0: Is to be live, local, and active all the time. 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
1: Oh, hot damn, it sure is. We got a big Tuesday coming up with your main man, Jimmy Failla, a guy who did not interview Abdul Al-Sayed last night. No, ma'am. Jesse Waters sat down with the Michigan Senate candidate.
2: That was a hot mess inside a dumpster fire, inside a train wreck.
1: Now, I will give Al-Sayed this. He did answer the all-important question of, is Jesse Waters circumcised?
3: What the hell did you just say?
1: That was a real thing that took place during the interview. Apparently, Abdul Al-Sayed was not kidding when he said he had a lot of skin in the game. There it is, 888-788-9910. If you want to be a part of today's show, I'm telling you because I care, it is going to be all over the map. Okay, Casey Smith is stopping by from Barstool Sports. Jono Caldwell is stopping by from the bar. We'll get to some of your calls, texts, tweets, and carrier pigeons, whatever way you want to communicate with us. Elizabeth Warren left us a voicemail just moments ago. Hi-ya, hi-ya, hi-ya, hi-ya. But the point is, you're all welcome. Be a Republican, be a Democrat, Libertarian, Independent. Just don't be a... Happy Tuesday. I'm in a great mood. Going to have a lot of you and me time today. This is the last normal format show of the week. Tomorrow, my son Lincoln and my wife Jenny have been booked to co-host the entire three-hour program.
4: That's stupid! Use your common sense!
1: No, ma'am, I am telling you now on the front end. It's Lincoln's last appearance on the show before he goes off to college. And I want you, the American people, to have the opportunity to help us shape this kid, get him ready for college. Obviously, he needs to know a lot about beer pong and the important things you do when you're away, but also about his worldview and politics and where you see things going. We're going to have a family meeting tomorrow. When this show launched, the pandemic hit 5 days after we launched, and we wound up doing the first year of the show from home, so I had Jenny and Lincoln on a lot. That is kind of going to be the bookend episode tomorrow, and you are all going to be welcome to call in and participate.
5: Can you dig it? Can you dig it? Can you dig it?
1: Well, even if you can't dig it and you just want to call me up and tell me I'm a bad parent, that's fine. Or you want to be like that horny Judy lady that called in and gave him advice about having soft hands when he graduates high school. There was a lot of smut peddling on the show that day.
6: I love it when you talk dirty.
1: Okay, but I bring up the dirty talk and the wild comments because if you watch the Abdul Al-Sayed thing last night on Jesse Waters, I got to be honest with you. I want to give him so much credit for coming on. Was he answering questions directly?
5: Not even close.
1: No. But if you're a Democrat who hate listens to the show, you should be urging your candidates to come on Fox News. You want to know why? Okay, because the most people are watching this network.
7: Bingo.
1: If you are trying to get votes, okay, you want to reach the largest audience possible. There are more, obviously, Republicans watching this network, but we also have the most Democrats watching this network because our ratings are that much bigger than MSNBC and CNN. So there's a lot of Democrats that are hate watching our channel, like consistently, especially Jesse with that punchable face of his. Okay, but then you factor in the reality that we also have the most independents watching us. And oh, by the way, we win in the advertising demo. Every single hour of every day on this channel, including mine on Saturday night, which would seem like a miracle, but we beat everybody. And the point is, if you're just trying to reach the American people for your campaign, this is where you should come. You should talk across the aisle. But the larger point, and the real reason I care, is because we need to normalize the idea of talking across the aisle. I say this on the show every day. The whole be a Republican, be a Democrat, just don't be a... Because when you really treat, I guess, air quote, opposition media like some type of an existential threat to the well-being of this country, and you refuse to go on there, and you tell everybody that you're catering to that these people are hate speech and transgenocide, and they're racist, and they're bigoted, and they're a threat to democracy.
8: Democrats are so full of crap.
1: But the point is, that heightens the tension in this country to the place we're at right now. We got here because of an unwillingness to talk across the aisle. And people formed lasting characterizations of their political opponents based on the media's take on what these people actually stood for. Like, there are so many stupid, like, Trump things that I've sat here and walked you through over the years. Like, he never condemned the white nationalists and the white supremacists, the neo-Nazis down in Charlottesville, the fine people on both sides. Or the Atlantic story about how he called dead veterans suckers and losers. That didn't happen. He never called all Mexicans drug dealers and rapists. But the point is, if you've been fed that narrative by a liberal media, then you just assume everybody on the Republican side of the aisle or everybody on the Fox News side of the aisle must think it is fine for Trump to have done all of those fake made-up things, like Russian collusion.
3: It was made up by these sick people.
1: It was bananas. Okay, but the point is, when you talk across the aisle and normalize such an idea, and we acknowledge as a people that we have every single right to talk to people who disagree with us, you know what that does to the tension meter? You know what it does? For real, it lowers the tension meter. It makes the country a little less safer. There's a little less political violence, a little bit less hostility. Do you think Charlie Kirk would have got shot for showing up to a college campus and disagreeing with people in the 70s or the 80s or the 90s? No, that's not. That is absolutely positively a byproduct of the way we do politics today. Think about George Carlin on campus, probably one of the most iconic stand-up specials ever recorded in 1984. They recorded that at UCLA. UCLA, because the conceit of the special was college kids were the only people who could handle having their orthodoxy challenged at such a profound level. So they had to film it at a college campus for everyone's safety. That's how tolerant and open colleges were to dissent in the 80s. Now you show up and say, hey, I disagree, but let's talk it out. And they shoot you. Okay, that actually happened. I mean,
6: what the hell is the world coming to?
1: And it happened. Why? Because we've decided, at least on the left anyway, that speech is violence. That's what they say. Well, speech is violence. So naturally, you have every right to respond to speech with physical violence. Because in your distorted worldview, disagreement is tantamount to violence. Hey, if you don't agree with me, it's because you want to kill these people. Deportations, racist. You don't want kids getting gender reassignment surgery. That's transgenocide. What's happening over? And that's the problem. So you give Abdul al-Sayed credit for showing up, maximum strength credit for showing up. From there, not a ton of credit, but I want to listen. I want to encourage more of this sort of thing. Okay, he was all over the map in terms of his positions, couldn't really stand up for any of them because the problem the Democrats have is every single Democrat running for office in this midterms is like a person who got really, really drunk the night before and woke up and started looking at all the text messages they sent. Like,
7: this could be a problem.
1: For real. They're all trying to disavow previous positions they've taken. Abdul al-Sayed is on record as supporting the Green New Deal. But last night he fought with water. Said, I don't abolish getting rid of the combustion engine, but that's exactly what the Green New Deal did. When it came to the whole Sharia law question. Okay, hey, Sharia law. He pivoted to, what about Christian canon law? Okay, which is not being anywhere remotely close to enforced the way Sharia law is, nor does it require, okay, the level of hostility and the limitations placed on the human rights of women's and gays that Sharia law does. Okay, so it was a lot of, you know, refusing to answer questions. You know, they say Abdul al-Sayed is from Detroit where the Tigers play, but clearly his favorite team is the Dodgers. Here is al-Sayed on Sharia law, clip one.
9: Getting rid of Sharia law's white supremacy. Can you explain that one?
10: Do you know what canon law is, Jesse? I assume you're Christian, right?
9: Yeah, tell me.
10: All right, so canon law is the name for Christian law. I don't begrudge you your right to practice your faith as you choose. I don't know why the idea that I could practice my faith as I choose is a problem. Nobody is trying to push Sharia law on anyone else, just like I hope nobody is trying to push canon law on anybody else, because we live in an America where you should have the freedom of your religion.
1: I mean, so understand, the difference being, though, is his law says women in America, okay, will not have the same rights that they currently do. So you know those women who yell and scream and put on handmaid's costumes every time someone says the word abortion in politics, and they show up and claim they're enduring forced pregnancies like the Handmaid's Tale? Those are liberal women. They're voting for a guy, Abdul al-Sayed, that under Sharia law would require them to cover their faces in public. They're not going to drive cars. They're not going to go to libraries. Unfortunately, a lot of them are going to be genitally mutilated, so they can't experience sexual pleasure. Like, that is Sharia law. And if you're a gay person living under Sharia law, that means you are dying under Sharia law. Okay, so when you try to kind of yada, yada, yada this into some defense of religion, but you exempt what the religion actually requires, okay, you understand this is not a guy who can stand by any of the insanity that he's running on. Okay, it's the same thing with gender reassignment surgery. Abdul Al-Sayed wants underage children to be able to make permanent decisions about their bodies.
7: It's people with a dirty mind that think like that.
1: Okay, but really think about that. He wants them and their parents to have the rights to take a 5-year-old kid, a 7-year-old kid, a 10-year-old, 12-year-old, who hasn't fully grown into their mature adult body, and freeze it in time forever based on a very costly and very barbaric gender reassignment surgery that literally requires cutting off a kid's okay, imagine that. And he tries to liken this to circumcision. Well, circumcision, surgery on your ding-a-ling. Yeah, the only difference is it's still there when the surgery's over.
11: Correct the mundo.
1: Listen to this clip, clip 4.
10: I just think the government shouldn't tell you what kind of health care you should have. And if you're a minor,
9: you want to try on kids?
10: Now, if you disagree with that, if you disagree that health care decisions need to be made by a doctor and their parents and a patient, then I just, we think we agree to disagree. But, you know, you want to put government inside.
9: So, Abdul, you're a doctor, right?
10: Selectively. I am.
9: So you think it's okay for a parent to slash his kid's thing-a-ling off? You think that's okay?
10: I mean, do you really want to have this conversation? Are you circumcised?
9: Yeah, but I mean, that's
10: Jesse,
9: a personal question.
10: Okay.
9: Doctor.
10: So you probably should want to move on.
9: Is circumcision's different than castration?
10: I think it's a problem. It's a problem that you think that you get to decide what happens between a parent, a doctor, and a patient. And I'm just saying that, yes, circumcision is surgery on a kid's ding-a-ling. So if you really want to bring that up, you can. I just think you guys are really selective about how you want to talk about these things.
1: My God.
3: These people are crazy. I'm telling you. They're crazy.
1: So you understand? Did you hear that? He tried to not own the position by going, well, if you don't think healthcare decisions should be between the doctor and the patient, then we agree to disagree. Okay. Understand what kind of decision we're talking about. No one is saying people shouldn't confide in doctors and take their advice and have that private counsel. Okay, but the reality is we are talking about something that will be considered one of the biggest human rights abuses of our lifetimes. Like, do you think in 100 years people are going to be looking at people butchering their children like they were the good guys in society on the right side of history?
12: Not even close!
1: Same thing with, like, late-term abortion. Massachusetts just signed a bill into law where a woman can now abort a baby up until birth, past the due date. As long as it's in her, she decides she doesn't want it, you can kill the baby. Okay, do you think 100 years with all the advances we know about science and how much babies can feel and everything along the way that these people are going to be considered good? They're going to be considered demons. They're the human rights abusers. Who owned all the slaves? Democrats. Who tells you you should butcher your kids? Democrats. Who will let you abort a kid up until pretty much the first report card? Democrats. But they can't say it head on because they know how barbaric it sounds. So they say things like, well, it's between a doctor and a patient. Well, it's just like getting circumcised. Circumcised is surgery on your ding-a-ling. Okay? But there's a difference between getting it altered and removing it. Okay, one does not require you to identify as a whole new gender when you wake up from it. Okay, the other does. But that's the bigger problem for the Democrats. I applaud them for having these conversations, and I'm going to play you his takes over the course of the next hour, because I don't need to make up stuff about Democrats to make them sound insane. You just need to hear it in their own words.
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2: dry during the day Wednesday, but storms possible at night, high of 82. I'm Chief Meteorologist Austin Chaney for WHIO.
1: Damn, Fox Across America with Jimmy Fallon doing the damn thing on the TV and the radio. If you watch Fox News Saturday night this weekend, thank you. We won the overall in primetime. We won the demo for the whole entire channel. Look at us go. I think I got to give my kid a raise. Lincoln's leaving for college this Friday, but he was a big ratings hit on Saturday night. Him and Joe Piscopo did a phenomenal job. So a shout out to them. Shout out to everybody who tuned in. I said this off the top of the show today. Tomorrow, my family is hosting the whole entire show. So if you want to call in with a message for the link man before he leaves to college, I want you to be a part of that. And we'll make plenty of time for calls and everything else. Right now, we are recapping this Abdul Al-Sayed back and forth with Jesse Waters. The biggest challenge they had, okay, was getting him to answer and own any of his positions and, more importantly, his previous positions. Okay, because a lot of what the

0: pedophiles, ICE. What if we get rid of them? Democrats are running on that. Okay, here is Jesse Waters back and forth on with Al Saeed on abolishing ICE. Clip six.
1: You want to abolish ICE? Who's going to deport the criminal aliens from the country?
2: Well, you and I both know that we've, long before we ever had ICE, we had INS. We were able to enforce our immigration policies without shooting people in the face and the back of the head. And we just celebrated our 250th anniversary. That was an anniversary of throwing away tyranny. Now, to bring that tyranny back under the guise of the U.S. government itself, that seems to me to be inconsistent with the freedom you and I both love.
1: Yeah, but I mean, that's a dodge, Abdul.
3: Don't change the subject. Just answer the f***ing question.
0: Okay, understand. Did you hear what he tried to do there? We don't need ICE shooting people in the face. The person who got shot in the face hit an ICE agent with her car.
4: That's true. That is true.
0: The idea that they remove conflict from these accounts. Like Alex Peretti got in a violent fist fight with ICE agents. Dumb move. They didn't arrest him after he spit on a cop and kicked out the taillights of a federal law enforcement vehicle. Very dumb move. Came back the next Saturday, got in another fight with ICE agents. Really dumb move. Had a gun on him that they didn't know about. Extremely dumb move. And wound up getting shot. Not ideal. Like, literally not ideal. I'm not happy he's dead. But if Democrats don't want to force us to acknowledge the role people play in their own demise, in inflaming these tensions. And oh, along the way, want to justify abolishing ICE, who's supposed to get rid of the other people that played a role in us not wanting them to be here. People who broke the law, came into this country illegally, and then committed sex crimes or violent crimes against other humans. There's a word for these people. They're called garbage. And the only people worse than them are the idiots defending them.
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7: Fox News, I'm Tom Graham. The death of country music star Dolly Parton now confirmed to have resulted after a brief battle with cancer. She rose to fame from humble beginnings.
8: Born on January 19th, 1946, in Pittman Center, Tennessee, Parton was the fourth of 12 kids. She grew up in a one-room cabin out in the Smoky Mountains, and she made her first appearance on the Grand Ole Opry at only 13 years old.
7: Fox's Alexis McAdams, her career spanning decades. Polls closing in South Carolina as President Trump's clout over the GOP is once again tested. He's backing Republican Senator Darlene Graham in her runoff primary against GOP Congressman Ralph Norman.
9: I've been working really hard going around the entire state.
7: Graham took over the Senate seat for her late brother Lindsey. She's now seeking a full term. 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
10: Dry during the day Wednesday, but storms possible at night. High of 82. I'm Chief Meteorologist Austin Chaney for WHIO.
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1: My whole identity had been wrapped up in being a soldier. 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
10: Bang, there it is. Fox Across America with Jimmy Fallon. Busy day on the show. Got a lot going on today. Casey Smith from Barstool Sports going to stop by to weigh in on Abdul Al-Sayed's non-answer on whether or not men should be competing against women. Here's a news tip. They shouldn't.
11: I agree with that.
10: Everybody agrees with that who's being objective, but we'll talk about Casey Smith because she is a Barstool Sports girl that will be traveling the country covering college football all fall. And that question came up, and it was so funny because, again, no Democrat can run in a statewide election on any of the positions they took in the primaries. Now, traditionally in the primaries, if you're a Republican, yeah, you do run a little bit to the right. If you're a Democrat, you do run a little bit to the left. And then in the general election, you pivot to the middle. Okay, the problem is these Democrats ran so far to the left that if the world was flat, they would have fell off the side of it. Okay, you couldn't go any further left than they did. So that's a big part of the challenge right now. Is they keep saying things like, whoa, I was young and crazy. But the point is, if you're going to be in power, the last thing I want to hear is that if a bad idea gets popular on Twitter, you're now going to support it. And when, I mean, we didn't need time to prove that defunding the police was a bad idea. Okay, we knew it in real time. Every one of us was like, this is the dumbest thing I've ever heard. And the only people pushing it were congressfolk who had their own police protection. I mean, I've played you this freaking montage probably 1,000 times of AOC and the squad calling to defund the police.
12: Yes, I support the defund movement because this is about the investment in our communities, which have historically been divested.
13: Not only do we need to defund, but we need to dismantle and start anew.
14: Why use the word defund? Why use the word defund? And it's like, this is the word that's coming from the streets.
10: Now, hold on, because one of these women, Cori Bush, was not only outed, okay, for having a $200,000 private security detail filled with cops, you guessed it, but she married a cop. Okay, that's a real thing.
15: I'm going to make sure I have security because I know I have had attempts on my life and I have too much work to do. There are too many people that need help right now for me to allow that. So if I end up spending $200,000, if I spend $10 more dollars on it, you know what? I get to be here to do the work. So suck it up, and defunding the police has to happen. We need to defund the police and put that money into social safety nets because we're trying to save lives.
10: That is a woman by the name of Cori Bush, who ultimately lost her congressional seat, ran for re-election a second time on anti-Israel platform and lost again.
11: Get her out. Get her out of here.
10: Okay, if you are familiar with St. Louis, if you're listening on 97.1 FM Talk, I'm sure you're familiar with Whittier Street, where Chuck Berry's house is, which is Cori Bush's district, where the tornado tragically hit nearly 10 years ago. A lot of money was pumped into that district, but did anything get repaired in that district? It's actually heartbreaking to drive through. The house Chuck Berry wrote songs from the legitimate American songbook. I'm talking like Johnny Be Good, one of the most famous songs ever written. Roll Over Beethoven, Maybelline. Okay. No particular place to go. I'm just, you know, big hits. Brown Eyed Handsome Man. Like, you know, name every friggin' Chuck Berry. You never can tell. You know, that whole thing. Route 66. Anyway, Jimmy wants to go to music trivia night, but he needs to do a radio show. So let's get Jimmy back on the radio here. Okay. If you went to the neighborhood where all those songs were written and you looked at Chuck Berry's house on Whittier Street, you know, it's one of about five houses on that block that has a roof on it. Okay. The surrounding streets have houses torn in half. Okay, cars roughed up, beat up. I mean, it's a really rough area. And it's not because they didn't allocate funding to bounce back from the storm. It's because whenever the government allocates massive checks to fix problems, the first thing the Democrats do is pocket it, or at least funnel it through an NGO that can move it right back into their campaign.
16: This is politics as usual.
10: Every single time. How many times have you seen somebody like a Gavin Newsom getting accused of, wow, it's really weird, his wife's little special initiative just raised a gazillion dollars. All these non-government organizations are donating it. They're called non-government organizations, but you know who funds them? The government. I mean,
17: that is financial lunacy.
10: Okay, the government pays for NGOs. It's the biggest scam going on. Well, you're donating to a non-government organization, also known as the government.
18: What a fraud.
10: Okay, Gavin Newsom just passed a law in California that makes it illegal to fight fraud, the Stop Nick Shirley Act. So you can't walk around now investigating fraud. They're doing this under the guise of, well, if people start looking into fraud against these businesses, that's going to make people hate them because there's a lot of racists out there. And then folks will be getting killed for no reason other than MAGA is racist. Meanwhile, back at the ranch, we've identified hundreds of billions of dollars in fraud in Gavin Newsom's California.
18: He should be behind bars.
10: He ain't going to jail. He ain't even going to be allowed to investigate him. Isn't that crazy? If the Olympics were coming and a country passed a law that it was illegal to drug test, you'd go, well, I guess every single person in that country is doing some kind of steroids.
19: That is correct.
10: Okay, because they would be. It's the same thing in California. There is so much fraud in California, like on a horrifying level. And they're trying to insulate themselves against it while simultaneously pushing for more government spending. Okay, that's the biggest challenge they have. They even talked about reparations. It's my favorite thing in the world. Okay, reparations are a scam. They shouldn't exist. Nobody listening is entitled to them. You aren't enslaved. I wasn't enslaved. Okay, to be clear, if you were to go back in history, maybe not just here in America, but there have been more white people enslaved than anything. Okay, but that doesn't make it right to enslave black people. No one should be enslaved. It's horrific. There's a reason we fought a civil war where 500,000 people died to end slavery. Okay, at a time when 1% of Americans owned slaves, in aggregate, 1% of Americans owned slaves. Our country went to war. Okay, 500,000 people died horrifically. Okay, in the name of a righteous cause that Democrats continued to oppose all the way up until the passage of the Civil Rights Act. But now it's the Democrats running on reparations. The truth is, if you support reparations, it should be a bill passed where only the blue cities and states pay them. Because to be honest, the Dixiecrats were the ones behind slavery and Jim Crow and every other stupid thing that was restrictive on access to democracy. Every single one. But the point is, Al Saeed says this sort of thing because it's the same racket people desperate for minority support peddle all the time. Here's a newsflash. Abdul Al Saeed is tanking with black voters. Tanking with black voters. They don't support any of this radical stuff. They don't think America deserved 9/11. They don't want to abolish ICE or the police because they want them in their community. Okay, but when a guy like Al Saeed says, oh, the whole country's racist and the black people don't agree with him, he has to further the push and say, hey, black, don't you realize I'm the guy that's going to give you the money? Okay, but they don't want the money and they know it's not coming anyway. But here's Abdul Al Saeed saying at clip five.
16: Reparations. Do you support that? I think we need to have an honest conversation about the incredible debt that was put upon black folks as a function of slavery that we have yet to pay. And I just think that's fair. Like if people are enslaved and forced into servitude, and then we don't actually have a conversation about all that was owed, that our own country agreed was owed, I just think that it's high past time to have that conversation. That shouldn't be a crazy thing.
10: Oh, come on, Abdul Al Saeed.
19: He is so full of shit, this guy.
10: Whenever a Democrat says somebody needs to have a conversation, it's about time we have a conversation. You know what that means? That means they're not going to do anything.
20: Tell them like it is.
10: Okay. Do you remember when Kamala Harris became the border czar? And they were like, oh, we got tens of millions of people pouring into the country. This isn't good. Okay. What did Kamala say? We're going to go down to the Northern Triangle and have a conversation about the root causes of illegal immigration. First and foremost, do you know why we had so much illegal immigration? Because they were getting in. We were letting them in. That's why you had it. Okay, but the root causes of illegal immigration. She went down to the Northern Triangle and claimed that illegal immigration was happening because of climate change. I mean, come on.
21: Sell crazy someplace else. We're all stocked up here.
10: Okay, understand, why was she doing that? Because they wanted to push a climate agenda. So much so that when inflation hit a 40-year high, they passed something called the Inflation Reduction Bill, which actually increased spending on climate change.
22: Thanks, big government weenuses.
10: Never mind that the government spending is exactly what causes inflation. How many times have I played you this Milton Friedman clip?
23: Inflation is made in Washington because only Washington can create money. And any other attribution of to other groups of inflation is wrong. Consumers don't produce it. Producers don't produce it. The trade unions don't produce it. Foreign sheiks don't produce it. Oil imports don't produce it. What produces it is too much government spending and too much government creation of money and nothing else.
10: I mean, Milton Friedman, as spot on as they come. Milton Friedman, who, oh, by the way, is also very famous for lecturing on the value of what the Democrats would call greed. Democrats say, well, you know, got to tax the rich extra special. Never mind that 1% of the people pay 50% of the taxes. The Democrats want you to believe the reason you haven't made it ahead in life is because people more ambitious than you or me who might work harder and out-innovate us, who have succeeded at levels that we can't even wrap our tiny brains around, are actually the devil for playing against and in the same rules that we do. Okay, people don't move to America because they want to eat the rich and draft off their coattails. They move here because they want to emulate them and become them someday. And it's that ambition that makes countries prosper over generations. Here's Milton Friedman, same guy, talking about how countries thrive because of greed, clip 24.
23: Tell me, is there some society you know that doesn't run on greed? You think Russia doesn't run on greed? You think China doesn't run on greed? What is greed? Of course, none of us are greedy. It's only the other fellow who's greedy. The world runs on individuals pursuing their separate interests. The great achievements of civilization have not come from government bureaus. Einstein didn't construct his theory under order from a bureaucrat. Henry Ford didn't revolutionize the automobile industry that way. In the only cases in which the masses have escaped from the kind of grinding poverty you're talking about, the only cases in recorded history are where they have had capitalism and largely free trade. If you want to know where the masses are worst off, it's exactly in the kinds of societies that depart from that.
10: Think about that for a second, okay, because he's spot on. The only place people escape mass poverty is in a capitalistic society. Why? Because when capitalists succeed and achieve things and build new products and innovate, they have to hire people to actually work those positions.
24: Bingo, man, bingo.
10: Okay, look at these AI data centers. We're going to do a whole chunk on it on Fox News Saturday night this weekend with Neil deGrasse Tyson. Obviously, the message on AI data centers is all over the map. Some people think, oh, there's no more water. Our water bill is going to go to the moon because of all the water. Because the people who are anti-data center are telling you that. Meanwhile, from what we've read and researched, they use less water than a golf course that's in your neighborhood. But the point is, in a lot of small towns, they're looking, as President Trump said, at data centers, and they're calling them golden tickets. Why? Because somebody comes to town to build a data center and brings tens of thousands of jobs with it. And now a small town that might have had the mill closed 20 years ago because of NAFTA and all that other garbage is suddenly booming with employment and an increase in local real estate and taxes paid to the schools and the fact that more of those local mom and pop businesses get patronized by an influx in well-paid population. Okay, capitalism is good. Job creators, even better. The fact that AOC, who is the, you know, kingmaker for all intents and purposes in the socialist wing of the Democratic Party, AOC killed 100,000 Amazon jobs. 100,000 Amazon jobs that paid over $100,000 a year. Okay, she killed that because she didn't like the idea of Amazon getting a tax abatement.
0: She's not real smart.
10: Okay, yes. When big giant corporations agree to come in and sink a few billion dollars into your community to build a factory, because they're then going to hire people from all over that region, we traditionally give them a tax break to encourage that investment in the community. And you might say, well, I wouldn't get that deal if I was starting a mom and pop. You wouldn't. Okay, because you're not going to be employing tens of thousands of people on a level that's ultimately going to do what? Elevate the cost and price and prosperity of everything around it. Okay, but people on the left want you to believe that the folks creating those jobs are actually the real bad guys here. And so they want the people who did all the work and all the innovation to subsidize the people who don't want to work at all. Like, I don't want to pay more in taxes. Why should I? I'm paying too much as it is. Okay, guys, do you know what I did for 10 years of my adult life? I woke up at 3 a.m. every day so I could write comedy because I wanted to be a comedian and a talk show host. And when I got done writing at 5 a.m., I drove a cab for 12 hours. You know what I did after that? I ate a government ham sandwich from 5 to 6 with my buddy Dean Imperial. And then I did two or three stand-up comedy sets a night and got home around 11. Rinse, wash, repeat, do it again at 3 a.m. Okay, I did that for 10 years because I wanted to be where I am right now. The idea that whatever minimal success I've accumulated should now be overtaxed so people who don't even want to work, okay, can get more handouts from the government. There's a word for that. It's called bull.
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6: Dry during the day Wednesday, but storms possible at night. High of 82. I'm Chief Meteorologist Austin Chaney for WHIO.

0: Across America with Jimmy Failla. Casey Smith joining us in the next hour from Barstool Sports to talk about this whole WNBA hullabaloo. But long before we get there, some grown-up talk about last night's interview between Jesse Waters and Abdul Al-Sayed. Jim was watching out in Minneapolis. Yo, Jim.
1: Hey, Jimmy, how are you?
0: You know what, man? I'm trying to take this stuff seriously, but it's hard to take seriously when you listen to these moon bats.
1: Oh, no kidding. You know, Al-Sayed is all about reparations, right?
0: Mm-hmm.
1: Well, consider this. America had great waves of migration, immigration. Your people from Italy, my people from Ireland. My people arrived here in 1888. That's 23 years after the Emancipation Proclamation. My great-great-granddaddy never owned anybody else's great-great-granddaddy.
0: Mm-mm. Not even close.
1: And not only that, but at some point in history, everybody were slaves. My people came from Ireland. We were enslaved by the Romans. What, do I go over to Italy now and get reparations?
0: It's such a dead end, but it's the kind of thing you hear out of politicians who aren't connecting with the black community. Because that's what's happening with Hassan. You know, you're going to, with Al-Sayed, and you're eventually going to hear this sort of thing out of somebody like James Tallarico, just the same, because they don't have any black
1: right.
0: support. So they go like, oh, we'll give you money. But they're not going to get money, okay? And no one deserves money, because as you said, if it didn't happen to you, and the people who didn't do it to you, or to anyone for that matter, should not be tasked with repaying it, okay?
1: Well,
0: That's just it.
1: No black today ever picked cotton under threat of the whip, or was sold as property.
0: And thankfully, no white person did either, because plenty of white people were enslaved. I mean, the whole thing is
1: right.
0: It's garbage. It's a garbage debate, but it's the kind of thing that really speaks to somebody who has, you know, intellectual bankruptcy, because there's more value for them in dividing and pandering to people than there is in actually having a plan. So I'm glad you see through it. Hopefully more people do, Jim. I'm losing you to a commercial break. Otherwise, we'd do this all day. I like listening to you more than I like listening to me today. Phones will be open in the next hour. Hopefully you guys can straighten this mess of a show out when we come back on Fox Across America.
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9: This is a Fox News alert morning for a country superstar. I'm Tom Graham, Fox News. Dolly Parton remained in the spotlight for decades. Her death now confirmed to have been following a brief battle with cancer.
10: Just when I am about to get myself together.
9: singer, songwriter, and actress dying at the age of 80, her legacy being remembered. Singer Don McLean telling Fox News about when he first met Dolly.
10: Nobody knew who she was, and I thought, wow, she's not only beautiful, but she's so talented. And, you know, who knew that she'd develop into this gigantic star.
9: Singer Sheryl Crow writing, there's a hole in the universe. Country star Lynn Greenwood also reacting to her death.
11: It was no doubt when you met Dolly Parton, you realized how wonderful she was as a human being.
9: Now, the legend behind Jolene, I Will Always Love You, rose from humble beginnings in her home state of Tennessee. Governor Bill Lee remembering the star, though, for her personality.
12: There's always someone criticizing someone for something, but not with Dolly. And it speaks to this unique ability she had to love people and to genuinely love them.
9: President Trump also praising Dolly on social media, also ordering flags lowered across the country in her honor.
13: President Trump says there has never been anyone like Dolly Parton and never will be, calling her death a true loss for millions of people. In a social media post, the president says flags will be lowered for 1 week in honor of Parton. Tennessee Senator Republican Marsha Blackburn says Dolly Parton's life and career are forever woven into Tennessee's music, culture, and history. Parton's family announced her death Tuesday. She was 80 years old. At the White House, Jared Halpern, Fox News.
9: Empire State Building in New York honoring Dolly Parton with a pink display of lights this evening. 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
14: Dry during the day Wednesday, but storms possible at night. High of 82. I'm Chief Meteorologist Austin Chaney for WHIO.
15: 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It's called Miami Valley's Morning News, and it's all news, all weather, and all traffic all morning long. 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Miami Valley. 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
23: 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Otherwise, it's false savings. You're going to cost yourself more money than you would if you just paid for the item, the big money.
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2: Country is being destroyed by stupid people, by very stupid people.
1: A lot of stupid people out there trying to destroy the country in the name of empathy or inclusion. Some call it socialism. What does it all have in common? It's a disaster for every single person that tries it.
3: He knows what he's talking about.
1: But you don't have to agree with that speak and spell sound clip we just played. This is a good old-fashioned talk show. You're all welcome. Do you remember that thing, we can agree to disagree? We used to do that back in the day when I was a little kid, first getting started in this country. You'd say, we agree to disagree. It doesn't work that way anymore. Now it's, well, I disagree. And they're like,
4: somebody ought to belt you in the mouth.
1: You're like, what do you mean? What happened to agree to disagree? I agreed to disagree.
5: You do that again and I'll break every bone in your body.
1: That's kind of the direction it's gone in. So on this show, we encourage dissent. It is very much a kumbaya, good old-fashioned talk show.
4: This sounds very gay.
1: I don't know. It dresses very gay. I don't know that it's gay. But the point is, you're all welcome. You can be a Republican. You can be a Democrat. Just do not be a... I say this every hour of every show. Do you realize that? Like, if you've been listening to this show for 7 years, you're like, shut up already. We get it. It's fine. We listen every day. We know what the deal is. But the problem is, the show is growing at such a rapid rate, you always have to introduce yourself to the audience like it's the first time. It's good fundamentals on my part, even if it's bad listening on yours. All right, just get over it and let's move on.
6: You're a stupid man.
1: You know what happened? I'm not kidding. So I got into politics, covering this show, doing this show, filling in on this show, being a guest on this show before it ultimately became my show. And I'm being very upfront with you. I'm not self-deprecating. I was not smart enough to host a nationally syndicated talk show. Okay, I'm pretty good company. I have a lot of weird stories because I spent a lot of time driving a taxi. Obviously, my background is in comedy. I host a TV show, blah, blah, blah, blah, blah. But there was a time in politics, like 10 years ago, where the people that were in politics were actually semi-intelligent. But nowadays, they will literally nominate any moonbat to any position.
7: I'm Kamala Harris, and I approve this message.
1: Okay, believe me, as the more I've covered politics, I don't feel like I've gotten smarter in the last 10 years from covering politics. I feel like I've actually gotten dumber from covering politics because it's so stupid right now. Okay, I'm going to play you some clips in this hour of people on the left. Okay, and believe me, that's not exclusive because I hate every Republican right now who refuses to pass the SAVE Act. But I'm going to play some clips right now and you're going to go, oh, like, I get it. These are stupid people. And these people have ideas that pander to, I guess, it's a weird thing, man, because I feel like it's lazy to say. But we're living in a participation trophy generation of politics. Everybody knows the adage of everybody gets a trophy. So in youth soccer, youth football, the losing team gets the same trophy that the winning team gets for winning.
8: That's not right.
1: It's not right because it's eliminating meritocracy and the lessons you learn about teamwork and achievement in sports and how winning is supposed to be the ultimate high, losing might be the ultimate low. Okay, but you learn from your defeats, you learn from your mistakes, and they build you up to be a winner someday if you hold yourself accountable. It's no different than business and life. That's the value and crossover of sports. And having competed in them is you get to learn from mistakes, and you come to realize that even the guy who wins the championship is a guy who's lost a lot along the way. You know, when you think about somebody like Elon Musk as the world's richest man, do you know how many times his ideas have blown up on the launch pad? Literally hundreds. Okay, but the ability to keep going, to persist through that adversity and learn from it is what ultimately makes you that success. Okay, every single person, I'm sitting here with a radio show and a TV show on the biggest network in the world. Do you know what my one loss record is in life in terms of showbiz endeavors, screenplays I've tried to sell, auditions I've gone to, comedy showcases I've tanked? I've probably won 593 games and lost 592. I'm not even kidding. But the point is you keep going. You get a little bit better. And some of those 593 games that I won happened to be really, really big games. Okay, but you want to know something? Some of those 592 that I lost happened to be even bigger games. Okay, but the point is you learn from those experiences and keep going. And if you ultimately do the work, you might just be rewarded for it. What they're currently catering to in politics is the opposite of that. Hey, somebody went out there, did the work, made a lot of money. Now they need to give something to you. That's what has to happen here. And that's what they're pandering to. And it's idiotic, but it's a very much an everybody gets a trophy mentality. Socialism is there for losers to feel like winners. People who didn't want to do the work, who didn't want to make smart decisions, who didn't want to put in the time, feel entitled to actually drafting and taking the money from other people. And it's a scam. But I want to give you a little bit more of it because it's a lot of what was talked about last night between Jesse Waters and Abdul Al-Sayed. Okay, they even got into stuff like this on the Green New Deal, which I thought was amazing. Because let me explain this to you really quickly. Okay, the Green New Deal was, if you remember, okay, something that was pushed by Alexandria Ocasio-Cortez, otherwise known as AOC. And if you remember, they wanted to abolish things as simple as red meat because they didn't like the idea that farting cows were bad for the environment. Yeah, I mean, it was a non-starter at the time, but they were passing all kinds of climate change. We'll get rid of commercial air travel. Everybody will be forced to ride in an electric car. But do you know where we are right now in terms of climate change? It is the 14th most important issue, according to CNN polling, to liberal voters, meaning not even liberals care about climate change anymore. So you know who else doesn't talk about climate change? AOC.
6: She is a fraud, a phony, a woman without a moral core, a regular two-faced, mealy-mouthed politician who swings with the wind.
1: Remember this. 10 years ago, AOC said the world was going to end in 12 years. So by her account, when climate change was a hot issue, we had 12 years to live. You better vote for me or everybody's going to die. Do you know what she did last week? Posted a video of herself freezing her eggs. So I guess she doesn't believe that the world's going to end 2 years from now.
8: The world is going to end in 12 years if we don't address climate change.
1: Now, she said that exactly 10 years ago. So we only have 2 years left. And she's freezing her eggs.
9: I guess we have some issues.
1: Why is she freezing her eggs? Because we moved on that from that position because everybody knows climate change is a scam.
10: We cannot run the greatest economy by putting fairy dust and unicorn urine in our cars.
1: One of the other things she wanted to abolish was the combustion engine. Here is Jesse Waters going back and forth with Abdul Sayed on this. Abdul Sayed, who has quite famously come out in support of the Green New Deal, is now telling Jesse Waters he doesn't actually support the things in it. Clip 8.
11: You want to get rid of the internal combustion engine?
12: No, I don't. Who told you that?
11: That's what the Green New Deal says.
12: My dad came to America to design internal combustion engines. No, that's
11: the Green New Deal says phase out fossil fuels.
12: It says that we could build renewable energy opportunities. Look, I'm not going to defend the Green New Deal. What I'm telling you, though, is that we could make a whole lot more amazing jobs if we actually invested in renewable energy.
11: You're on the record as backing the Green New Deal, Abdul.
1: So you understand? He's on the record as backing the Green New Deal, but he's like, I'm not going to sit here and talk about doing what's in the Green New Deal.
13: It really is ludicrous.
1: I support the Green New Deal, just not what's in it. What's in it? But do you get the doublespeak on every one of these answers? And it's because they're catering to idiots. Idiots who want things given to them. That's what this is. Give me stuff. I don't want to work. Or my parents worked. They made a lot of money. And I consider myself a social justice warrior, so I'm going to advocate for a system that I myself have no interest in living under. Okay, the Hassan Piker thing, it's so embarrassing. The guy's parents bought him a $3 million house, and he has 10 million people listening to a Twitch stream about how we need to eat the rich. Not him, obviously, not his parents, just the other people. That's the scam. And some people do fall for it because they've been led to believe that the capitalists are the bad guys and the socialists are the good guys.
14: Winners are not allowed to allow losers to rewrite history.
1: Okay, but understand, this passes for civil discourse now. Hillary Clinton talked about it. Do you want to know why she talked about it? I love this so much. Yesterday, Lara Trump was on this show. And Lara Trump, her and I, we were laughing, but we were talking about how Hillary Clinton wants to run in 2028. She definitely does. She's going to be 78 years old. She knows there's this massive divide within the Democratic Party between the socialists and the establishment Democrats. The establishment Democrats realize the socialists are winning because they have a financial advantage. The DNC's broke right now. So they need somebody who can actually fundraise. And I got to be honest, the Clintons, if they're good at anything, it's fundraising.
15: It costs a lot of money to run for political office.
1: But those are the two things they do well. They fundraise and they use interns as humidors.
16: I believe that together we can make America great again.
1: I don't know if that was how he proposed it. But the point is, okay, I said yesterday, Hillary Clinton is looking for a scenario where the party veers so far to the left that they need a centrist change candidate, and she wants to fancy herself as such. The presidency is a disease that is only curable by death. That's the old adage. If somebody really wants to be president, they will die wishing they were. Okay, here is Hillary Clinton now saying the socialism is okay in the Democratic Party. It's an experimental phase. We're just finding herself. Why is she saying that? Because she wants to curry favor with these people. She's not leading the room. She knows socialism is bad. She was a Secretary of State. It starved hundreds of millions of people to death around the world. Okay, socialism. You vote your way in, you shoot your way out. Okay, but here is Hillary Clinton out in East Hampton saying, ah, it's good that we're doing this. Why? Because she wants them on her side. Clip 12.
17: You know, Democratic Party right now is, I think, going through a kind of experiment. Like, who can actually respond, particularly to young people's very real concerns about where they are at this point in their lives and what kind of future do they have for themselves? And I think that's healthy. You know, I don't agree with a lot of the positions that, you know, people take, but I want to see results.
1: Okay, so that's what she's saying. She's not quite endorsing their beliefs, but if they can do something, they have her support. Why? Because she wants theirs.
18: Bingo.
1: I'm telling you because I care. If you made me bet $1 million right now on who the Democrat nominee is, I would actually bet it's going to be on Gavin Newsom. As psychotic as that sounds, the establishment Democrats do ultimately get their way. But the one thing that's going to make the case for a more far left progressive like AOC is how well the socialists do in the statewide races. Meaning if guys like Abdul Al-Sayed win somehow in Michigan and beat Mike Rogers, the socialists are going to have all the heat in that party. Okay, Angelina Nixon's about to get annihilated down in Florida, okay, in that race. Ashley Moody is very well liked. Okay, David Jolly's going to get his ass handed to him by Byron Donalds. But according to Angelina Nixon, one of those radical idiots who's pushing socialism in a state where 33% of the population fled socialism from Cuba, according to her, they've got a great crop of black people running for office, everybody except the Byron Donaldses of the world. Okay, this is Angie Nixon, clip 19.
19: I just think it's amazing to see. I'm excited about it. You know, for too long, we have just really been used for our labor and been disrespected in regards to our leadership. I mean, sometimes we see that, you know, still on occasion. But look, y'all, at the end of the day, you know, black people have always fought for the liberation of all folks, right? And so I'm super excited at these new slates of candidates, with the exception of the Byron Donalds of the world, right?
1: Oh, God.
20: That was embarrassing.
1: I'm super excited, except the Byron Donalds of the world. And why? Why? Because in identity politics, where everything's like, vote for me, I'm black, vote for me, I'm black, you got to vote for me, I'm black. If the person who happens to be black doesn't share your political ideology, then their skin color is suddenly a non-factor. Okay, that's how it works in the Democrat Party.
21: I agree with that.
1: Okay, of course you have to. Barack Obama famously went viral for all the wrong reasons in the 2024 election because he was in Chicago doing an event and did what? He lectured the black men. Well, I've been hearing the talk that some of the brothers aren't going to turn out for Kamala. But that's your job. You got to show up for the sister. She shares your views. She's in the same struggle as you. She's got your back on all these issues. You got to vote for the black lady. That's what he said. And he took a lot of heat for condescending to black men and telling them they didn't really have a choice. I mean, you can't say that, can you?
22: Do you have a problem figuring out whether you're for me or Trump and you ain't black?
1: But the fraud of identity politics is you got to vote for Kamala. She's a black lady like you. But do you know what Barack Obama did in the Virginia gubernatorial race? He told everybody to vote for Abigail Spanberger, the white lady, over Winsome Sears, the black lady. Barack Obama did that.
23: He is so full of shit, this guy.
1: They all are. That's the point. I came into politics thinking that these people were so smart and enlightened that I'd have a hard time keeping up with them. Now, the things I cover are so stupid, my actual face hurts.
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18: 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They came out of there. They said, oh, my God, that's unbelievable.
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4: Dry during the day Wednesday, but storms possible at night. High of 82. I'm Chief Meteorologist Austin Chaney for WHIO.
1: Oh, girl, it is Fox Across America with Jimmy Fallon. We got Casey Smith in the on-deck circle, but her opening act out in Pittsburgh, Pennsylvania, listening on WJAS or Beaver County Radio. Andrea is on the line, and the crowd goes wild. Hey, Andrea.
5: Jimmy.
1: Hey, girl.
5: Jimmy.
1: Come on, Jimmy.
5: Can you hear me?
1: I can hear you. What's Jimmy? Happening? Talk to me.
5: Oh, man. I'm first, long-time listener.
1: Oh, wow.
5: First-time caller here.
1: Love that.
5: Jimmy, I said long-time listener. First-time caller.
1: I love that. That's okay.
5: Okay. Well, I'm supposed to talk to you about, women in sports. That's terrible.
1: Mm-hmm.
5: Okay. And, I know. No, I mean, you don't see any women who turn to be men and go into men's sports, do you?
1: Never. Ever.
5: I know. That's what I'm saying.
1: It's all a scam.
5: I mean, it's like, it is. I mean, I have a granddaughter, and, I have a son, but anyways.

0: going to say, shake your head? I don't know.
1: I mean,
0: you're a baby.
1: But it's also a different, when you get circumcised, you still have, as Chuck Berry famously called it, your ding-a-ling. Okay. Under Abdel Al-Salud. Yes.
0: Okay, I have that 45.
1: Okay, you damn right you do. Okay, and you understand under Abdul Al-Sayed's plan, Chuck Berry never gets to sing my ding-a-ling. There is no ding-a-ling under his surgery.
0: There's no ding-a-ling.
1: Thank you.
0: There's no ding-a-ling. There's no ding-a-ling. There's no ring-a-ling. Nothing's happening. The Sharia law, you don't see that we let the Amish do what they want, but they're not running for office.
1: Yeah, at a statewide level, no. I mean, the whole thing is psychotic. Now, you get it, though, Andrea. I thought covering politics would make me smarter. I feel dumber because of this.
0: I could be Secretary of State. I went to Robert Morris.
1: All right, I got to go. We have a commercial break, and Mikey's playing with his ding-a-ling. I'll be back. Andrea, we love you. Let's do it again, girlfriend.
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4: This is a Fox News alert. I'm Tom Rigotti. We now know the cause of death for country music legend Dolly Parton. Her publicist announcing tonight that she died at a Nashville hospital earlier today after a brief battle with cancer. Parton was 80 years old. She'd been struggling with her health recently. Tributes have been pouring in from across the country. President Trump has ordered American flags to be flown at half staff for a week. South Carolina Senator Darlene Graham has won the Republican nomination runoff against Congressman Ralph Norton. She will now take on Democrat Annie Andrews in November. Graham was appointed senator following the death of her brother, Lindsey Graham, last month. Canada promising to match the Trump administration's tariffs dollar for dollar after talks for a trade deal fell through last week. 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
5: Dry during the day Wednesday, but storms possible at night, high of 82. I'm Chief Meteorologist Austin Chaney for WHIO.
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0: Talks Across America with Jimmy Failla. Fired up to talk to this next guest. She's a big damn deal over at Barstool Sports. She's a big damn deal everywhere. I mean, it's just a statement of fact. And I'm not just saying that because she Venmo'd me $50. We agreed on $75, but I'm going to say it because I'm a sport. Casey Smith is here. Hey, Casey Smith.
1: Hi, Jimmy. So I am in Will Kane's green room. So you want to talk about somebody that's a big deal. I'm in the Dallas studios in his green room because I couldn't use his TV studio because he's got a pre-tape. So he's the big deal. I'm just the secondary big deal.
0: Will, do not fluff that man's ego any more than it already has. Like, I'm surprised you're allowed to call him Will on set. Most people either say Mr. Kane or Sir Television, I believe is the correct term.
1: Well, you'll be happy to know this. So I didn't know he was here already this morning, and I was talking to his assistant, Ellie, because, you know, he's trying a new hairstyle. Uh-huh. I was talking to Ellie about his new hairstyle, and I was kind of not roasting him, roasting the idea of it. He heard the whole thing. So he did say his confidence got dinged a little bit. So that should help the
0: case. Dude, he needs it. He normally makes the staff have forced crying sessions like a North Korean funeral. Like, I know Will a long time. He's one of my favorite people in the world. But, I mean, it's big showbiz if you're hanging out at club at Club Kane.
1: Yes, I'm here in the green room, happy to hang out with you.
0: Oh, come on, Casey. This is a big damn deal. College football's about to start. Is that where you're headed next? I understand you're going to be on the road. Someone was just telling me that.
1: I will be. So, Big Noon Kickoff, we have a partnership with Fox Sports with Barstool. So, our show is the Barstool College Football Show, obviously very aptly named. Uh-huh. And then we travel with Big Noon on location for some of the weekends. And then I also do the Gruden Family Football Show, Jimmy.
0: Yes, you do.
1: With
0: I'm
1: John
0: aware.
1: And Jay Gruden. So, that's a new thing this year in Tampa. So, I'm going to be all over the place. But I will tell you, on Will Kane Country just now, we had RJ Young, who is a college football analyst for Fox.
0: Yep.
1: And I got so fired up to talk college football that Will said to me, "You have a lot of hate in your heart." I was like, "Yeah, because college football's here." So I am fired up for it.
0: You're ready to go. We're talking to Casey Smith. She'll punch you in the face right now. She doesn't care. She's a very hostile football fan. Well, let me ask you this. As someone with so much family in Texas, does that make you a fired up Cowboys fan in the NFL? What does it make you?
1: So you're gonna probably want to choke on your own vomit when I tell you this, but I do not have an NFL fandom once Tom Brady retired.
0: Oh.
1: So I know. So I grew up, A&M football was all we cared about. So I grew up in the Dallas-Fort Worth area. So obviously we would go to Cowboys games, Mavs games, Rangers games because they were there. My family is college football or die. So everything I cared about growing up was A&M.
0: I
1: did not fall in love with professional sports until I moved to Boston. Sure. So I learned to love the NFL a lot more when I was covering the Patriots. But I don't necessarily have an NFL team that I live and breathe and die for anymore.
0: Well, as quarterbacks go, you're probably safer getting a ride home from Tom Brady than Tony Romo. So I can
1: Jimmy, I think I like Tony Romo more now, though. He's more likable now.
0: He seems
1: I've been
0: fun.
1: Sending his memes and his gifts up, you know, the poor guy. But no, I know Will hates that, too. But growing up in Texas, it's, you know, if you're a college football family and the way we were, it is, I mean, live and die by A&M football.
0: Oh, I love that. We're talking to the great Casey Smith. So obviously everyone in politics wants to talk about the WNBA, but give me a little more one thing on college football. Do you think really quickly, the fact that they are expanding this playoff as widely as they have is kind of devaluing the regular season? Because do the upsets really matter if you're going to make the playoffs anyway?
1: I could spend like 45 minutes going on and on about how wrong your statement just was, but
0: tell
1: I'm going to let you slide.
0: Tell me why. You don't scare me, you dirtbag. Go ahead.
1: I'm not trying to scare you. I'm just
0: kidding.
1: Saying I know you have time, okay? You have big guests. You're a big guy.
0: Stop it. Out of this. Go ahead and continue.
1: You look great. I think expanding the playoff to 12 actually made the regular season matter more because at some point in season, those games don't matter. If you lose a game or two early on, because only four teams are definitely in the BCS, you are out. Now we're going into the end of the season watching every single one of these games. I don't think it should expand anymore. To be honest with you, Jimmy, the bigger thing for me right now is the fact that guys can declare for the NFL and come back to college football. That's a way bigger issue to me. I love the playoff. I think it's great. It needed to be bigger than four. But we can't have grown-ass men who have declared for the NFL decide that they're not good enough for the NFL and come back and play in college. You can't do that. You got to pick one.
0: Well, I mean, isn't there an argument to be made that if they're a Cleveland Brown, they are playing in college?
1: And you know what? They're probably not making near as much money as they would in college anymore anyways. Like, do you want to go make bare minimum of the NFL in Cleveland, or you want NIL at Ohio State? Fair. I would take Ohio State 10 out of 10.
0: All day. Come on, man. You're going to play alongside 25 NFL first round draft picks, lose two games because Ryan Day's overrated, but you're going to have a great time. But you're gonna have a great time. All right, Case. So give me this, God, because the actual zeitgeist over here in Cable Newsville is very heavily attuned to this WNBA thing. Did they kind of just say yesterday that Enos Kanter and Royce White are ineligible without actually saying why? Is that what's happening? Are they trying to just make this go away, basically?
1: Yeah, they're trying to make it go away. And I know last time I hung out with you when I was in New York on the show, I said, you know, I think that what Enos Kanter is doing is kind of distracting a little bit from what he's actually pretending to be. I think what happened on Sunday with his antics at that game made it so much easier for them to be like, hey, this is a publicity stunt. Yep. That's the phrase they used. He's not doing what he thinks he's doing. He's ineligible because he's making this about himself. Where he really, really messed up in this quote mission that he had was making it so much about getting attention on him, not the actual women in the sport that need to be protected. And we saw the visual of it alone, Jimmy, like him standing up and screaming at the players on the court. It's like, these are the women you're saying you're protecting. However, the WNBA, they have to come out and say, this is what a woman is in our books, because otherwise it's still not going to stop. Just because Enos Kanter and Royce White are ineligible does not mean somebody else is not going to try to pull something like this. So just say a woman's a woman and let's keep playing basketball.
0: No, instead they're making non-binary mascots. Which is
1: it's just crazy. Like the biggest villain here is the WNBA. Don't get me wrong. Like, I'm not saying that Enos Kanter and Royce White are the bigger villains.
0: Yes.
1: They just were a distraction from actual issue. Say biological women are the only women that can play in the WNBA. Why is that so hard?
0: And then you just move on with your life. They need to do that and then basically make assault illegal. Because right now, it's like these women look like they're getting beaten into a prison gang at Rikers Island when they try to Sophie Cunningham drives to the lane. It's pretty crazy. But you know what?
1: It's wild.
0: It is. And it's crazy because there's a culture war going on within their league, you know? And it's, you know, men and women sports might be an 80-20 issue, but within the league, it's actually like a 99-1 issue. I think most of them feel the other way. And that's why the WNBA has allowed this to go on for as long as it has. But I think you're right to say it was kind of a turnover on the part of the Enos Kanter antics, because it actually makes the WNBA side look more sympathetic, because this looks like a disruptive, antagonistic gesture. And that's why I think, this is either going to go away or the right could lose an 80-20 culture war, which is crazy.
1: It is crazy. He did the opposite of what he thought he was doing on Sunday, unless he just doesn't actually care. But I will say this with all the love in my heart for, you know, women's sports. Football is coming. And I mean that in all seriousness. Yeah. Like this issue is much louder and much more prevalent because it's football offseason. And I understand, you know, politics have gotten involved. Jimmy, in 2 weeks, college football's in full swing. 3 weeks, the NFL's in full swing. We're not talking about women's basketball like this anymore. We're just not doing it. We're not doing it. No offense. And listen, I can say that. It is a fact. So if they're going to try to figure this out, which they should just grow up and be adults and say this is who is eligible and who's not.
0: Yeah.
1: They got to do it pretty quick or no one's going to take it seriously anymore.
0: 100% Casey Smith, because the reality is I think they are just trying to run clock. Because they know this problem goes away unaddressed when the NFL and the college football season kicks off. Spot on. No, you're sharp today. You're in midseason form today. The haters were talking.
1: Because I'm talking college ball.
0: No,
1: college ball, baby.
0: I was told. I was told by the haters you were ready to go. So Casey Smith, as someone who covers this extensively, are you betting these games or no?
1: I am. Well, not right now because I'm in Texas and you're not allowed to. You know, you're not allowed to do that in the great state of Texas. But I do. I'm not somebody who feels like you have to bet, but I do like the idea on games that I might not have a true rooting interest to put a little money here and there. But I am also somebody, Jimmy, that I don't care how much money I make. You're not catching me make big bets because I don't want my day to be ruined by a team I don't care about.
0: Yeah.
1: Does that make sense?
0: The worst thing in the world, man. And there's nothing worse. unearthed. And if you're betting on your own team and they win the game and you lose the point spread, and now you're actually miserable. Believe me, you're talking to a guy who is, you know, whatever you think a gambling problem is, you don't have one until you're a man putting on a blonde wig and powdering his Adam's apple to make back your bus fare. Okay. And that's another conversation for another time, Casey Smith.
1: Well, that's you also auditioning for the WNBA.
0: Oh, look at that, Jimmy. Work on the layups. I love what you're doing here.
1: I will say that I never realized what gambling could really do to your brain until I lost like my first bet that mattered at whatever point that was, however much the money was. I was like, I'm never doing this again. I'm never like this. This makes the rest of my day just completely awful. But I do like little bets here and there. It makes it more fun. As long as A&M wins, though, I don't care. Take my money. As long as I'll pay whatever it takes for A&M to win.
0: Oh, this makes me so happy. Casey Smith, I'm excited. Happy football. It's right around the corner. We'll check in, obviously, once we pry you out of the bars of Texas or wherever the hell they're dragging you next with the Gruden family. We're just excited for you.
1: Well, you're going to have to get me out of the Will Cain green room, I guess.
0: Yeah, I don't even know how that works. So. The Will Cain green room is like, you know, we have to send in the people who extracted Maduro from Venezuela. They have very tight security. I've seen it firsthand. Just Godspeed to you wherever the life takes you next, Case. We'll talk soon.
1: Thanks, Jimmy. See you soon. Best.
0: The great Casey Smith. Fired up for college football. You know who else is? Everybody. That WNBA story, and she's so right to say this, it's like the Coldplay kiss cam. It's one of those stories that mattered as much as it did because nothing else was going on. Like the Coldplay kiss cam last summer wound up being like 3 weeks of Fox News Saturday night that there were stories and reactions to it and things that went on, little fallouts. Because the worst thing you can do is run afoul of polite society in a slow news cycle. That's what happens. If there's nothing on earth going on in the news and you do a dumb thing, you're the only thing anybody talks about. But if the NFL is running, you know, the NFL plays football like five nights a week now. It's like almost too much. There's college games on. There's going to be midterms happening. If the WNBA comes out and says you could legally murder someone at halftime of every game, I don't even think we're going to find out about it till after the Super Bowl, because that's how irrelevant that league is. Okay, wading into the culture war issue made it a little more relevant, but now that relevance is becoming a compass. The Enos Cantors of the world, a guy I like, I've met a lot, definitely seems like the cause is himself, and it doesn't look like it's a cause of equality or anything like that. And I agree with the position that men shouldn't be competing against women, but there's a really easy way to lose a messaging battle, and it's to make your side look like the a-hole. Like when I say to you, you know, be a Republican, be a Democrat, just don't be a bleep, that's the point. If society starts to see you as the bleep, then by association, your side in its entirety becomes the bleep, is the point.
2: He's a lousy dad, but he's right.
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17: Dry during the day Wednesday, but storms possible at night. High of 82. I'm Chief Meteorologist Austin Chaney for WHIO.
0: It is Fox Across America with Jimmy Failla. Got a lot going on today. It's Tuesday. Kind of stacked the deck, made it fun with all the dumb things going on in the world. John O'Caldwell, Fox News political analyst. He's going to be checking in the third hour. He's down in Miami. So, I mean, if I had to guess, Gianno is drinking, surrounded by scantily clad women.
2: Hubba, hubba.
0: Actually, Gianno, hold on a second. Gianno's about to get married to the lovely Stephanie. And I don't know what the hell he's got going on. I literally, sometimes on this show, I have a lot of friends that work in politics or work in TV. I do this with my wife. I book them on the show to find out what they're up to. Because I'm sometimes traveling so much that I haven't really caught up with people. This is a good way to do it. To that point, tomorrow, the phones will be open the whole day tomorrow. We're going to have Jenny and Lincoln hosting a three-hour show. And we're going to get some advice from you guys about what Lincoln should do in college, how Jenny should cope with being an empty nester. Maybe where I should eat while I'm on the road. I'm going to be on the road this entire fall doing stand-up comedy. The next show is Fayetteville, Arkansas, September 12th. Then we're coming out to Reading, Pennsylvania. Hot damn, that is a big one. But we're going everywhere else from there you can imagine. We're going to be in Richmond, Virginia. We're going to be in Clearwater, Florida. We're going to be in Colorado Springs. We're going to be in Oklahoma City. We're going to be in Grand Junction. We're going to be in Concord, New Hampshire. We're going to be in, holy heck, Santa Rosa, California. Okay, we're literally going everywhere. So if we don't see each other by the end of this year, it's because we like legitimately did not want to. Okay, but if you want tickets to see me live, they are on sale every day at foxacrossamerica.com. So crazy. All right, let me give you a real one. If you want to talk about real comedy. Not that nonsense I'll be doing at Closed Memorial Hall in Indianapolis on November 14th. I'm talking about real comedy. I laughed at so much of this. So Hakeem Jeffries, really quick, got in a lot of trouble because he met with Jared Kushner over the weekend. Jared Kushner being the president's son-in-law, a liaison to all things in the White House. He met with Hakeem Jeffries for reasons I do not know. But when you've spent your whole time in politics calling Trump Hitler and an existential threat to democracy, and you get caught hanging out with his liaison, you look really bad. So Gavin Newsom, I think of him because whenever the word pandering comes to mind, he's the first guy I think of. But this has nothing to do with Gavin Newsom. Hakeem Jeffries. Hakeem Jeffries posted a hostage video yesterday basically promising, I know I met with Jared Kushner, but this doesn't mean that we're not going to hold these crooks accountable. Okay, and he's lying because Trump hasn't committed any crimes. But here he is trying to save face by going, I know you're mad at me for talking to the other side, but don't worry, I'm going to arrest him. Listen to this. This is so embarrassing. Clip 17.
18: What's up, y'all? Just finished up an event here in the community in Brooklyn. I want to give you a little real talk on this Jared Kushner situation.
0: Mm-hmm.
18: He asked for a meeting, and I took it to discuss the affordability crisis that exists that is not a hoax. At the same period of time, I shouldn't have to say it, but I am. No one is going to get a pass. We're going to hold every single member of the Trump cartel accountable, beginning on day one. If you're stealing from the American people, shortchanging the American people, or screwing over the American people, you're going to be held accountable. We're going to follow the facts, apply the law, and be guided by the Constitution, beginning on day one, and hold the crooks accountable.
19: Oh, Lordy Lord, he's desperate.
0: So desperate. We're going to hold the crooks accountable. None of them broke the law. No one's being charged with anything. Donald Trump hasn't done anything illegal. Nobody in his family has done anything illegal. The truth is, Hakeem Jeffries was meeting with Jared Kushner because they're probably working on some other deal of mutual interest, because that's what capitalists and establishment politicians like Hakeem Jeffries do. He realizes it looks bad to his constituents because he's been telling them Trump's Hitler, and now he's making business deals with Hitler's son, and he's embarrassed.
20: You ought to be ashamed of yourself.
0: Seriously.
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28: This is a Fox News alert, a cause of death announced for Dolly. I'm Tom Rigotti, the nation remembering Dolly Parton. The legendary legendary country singer, actress, and philanthropist has died. Her publicist announced tonight that she died in a Nashville hospital after a brief battle with cancer. Fox's Mike Emanuel has more.
1: Dolly Parton was a beloved figure, passing away today at age 80, known for being a prolific singer, songwriter, philanthropist, and actress during a seven-decade career. Dolly Parton inspired multiple generations of artists and fans. It was known she had been dealing with some health issues, but Dolly told People magazine last Friday there were still so many things she wanted to achieve. Her nephew made the announcement this afternoon.
4: Rest in peace, Aunt Dolly, Aunt Granny, Gigi. May God bless Dolly Parton, and may God bless you all. She will always love you.
1: Dolly Parton had more than 60 albums and at least 24 number one hits. She was known for her bold fashion and remarkable personality.
28: The USS Abraham Lincoln returns to port. Officials are urging service members and their families to take security precautions now.
5: Sailors' text messages and their families' social media posts revealed the ship's first port stop after 9 months in the Middle East will be Thailand. The use of social media has U.S. military officials particularly alarmed. Now the Navy is urging sailors, Marines, and their families to set online profiles to private and scrub details of their military ties to prevent hostile actors from mining publicly available information. Last August, 1,300 troops used a shared fitness app called Strava, exposing the location of American bases in the Middle East.
28: That's Fox's Jennifer Griffin in Washington. 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
17: Dry during the day Wednesday, but storms possible at night, high of 82. I'm Chief Meteorologist Austin Chaney for WHIO.
6: You've told us that the most important thing about WHIO is the weather. 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
1: Oh, it sure is. And we are kicking off this hour with a pretty heavy heart on the radio. It's Fox Across America with Jimmy Failla, nationally syndicated talk show, heard on hundreds of stations around the country, one of which is based down in Pigeon Forge, Tennessee. I am, of course, talking about the legendary 106.3 FM WPFT, where we are sad to report that as you listen to us live right now, Dolly Parton has passed away at the age of 80. And I have to tell you, as someone who grew up in a big Dolly Parton house, we've got a real heavy heart in this hour. Gianno Caldwell's supposed to come by. We may bump him and talk to a couple of Dolly fans instead, because she was as big a part of the fabric of America as anyone who's ever gotten behind a microphone. In fact, she has one of those incredible hard scrabble only in America stories that kind of followed her ascent to superstardom. I mean, I can remember watching her on Johnny Carson, and she recorded a special song for him about how her career blew up after she was on the Johnny Carson show. And the next thing you know, we were watching the movie 9 to 5 and everything else she did at Steel Magnolias along the way. And as someone who performed at the Grand Ole Opry himself, I can tell you I have such great reverence for Dolly Parton and what she meant to this country that we will devote a little airtime to it, because we're obviously very sad that she has passed at the age of 80, but we're also extremely happy to have known Dolly and the impact she had on this society. So if you are a music fan, this hour is pretty much going to belong to you. 888-788-9910 if you want to weigh in. Although we're talking music, the rules remain the same. You can be a Republican on the show, Democrat, Libertarian, Independent. All we ask is that you don't be a bang as we soldier on. So we don't have a lot of reporting on this yet. It's on every channel here on Fox. It's not yet being reported. I don't see it on our MSNBC feed, but they are covering it just as well on CNN right now. And they should be, because Dolly Parton is one of the most famous people who ever lived. She was someone who everybody on earth kind of revered. She's one of those few things we still agreed on as Americans. I don't know anybody in either political party that's ever had a coarse word to say about her. But she is up in heaven now singing a song, and I'm going to give you any info we can. This is the Variety report as of 14 minutes ago. I will read it to you. Singer-songwriter actress Dolly Parton, whose glittering country music stardom was matched by her pop fame and popular parallel careers in film and TV, died on August 25th. She was 80 years old. The announcement came on her official Instagram with a video from her nephew, Brian Seaver, on behalf of the Parton family. So heavy hearts for them. Her health issues had been a thing in the fall of last year. We kind of covered them on this show in passing. She had announced in September of last year that she was not going to follow through on her residency at Caesar's Palace. Then I believe she had a sibling who spoke to, you know, the fact that she might have been enduring some health complications along the way. And if there was an outpouring at that time, because she was iconic. Like, Dolly Parton was one of the best things about America. Okay, not only was she so instantly recognizable for the twang and, you know, some of those, you talk about fabric of America songbook, you know, songs like I Will Always Love You and Jolene, you know, this could go on for days and days. But the point is, she was one of those people who came here, didn't immigrate here, but grew up here and had an incredible dream, okay, to make it big in this country, in country music, and was able, through a lot of hard work and persistence, to break in. And she ultimately had a 60-year career, who was a massive crossover artist. Okay, her first album came out in 1967. She has since recorded 50 other albums. I mean, the amount of hits, the amount of songs that have been covered. You think about the cover of I Will Always Love You by Whitney Houston was one of the biggest songs ever recorded. And it was only a cover of an original from Dolly Parton that was just as big, if not bigger. You know, it's a really wild thing to have the kind of impact you can have on a society that Dolly Parton had, and very few people did. Okay? Everybody knows Here You Come Again. Obviously, Coat of Many Colors. These are big songs. I mean, I had a Dolly Parton. It's funny because My mom listened to Dolly Parton. Obviously, my dad was a fan. I grew up in a very musical house. Islands in the Stream with Kenny Rogers. I might have heard Jenny sing at karaoke a time or two over the years. She was a really big deal in my life. Josh, were you a Dolly Parton fan in your day? Did you have a relationship with Her Excellency Dolly Parton?
2: Of course. I mean, she had, you know, all those big movies that came out in the 80s. Yeah.
1: Yeah, she was huge. Mikey, I don't know that I can ask you because you might make a comment about her anatomy. I think you have enough media training that you can hold it together in a moment like this. Mikey, did you see maybe 9 to 5? Did you see Best Little Whorehouse in Texas is up your alley, Mikey. That sounds like something that would be in your search history. But you knew of Dolly Parton even though you were a young guy, obviously, right?
3: Yeah, I knew of her, and actually the first time I think I was introduced to her is like she used to be on Miley Cyrus's. Remember when she had that Hannah Montana show?
1: Yes.
3: She played like her godmother.
1: Well, you know what's funny? Yeah. One of the coolest things she ever did is if you go back Thanksgiving a couple of years, she was a Dallas Cowboys cheerleader.
3: Yes.
1: Mm-hmm. And at the time, she was probably 77 years old and she looked great. And it was, in the last two decades, that might have been the regular season highlight for the Dallas Cowboys was Dolly Parton singing in their halftime show. There's not many other highlights, Josh.
2: No, not in that season. And she always had a great attitude about the I Will Always Love You cover.
1: Yes.
2: You know, people are like, are you sad that maybe that song upstage? And she's like, no, it made me a ton of money.
1: Exactly.
2: Always a great attitude.
1: Thank you. But the point being, she's a capitalist. Dolly Parton was not a socialist. She was trying to sell records, make that money. Okay, she didn't make 9 to 5 going, hey, can you quadruple my tax rate? I want to give more money to the government. No, she was a capitalist in every sense of the word. Okay, obviously, I've probably seen 9 to 5 50 times. Came out in 1980. It was one of those movies that was always on. I actually, you get a laugh, I did not see Best Little Whorehouse in Texas till much later in life. I always saw when, you know, back when you used to go to video stores would have, you know, VHS cassette covers. And I would just see the cover of that and be like, whoa, ho, ho, ho. But the title made me think it belonged behind the curtain. You know, in the 80s, if you went to the video stores, they always had that section of movies that was cordoned off by a curtain because they weren't for regular decent people to see.
4: Oh, yes. I've read about that in the Bible.
1: Okay. But then, of course, Steel Magnolias, that's a Jenny go-to that she's seen a million times. I've seen Straight Talk. Probably two times. But Dolly Parton had such an illustrious film career, such an incredible, incredible musical career that I venture to say, because she got famous in an era where there was no social media, there were no Instagram influencers faking it. We didn't have 7,000 channels or 85 different streaming services. If you were famous in the era that she burst onto the scene in, you were really famous because the pool of celebrities was that much smaller. So the ones we knew were that much bigger of a deal, which is why, you know, the death of Dolly Parton is such a bigger news story than if a celebrity who got famous in the last 10 years happens to die. You know, unless there's some spectacular, crazy fashion in which it happens. The truth is the audiences are more divided now than they ever were because social media has expanded the division. We don't have as much common culture. Dolly Parton, she hit at the height of common culture on the biggest common culture show there ever was, The Tonight Show. And then, of course, made it all the way to Hollywood and had such an incredible journey and was so revered by so many people that I don't doubt this is obviously it's a massive story. It's the lead on every channel in America right now, but it's the massive story because of the massive impact she had. It's reflective on a woman whose career literally spanned 6 decades, more than that, if I'm doing my community college math right. And the reality is it touched hundreds of millions of people around the world. So it's a heavy way to top an hour of radio. We've got other political stuff and news of the day to get into. But we would have been remiss if we didn't give a little time to the late, great Dolly Parton, especially on behalf of our incredible affiliate down there in Pigeon Forge, Tennessee. So if you're listening on 106.3 FM, this one's for you as we go to break.
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9: Dry during the day Wednesday, but storms possible at night. High of 82. I'm Chief Meteorologist Austin Chaney for WHIO. A bit in a-

Across America with Jimmy Failla. We're mourning Dolly Parton, but you don't mourn Dolly Parton. You celebrate Dolly Parton and the profound impact she had on everybody's life that she touched. Sadly, we just reported earlier that she has passed away at the age of 80. We know this is a heavy subject for everybody listening around the country, but especially our superstar affiliate, WPFT 106.3 FM, down in Pigeon Forge and in that area, greater area. We know how much Dolly and Dollywood meant to you guys, and we know how much she meant to the rest of us. So we wanted to take a downshift out of the political, food fight for a minute and just celebrate one of the truly unique and incredible American success stories that spanned so many generations. So many people I know just absolutely love Dolly Parton. I haven't had a chance to connect with my wife yet. She's probably three tequilas in right now hearing these news. Jenny loved Dolly Parton. Like, that is a thing, as did every other red-blooded American who ever came across her. So the video was posted a little bit earlier by Brian Seaver, who was the head of her security team, also her nephew, and his father preceded him in that job, in that capacity. He started touring with her back in 1980, and he divulged in the video that she wants to be resting in cotton, because after a lifetime of wearing heavy rhinestones everywhere she went, she wanted to finally be comfortable. I may post this later, but there is a song. It's an appearance on The Tonight Show in 1979. If you want to Google it and see it now, she was on The Tonight Show with Johnny Carson in 1979 singing. She had written a custom jingle for him about how big her career got since she had made it onto The Tonight Show. But what's so great about the performance, if you've never seen it, is obviously you can hear she's got some incredible singing chops, but you see just how charming and undeniable she was. And the way you go from the daughter of a farmer, like Dolly Parton was, to a person whose face is on the Mount Rushmore of American celebrities, unequivocally so, there's no debate about that, is you become an undeniable person. And Dolly Parton, in every sense of the word, was undeniable. You know, you talk about a yes staircase. If you're truly going to succeed in life, you want people to shake their head yes every time they look at you. Okay, I can't think of a single solitary person who ever looked at Dolly Parton in any capacity and shook her head no. So if you haven't seen it, put a Google on it. Dolly Parton, Johnny Carson, 1979. I'm watching it with the sound off right now. It's incredible. It's funny. It's folksy. You know, you can see that there's a genuine appreciation the audience has for her, because you're rooting for her. You know, she became an abject superstar, but you're seeing her in this moment kind of at the beginnings of that. You know, 9 to 5's about to come out a year later. She's now about to break into Hollywood. And the reason she broke in and was so successful and had the reach that she did, because again, you were rooting for her. You know, if you were rooting against Dolly Parton in any capacity, there was something seriously wrong with you. And I think everybody listening knows that. So if you are a fan of Dolly Parton, obviously, our thoughts are with you and her family. And I do believe, you know, karaoke night just got a lot better in heaven, because Dolly Parton was Dolly Parton. I mean, there's really nothing that can compete with it, if we're going to be honest. And she did come to us in a generation where celebrity meant so much more, because you didn't really have access to it. You know, we're living in a moment now where everyone's kind of famous, so nobody is. You know, if you think about how much social media upended the world and fragmented audiences, you know, if you go back to about 2003, 2004, one of the running jokes is that the Kardashians were ridiculous because they kept telling us what they had for lunch and when they were going to the gym, and now they're celebrating their dog's birthday and nobody needs to know any of this crap. Well, fast forward a couple of years, social media came along, and what was everybody doing? Posting pictures of their lunch, showing a video of them going to the gym, and wishing their dog a happy birthday. We no longer keep up with the Kardashians. We became the Kardashians. And because everybody is running their own one-man news network, and the phone and the algorithm within your phone has conditioned you to feel like the center of your own universe, okay, actual celebrities don't impact us in this moment the way they did in the era of Dolly Parton's, you know, probably the height of her career, where there weren't as many famous people. And the ones that were famous weren't constantly badgering us for even more attention. Okay, that's where social media killed celebrity, is it brought a lot of people down to our level. You know, it used to be that if someone was a huge celebrity, the only time you saw them was at the premiere of their movie,
when they were promoting their movie on a late night talk show. And at the end of the year, if they were nominated for an Oscar, you didn't see celebrities in the wild. Like if you saw one in the street, it was like, my God, I just saw Joe Perry from Aerosmith. I'm going to go home and listen to Aerosmith. This is crazy. Oh my God, what are the odds? Okay, but now every time you open up your phone, you're getting chased by Jennifer Lopez's butt or some other celebrity thirst trap that just wants your attention. Our politicians all act like they're running to be president of a local sorority. Okay, and they're so desperate for your approval and the social media validation that comes from likes, the digital dopamine that's completely determined by the amount of followers you have versus the hour of the day in which you engage an algorithm. None of it is organic. All of it is fake and contrived. It's math designed to appeal to as many people as possible based on the cross-pollination of ideas you've clicked like on in the past. There isn't a lot of genuine, real celebrity. So the outpouring of emotion attached to somebody like Dolly Parton is very much reflective of a time when the only people pulling it off were incredibly talented people that had punched us in the soul in a way that was undeniable. And we couldn't look away from it because we didn't want to. How many of you have sat around with a cassette waiting to record a song on the radio because of how much joy it brought you, how excited and exhilarated you were to listen to that new thing, that new spiritual currency that you had accumulated in your life once you recorded it and it was in your possession? That was like the most powerful thing you could do as a young kid. And then when you started making mixtapes, getting your hands on other people's stuff, it was amazing. Okay, and in that era of Maximum Strength America, okay, Dolly Parton was one of the most famous and recognizable faces in that whole entire, you know, whatever you would call that, you know, patchwork quilt of excellence, of American excellence, those big time artists. I mean, that's why Islands in the Stream with Kenny Rogers is such a huge song.

0: picture of the bald eagle or go hanging out and riding some of the local rides or sampling some of the local fare. She was so big and so undeniable that every single person that came across her wanted more of it. And that's why today is a heavy day for Dolly Parton. We've got a lot of adulting to do as it pertains to politics, but, you know, one of the best things about this world is no longer with us, so we owe that some celebration.
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0: Fox News, I'm Ted Lindner. The death of country music superstar Dolly Parton confirmed to have resulted after a brief battle with cancer.
4: Born on January 19th, 1946 in Pittman Center, Tennessee, Parton was the fourth of 12 kids. She grew up in a one-room cabin out in the Smoky Mountains, and she made her first appearance on the Grand Ole Opry at only 13 years old.
0: Fox's Alexis McAdams. Dolly Parton was 80 years old. Multiple states holding runoff elections tonight. In South Carolina, Senator Darlene Graham has won the Republican nomination runoff against Congressman Ralph Norman. She'll now take on Democrat Annie Andrews in November.
5: Thank you, Lindsay, for your service to South Carolina and to this country. 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
0: Graham took over the Senate seat for her late brother, Lindsey Graham, who died back in mid-July. 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
6: Dry during the day Wednesday, but storms possible at night. High of 82. I'm Chief Meteorologist Austin Chaney for WHIO.
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5: There it is, Fox Across America with Jimmy Failla, fired up to talk to this next guest, a Fox News political analyst, a fan favorite on this show, Gianno Caldwell, joining us on the line. Yo,
6: great
5: Gianno.
6: Great to be with you, brother. Great to be with you.
5: I will say, what part of the world are we talking in today?
6: Miami, Florida.
5: A lot of people don't
6: Nice, beautiful place.
5: You
6: great
5: are.
6: Great weather.
5: A lot of people don't know that you're the Carmen Sandiego of cable news.
6: No.
5: I've never.
6: No, that would be you. I can see you walking around Miami with one of those t-shirts that have a bikini on it.
5: Do you remember those bikini?
6: And maybe a Bud Light.
5: How about it? Do you remember those bikini inspector hats people used to wear? The federal bikini inspector. They said FBI.
6: Yes.
5: Do you know like what a world we were living in when grown men were comfortable going out in public with fake boobs on the brim of a hat? I want to get back to that America. Like, that was a good time, America.
6: I just want to know, how many of those hats have you retired, or you probably not retired?
5: Listen, the joke's on you. If you saw how big my head was as a kid, there's no way those hats were fitting me.
6: But
5: I certainly looked.
6: You make us feel bad.
5: No, it's going to be okay, Gianno. It's okay.
6: Great to be with you, brother.
5: You too, baby.
6: We have the best time, and I really appreciate you having me on your radio show, your TV show. And honestly, I sit there sometimes on Fox News Saturday night, and I'm just listening and watching you, and I'm laughing like I'm at home at watching the television, because you're just that good. You are, I think, the best that Fox has on the comedy side. I'll be number two, but then you, number one.
5: Well, listen, if you're calling me the funniest guy at Fox News, that's like being like the hottest chick on The View. You know, it's not a high bar. It's not a high bar, but I'll take the compliments. Although I'm going to have to give my drug dealer a raise if you keep talking like this. So that doesn't
6: right,
5: help.
6: Literally, you
5: come,
6: can tell.
5: Come on, Gianno, what's even happening? The guy's about to double his rates over here. That is crazy. We were talking earlier because Dolly Parton died, and it doesn't matter what your background is. There's not a human being on this earth who doesn't know who Dolly Parton was.
6: Yeah.
5: Because she was an undeniably likable person. And the only thing I wanted to spend a few minutes on with you is, you know, that might be our superpower, as we walk into rooms and people are happy to see us because we show up with a good vibe. Isn't 90% of life just being somebody that people are happy to be around?
6: No, 100%, and rest in peace, Dolly Parton. I'm actually just becoming aware of this right now with you. I didn't know that. I'm not sure how long that news has been out. Mm-hmm. But such a sweet lady, and she kind of reminded me of what America is. Mm-hmm. You know, it's a place that's welcoming, a place that'll give you a place to sit, and love and support. But, you know, we are a country of traditions. Country music is one of them. Where a lot of folks, no matter what your culture, your color, or where you're from, people enjoy country music, and it brings us together as Americans. So sorry to see such a lovely lady who is just beyond sweet. So sorry to hear that she's gone on to be with the Lord.
5: Yep, heavy stuff. We're talking to Gianno Caldwell about the passing of Dolly Parton at the age of 80. You know, it's so many things going on in the news right now. A story like this, she's one of the few people left in this world that everybody agreed on. Nobody disliked Dolly Parton. Okay. The minute you get into modern celebrity, you know, everyone's either done a film, told a joke, or campaigned with a politician, and now somebody wants to punch you in the face for saying their name. You know,
6: yeah.
5: Like we had this last night. Jelly Roll was filling in for Jimmy Kimmel, and he took a bunch of shots at Trump. And, you know, it's, again, you're allowed to do that on a comedy show. I make fun of Trump on my comedy show, and he usually tweets about it if the jokes are okay. You're always, you know, you're running a fine line with that. But the point is, I think so many people in the modern era are here to divide us. She was one of the very few people who could unite us. Even yeah. in controversy, not that it was controversial to her, but a lot of people, when Whitney Houston covered I Will Always Love You, you know, wanted to get Dolly Parton worked up about the fact that she had such a big hit. But as my producer Josh was saying earlier, Dolly Parton didn't care. She made money off of that. And that's what she said. Yeah. She's like, yeah, cover the song, make me some money. So, I mean, if anything, she is a testament to being undeniably likable and, yes, being a capitalist, because you got to really love a free market to work as hard as she did to succeed in it.
6: Yeah, but not only that, though, this was somebody who kept their politics out of their music, their dialogue, their entertainment factor, which a lot of young celebrities and artists nowadays, they don't. They involve their politics, and I don't care what your politics are. I'm a conservative and have been for over two decades now, supporting the conservative movement and the Republican Party. But that's not for me to have a conversation with everyone or throw it in everyone's face. At some point, we got to get back to being Americans, where we can have our differences but still unite. And I think that's what's been a lost notion on the left of today. It used to be that they were tree huggers. Nobody had a problem when they were tree huggers. They're just kind of like, oh, okay, well, these people are doing this. It doesn't impact my life. And then they started taking on policies that actually did impact your life, like elimination of cash bail. That's another issue where the left has taken on and said, hey, we got to do this. We got to make sure these folks who commit these crimes, they're able to get out of jail immediately. That's what the elimination of cash bail or sanctuary cities. Another issue that impacts the lives of Americans all over.
5: Yep.
6: But these are policies that have been adopted by the left. And thankfully, you know, there is folks like Dolly Parton, as an example, who could bring people together and not force their own politics.
5: Yeah, and imagine a time of common culture where you used to go places to not want to punch somebody in the throat. You could actually disarm that bomb and just hang out. And that is so much of what she represented. It's like the best thing about America. And you want to know something, man? It was a better era of celebrity, too, because there weren't as many.
6: Yeah, absolutely she was.
5: Yeah, and it's just there was a real warmth to everything she did. And, you know, again, whether you were a little...
6: Unlike you, Jimmy.
5: Uh-huh.
6: Real warmth.
5: I'll take it. Give me one thing on everything else going on in the world. Did you, by any chance, see Jesse Waters interviewing any of the clips of Abdul Al-Sayed last night?
6: I have seen some clips from what I understand. It's a 25-minute interview.
5: Yes. It felt longer.
6: Is it longer than 25 minutes?
5: No, it was 25, but there's a lot of like awkward pauses and back and forth. But I only bring it up because for whatever amount of crazy things I heard from Abdul Al-Sayed, I liked that people talked because it really does take the tension out of this political moment if you make it normal to just talk to the other side. Like, I just want to applaud it. I could make fun of Abdul Sayed all day because there's a lot of nutty things in there, but he deserves credit for at least doing it, you know, because everybody on the left is pretending the right is Hitler and a threat to democracy, and that's why their supporters are as violent as they are. So isn't there something to be said for just crosstalk even if you don't like what they say?
6: No, it is something to say, something to be said about the ability to have a conversation. And I can say thank you to Jesse Waters and Fox News for allowing that platform to be established where those kind of conversations and dialogues can happen. But, you know, make no mistake about it, this guy went on to a primetime, highly rated primetime show to try to get a platform to disseminate his crazy ideas, because he recognizes a lot of people in Michigan and beyond Michigan, because these clips will be cut and sent in publications and all these other networks will run them as well. He's looking to get a foothold in one of America's biggest networks to push his propaganda. And it's good that Jesse pushed back on him constantly, because that's what's been happening. Because of the mainstream media being so liberal and so negative on Trump, we look at the polling, 80%+, 90%+ negative on Trump, Trump policies. And we know before Trump ever took office, the media was mostly negative against Republicans. Although it wasn't as aggressive as it is with Donald Trump, it did exist. So when it comes to these conversations, I recognize it for what it is. It's an election time. It's something that he wanted to get out there because he recognized the power and influence of Fox. But he gets no compliments from me on policy, which I think is his policy prescriptions have been extraordinarily destructive. You know, he comes from that area, that super left wing area of the Democratic Party, which believes in the Democratic Socialists of America, defunding the police, and all these other crazy things that people did not believe. believe 10 years ago, they thought it was, if you told somebody this would be the mainstream Democratic Party today, they would tell you that that's nuts. That couldn't be, because no party would get behind this kind of lunacy. But the Democratic Party has, and these are the kind of people in which are winning races in the Democratic Party. And Americans need to be much aware of what's going on. And that's what Jesse Waters did and Fox News did by airing that interview last night.
5: Damn straight. Folks, I don't make it a habit of agreeing with Gianno Caldwell in mass media. Okay. In fact, the unemployment line is paved with guys who have. I kid. All of this analysis is spot on. I assume the bars haven't opened in Miami yet. Holy hell. It's a very sharp Gianno day today. I didn't know what, you know, Tuesday afternoon, you never know what you're getting. You roll a dice. But this was a good Gianno.
6: No, it's a great Gianno, and you're going to either get good or great. So either one is acceptable. But I'll tell you, though, you know, you do such a, and I'm going to compliment you again, because a lot of people don't understand that you can talk about politics in such a funny way that brings people together. Like you talked about, you joke on Trump. You joke on everybody. And it's really something that I have a great appreciation for, because comedy does bring people together. And as you know, comedy has gone completely woke. You can't make good jokes anymore, but still, you get in the lion's den and do it. So much respect to you, brother. I love you so much. You're a good man on a legitimate, real level, and I always have fun joining you on whatever platform it is.
5: Come on, Gianno. You're the best. I don't know why I have agents.
6: I am the best.
5: Why are you not my agent? Because you could shake them down. You'd be like, give Jimmy a raise, and they go, no. And you go, why? Because I'm black? Come on, Gianno. No. We could be making money here.
6: No, they're paying you very well, Jimmy. Oh, congratulations. I see donuts in the green room now. I knew he's making a big box.
5: That's enough out of you.
6: Don't let me see some bagels and I'm going to know it's really up.
5: I'll call you off the air, but I miss you already. I'm telling you, you gave us the good Gianno today. We were due for thank you.
6: Thank you. This is my first time hearing this. I wonder what has happened the other 300 times I've been on this show.
5: Oh, we don't. We've erased the episodes. I kid. Right. You're the best.
6: Literally.
5: I'll talk to you soon, buddy.
6: Literally.
5: You're the greatest.
6: Talk to him, brother.
5: The great Gianno Caldwell. You know him. You love him.
2: 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Get him out.
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18: Dry during the day Wednesday, but storms possible at night, high of 82. I'm Chief Meteorologist Austin Chaney for WHIO.
5: Bottom of the ninth on Fox Across America with Jimmy Fallon. President Trump reacting to the death of Dolly Parton. Very sad to report that Dolly Parton, one of the greatest country singers and far beyond ever, has just passed away. This is a true loss for millions of people. There has never been anyone like her and never will. In her honor, I am lowering the American flag throughout the United States for a one-week period beginning tonight at 6 p.m. Rest in peace, Dolly. The world loves you, President Donald J. Trump. And this might be the one time that every single person in America would have to agree with Donald J. Trump, because she was the most undeniably likable person who ever lived. If you follow me on Twitter, at Jimmy Failla, F-A-I-L-L-A, I just posted that 1979 appearance of Dolly Parton on The Tonight Show, when her fame had actually become a real-life meteorite. And she was about to shoot 9 to 5 and become, like, seriously the single most, you know, iconic female performer in the history of this country. It is so cool to see people right before the rocket really leaves the launch pad. It's one of my favorite things in the world. You know, when I'm on the road, I always tell you how I go to, like, oh, I went to Chuck Berry's house, or I went to Commerce, Oklahoma, and saw Mickey Mantle's childhood home, or I was in Corning, Iowa, where Johnny Carson was born, or Norfolk, Nebraska, where he actually grew up. I love going to these origin stories because there's a lot of atmosphere around them. If you've ever been to Tupelo, Mississippi, you can go to Elvis's old house, and you look at those places and you go, wow. You know, I don't see how this place could be connected to that postage stamp they're selling me at my post office with this person's face and image on it. But the thing that bridges the gap between Tupelo, Mississippi and your post office, or Pigeon Forge, Tennessee and the Rock and Roll Hall of Fame, the thing that bridges that gap is called America.
19: Freedom!
5: James is down in Fort Bragg, North Carolina. He has a Dolly Parton story, I am told. James.
19: Hey, Jimmy, how you doing?
5: Better now. I love a Dolly story from you, because if it's a story from Mikey, it involves a video and a deleted, you know, search history. So I'm assuming you have something presentable to the nation, James.
19: Yes. Back in 1970, I was a baby, okay? Not too old. And Dolly Parton was doing, my mom told me about it, and my dad told me, she was doing a concert on the back of a flatbed, on 18-wheeler, flatbed. And, she was trying to do it, and my mom said, I just kept crying and crying and crying and crying. And her and my dad were getting ready to leave, and she stopped them and said, bring him to me.
5: Mm.
19: And she sang me a song.
5: Get out of here.
19: Yep. My dad said that he makes a joke. He said, the only reason you shut up is because who it was. I'm not going to go on to the rest of it, but.
5: are you telling me that at that young age you were already a boob man? Is that what you're telling me, James?
19: I mean, that's what he was telling
5: me. Come on, I was told this was a clean story. I love this.
19: My mom just sat there. She said, we were getting ready to leave. She was singing at a car dealership.
5: Wow.
19: On the back of a flatbed truck.
5: Wow.
19: And my mom just said, she was trying to sing, and I kept on yelling. And she said, bring him to me. And my mom said, once she sang to me, I did not make not one sound the rest of the concert.
5: Yeah, and for some reason, you wanted to pay for your ticket in singles.
19: But she said she got, they showed me the Polaroid. I was like, y'all crazy. And they're like, here it is. What? And I'm like, a Polaroid. That's a whole.
5: Yeah. That's a whole nother world.
19: My mom was talking about it today, and I was sitting there, I said, I got to tell Jimmy about this.
5: That's crabby. Blew my mind, made my day. But Dolly Parton doesn't get any bigger than Dolly Parton.
19: Tell me about it. I mean, I'm like, not even. I was just born in September of 69 in 1970. There that was.
5: Wow.
19: I just thought it'd be something fun to share with everybody, share with you about it. Cause
5: I love it.
19: Show what type of person she was. I mean, before she even became really famous.
5: Yeah. She cared.
19: You know, 1970.
5: But that's, that's why you wind up being as famous as she is, though, because people connected to her. Like, she was really undeniably likable.
19: Exactly.
5: I'm just glad that you met her when you were one and not 21, because this would be a different story.
19: Ooh, good God, it must be.
5: You'd be telling this story from a holding cell somewhere. James.
19: Thank you, Jimmy, and keep them white boots clean.
5: Oh, they'll be on tomorrow for Dolly. I'm going to have Jenny and Lincoln hosting the show tomorrow. You're all welcome to call in. I'll see you soon.
19: Yes, sir.
5: You're the best, James. See you, buddy. The great James. I may actually have to bring back my white cowboy boots on Saturday night in honor of Dolly Parton.
20: No, God! No, wait. God, please, no! No! No!
5: Now, I may have to do it, okay? I know our entire East Texas listenership, Tyler and Longview, just changed the station. But you love Dolly Parton. Dolly was a white boot icon. I may owe it to her to do some type of fashion tribute on Fox News Saturday night. I might not have a choice. I mean, this is just the universe talking now, people. So I don't want to hear it. Save your death threats for another time, because I'm off next week taking my kid to college. So just save yourself the energy. But the point is, as we round third and head for home, obviously our hearts go out to Dolly Parton and all of her fans and family members. Few people have touched the country in the way she has. And I got to be honest with you. I will go home and probably listen to 10 hours of her and drink at least that much whiskey to go with it. RIP Dolly Parton, RIP to the show. We'll be back again tomorrow to do it to it.
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4: Darlene Graham moves on. I'm Ted Lindner, Fox News. Multiple states holding runoff elections tonight. In South Carolina, Senator Darlene Graham has won the Republican nomination runoff against Congressman Ralph Norman.
23: Our victory would not have been possible without you, and we are truly grateful. South Carolina is truly Trump country.
4: Graham will now take on Democrat Annie Andrews in November. Graham took over the senator's seat for her late brother, Lindsey, who, of course, died back in mid-July.

0: Sad news today out of Nashville is global music icon and humanitarian Dolly Parton has died after a brief battle with cancer. 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
1: Dolly Parton had more than 60 albums and at least 24 number one hits. She was known for her bold fashion and remarkable personality. Dolly was one of 12 children who grew up in a one-room cabin in the Smoky Mountains. She started writing songs as a child and performed at the Grand Ole Opry by age 13. After high school, she packed her bags for Nashville and launched a legendary career. President Trump praised Parton as one of the greatest country singers and far beyond, calling this a true loss for millions of people. The president ordered the American flag to be lowered for 1 week in her honor. It was known she had been dealing with some health issues, but Dolly told People magazine there were still so many things she wanted to achieve.
0: Dolly Parton was 80 years old. Oil prices fell again today, which helped support stock prices. On Wall Street, the Dow jumped 160 points. NASDAQ added 171. S&P 500 finished up 24 points. 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
2: Dry during the day Wednesday, but storms possible at night. High of 82. I'm Chief Meteorologist Austin Chaney for WHIO.
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1: And welcome back, George Norrie, along with Mark Seifer, as we talk about the life of Nikola Tesla, Tesla Wizard at War. Does it seem to you, Mark, that Tesla's inventions, most of them never reached fruition, just never made it to marketplace?
5: No, I think that a lot of them did. I think the hydroelectric power system, the induction motor, even today, you know, the Tesla Roadster is based on using Tesla's induction motor. And I think most cars eventually will be electrical cars, and they're going to run on Tesla's motor. So I think, and also radio, and what we're on right now, you know, wireless telephone, is all Tesla's inventions. So I think most of his inventions actually came through, but it's some of his powerful ones, like transmitting power over great distances, had never come to fruition. And the particle beam weapon, I don't think, has been completely perfected.
1: If he were a guest on our program right now and you were with me, what would you ask him?
5: I would ask him how he would transmit electrical power to the moon, or, you know, what would be involved. And because it's a very complicated process and there's so many inventions involved in that process, that's one of the things I would ask him.
1: And does electricity travel at the speed of light?
5: Yes. Yes, it does.
1: That would be fascinating, to be sure. And what was the concept about wireless power? Would every home have some kind of little machine to get it or something like that?
5: You know, that's an excellent question. I think that, you know, the way it works, I mean, we have a battery inside our telephone. So I'm not exactly sure if if all the energy would come from, you know, the tower, or whether you'd have to provide some of the energy yourself through batteries. I don't really know the answer to that.
1: Well, we would not have wires to our house, right?
5: Probably not. He was actually sending it through the earth, and he was saying we could do without wires completely, and he was conducting the energy through the earth. He felt he could transmit over 95% of the energy, say, from Wardenclyffe to England without any wires, but it would be traveling, you know, through the earth.
1: Were there others like Tesla that had that kind of notoriety, or was he all by himself?
5: I think Edison is in the same realm. I think Edison's invention of the phonograph, and Edison, you know, perfected the motion picture camera, and also the electric light. So I think they were comparable. And in fact, in 1915, it was announced they were both supposed to share the Nobel Prize together. That never happened, but it was a front page article in the New York Times, and they never apologized for making that huge mistake. But I thought it was a good thing to tie the two together. They did eventually become friends after the War of the Currents. I discussed all that in Tesla Wizard at War, all the letters between them afterwards. They became friends later on.
1: They were somewhat enemies in the beginning, though, weren't they?
5: Yes. I'm from the old days, so I think like Mickey Mantle and Willie Mays, you know. They were the Mickey Mantle and Willie Mays of the day. And they had, you know, mutual respect for each other.
1: Or throw in Roger Maris, too, right?
5: Yes, of course, Roger Maris. That's for sure.
1: Let's go to the phones. John in Anaheim, California, to get us started. Hi, John.
6: Hi, George. Two things. I read the book called Prodigal Genius by John J. O'Neill, which is on Nikola Tesla's life, that Nikola Tesla transmitted electricity for 26 miles in Colorado Springs, and that he got many of his ideas when he went into the catacombs at the Vatican. His father was a priest, so I think he had a connection there.
1: Your thoughts on that, Mark?
5: Yeah, I think, you know, O'Neill did say that. And one of the reasons I wrote my book was there's a lot of gaps in the O'Neill book. The O'Neill book's an excellent book. I highly recommend it. But, there are gaps, and that's why I wrote, you know, Wizard, the Life and Times of Nikola Tesla. And his father was a priest. They wanted him to become a priest, and he pleaded with his father because he wanted to become an electrical engineer. And they eventually caved in because he was very sick, and basically he said, "I'll get better if you let me become an electrical engineer." So I think that what this fellow said is pretty close to the truth.
1: Was Tesla a nice guy?
5: Yes, and he had a great sense of humor. One of my favorite lines is when he's talking to Katherine Johnson. He said, "You know, I just had dinner with Rudyard Kipling at some seedy restaurant in Greenwich Village, where I was sure to find hair and cockroaches in the soup." So I always laugh when I think about that. He had a great sense of humor.
1: Next up, thank you, John. Let's go to Don in Alberta, Canada. Go ahead, Donald.
7: Hi, George. Hi, Mark. I got two comments, and then I'll get to my question.
1: Sure.
7: Grew up on Lobsang Rampa, actually. I found he's quite inspiring with his books. He gives creative imagination. The one thing it took me 7 years of working on was to move objects, because we tried it when I was younger before I read his book, and you're just rolling pencils around with your mind. Didn't work so well. Then one day I finally got it, and it was like having a poltergeist in the room where you could throw a car off the road or whatever. I left that behind because I realized it would take years of discipline so that your mind can never have a stupid thought. moving on to Nikola Tesla, if you look at his particle beam and his magnet, you can do the same thing with a microwave. You just have to modulate the frequency, and you can...
5: Yeah, I think what he was saying was it wasn't just the particle beam weapon. That whole process was also for transmitting electrical power over great distances. So it was a multiple inventions in this one thing. So, you know, I was emphasizing the death ray because, you know, we needed that death ray if Hitler got the bomb before us. But Tesla made it very clear that it wasn't just a death ray, that the mechanism behind this was also a way to transmit power. And he was thinking about, you know, the Sahara Desert, things like that. How could you provide energy to places that is so difficult to get power to?
8: Mm-hmm.
5: So it's a very complicated invention that he had that had multiple uses.
1: Mark, was the death ray something that used laser, or was that totally different?
5: It's very much like a laser because it was a very thin line. What Tesla realized is that a ray would spread out and lose all its power. He wanted to concentrate that energy. And Project Seesaw, you look it up, in the 1960s and 70s, was an attempt basically to replicate Tesla's particle beam weapon.
1: Was it more of a defensive mechanism as opposed to an offensive?
5: He saw it as a defensive weapon, but obviously the idea would be to miniaturize it and so you could put it on ships and so it would be offensive as well as defensive.
1: Let's go to Sue in North Carolina. Hi, Sue.
9: Hello, everybody.
1: Howdy.
9: Yeah, when you first came on this evening, did you mention something about a Tibetan monk? Did you say Tesla was a Tibetan monk?
5: No, I said I was studying a guy who said that he was a Tibetan monk. And his name was Lobsang Rampa, and it turned out he was an English plumber who was channeling Rampa, the Tibetan monk. His name was Cyril Hoskins, and he wrote 15 books, and what the other fellow was saying is true. They are great books, but because I was studying this guy, that's how I learned about Tesla, because they were both in the same book about avatars.
9: Oh, I see.
1: Anything else, Sue? Is that it? Issues with his phone, but he's okay health-wise. We had a wellness check done by the police department, and they said he's there and he's okay. So we think he's got some phone issues. That's why he hasn't been able to call. It's one of our listeners. If the people don't hear from somebody after a while, Mark, they think the worst, you know?
5: Yeah, yeah. Well, you have a family here, George. No, it's a very extensive family. And I love your music, too.
1: That's true. That's true. Did Tesla come to this country alone?
5: Yes. And, you know, he was celibate, too. He had a lot of girlfriends in his life, but he never, you know, he didn't have sex. He wanted to devote himself totally to science. But he was, you know, he was part of the 400. He had many, many friends of both sexes, and as I mentioned, you know, Rudyard Kipling and Mark Twain were very good friends. They were the most famous people in the world at the time. So Tesla was a loner in one way, but another way, he was a very social bug, and he invited so many of the 400 to his lab, particularly in the gay 90s.
1: And he was well-groomed and stuff like that, wasn't he?
5: Yeah, he was the best-dressed man on Wall Street and on Fifth Avenue. You know, he lived at the Waldorf Astoria. And what's so interesting, when he moved to the Hotel New Yorker, and I've been in his room, if you look out of the hotel, out of his window, you can see the Empire State Building. The Empire State Building is where the original Waldorf Astoria was. They knocked down the original Waldorf Astoria to put up the Empire State Building. So when he looked out and he saw the Empire State Building, what he was really looking at was his past, when he lived at the height of the Gilded Age, you know, when he was a star of the Gilded Age, at the old Waldorf Astoria, which was, you know, on 34th Street, and that's where the new Empire State Building was put.
1: Did he have a falling out with Westinghouse?
5: No, he never had a real falling out, but he was annoyed that when he ripped up the royalty contract with Westinghouse during the height of the War of the Currents, when he later needed money to complete his wireless tower, he went to Westinghouse, and Westinghouse didn't help him out. So he was a bit bitter about that, but he stayed on good terms with George Westinghouse. But he was not happy about that they didn't compensate him later because he sacrificed so much by ripping up his royalty contract.
1: Whatever happened to the Westinghouse Company? I mean, they were huge. They owned television stations, radio stations, electrical plants. What happened to them?
5: I know. I called up, you know, Pittsburgh, and I was trying to get pictures from them, and the lady on the phone didn't know what Westinghouse was. CBS bought them out, and that was the end of them.
1: So many changes, huh?
5: Yes, we live in a whole world of so many changes. That's for sure.
1: West of the Rockies, Mark's with us in Roseville, California. Hi, Mark. Go ahead.
8: Yeah, how's it going, Georgia?
1: Good.
8: Yeah, I'd like to ask Mark if he knows about the patent for Nikola Tesla's 1928 UFO.
5: No, I wish I did know about that.
1: Tell us about it, Mark. What is that?
8: Oh, well, it has to do with, has Mark ever heard of the Chloris force and the Magnus force?
5: I have an article coming out in Nexus in October on UFOs and Tesla's dynamic theory of gravity and how it's possible to travel faster than the speed of light if you can somehow get into the ether through particle spin. So there's a new article coming out in Nexus.
8: Clockwise and counterclockwise force. That's what the Chloris and the Magnus force is. Clockwise and counterclockwise spins.
1: Which is what Tesla talked about, Mark, right?
5: Yeah, huge secrets associated with spin. And as I said, I think it's an alternative to the Big Bang theory. Tesla's rotating magnetic field, and that you can't explain particle spin through the Big Bang theory. It's just a given that particles spin, but they don't tell you how it spins. And I think it spins based on the same concept of the rotating magnetic field. And I think it's very possible if we can get into the ether, into the substrate of the physical universe, and that's one possible way that UFOs could travel.
1: How far advanced was Tesla in terms of knowledge of these things? Was he like way ahead of everybody else?
5: Yes, and he gave us hints. For instance, when he said that the sun was absorbing more energy than it was radiating, he was talking about redefining what gravity was, but he was very obscure about it. And we have searched. I mean, I work with the top Tesla experts around the world, and we've been searching for more papers on his particle beam weapon and also on his dynamic theory of gravity and on traveling faster than the speed of light. He was involved in all of that kind of research.
1: First-time caller Jack in Kansas is with us. Go ahead, Jack.
10: Hello, can you hear me okay?
1: Yes, sir.
10: I was wondering if Tesla ever incorporated any kind of protection devices on all his inventions that would protect it from something like the Carrington effect.
5: Tesla was very concerned about protecting his stuff, and there was a danger. That was one of the reasons why his transmitting of power was abandoned by the U.S. government. They were afraid because of the tremendous amount of electric, 30 million volts, 50 million volts. And he did create fires. He almost died in a fire in Colorado Springs. So that was one of the problems, is how to do that. Another thing with his particle beam weapon was, how do you insulate the thing? He created such great energy that the device was melting through the great heat. So it was a big concern, exactly what you're saying.
1: What got him to emigrate to the United States?
5: He wanted to work for Tom Edison. He was the Wizard of Menlo Park. It was his hero. He couldn't wait to meet Tom Edison. And that's the sad thing, when he tried to explain his new invention, how to send electricity more than a mile, he couldn't get to explain it. Edison wouldn't listen to him. But that's where he came. He wanted to work for the greatest inventor of all times, and that was Tom Edison.
1: Well, he was one of the great ones, to be sure. And why did he want to listen to Tesla? He just didn't accept it, or what?
5: There were two reasons. One was he couldn't he'd been working with direct current for 20 years. How could you get a current that's flowing downstream and upstream and downstream and upstream at thousands of miles a second to go in one direction? He thought Tesla was nuts. He didn't spend the time to listen to what he was doing. The other thing was that Westinghouse was dealing with AC, and Westinghouse was a competitor. So Edison was a DC man, and he just didn't want to hear anything about AC. So he closed his mind to that. And it was only in the 1890s, after Niagara Falls, that Tesla harnessed Niagara Falls, that Edison realized his mistake, and essentially he apologized to Tesla and they became friends. But for about 15 years, they were enemies. And because Edison was so rooted in direct current, he didn't open his mind to other possibilities.
1: And it was AC that won out, right?
5: Yeah, AC. It was the difference between sending energy 1 mile power dropping off of a distance or sending energy hundreds of miles and running factories in the middle of forests.
1: So Mark's website is linked up to his name, and his book is called Tesla Wizard at War. We're going to come back in a moment on Coast to Coast AM and take final calls with him. Fascinating subject. We shall be right back on Coast to Coast AM.
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1: News. I'm Sue Gosman. We now know the cause of death for country music legend Dolly Parton. Her publicist announcing tonight that she died at a Nashville hospital today after a brief battle with cancer. Dolly Parton was 80 years old. President Trump has ordered American flags to be flown at half staff for a week. South Carolina Senator Darlene Graham has won the Republican nomination runoff against Congressman Ralph Norman.
2: Our victory would not have been possible without you, and we are truly grateful. 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
1: Now take on Democrat Annie Andrews in November. Graham was appointed senator following the death of her brother Lindsey Graham last month. 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
3: Dry during the day Wednesday, but storms possible at night. High of 82. I'm Chief Meteorologist Austin Chaney for WHIO.
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1: We'll be back with Final Calls with Mark Seifer as we talk about the life of Nikola Tesla. 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
2: 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It's interviews of recent and past shows. You'll have some fun as well there, too.
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0: And welcome back, George Norrie, our final segment with Mark Seifer as we talk about Tesla, Wizard at War. Where do people get your book, Mark?
1: They can get it at Amazon. I also have a picture book. It's called Nikola Tesla, the Man Who Harnessed Niagara Falls. And there's a lot of images that have never been published before. Nikola Tesla, the Man Who Harnessed Niagara Falls. It's a beautiful little picture book.
0: Was Tesla a nice guy?
1: Yes, I think he was a very nice guy, but he was a bit of an elitist, too. So I think, you know, he could be an elitist with some people, but he had so many friends. And you read the letters. I have, in fact, in the picture book, I have a letter from Stanford White's wife writing to Tesla. Her name was Bessie. And she thanks Tesla for the flowers that he gave her. He gave flowers to Lord Kelvin's wife, to Katherine Johnson, Robert Underwood Johnson's wife. So I think he was a very nice guy. He was a gentleman. And he also gave expensive gifts for people when their weddings. He gave them rings and pendants and things like that.
0: What's the story behind Tesla and electric cars?
1: Well, what happened was, what Tesla realized, if you look at an electric car, Tesla realized that they could do away with the gas engine, the fuel system, the conventional transmission, the exhaust, and even the drive shaft. And the way to do that was to simply put the motor, his induction motor, on the rear axle, on the rear wheel, and just supply electricity to it. So if you supply electricity to it, you don't need a gasoline engine, you don't need the fuel, you don't need the conventional transmission. And all that was done, and that's what, you know, Eberhard and Tim Panning did. And they invented the Tesla Roadster. And when Elon Musk bought it, he thought about changing it to the Edison Roadster. And thank heavens he kept the name Tesla on it. So he bought the invention. But it does away with the needs of some, not just with the fuel, but also all the other equipment that goes with it. So it's just the motor on the rear wheels and electricity, you know, supplied by a giant lithium battery.
0: Back to the calls. East of the Rockies, Joe's with us in New York. Hi, Joe.
2: Hi, George. Always a pleasure.
0: Thank you, sir.
2: Just want to thank you for everything that you do at night. You bring a lot of enjoyment to so many people. And with that said, back in the 70s, there was a man out of Washington, D.C. that put out information, newsletter, cassette tapes, Dr. Peter Beter, and he talked about the multi-particle beam weapon that we used with the Battle of the Harvest Moon. And second, what did Tesla say about aliens and UFOs? Did he actually believe in them? Did anybody ever point blank ask him about what he thought of them? And I'll just take it, you guys can take it from there.
0: You got it. Go ahead again with Tesla and the aliens, Mark.
1: Yeah, in 1901, he wrote an article called Talking with the Planets. He received pulsed frequencies on his equipment when he was in Colorado Springs, and he thought they came from the planet Mars. The Corum brothers, Jim and Ken Corum, think that what he actually received was pulsed frequencies from one of the moons of Jupiter. Since he said he received three pulses, I thought maybe he picked up Marconi's signal because Marconi was transmitting the letter S. But he definitely believed in extraterrestrials. And the reason he believed in extraterrestrials was partly just because of mathematics. The universe is so vast, there have to be other intelligences out there. It's called the plurality of worlds theory. And he's a strong believer in that. And he felt that perhaps higher intelligences had been in contact with him. This was very important to him to express that we have to, that we're part of a galactic, society. And he felt that they were trying to contact us. And who knows, now with all the UAPs that the people are seeing, et cetera, maybe he really was contacted. I don't know. It's a mystery about that, but he certainly believed in it.
0: Let's go back to Don in Alberta, Canada. Don, you fell off last time, but you're back. Go ahead.
3: Hi, George. Hi, Mark. Okay, so that 1936 Pyrrhus Arrow that Nikola Tesla had, he never plugged it in or charged it, and it would do 90 miles an hour, so it was pure electric, and he drove it around for 3 years. Do you know what happened to the car and what was he using to power it? Because I've heard guys in Africa saying that they're using AM frequency to create electricity for cars, but I don't know if it's the same concept or not. Anyway, before I get my phone drops again or whatever the case may be, you got any ideas on that one? Where his Pyrrhus arrow went?
1: He was trying to transmit electrical power from Niagara Falls to automobiles. That was his idea. All the Tesla experts that I've dealt with, we've tried to find this Pyrrhus arrow car. We've contacted people in Buffalo, in that area. So theoretically, what he wanted to do would be to eliminate, the use of fuel on board cars. But whether or not the Pyrrhus arrow actually existed or not, it's still debatable. I'd like to believe that he did have a car that could draw the energy from Niagara Falls and to prove that he could transmit electrical power. So I think, it's a great story, but there's no real proof for sure that he actually constructed the car.
0: He loved wireless, didn't he?
1: Yeah, he definitely loved the wireless.
0: Text and tweets. Tom, what do you have for Mark?
4: Hey, Mark, Sarah in New York wants to know if it's true that his mother was an inventor, and if she was, what did she invent? Anything cool that we might know about?
1: She invented a lot of farm equipment, and she had the ability to tie a knot in an eyelash. So he attributed his interest in invention from his mother, but I don't know specifically what inventions that she did. The other thing, though, was she was illiterate. She couldn't read, which is astounding to me because he came from such an intelligent family. She was the wealthy one. His father married up when he married his mother because his mother was connected to the regional bishop. But she was illiterate.
0: How old was he when he came to the country, Mark?
1: He was in his late 20s when he came.
0: So he was a young guy.
1: Yes.
0: First time caller, Dadless in California. Go ahead, sir. Welcome to the program.
5: Hello, George. First time. I came across a guy named Ralph Ring who told the story of a student of Tesla's who was working at the hotel Tesla lived in. And Tesla took him on as a student.
0: Still with us? Boy, we had drops like crazy.
1: Well, Tesla was working with certain acolytes. I spoke with Ralph Bergstresser, who works for military intelligence. And in the last 6 months of Tesla's life, Tesla gave Ralph a lot of the secret papers. And there was, everyone was trying to find his secret papers. And Ralph Bergstresser eventually handed the paper off to a psychotronic society, and they gave the secret particle beam weapon paper to Andrea Puharich. Puharich was a parapsychologist, famous for bringing Uri Geller to the world.
0: That's right.
1: So that was one of the really interesting stories. So I think the acolytes that this fellow is talking about, another one was Blois Fitzgerald. Blois Fitzgerald knew Bergstresser, and he took the particle beam weapon, took it to MIT, the paper, and was dealing with General Craigie, who had flown the jet plane. And as I mentioned, it was Blois Fitzgerald and General Craigie who opposed John G. Trump and Frank Jewett, who was the head of Bell Labs, who both said that there's nothing to Tesla's papers. You can ship them off. But Blois Fitzgerald, who was an acolyte of Tesla's, and General Craigie said, no, we have to save these papers. There's a lot of important stuff here. And so they listened. I think Vannevar Bush listened to Craigie, General Craigie, and they kept the papers for 10 years. And what's interesting about all this is that Ronald Reagan was, a Hollywood star. He was in a movie called Murder in the Air. I talk about this in my book, Tesla Wizard at War. And Murder in the Air had to do with the death ray. So he was in a death ray movie in 1940. And then when he became president, he started the Star Wars technology, SDI. And I think it was all because he knew about Tesla from the 1940s because he was a Hollywood star within a movie about the Tesla death ray.
0: West of the Rockies, Charles, Sacramento, California. Charles, go for it.
6: Okay, I'll be quick. I know we're late. So, Mark, great show. 1865, French artist does wood relief, Gustave Dore, D-O-R-E, and Gustave with a V. he did a wood relief called Destruction of Leviathan. And the whole 20th century is wrapped up in that thing. And you can see HARP, the wireless energy from above, and cast below is a betrayed Leviathan with two offspring trying not to drown in the turbulent, directed waters of electricity that are opposing and creating the spin. It's quite an impressive piece, and in it is because of its timing and the fact that we have it today. And the first 5 minutes of your show, of your talk, awesome. You should patent that. Thank you.
0: How about that, Mark?
1: Well, what I think of is Malan Loomis, who had a wireless system in the 1860s and the 1870s. You know, Tesla's credited as the inventor of the radio, but he got a lot of his ideas from Loomis. And if you really look up Loomis, you'll see that Loomis had a wireless system, and he was actually funded by the U.S. government. They gave him $50,000. So they had a wireless system back in the 1860s and 70s, and Tesla studied, you know, people that were before him. So this fellow talking about, you know, previous inventors and previous thinkers, that's the work, you know, really studied the history whenever he worked on any project.
0: Wildcard Line Anzi's with us in Carson, California. Welcome to the program. Hi, Anzi.
7: Well, thank you, George. You are a great patriot, and we all love you very much.
0: Thank you.
7: Dear guest, sir, I would like to know if Tesla ever had any contact with or knew about Edward Leeds Skousen from the Coral Castle? And number two, were there ever allegations made that possibly the genius of Tesla originated from channeling information like the Tool Society gained information in Germany from the spirit world? Thank you.
0: Two interesting questions. Go ahead, Mark.
1: Yeah, I don't think he knew the guy who built the Carl building.
0: Castle.
1: But I think the idea of channeling, I think that Tesla was an instrument of, in a sense, of a higher power. But I think we all are. I think, you know, you want to be in touch. We want to protect the planet. He was very good friends with John Muir, who started the Sierra Club with Teddy Roosevelt and his friend Robert Johnson. And it's the idea of protecting the planet. The hydroelectric power system, as I mentioned, is a clean energy system. Tesla also worked, you know, he had an ozone generator, and ozone was very important, you know, with disabling viruses. Tesla was selling ozone generators to the medical profession in those days. And I just wrote a recent book. It's called Title 21, and it's about the COVID pandemic and how Tesla's invention of the ozone generator played a role in disabling the COVID virus. So I think that this fellow is right in that if you get in touch with God's plan, and that is to protect our planet, Tesla was part of that group, and I think his link to John Muir is real proof of that kind of vision that he had.
0: Mark, I was going to say, if you could name 10 people who have affected inventions and technology in this country, would Tesla be one of them?
1: Yes, for sure, without any doubt. He'd be three or four of them, I think.
0: How high up on the list would he be?
1: I think, you know, he's in the Greatest Geek Ever, they had it, all the geeks. They had, you know, Einstein and Newton and, you know, all of them. And Tesla was rated number one. So this was all the geeks voted, and they made Tesla the top geek out of everybody.
0: Mark, good to have you back on the show. Keep in touch, all right?
1: George, it's such a pleasure to be here, and all the guys that talk about what a wonderful guy you are, you really feel it. And so it's so great to be back. I appreciate it very much.
0: Mark Seaver, the name of the book, Tesla, Wizard at War. For Michael Cosio, Tom Danheiser, Dan Galante, Sue Trikas, Lex Lonehood, Sean LaDesour, Alec Fernandez, Tim Banal, Mary Berry, George Knapp, and Richard Serrett. I'm George Norrie, somewhere out there on Coast to Coast AM. We'll see you on our next edition. Until then, be safe, everyone.

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8: Of death announced. I'm Sue Guzman, Fox News. The world today remembering country music legend and global icon Dolly Parton. Legendary singer, actress, and philanthropist died today at the age of 80. Her publicist announcing tonight that she passed away in a Nashville hospital following a brief battle with cancer. Fox's Mike Emanuel has more.
9: Dolly Parton was a beloved figure, passing away today at age 80. Known for being a prolific singer, songwriter, philanthropist, and actress during a seven-decade career, Dolly Parton inspired multiple generations of artists and fans. It was known she had been dealing with some health issues, but Dolly told People magazine last Friday, there were still so many things she wanted to achieve. Her nephew made the announcement this afternoon.
10: Rest in peace, Aunt Dolly, Aunt Granny, Gigi. May God bless Dolly Parton, and may God bless you all. She will always love you.
9: Dolly Parton had more than 60 albums and at least 24 number one hits. She was known for her bold fashion and remarkable personality.
8: Darlene Graham has won the Republican nomination for Senate in South Carolina's special primary election.
11: I want to thank President Trump for all of his support and his endorsement. Mr. President, Lindsey truly loved you and viewed you as one of his closest friends. I appreciate that bond and appreciate all that you've done for our country.
8: Graham, who had been serving as senator after being appointed to replace her late brother, Lindsey Graham, defeated Congressman Ralph Norman in that runoff and will take on Democrat Annie Andrews in November. Long lines reported outside gas station in Iran's capital as people rush to fill their tanks amid fuel shortages and fears of higher prices. This amid new U.S. sanctions. Some drivers waiting 2 hours or more. 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
12: Dry during the day Wednesday, but storms possible at night. High of 82. I'm Chief Meteorologist Austin Chaney for WHIO.
13: Here at WHIO, we have a really unique morning show. It's called Miami Valley's Morning News, and it's all news, all weather, and all traffic all morning long. We're the only station in the region with an all-local news morning show, staffed by a large group of folks who live here in the Miami Valley. Because having an all-local news morning show is something that's important to our mission. It's a 90-year tradition. Would you give the show a shot? Miami Valley. 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

0: And the gateway to the West. Good morning, good evening, wherever you may be across the nation, around the world. I'm George Norrie. This is Coast to Coast AM. Later tonight, the genius of Nikola Tesla. Here's what's happening. Nearly 90,000 people, 23,000 of which have already left their homes, have been urged to evacuate their homes as a large wildfire approaches Reno, Nevada. The fire, which officials say was caused by people, human beings, was first reported on Saturday, and windy conditions have contributed to its spread. President Donald Trump has vowed to target Iran's economy with an unprecedented wave of sanctions this week. Meanwhile, Iran's head of national security says Tehran will retaliate in a seismic manner if any sanctions, and will consider any country supporting sanctions to be committing an act of war. The Iranian president called for a return to the Memorandum of Understanding, saying it's better than the current situation of neither war nor peace. With more on what's going on out there, here's Tom Danheiser. Tommy?
1: Well, George, U.S. President Donald Trump's economic D-Day threatens to become warnings for countries to sever financial ties with Iran. Treasury Secretary Scott Bessent announced a new round of sanctions aimed at Iran on Monday and warned every country that does business with Islamic Republic to sever ties, financial ties, or face retaliation from the United States. President Trump's pledge last week to unleash an economic D-Day against Tehran turned out to be a new warning to cut off Iran from the rest of the global economy. The UAE announced last week that it was suspending all trade, commercial exchanges, and financial transactions with Iran until further notice after a reported missile attack off the Gulf country. Bessent said the UAE decision was not a coincidence. Iran's currency has dropped to a record low against the dollar, and U.S. President Donald Trump insists Iran is collapsing. Even though Iranians are suffering financially, the country is no stranger to economic pain. And Pakistan's army chief met with Iranian officials in Tehran today, according to new Iranian state media. Oman's foreign minister will also visit Iran tomorrow for talks on the Strait of Hormuz. We'll keep an eye on this one, George.
0: Thank you, Tom. It's going to be a strange week out there. Ontario Premier Doug Ford said the late President Ronald Reagan would be throwing up over President Donald Trump's trade policy as he threatened to cut off electricity and critical minerals to the U.S. as a trade dispute escalates. Ford said that Mr. Trump has miscalculated Canadians' willingness to endure economic pain rather than give in to U.S. pressure. He underestimates Canada. We're talking about the 50% tariffs the president has imposed on Canada soon. With midterm elections just a couple of months away, widespread public backlash to data centers and AI has become a top topic in public discussions around the country and now even in political TV ads. Let's check in with our expert, Lauren Weinstein, how this happened and what can we expect. It is a hotbed, Lauren. What's going on?
2: Yep, this story just keeps getting bigger, exploding into the public consciousness as we get closer to those midterm elections. Reports everywhere about massive public backlash to data centers and AI all over the country, in blue states and red states, in all demographic groups, Republicans, Democrats, Independents, people of all ages. Surveys say more than 70% of U.S. residents oppose data centers, with very few differences related to political preferences or really any other factors. Many politicians are suddenly scrambling to align their public positions with the enormous negative public sentiment toward data centers, even when just months ago, in some cases, these same politicians were publicly pro-data centers. States are enacting moratoriums and new data center regulations, even in some states that were previously massively boosting the idea of inviting data centers in with open arms and massive financial incentives. The politicians are realizing that ordinary people, whether in unspoiled rural areas or in urban areas or anywhere in between, mostly despise these massive, monstrous data centers. These data centers are the physical manifestations of the AI that spews out misinformation and deepfakes and scam product promotions, phishing attacks, inept and sometimes dangerous AI agents, and all the rest that most people hate and that the AI firms mostly refuse to take responsibility for. It's understood now that after construction finishes, these data centers are run by just a handful of people, sometimes just a dozen or less. Significant long-term job improvements mostly don't happen. People realize that many of these data centers drive up regional electric rates, could cause water shortages, can pollute the air with gas-powered generators, and create 24/7 noise from their equipment rumbling nearby homes continuously, driving residents crazy and destroying homes' property values. The billionaire big tech CEOs thought that they could push this all through, as they've done so often in the past, but it appears that they finally spewed the straw that broke the proverbial camel's back. Some of the firms are now warning investors and potential investors that the financial risks from this massive backlash are getting very real. In a matter of really just months, data centers and associated AI have fallen victim to the trust deficit that big tech has been building up for decades. Pretty much everyone knows that trusting these firms to care about society and not just mainly their bottom lines is not a good plan. So now we're actually seeing data centers as a primary topic of discussion at politicians' town hall meetings and increasingly in major political TV commercials, where lines like, "We don't want crime or data centers in our neighborhoods," are actually being heard. Yes, data centers and crime in the same bucket, labeled as community destroyers, and rightly so. I'm unaware of any major issue involving technology, or perhaps even not including tech, that has so rapidly gathered such powerfully negative public reaction in such a manner. It's like the rebelling crowd's refrain from the end of The Who's rock opera Tommy, "We're not going to take it." Or the famous line from the film Network, "I'm as mad as hell and I'm not going to take this anymore." And of course, there's the Twisted Sister song too. Data center and AI backlash is a veritable tsunami headed directly at the political careers of politicians everywhere. And politicians, regardless of their party, who don't understand this, are liable to be finding those careers deeply underwater and nothing but a memory very soon indeed.
3: Thank you, Lauren. I've never seen such an uproar over technical centers before. This is unbelievable. Thank you. Seth Shostak is the senior astronomer for the SETI Institute, Search for Extraterrestrial Intelligence, and he comes on Mondays telling us what's going on in the skies astronomically. Seth, what do you have for us this week?
4: Yeah, well, George, I think this is mostly going on in the silver screens, but it does involve aliens, and I'd like to talk a little bit about what the movies always seem to get wrong about aliens. I mean,
3: all right,
4: yes, there are a few things that do make sense. I mean, the aliens usually have two eyes, for example, but of course that gives them stereo vision, 3D. And if you're a carnivore alien, that really, really helps you catch dinner. And I figure that most aliens will be carnivores. I mean, they're like a good burger. And the reason I think that is that carnivores have to be clever to catch their food. If all you eat is plants, like a brontosaurus, you don't need to be so clever. Your meal won't run away. So I figure all the clever aliens will be carnivores. But even aside from that, cinema aliens are nearly always homomorphic. That is, they always kind of look like us, roughly the same height and with two arms and two legs. I mean, that's convenient from a production point of view, naturally. Just put a human actor in a rubber suit and voila, you have an alien. But think about it. Most of the life forms on Earth have four legs and no arms, or even more popular, six legs. We call them insects. I guess you could say that six legs is not a feature, but a bug. Then there's the fact that movie aliens always seem able to speak colloquial English. In a galaxy with trillions of planets, it seems more than a bit unlikely to me that any extraterrestrials we contact will speak our language. Sometimes the show will try to cover this by invoking a universal translator. They do that on Star Trek. That's convenient, although somewhat implausible. I mean, how do you build one of those things? But to my mind, the most important thing that movies and TV shows get wrong about aliens is that they're almost always hostile. But human history fails to support that. When around 1600, the English first landed in New England, the natives didn't immediately try to kill them. They showed them how to plant corn so that they could survive. Now, of course, I don't expect that any aliens we make contact will show us how to plant corn or whatever is the grain of choice on their planet. That's pretty improbable. But what I also find improbable is that they will invariably try to wipe us out. Bring your peace pipe.
3: You never know. Thank you, Seth. Appreciate it. Up next, a medical doctor tells us about his experience with ETs. That's right. Next on Coast to Coast AM.
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3: And welcome back to Coast, George Norrie with you. Great to get your week starting. Michael Napolitano is with us, an osteopathic medical doctor whose practice focuses on mind-body-soul approach to medicine, which is good, in which he takes Eastern and Western medical practices and bridges the gap between science and spirituality. Now, this is the interesting thing. He has had contact with ETs throughout his life, but much more frequently over the past several years. Michael, welcome to the program.
10: Hey, George. Thanks for having me.
3: You're not too far from our studios out there in Los Angeles.
10: No, I'm up in Westlake Village, so out by Calabasas, not too far.
3: It's a great area. Tell us about your life. What has happened to you for this exposure with ETs?
10: Well, it really started to pick up a few years ago. I've always kind of been interested in ETs. My dad was an amateur astronomer on the side, so I would always go out to his star parties and stargaze with him. But I never really got super deep into the rabbit hole until about 3 years ago when I had a couple different experiences that changed the way I look at the world and everything. Cause I've always been a very science minded person, very analytical, even in high school.
3: You're a doctor. So,
10: yeah. Yeah. I'm a doctor. I went to school out in here in California and, went to residency actually in psychiatry. So pretty much the farthest thing from this kind of stuff that you would imagine. But here I am.
3: What was the first exposure to ETs? What happened?
10: Well, the first exposure that I can remember was about 3 years ago. And I was getting energy work done from a friend. And all of a sudden, I felt full body chills and saw these 3 lights just appear next to me in different shapes. They were like upside down triangles and squares and a bunch of just arbitrary shapes, golden color. And I felt loved. I felt warm and safe. And I'd never seen anything like this. So I was completely sober and had no clue what I was seeing. But they just reassured me that everything was okay, that they've been with me for a long time. And that was my first exposure. Now, I didn't really ask any questions, but they just told me that I'm supposed to help bring in a new age of medicine that the world is really looking to switch to and progress forward into this new direction. So I didn't know what that meant at the time, but it definitely shook me up a bit.
3: What do your patients say if they know about this ET contact?
10: Well, I try to keep it under wraps for the most part. A lot of my patients actually
3: not after tonight, Michael, not after tonight.
10: Exactly. And I decided relatively recently, a few months ago, that I wanted to come out with my story to help people because I realized, you know, my story could really help change a lot of people in coming forward with this truth that we're not alone and that, you know, it's not something to be scared of and you're not crazy for seeing or thinking these things. And I think coming from somebody like me, who's very science minded and very, in this space, it can really help a lot of people. And that's really what I look to do, is to help people feel safe and heard and supported and not alone.
3: Now, currently, how does this contact continue for you? Is it physical? Is it in a dream state? How does it happen?
10: A little of both, actually. I contact a lot through meditation, but through my dreams a lot too. So I've been abducted a few times that I'm aware of, and that they do come once in a while in my bedroom while I'm asleep, and I'll wake up fully paralyzed and they're standing there. And then, you know, but most of the time it is during a dream state or deep meditation.
3: Fascinating. Michael, would you describe what they look like?
10: So I've been in contact with a few different races that I'm aware of. You know, a lot of this is speculation because we don't really know who we're communicating with fully. I'm just going based off of what they've disclosed to me and what I've kind of picked up over some of the research I've done on similar types of experiences. But I've contacted mainly the Pleiadians, light beings, as well as physicals. I've been in contact with the Greys a few times, relatively recently, the Mantis beings as well. Those are the three main groups that I've, or races that I've interacted with. But yeah, that's probably the most consistent were those three groups.
3: Basically the type that we've had people explain what they look like.
10: Exactly.
3: They're still coming here. What do they want with us?
10: You know, I think there's a few different things. I think definitely there's some type of DNA manipulation going on, hybridization. I do believe in all that. I don't believe I've been involved in that to the best of my knowledge. But I do believe that is going on. And I think the main objective with a lot of these more benevolent species is to help progress humanity into the next age of growth as a species. You know, we're coming to this point in our life where we're ready to really start changing the way we look at the world and treat each other. And I think they're helping facilitate that kind of as like a bigger sibling type of mentor for us.
3: Have you gotten the question answered, why you?
10: You know, I have, at least to the best of my liking and what I've come to understand from the different beings I've worked with. I pull a lot of weight in the field that I'm in terms of people listen to what I have to say, a lot of my patients and other people. And by using me to help facilitate that medium through my patients and through other people, it can help people. It kind of gives a little more credibility to some of these things that are happening to people. And I believe that that's part of it, as well as my interest in incorporating this type of work in regular medical practice.
3: Well, you were a well-respected doctor, Michael, and I applaud you and admire you for coming forward with this incredible information.
10: Well, thank you. I appreciate it. You know, and it's, I was very worried about coming forward, but I think the benefits will outweigh the risks because I think people are ready to hear this. I think it's becoming more normalized and it's my truth. And I want to speak my truth for people.
3: Do you summon them up or do they just show up?
10: You know, I've tried to summon them up, but they tend to show up when they feel like I'm ready to accept them. And the way that they've expressed it to me when I've asked for more contact is we're drip feeding you this because we don't want to freak you out. Because the frequency that we would emit and us showing up in your living room would be so overwhelmingly stressful for you that it would cause just too much distress. So they're doing it in a more loving type of slow release, which I do appreciate the more I think about it.
3: Well, you say you've been abducted by them in a friendly way, no doubt, right?
10: Yes. I've never been injured that I'm aware of by them at all, but I have been abducted a few times.
3: Have they taken you off planet?
10: You know, I think they've just, I've been on their ship a few times. I've never been to another planet that I can recollect. But a lot of it was very simple and almost more like a joyride type of experience, from the memories that I can recall.
3: When they bring you back, Michael, where do they bring you? Back to your house? They beam you down into your room? How does it happen?
10: I just wake up in my bed. I wake up in my bed, typically my heart's beating out of my chest and everything is just very calm. It's almost like an eerie calmness. And I have no idea how I got there, but I'm awake in my bed.
3: Much more to talk with you about when we come back in a moment on Coast to Coast. Our special guest, Michael Napolitano. He's an osteopathic medical doctor in the Los Angeles area who has had these incredible experiences with ETs. We'll take calls with him next hour.
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0: passed away in July. The death of country music superstar Dolly Parton confirmed to have resulted after a brief battle with cancer.
1: Born on January 19th, 1946 in Pittman Center, Tennessee, Parton was the fourth of 12 kids. She grew up in a one-room cabin out in the Smoky Mountains, and she made her first appearance on the Grand Ole Opry at only 13 years old.
0: Fox's Alexis McAdams. Dolly Parton was 80 years old. 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
2: Dry during the day Wednesday, but storms possible at night. High of 82. I'm Chief Meteorologist Austin Chaney for WHIO.
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1: We'll take your calls next hour with Michael Napolitano as we talk about his ET experience, so jump aboard and ask a question. 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

0: search in the search box on either of those. Just put in Coast to Coast AM. All the shows pop right up. So you're sitting around in the airport, if you're sitting around in your TV room, wherever, you can pull them right up. It's a lot of fun.
1: And you can also go to coasttocoastam.com, and right at the top it says podcast. 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Thanks, Tom. And here's something for you to lose weight without the needle.
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0: And welcome back to Coast, George Norrie, along with Dr. Michael Napolitano, as we talk about his UFO ET experience. In your opinion, Michael, have they ever tried to give you information about the future of this planet or anything like that?
1: Not necessarily the planet, but I think what they have portrayed to me, at least, was a big shift in the way that we approach different things in life. So I think with medicine, especially switching from the standard Western model to a more collaborative, holistic, integrated approach, as well as different types of other areas of industry with free energy and all these different types of modalities, they have spoken about that, just different progressions on technologies and ways of living that are lost technologies that we used to have that we no longer have, but will have in the future.
0: Do you think if an asteroid were headed this way, they would try to move it or at least tell us about it?
1: I would hope so. But, you know, I do believe that they want our best forward. I do think that they will intervene and have in the past to help humanity survive as long as we can.
0: How do you communicate with them?
1: Mostly, it's all telepathic. None of the beings that I've communicated with spoke to me using their mouth. It's always been downloads of information, kind of just like bundles of knowledge and feelings and emotions. A lot of emotions, especially with the Pleiadians, I would feel like I would understand what they were trying to portray to me or explain through just pure feelings. With the Greys, it was a lot more telepathic knowledge and information, very analytical, very straightforward. And then the Mantis were very much similar to the Pleiadians with the emotional backing to the information they would give me.
0: Have you ever asked them that question? Do they believe in God?
1: I haven't, but I would imagine they would believe in a source type of being. From the different groups that I've communicated with, they do seem to follow the same types of laws and guidelines with how they view the universe. But I haven't directly asked them yet.
0: Would you say you've made friends with them?
1: I'd like to think so. I think some of the races are a lot more friendly to communicate with than others. The Pleiadians especially, I feel very much I could ask them things and they would respond in a more friendly type of response. With the Greys, it seems more business oriented, very straightforward, less humanistic, but I'd like to think I'm friends with them.
0: Did you ever have any impressions at all, Michael, that there was something nefarious here, something not good?
1: You know, I really never have. I know people talk about it a lot, but I've never had a negative experience aside from just fear of not knowing what was going on. And the more communication I have with them, the more I realize it's a lot less scary than we believe. And from the accounts that I've seen and spoken with other people, other contactees in different situations, I've never seen anybody get physically injured from these. I mean, they'll have maybe scars or little like implants and different things like that, but no one's ever that I'm aware of died or been seriously injured that I'm aware of.
0: Do they have personality? Do they laugh? Do they have any kind of interaction like that?
1: Oh yeah, I do believe certain races do laugh, and humor is, I believe, a very high frequency. Some are a little bit more stoic, but I do think they laugh in their own way.
0: One of our favorite guests is hypnotherapist Yvonne Smith, and you reached out to her. Tell us why.
1: Podcast out to her about mine. So I ended up reaching out to her and driving out to her clinic and doing a regression with her. And that's when I found out about the abductions, because I wasn't, before that regression, I wasn't consciously aware of any abductions I've had. I've had experiences where I would have, especially with the Grays, where I thought I was abducted, but I wasn't entirely sure. And even in the moment, I remember saying, no, I didn't want to be abducted when I was actually asked. And during the regression with her, it came out that I actually had said I did want to go with them, and they had given me some type of false memory because they didn't want the fear with that came along with the experience. And this was about a year. I went with the regression with her about a year after this experience had happened. So I had a lot more contact in that time, but the regression with her really opened my eyes to the lifelong contact far beyond what I had even imagined, up early as 2, even 1 years old. It was, they've always had wow. contact. Yeah.
0: What made you
1: heard her in a few different situations, different expos, and I felt like I would get some answers to questions that I've been really trying to understand about myself, about the experiences that I had, to make sure, you know, was I going crazy? Was this all in my head? Or is there something to it? Or is there something that I'm missing? And it was one of the best decisions I've made by far.
0: It seems that the past 3 years, this has really kicked up for you. Why this time period? Why do you think?
1: You know, I was going through a really hard time in my life about, you know, in the residency program and just different personal stuff I was going through. And I was at a point where I knew something needed to change. And that's when I found spirituality and meditation and all that. And then I moved back. I was actually in Tennessee for residency and moved back home, back to California, and started my own practice. And I started getting my life together a little bit. But it was, I think, in my darkest time, this dark night of the soul, if you will, that I allowed myself to be open to anything, because I was ready for change. And that's when the contact started to pick up, because I think I was open. I was open to it, and I wasn't closing myself off to it like I might have been in the past. So that's truly why I believe it's now.
0: Do you find yourself trying to communicate with them for advice and guidance?
1: Absolutely. I mean, one of my main guides, I do believe in spirit guides, and I believe that we have a few that are probably a lot more than that work with us to help in different areas of our life. And one of my main guides is a Pleiadian woman or female energy that I work with, especially with my healings, as I also work as an energy worker, energy healer in my medical practice as well. And I work with her a lot. I channel a lot of her energy, and she is a very loving and supportive being, but she also helps in other areas of my life. If I have questions or I'm worried about something, I do go to them quite often, for advice and for support.
0: Do they have names?
1: They don't. That I've, well, I'm sure they do in their own dialect. From what I've asked, my guide, she said you wouldn't have English words to put together that make sense. She said, you can call me whatever you want. And that's why I refer to her as the lady, because she's kind of like a mothering type of being to me. But I think some races do, depending on the race, depending on the species and the way that their language works. But from the most part, the ones that I've worked with, they've never been given names.
0: Have you ever heard them talk in their own native tongue?
1: I have. I have a few times, and it's very interesting because the way that some of the races that I've spoken to, they do a lot of clicking, a lot of sound. It's a lot of sound frequency and pitches. So they will communicate in kind of like dolphins in a way. It's very interesting.
0: They when you say click, like that?
1: Exactly. Yeah. Different pitches, different clicks. I'm not quite sure how to interpret any of it, but it's very interesting. And like, it makes me think a lot of the aquatic life too, because, you know, with this, the whales and dolphins, the way that they talk, it's very similar to that. So I know that there's some speculation that, you know, marine life is somewhat extraterrestrial as well. So there could be some interesting connection there. I'm not quite sure, but wouldn't be surprised.
0: At any given time, how many have you seen clustered together?
1: At most, three.
0: That's all, huh?
1: That's all. The ones, I mean, it's either one at a time. I'll have a pair of them. Like with the grays, there was always two of them. But with the Pleiadians, there was always three or one, depending on who I was interacting with. But I've never seen more than three at a time.
0: Does the craft look somewhat technical on the inside?
1: From what I can recall, it was very plain. There was no straight edges. It was all curved. There was like one window, a giant window, like a kind of like you would see on like a main cabin of a spaceship, kind of that kind of window. And the chairs were flush to the ground. There was no like legs or anything. It was just everything was uniform and soft and smooth. And there were no decorations. There were nothing hanging. It was all steel type, light gray in color. Very plain, very minimal.
0: Did they have like electrical consoles or monitors or anything like that?
1: It was hard to tell from the way that it looked like from my vantage point. I was sitting in a chair and the two being the grays that I was behind, they were typing on some type of computer console, but I couldn't see a screen or anything.
0: Did you notice if there were other human beings in the craft?
1: So recently, actually, a couple weeks ago, I had an abduction experience where there was about 100 other humans in this room with me.
0: 100?
1: About 100. Yeah. We were like, I was taken out of my bed, like levitated out of my bed, and I was put in like this. It was almost like a laundry chute type thing where I was like sliding down this corridor and fell into this giant room of people. And they were all about probably between the ages of, I would say, 10 years old and 40, 50 years old. And I didn't recognize anybody, but I was like friendly with them. Like I knew them before, but I don't recognize them consciously. And we were all in this room, and then we were individually taken into different rooms on like metal, stretchers would be the right word, but they weren't like stretchers. They were just like tables with wheels and wheeled into individual rooms in which we were examined and worked on.
0: Were any of the humans panicking or crying or upset or anything like that?
1: No, everyone was really calm. It was almost like they were all in like a trance, but they were like talking. They were just, everyone was very calm. Like it was normal. It was kind of bizarre. Not what I was, cause I was kind of like looking around, kind of like, what's going on here? But I didn't feel scared. I felt just curious. And then the people around me were very similar. They were just kind of like calm and just kind of taking it in like they've done it before.
0: I was going to say, did you get the impression they've been there before?
1: Yeah, yeah, it did seem very much like, oh yeah, it's the first of the month. It's time to check in. It was very uniform. And there was this, one of the people I was talking to, it was like I was friends with him. Like I had known him before, even though I don't recognize him, but he was friendly to me and we were he was talking about, you know, last experience. It was like very odd, a very odd experience. And I still don't really understand it. But I thought that was the first time I've ever seen other people on a ship while I was on one.
0: Have they ever given you advice that you could use here?
1: Absolutely. I think the main advice they've given me is to not take it so seriously, to enjoy life and to really focus on the experience of being a human. And, you know, I think getting into the spirituality space, it's very easy to want to get lost in all the cosmic stuff and the stars and, you know, disappear. But I think we're all put on this planet to experience life as a human.
0: We're going to come back and take calls with Michael Napolitano in just a moment on Coast to Coast.
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2: I love that more and more medicine is available direct to you and me as consumers. More and more medical services as well, outside of the direct normal way you'd go for medical care. But I got to give you a special warning. When you do things like I do wearing an Aura fitness tracker, or you go to a website that says, hey, we'll treat whatever condition it is you have. You don't need to go to your doctor for this. You don't know who you're dealing with, what they're going to do with the information about you. Are they going to resell it? What happens over and over again is you unwittingly sign up for some kind of ongoing subscription that's really hard to get out of. So before you go non-traditional with medicine, make sure you know that you read about the organization and know what you're getting into.
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5: Darlene Graham advances. I'm Ted Lindner, Fox News. Multiple states holding runoff elections Tuesday night. In South Carolina, Senator Darlene Graham has won the Republican nomination runoff against Congressman Ralph Norman.
6: Our victory would not have been possible without you, and we are truly grateful. Trump country.
5: She will now take on Democrat Annie Andrews in November. Graham taking over the Senate seat for her late brother, Lindsey Graham, who died back in July. Tributes pouring in on Tuesday with news that country legend Dolly Parton had died. Passing away after a brief battle with cancer. Fox's Mike Emanuel with more.
7: Dolly Parton had more than 60 albums and at least 24 number one hits. She was known for her bold fashion and remarkable personality. Dolly was one of 12 children who grew up in a one-room cabin in the Smoky Mountains. She started writing songs as a child and performed at the Grand Ole Opry by age 13. After high school, she packed her bags for Nashville and launched a legendary career. President Trump praised Parton as one of the greatest country singers and far beyond, calling this a true loss for millions of people. The president ordered the American flag to be lowered for 1 week in her honor. It was known she had been dealing with some health issues, but Dolly told People magazine there were still so many things she wanted to achieve.
5: Dolly Parton was 80 years old, and a man accused of terrorizing at least a half dozen people while wearing a Chucky-style mask near Philadelphia City Hall earlier this month has been arrested in Vegas. U.S. Marshals Service's 22-year-old Zymir Hughes was arrested around 8 p.m. in Vegas Tuesday night, being held in the Clark County Detention Center awaiting extradition back to Philadelphia. America's listening to Fox News.
8: Dry during the day Wednesday, but storms possible at night. High of 82. I'm Chief Meteorologist Austin Chaney for WHIO.
9: You've told us that the most important thing about WHIO is the weather. It's a big responsibility and our first priority. It's such a big deal to us that we've staffed a full team of local meteorologists featuring Chief Meteorologist Austin Chaney. 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
12: 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Though, let's be honest, if I tried it, I'd probably pull a hamstring just putting on the knee pads. 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
14: 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ZZ Top's going to be in concert. 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

0: And the gateway to the West. Good morning, good evening, wherever you may be across the nation, around the world. I'm George Norrie. This is Coast to Coast AM. Later tonight, UFO sightings and alien visitations. Here's what's happening. Iran and the country of Oman issued a joint statement today announcing a proposal to open a temporary navigational corridor through the Strait of Hormuz. The statement, published by Oman's foreign ministry, said the two countries also agreed to a joint effort to clear the Strait of mines. Meanwhile, President Donald Trump's administration launched a new wave of sanctions against Iran in an economic D-Day operation. As the Treasury Secretary said, sanctions will isolate Iran financially and cut off its last economic lifelines. Iranian leaders say they have a two-year plan to shoulder the sanctions. And Iranian forces, meanwhile, attacked an oil tanker in the Strait of Hormuz just hours after the U.S. announced the new sanctions. With more on today's activities, here's Tom Danheiser. Tommy?
1: Well, Treasury Secretary Scott Bessent's latest plan for Iran is supposed to end the war and tame the oil markets. The U.S. has begun its new campaign to tighten sanctions against Iran, targeting aviation, shipping, technology, gold, and digital assets such as cryptocurrency. Even though the measures target the regime, ordinary Iranians will inevitably be affected. Beijing says the new measures will only further intensify tensions and that China's cooperation with Iran should not be disrupted. Iran claims it is fully prepared to counter the sanctions. Meanwhile, Iran's Deputy Foreign Minister Kazem Gharibabadi says a new temporary route through the Strait of Hormuz has been agreed upon with Oman. However, the U.S. must return its commitments under the Memorandum of Understanding for the waterway to be opened. And U.S. President Donald Trump claims the U.S. Navy removed and/or detonated all mines within the international waters of the Strait of Hormuz and has warned that any new ship or boat placing new mines will be immediately and systematically destroyed. George?
0: Thank you, Tom. And Dr. John Curtis, the online columnist.com, has been with us since the inception of this war. John, your thoughts on today?
2: Well, George, anybody listening to this blather, this, you know, propaganda coming out of the White House right now about, you know, demining the Strait of Hormuz or, you know, any kind of new sanctions, you know, has to ask themselves, what is the end game here? Where is this headed? Where is the end point? How is he going to get out of this war right now by threatening them with more sanctions? And not only that, but I mean, if you add to that what's going on in Canada right now, which by anybody's analysis is an utter disgrace that the two countries can't come together and come up with a deal that works for both sides and is in this retaliatory sanction mode. You add to that what's going on in Iran, and you realize that Iran now controls the world economy, the energy economy. There's no control that the U.S. has, contrary to what you hear from the White House, over the Strait of Hormuz. The Strait of Hormuz is controlled by the IRGC, which is, as you know, a terror group that now runs the Tehran-based state of Iran. So when you add everything up, it's just more money, more cost, more inflation, more energy problems for the indefinite future. So I don't think, you know, that there's anything positive coming out of Iran right now. And certainly those new sanctions that Trump is proposing is going to make a complete mess of things, just like, you know, the reciprocal tariffs are making in Canada right now. So I think, you know, Trump needs an exit strategy. He needs to get out of Iran. This is, and I think honestly, the only way he's going to get out, because he's too prideful, is when the Democrats, you know, hand him his head in November, and, you know, they take over the House at the very least. And then, you know, we'll see some kind of change, some kind of consensus over what to do with this war and these completely failed Canadian relations. That's what I think.
0: All right. Thank you, John. John's website, onlinecolumnist.com. Thank you, John. And as John mentioned, Canada announced retaliatory tariffs as high as 50% on hundreds of United States products, including some steel and aluminum goods, furniture and clothing. The levies, which take effect on September 8th, are set to escalate a trade war that erupted over the weekend after official negotiations collapsed and a fresh round of U.S. levies took hold.

0: Dolly Parton has died following a brief battle with cancer. According to her representatives, she was 80 years old. Dolly Parton was a country music legend known for timeless hits including Jolene, 9 to 5, which you just heard, and I Will Always Love You. She was born January 19, 1946 in Tennessee and grew up in a large family in the Smoky Mountains. She built a career that spanned country music, pop culture, film, television, business, and philanthropy, and she was a great person. Dolly Parton will be missed, dead at the age of 80. In a moment, Drew Pearson joins us from criticalhealthnews.com as we talk about your health, and then we'll take calls very soon and next hour as well. Next on Coast to Coast AM.
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0: 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Here's that toll-free number to call for assistance if you wanted to chat with somebody about what Dr. Drew says, 1-855-949-7234, 1-855-949-RADIO, and the website that you should go to every day at least once, criticalhealthnews.com. Dr. Drew Pearson, back on Coast to Coast. Drew, welcome back, my friend. How are you?
5: Doing just fine, George. Thank you for asking.
0: Looking forward to this. Sad news about Dolly Parton, isn't it?
5: Oh, my goodness. I was telling Tom, she wrote Coat of Many Colors and Jolene in one day.
0: And that great I Will Always Love You, which Whitney Houston took and turned into a record, was a great song.
5: And she's there's so many other songs that she wrote for other people.
0: Dr. Pearson, let's talk a little bit about the affliction. We don't know what type of cancer she has or had, but it was cancer that did her in. What exactly is cancer? Is it a disease, virus? What do they call it?
5: You know, that's there's a new controversial thing about that. But until I see more evidence, I'll stay away from the whole parasite argument. But there are a lot of people who are in the know. They claim that there are very small parasites that are found in cancer. Now, It does make sense. If your immune system's low, you're going to have opportunists and opportunist parasites in your system. So whether they're there before or after is the big question. But if I had an answer, I'd have a Nobel Prize, George. Nobody knows exactly what causes cancer. We do know that cancer cells don't need a whole lot of oxygen. We do know, so they're hard to get rid of. We do know that cancer cells usually have a higher metabolic rate, so that's why they love sugar so much. There are certainly herbs that you can use. Curcumin. We have something called pumeric at Youngevity. Pumeric, and that's our curcumin formula. And they've done studies at Ames Cancer Center in Texas, and the last I heard, it could kill 23 cancer lines in a test tube. We also have our plant-derived minerals. Plant-derived minerals are very inexpensive. They're like $27. That's kind of what got me interested in Youngevity. It was Dr. Wallach was his first product that he sold when I was working in Santa Cruz in the early 80s was the plant-derived minerals. They come from a Native American healing well. I believe it's in Utah. It could be Idaho. It comes from the underground where the oceans have receded, and the artesian water there basically causes the minerals to go into a suspended state, basically, and they're very easily absorbed, chelated in the system. So, I've heard stories of people that were chain smokers their whole life, never got cancer. You know, so you can do everything right and still get it. Look at Steve Jobs, very strict vegetarian. He got pancreatic cancer. So, a friend of mine's, three sisters, a chiropractor friend of mine, he has three sisters. They all have pancreatic cancer. So with it, is there a genetic component? Must be that as well.
0: And once cancer hits the pancreas, that's just about it, isn't it?
5: Yeah. Yeah, you're a goner.
0: Sadly. And there's some other areas that are easy to battle, but cancer in the liver, that's another tough one, isn't it?
5: It sure is. Cancer in the lung, that's another tough one as well.
0: What causes these cells to go crazy, Drew?
5: Well, the cancer has even though cancer is very elemental, it has the will to survive. And just like everything else in nature, survival is key. And these cells have adapted to reproduce at high rates to survive.
0: When you finally got interested in health and supplementation, what was the first attempt you made personally for yourself?
5: The thing I recommend for most people, as a chiropractor, I learned what to put in my body. When I first studied Chinese medicine, we had to learn how to get the stuff out of our body, the toxins, things like that. So the first thing you do is you clean out your intestinal tract. Number one, as my Chinese teacher would say, there's no point in putting good on bad. So the whole idea is you get some kind of elimination. Rhubarb, there used to be this rhubarb tea you could buy at the health food store. Very inexpensive. They probably still sell it. In Chinese medicine, we have a number of different formulas to clean out the intestinal tract. So that's number one. Start with a clean lower GI tract. And then begin to understand what foods agree with you and what don't. I mean, some foods your body can tolerate really well, others they don't. We do know that seafood is one of the best things you could possibly eat, right? We do know that, for example, if you have weak blood, you eat geese or you eat duck, because they fly at high altitudes and their blood holds the oxygen so they can fly at high altitudes. So duck is considered to be a blood tonic. So you really got to get educated on what foods do what for your body and where your own weaknesses are.
0: Is it conceivable as well that leukemia is a cancer?
5: Oh, it certainly is, cancer of the white blood cells.
0: And how does that fester?
5: Well, it's in the bone marrow. And Dr. Wallach used to say that the idea is to build up the internal structure of the bone marrow to crowd out the leukemia, which is, you know, of course, he had some ideas that nobody had. I can't tell you whether that's been successful or not. I can tell you, though, Dr. Nee, my teacher from my acupuncture school, would use raw aconite. It's monk's head. And I don't recommend anybody use it because it's very toxic. But he would use it on leukemia cases, and he'd actually cure children with leukemia. We had a hematologist from Orlando drive to the Space Coast to ask him what he was doing. So now that didn't happen to all his clients, I'm sure all his customers. And cancer has a way of spontaneously coming and going. So, for example, stomach cancer is one of those coming and goings.
0: Why do some people have great results battling cancer on their own and others do not? What's the difference? Is it the immune system?
5: Absolutely, their immune system. And their body is pretty clean internally.
0: I happen to have been a fan of Edgar Cayce, the late American prophet, who said that if you eat several almonds a day, you will prevent cancer. He didn't use the cure word, but he said you'd prevent cancer. What is it about things like almonds and apricots that battle that?
5: Well, I was lucky enough to take a weekend seminar from Edgar Cayce's naturopath. So that was very, very interesting. So what was the question, George? I'm sorry.
0: What is it about the almonds and the apricots that battle cancer?
5: It has cobalt in it, and the cobalt interferes with the transfer of the genetic material in a cancer cell, probably because of the high turnover of genetic material. It picks up the cobalt and basically ends up making the cancer cell not very good for reproducing. We have something called Fucoid Z. We've been using it for macular degeneration, but if you do the research on PubMed and you go deep into it, Fucoid Z actually changes the genetics of cancer cells. So there are natural cures out there. It's just a matter of finding the right ones.
0: Is cobalt used in chemotherapy?
5: Sure is.
0: That's what I thought. It's one of the main ingredients, isn't it?
5: That's right. And cobalt was also discovered. There was a study done on sheep in New Zealand, and they were losing their wool, and they discovered the soil was low in cobalt. So it's a necessary ingredient. It's not something that's medicinal. It's something that's absolutely necessary in small amounts.
0: Dr. Drew has a book out called Natural Standard Herb and Supplement Guide and Evidence-Based Reference. His website is radiohealthdoc.com, which is part of the criticalhealthnews.com team. And again, that toll-free number to call for assistance. There are people, he's got a staff behind him, taking notes on everything he says. You might be driving a truck right now and you can't take notes. Call this number and just say, hey, when they were talking about this, they'll have the answer for you. 1-855-949-7234, 1-855-949-RADIO. Where do we get your book, Drew?
5: You can get it on Amazon or any used bookstore. We printed up a certain number of them, and that was it. Wouldn't you know, a pharmaceutical company bought the rights, so we didn't do a second edition. But it was I was one of the peer review guys on it. There are about 200 doctors that helped compile it. I learned a lot, let's put it this way, doing that book. 900 supplements in there.
0: Well, there's nothing more important than wellness for a human being, because if you don't have your health, you can't take care of the people you care about, and that's the most important thing. You agree, Doc?
5: Absolutely right. Absolutely. My dad used to say the same thing.
0: He was a very learned man, to be sure. We're going to take a short break with Dr. Drew Peterson and come back and begin phone calls to help you. We do this every 3 weeks to help you folks last a little longer so you can listen to this show. But we'll be back in a moment with calls with Dr. Drew Peterson from CriticalHealthNews.com.
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1: Fox News, I'm Sue Guzman. The world mourning the passing of country music legend and iconic entertainer Dolly Parton at the age of 80. Here you come again. Publicist announcing Tuesday night that she died in a Nashville hospital following a brief battle with cancer. President Trump has ordered American flags to be flown at half-staff for the next week. Canada striking back in an escalating trade war with the U.S., Fox's Jared Halpern.
2: Canadian officials say they're slapping 15 to 50% tariffs on American steel, dairy, seafood, clothing, and cosmetics, totaling about $20 billion.

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1: Throughout the night, you'll be hearing some special bumper songs in tribute to the legendary Dolly Parton, who passed away at the age of 80. Great lady that she was. We'll be back with more calls with Dr. Drew Peterson in a moment. We'll take calls next hour with him as well. The Paranormal Podcast Network keeps cruising along. 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

0: 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You're logging with Dr. Drew Peterson from criticalhealthnews.com. We'll take your calls this half hour and next hour as well. Drew, at what point in your life did you decide you wanted to help people medically?
1: To tell you the truth, it started when I saw that I could change things, make changes. And when I got in the hydroponics business, and I raised 100,000 pounds of tomatoes at 23 years old with a NASA associate. We were doing trace element analysis on our plants and 800 growers around the country. And I discovered that if you add this, the plant does better. If you add that, the plant does better. So I thought, wow, I could make a change on the biology. So I just took the next step from plant nutrition to people nutrition.
0: What's going on with all these diseases and lettuce and jalapenos with salmonella and cyclospora issues? And where's it all coming from?
1: It's the handlers. They don't wash their hands. They don't have the facilities. It's a tough life working out in the field over 100 degrees picking lettuce.
0: That's most of the problem, then.
1: I grow hydroponic lettuce, and that's clean as could be. So if you get hydroponic lettuce, you'll never have that problem.
0: Now, what does this do to companies like Taylor Farms that have this problem with their suppliers?
1: That's a very good question. It's what they really should just do the right thing. Put a sink, some kind of sink with people, where the people can wash their hands. Sanitation is everything. So it's no surprise. It's a time bomb.
0: Is it an issue buying these foods from Mexico?
1: Yeah.
0: Would you stop doing that if you had the druthers?
1: If I had a choice, yeah, but I mean, it's good luck.
0: Let's take some calls. We're lining up for you. East of the Rockies, Michael's with us, driving in Colorado. Hey, Michael, go ahead.
2: Hey, thank you for taking my call. I just want to find out, one of the things that my grandma was like really into Edgar Cayce, and I started following him, a lot of the things that he wrote. And one of the things that I found in, scientific literature is that cancer doesn't live well within a body that has a lot of selenium in it. And now almonds and actually Brazil nuts have even a higher concentration of this. You had said cobalt, but I wondered if selenium plays any role in this also, or am I wrong?
0: Good question.
1: Absolutely correct, sir. But the selenium is a very strong antioxidant. Dr. Wallach used to say that it can prevent prostate cancer, and the FDA went all over him. And then the rumor is, that's what I had heard, was that he paid $500 million for some attorneys, and they basically beat the FDA and said, well, yes, selenium, it does have anti-cancer effects of the prostate. It's a very strong free radical scavenger. And what it does is it pulls away the heavy metals from the body.
0: We know the attorney, Jonathan Emore, Drew, who's a great guy, and he battled the FDA and won many times for Doc Wallach.
1: Wow.
0: Truly remarkable.
1: Talk about going after the big boys. I have my own experience with the FDA. I signed a contract for a formulation I used for shingles. And I used it on my patients, a Chinese formula that nobody knew much about. And I got 100 bottles made. It seemed like I got rid of it, almost all of my patients. So I had a company in Texas that was going to make it up. And apparently the FDA told them that they better not, because they were listening on the phones. And they said, we have vaccines coming out. So as a result, that was the end of my entrepreneurship.
0: That happens, but at least you tried. John, let's go to John in Wisconsin. Go ahead, John.
3: Hello, George. Hello, Dr. Drew. Brief comment and a question, please.
0: Sure.
3: Seven weeks ago, I started smoking cigarettes to help calm me down. I actually enjoy the cigarettes. However, it's a disgusting habit, and hardly anybody smokes anymore. I need to quit smoking by September 14th. On September 15th, I'm moving to live closer to my girlfriend. She will not tolerate me smoking around her grandchildren. Dr. Drew, my question is, I've heard there's some over-the-counter items to help. I'm not familiar with any of them, and I'm looking for your recommendation, please. And, George, thank you for taking my call.
0: All right. Thank you, John. How do you stop cold turkey, Drew? Go ahead.
1: Yeah. Well, George has got it right. If you can stop tomorrow cold turkey, you certainly do it. What you can do, however, though, is don't smoke the cigarette all the way down to start with. Smoke the cigarette halfway, put it out. And that way you're not getting a heavy dose of nicotine and all the toxins that make you come back for more. So you start by maybe doing it that way. Get yourself the patch, get yourself the gum. There are vaccines you can get that will also decrease your urge to smoke. So there are a lot of options out there, and you got to keep your eyes open, but you really, like George says, you just have to come to the conclusion that if it's the cigarettes or her. I mean, I had a girlfriend that smoked. I couldn't take it either, so I understand.
0: It is not a very easy task when you get addicted to it, as a lot of people are, Drew. It's hard to stop, isn't it?
1: Yeah, and they're loaded in toxins. I mean, think about it. Something that's moist like tobacco can sit on the shelf for years and not go bad. What's in there? You know.
0: Next up, Janice in Missouri, east of the Rockies. Hi, Janice.
4: Hi. Thank you for taking my call.
0: Of course.
4: And what I wanted to ask was, what does ground cinnamon do to keep people from getting cancer, and how does it kill the BEGF? And I'm not talking about the Saigon cinnamon. I'm talking about just the pure cinnamon.
0: What do you know about cinnamon, Drew?
1: Well, in Chinese medicine, we use the bark, and we use the cortex under the bark for different reasons. The bark is typically the one that's used for cancer. Cancer is what, as was described to me in Chinese medicine, lives in a cool, dark place. So that's why mushrooms can work to get rid of cancer, because the mushrooms will displace it because they live in a cool, dark place. Now, the cinnamon, the outside of the cinnamon is a very hot herb. So basically, it's the hotness, the property of the herb, the very hot property of the herb, that makes it very uncomfortable for the cancer cell to live, because it changes the external environment the cancer cell lives in, very much like the mushrooms do.
0: Doesn't cinnamon help lower glucose levels?
1: Sure does.
0: And when the earlier caller talked about selenium, exactly what is selenium?
1: It's a mineral. It's a mineral that's found in... It's a micro mineral. You don't take a whole lot of it. We have a selenium product that has about 50 milligrams in it. Dr. Wallach includes the selenium in our brain and heart pack. As a matter of fact, all the brain and heart packs, which include the Beyond Tangy Tangerine, the essential fatty acids, which is a fish oil, flaxseed, borage oil combination, and a calcium magnesium supplement called OsteoFX. Every one of those packages includes selenium. So you can get it from us very easily and get the whole package, nutritional package as well.
0: Tom has got a text or tweet for you. Drew, what do you have, Tommy?
5: Hey, Drew, Sadie in Austin, Texas. This is kind of interesting. She wants to know, what is it about a chocolate bar and how does it affect the body that makes it so negative to eat them?
0: Depends on what kind of chocolate it is, too,
1: yeah.
0: Drew.
5: I think she's talking, exactly. She says a Hershey bar here, so...
1: Well, Hershey bars has a lot of preservatives and a lot of dairy in it. So a dark chocolate is absolutely the opposite. Dark chocolate's very, very healthy for the heart, as a matter of fact.
0: That's what I heard. I heard that.
1: Well, it makes sense, does it? What do you give to somebody that you love during Valentine's Day? Chocolate.
0: Dark chocolate.
1: Yeah.
0: West of the Rockies, Angel is with us in San Diego, California. Hello, Angel.
6: Hey, George. Hey, Doc.
0: Hi,
6: my wife called last time. She spoke with Ben about her knee. Remember Esther? Esther from beautiful San Diego. She called.
0: Yes, I sure do.
6: Yeah, and so awesome advice. Longevity products. We swear up and down on them. They're amazing. We purchased the supplements that were needed, and her knee is a lot better now. So we thank you guys for all the work you guys do. The question we have. Oh, side note, George. It's been about 4 years or so since you had the show in Seattle. My wife and I were the ones dancing on stage when you were closing the show at the end. I don't know if you recall us or not.
0: That's right. But when I was singing, you like that?
6: Yes, yes. Remember, there was the lady first with the dog, and then my wife and I went on the stage. You're like, no, it's a couple. George said a couple. So anyways, I'm sorry to sidetrack. So doctor, I just want to, energy products. We take the ACT product from Longevity. But my wife and I, you know, just big on working out, big on hiking, big on all outer activities. We have a good diet. So we can't say that we have actual flaws in where, you know, in what we do right. But does Longevity have a newer, different product that you can recommend that, like a pre-workout of some sort that perhaps a new product?
1: We have a number of sports drinks and, but with different flavors as well. So, you probably want to, it's just a matter of what flavors you like. Yeah, we have something that you definitely would work out with. And it's loaded in vitamins as well.
0: Does the website point out a lot of that, Doc?
1: Yes, it's not definitely on the website.
0: CriticalHealthNews.com, and that's important. I mean, I take the Tangy Tangerine a lot. That's loaded with all kinds of minerals. I like that.
1: It is. It's like over 120 things in there.
0: What is it about the human body that needs those kinds of ingredients to keep protected?
1: Well, you got to look at it this way. The life expectancy of a Roman is like 20-something years old, usually. So we're living longer. And with age, our bodies become inefficient as far as absorbing foods and nutrients are concerned. Also, the soils are irrigated and washed out. Minerals are there's no topsoil left anywhere. The topsoil is precious. And as a result of the irrigation, that topsoil has ended up in the rivers. So it's a matter of farming techniques, and it's a matter of living longer that we have different requirements.
0: How did traditional Chinese medicine get so interesting in what they did?
1: Well, it's because everything they did was documented ever since, for the last certainly 2,500, 3,000 years. So every formula was documented before the emperor. And if the emperor didn't get any better, the doctor would be executed. So needless to say, the quality control of medicine improved rapidly in China for that reason. But it's mainly the documentation over the years. And, I mean, yeah, they experimented with prisoners. Yeah, they did. I'm sure we do that here. They were very systematic about their paperwork, and they followed the book. They follow the rules. That's the thing in Chinese medicine. You follow what the masters did. You don't make things up. In America, in our medicine, we're trying to make something up so we can get a good paycheck. In China, we're more or less just rediscovering what has been used in the past and going with that as a starting point.
0: If you're a parent listening in and you've got a couple kids, what's the best thing to do for them so they go the right path?
1: Well, certainly elimination is number one, because if your child has any kind of constipation, you want to deal with that regularly. Prune juice, you know, simple things like prune juice, traditional stuff that we've known for years, a ripe banana will help loosen up the stool. Number two, you want to make sure the child gets enough vitamin C, because the heart, the mitochondria all are dependent on vitamin C. The next thing you want to make sure they have enough protein because they're building connective tissue, bone and muscle. Make sure they get the essential fatty acids that you find in fish, for example, to help the brain and to help the cardiovascular system.
0: That all adds up. We're going to come back and take some final calls next hour with Dr. Drew Peterson, and you're next on Coast to Coast AM.
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2: This is Brent Kress from Wagner Paving for good news in Dayton. At Wagner Paving, when life gives us lemons, we usually just pave right over them. But thankfully, some people have a much better approach. Back in 2014, Jill Swanson was diagnosed with colon cancer. When she started chemotherapy, a friend gave her a small care package. Inspired by the simple act of kindness, Jill started her own lemonade project, sharing thoughtfully selected gifts with others in treatment. Today, that little project has grown into Lemons of Love, a 501c3 nonprofit that delivers personalized care packages to hospitals and oncology centers all over the United States since 2014. They have shared more than 42,000 care packages across all 50 states and 19 other countries, taking a tough situation and using it to bring comfort to tens of thousands of people. That is the definition of turning lemons into lemonade, and that's good news in Dayton.
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8: Revealed. I'm Sue Guzman, Fox News. The world remembering country music legend and global icon Dolly Parton, who died at the age of 80. Her publicist announcing Tuesday night that she died in a Nashville hospital following a brief battle with cancer. Fox's Mike Emanuel has more.
9: Dolly Parton was a beloved figure, passing away today at age 80, known for being a prolific singer, songwriter, philanthropist, and actress during a seven-decade career. Dolly Parton inspired multiple generations of artists and fans. It was known she had been dealing with some health issues, but Dolly told People magazine last Friday there were still so many things she wanted to achieve. Her nephew made the announcement this afternoon.
10: Rest in peace, Aunt Dolly, Aunt Granny, Gigi. May God bless Dolly Parton, and may God bless you all. She will always love you.
9: Dolly Parton had more than 60 albums and at least 24 number one hits. She was known for her bold fashion and remarkable personality.
8: Darlene Graham has won the Republican nomination for Senate in South Carolina's special primary election, defeating Republican Congressman Ralph Norman.
11: I want to thank President Trump for all of his support and his endorsement. Mr. President, Lindsey truly loved you and viewed you as one of his closest friends. I appreciate that bond and appreciate all that you've done for our country.
8: She will take on Democrat Annie Andrews in November. In Oklahoma, Tulsa businessman Mike Masey narrowly won the Republican nomination for Oklahoma governor, defeating State Attorney General Gentner Drummond after getting a boost from President Trump. And in Alaska, Daniel J. Sullivan has advanced to the general election for U.S. Senate. The November matchup is a ranked choice contest. So the incumbent, Republican Senator Dan Sullivan, and U.S. Representative Mary Peltola have also advanced. 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
12: 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High of 82. I'm Chief Meteorologist Austin Chaney for WHIO.
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1: And welcome back. George Norrie with you, along with Dr. Drew Peterson. Drew, taking care of yourself with supplements, it's not rocket science, is it?
4: George, and for example, just say, same thing as I mentioned with a child. The only thing I didn't bring up because of our time, you know, problem is that exercise, hydration, okay, vegetables, enough vegetables, and fruits as well. Now, Youngevity has something called 20 Daily, which is a cap freeze dried 20 vegetables freeze dried in a capsule, and 18 Daily, which are fruits freeze dried in a capsule. So if you don't have time, your child doesn't have time, these are something you can maintain a pretty good diet by adding these supplements right here.
1: And that's important, too. And you don't have to do it every day. You do it a few times a day, maybe?
4: Yeah, exactly. Twice a day is plenty.
1: Let's go to the calls. Catherine in Los Angeles to get us started. Catherine, welcome to the program.
5: Well, thank you, gentlemen. It's a pleasure to speak with you. Thank you for taking my call.
1: Thank you.
5: I have several things here, but one of them is, I think, the most important. I have a red spot that appear on my forearms, and they've been doing that for like maybe the last 8 months. The first one I got was about the size of a button on a baby's dress, and then a couple of weeks ago I got one that was like the size of a nickel. And then I'm not sure if it's associated with that, but one afternoon I was at work and I just looked down at my hand and my forearm was bleeding and I hadn't done anything. I hadn't bumped it. I hadn't done anything. Okay, we got that cleaned up. Then that same night I was at a restaurant to have dinner and the other arm started bleeding simultaneously. So can you tell me what is going on with that?
4: Yeah, first question I'm going to ask you, are you on a blood thinner or any kind of medication?
5: No, I'm not on anything right now.
4: Okay. Okay. The next thing is that you have probably have a platelet issue. So because the platelets are supposed to stop the bleeding, and as we get older, our skin gets thin. You know, we lose the fat layer under it, so we tend to damage it a lot easier than we did when we were younger. But you need to get a blood test. Get a blood test, see if your platelets are low. And if they are, you need to deal with that. Because you could get a bleed on your brain, and you could get a stroke. So take care of business, okay?
5: All right.
1: Where are you bleeding from, Catherine?
5: From my forearms. And it just started. I mean, I just looked down, and here was blood running down. And as I say, one time I was just walking down the hall in the office. The other time I was sitting at a restaurant, so I didn't bump it or do anything to hurt either arm.
1: No cuts or anything like that, huh?
5: No, I didn't have anything like that. Yeah, it was just like a nosebleed, but instead it was an arm bleed.
1: Did it just ooze through the skin, Drew?
5: Pardon?
4: Well, but you didn't have any trauma, so, probably not. Maybe get some vitamin D and a little sun in, that may, you know, that seems to be a cure-all for a lot of things. But please don't, it's no big deal getting a blood test, getting a panel done. How old are you, ma'am, if you don't mind me asking? Hello? Okay. Well, anyway, get it done, okay? Because you want to rule things out, and then you go after something alternative. But like I say, you don't want to bleed on the brain. You'd be in big trouble. All right.
1: What do you think of little baby aspirins every day?
4: That's a wonderful thing for to thin the blood and decrease the risk of clotting. But in her case, it'll probably make it worse.
1: What creates thick blood?
4: Toxins. Not enough water, number one. And it's what we call in Chinese medicine dirty blood. And some people, you can see the blood will have a brown color to it rather than a bright red color, which means they're loaded in toxins.
1: Next up, we've got Jeremy in North Dakota. Hello there, Jeremy. Jeremy, you there? No, he's probably fallen asleep. Let's go to Ruth.
4: Maybe he was abducted, George.
1: You never know.
4: He was abducted, possibly.
1: You never know. Hi, Ruth.
6: Hi, George and Dr. Drew. Thank you for taking my call. And, George, I eat dark chocolate every day, and you'll never believe what I eat it with. I eat it with Old Bay seasoning. It's actually very good. Sounds kind of strange, but it's very good. And Dr. Drew, you are so right about, before my question, you were so right about the farm work, because I worked on a tomato farm one summer, and I worked picking for a couple of days, and then I was packing, and you're right, there's no sink at the farm. There's nowhere to wash your hands, and some of the people that are actually picking in the field, some of them even actually bring their babies with them, and they actually change the baby's diapers and stuff out in the field. It's kind of crazy. But anyway, my question for you, Dr. Drew, is about food. Okay, I have a real hard time eating. My doctor was freaking out the other day because I only weigh 80 pounds. And anyway, I would like to know who made up the rule that we need to eat three meals a day, because I don't think they do this in other countries. And a lot of us people, especially when we're older, we only eat once a day. So could you comment on that, please? Thank you.
4: You eat when you're hungry.
6: That's what I see.
4: You eat when you're hungry, because that's the way you go. Now, look, also, you probably ought to get some digestive enzymes. We have something called Daily Digest, which has probiotics and enzymes to digest your food. That may also help increase your appetite a little bit, because 80 pounds is a little bit low, you know. So another thing you want to do is learn food combining. So, for example, if you eat watermelon or you eat any kind of melon, they're through your stomach in about a half hour. If you eat a roast beef, it takes three hours to get through your GI tract. So mix foods together that have the same residence time. You can look that up on the internet.
1: Let's go to first-time caller Karen in Tennessee. Hello, Karen. Go ahead.
7: Well, hello. I am very excited to call you. I jumped out of bed when I heard Dr. Drew was on. I am new to Tennessee, and in the first 6 months of living here, I got bit by ticks.
1: Oh.
7: And yes, I got the alpha gal, so which wasn't a big deal for me because I never really ate that much red meat. So the problem is now I've developed a dairy allergy, and I can't have my favorite cheeses and butters and anything like that. So do you have any hints to help me get over this dairy allergy?
1: And did you come down with any Lyme's disease?
7: Not when I was living here. I have had Lyme in the past.
4: Wow.
7: Because I came from Maine. Yeah. But so I went for acupuncture and for the alpha gal, and then I tested clear for the alpha gal. This spring, I got bit by four more ticks, and that sparked everything again. So I had the acupuncture treatment done again, and now I'm clear from that again, but I still cannot have any dairy.
1: What do you recommend, Drew? Go ahead.
4: Yeah, go to the store and get lactose-free dairy. Have you tried that?
7: Yes. Yeah, and I'm eating a lot of plant-based, you know, cheeses and things like that.
4: Okay, and get yourself the digestive enzymes. It may make up for the lack of enzymes you are to be able to process the foods that you're eating. Try it.
7: Oh, I will. Thank you very much. I never thought of that.
4: Yes, the Daily Digest, it's called.
7: Okay.
1: Karen, where are you when you get infested by ticks?
7: Well, I live in the woods.
1: And you live in the woods?
7: I live in a very heavily wooded area in Tennessee, and we have a ton of deer. I mean, they're everywhere here. And I love the woods. I'm an outdoorsy girl, and I don't even go out now, especially this time of year. They're pretty heavy, and then there are chiggers as well, which was a nice introduction to moving to Tennessee as well. My first day here, I got chiggers because I went out walking in the woods. So
1: nice little stroll. And the ticks are some of the worst insects that God has made, Drew.
4: Dirty. They're really dirty.
1: What's their purpose? I mean, things have purposes on this planet. What's the purpose of a tick?
4: That's probably a philosophical question, but I suppose they're there to cull the herd. I mean, you know, most insects, either they're good for us or bad for us. So maybe to keep the populations down, maybe to increase the immune factors of the herd.
1: Let's go to Dustin in Georgia. Hello, Dustin. Go ahead.
8: Pretty daggone cool, but anyways,
1: you made it, so, Dustin.
8: Hey, if I don't make anything else, I did this, baby. But, years ago, I was a bodybuilder, and one supplement I never tried, never used, or really didn't particularly entertain was those over-the-counter testosterone supplements, and I've always wondered, do any of them, as far as over-the-counter goes, hold any weight as far as what they advertise?
4: Look for something. We have something called, in Youngevity, we have a prostate
1: called Veritest,
4: a formula to right? build up your testosterone. So you, it's called oh God, I can't remember, but it's called Veritest. Very good, George. So that would be helpful. Also, look for something that's got tribulus in it. The tribulus, they'll list they'll have an assay on it, let you know how effective it is. But tribulus will raise testosterone levels because weightlifters have been using it for a long time. And it's in the wheat family. It's just an herb.
1: And Dustin, we have a sponsor under healthylooking.com. If you want to try them out, they've got a testosterone supplement available that they swear works on increasing your testosterone levels. Why is testosterone so important, Drew?
4: Well, for men and women, testosterone is important. Basically, testosterone gives you alertness, and alertness is necessary for survival. So that's why it helps the brain and decision-making. The testosterone also helps as well, the fight or flight mechanism associated with staying alive in the wild. So it's that mechanism as well that helps build up the muscle and helps build up the metabolism, makes the heart stronger. So it's there for survival.
1: And the text and tweets keep coming in. Tom, what do we have for Drew?
9: Hey, Drew, Barry in Tennessee would like to know the best food to eat to keep his skin healthy.
4: Probably eggs would be one of them, because eggs are complete. Another thing you probably want to eat is fish, because of the oils in the fish will help protect the skin. And dairy products are good for the skin as well.
1: How do you know if your skin's not healthy or not, Drew?
4: You don't bruise easily, number one. Number two, you don't bleed easily. And it looks good. It has a nice color tone to it. It's got a good turgor to it where you're able to pinch it and it goes right back to the, normal position. So in other words, when you pinch it, it doesn't stay pinched. That tells you the turgor of the skin, and that's a good indicator.
1: West of the Rockies, Sandy's with us in Portland, Oregon. Hello, Sandy.
10: Hi, George. This is the first time I've called in, and I've been a long time coast to coast listener, way back to when Art Bell was the host.
1: Well, thank you and welcome to the show.
10: Awesome. And Dr. Drew, unfortunately, I didn't get to hear your entire discussion this evening, but I did come in at the point when you were discussing why we need vitamins and, you know, the washing away of the good constituents in the soil by irrigation. And I'm a naturopathic doctor here in Portland, and I've taught environmental medicine to our naturopathic medical students for years. And what I discovered as I was teaching this class is that we are all in a giant experiment for exposure to many, many, many different toxic chemicals. I mean, they're in the air, the food, the water, the soil, and it's a constant assault. And we absolutely need the support of vitamins and minerals so that the liver and the kidneys can do their detoxification functions and help us, eliminate these noxious substances. Frankly, it's a testament to the human body that any of us are standing, I think, because of many things that I've learned. In fact, DDT has been found in breast milk of Inuit women in the Arctic Circle who follow the traditional diet. Now, they've never used DDT up there. It's just a volatile chemical that came down in precipitation and worked its way up the food chain, and it localizes in fat. And breast milk happens to be a route of excretion. So good for the mom, but not so much for the baby. Anyway, I just wanted to share that.
4: Polar bears.
10: If you have any specific products that you can recommend that boost up those detoxification systems, I think it would be good for the listeners to hear that.
4: We do. We do, as a matter of fact. Dr. Wallach used to take it every day. And it's called Rainforest Herbs. And it's a nice combination of a lot of naturopathic herbs that will help clean out the intestinal tract. Because a lot of these things will we have deposited in the GI tract and then get recycled back into the blood. That and fiber. That way, at least you can get, if you're on the way of eliminating it, it won't get back into your system. Also, a good sauna is very good to sweat it out, sweat your lymphatics out, because a lot of these things reside in the lymphatic system.
1: I went to lunch one day, Drew, with Dr. Wallach, and he had a suitcase full of supplements.
4: Yeah.
1: There must have been 100 different type in there.
4: Yeah.
1: I love
4: it. Yep. He believed what he practiced what he preached.
1: He sure does. Dr. Drew Peterson with us. We're going to continue taking calls when we come back in a moment. The website is criticalhealthnews.com. And the book he's got is called Natural Standard Urban Supplement Guide, an evidence-based reference. Back in a moment with you on Coast to Coast AM.
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1: Fox News, I'm Ted Lindner. Country music legend Dolly Parton has died in a Nashville hospital after a brief battle with cancer. Parton was 80 years old. Tributes poured in from across the country following the news. President Trump ordering American flags to be flown at half staff for a week. South Carolina Senator Darlene Graham wins her party's nomination for Senate Tuesday night, defeating Congressman Ralph Norman. Speaking to reporters, she thanked President Trump.
2: Lindsey truly loved you and viewed you as one of his closest friends. 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
3: Dry during the day Wednesday, but storms possible at night. High of 82. I'm Chief Meteorologist Austin Chaney for WHIO.
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1: Next hour, retired Army Lieutenant Colonel Kevin Randall, who appears on our news segments on Thursdays talking about UFO sightings, joins us with his new book, UFO Sightings and Alien Visitations. I'm looking forward to that. We'll be back in a moment with Dr. Drew Peterson and take final calls with him from criticalhealthnews.com. Tom Danheiser is here to tell you about a new television program we have called Strange Universe.
2: 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So if you go to coasttocoastam.com right now, Lex has the info up in the carousel and also under our events section. And we have a little snippet that you can see, and you can see our brand new set. You can see Daniel Brinkley on there, and just a lot of fun. So we want you to check it out. It's Strange Universe.
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1: 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And through the app, you can sign up as well. And again, if you live in Canada, our great neighbors to the north, sign up and be an insider.

0: turned out to. And now we got a call who wanted to know about testosterone. Here you go.
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0: And welcome back, George Norrie, along with Dr. Drew Peterson from criticalhealthnews.com. And Drew, before we get back with the final calls, I want to thank you for being part of the criticalhealthnews.com team. You folks do a great job.
1: Thank you. It's Ben was my inspiration, and he's the one that hooked me up to this. And it's been life changing for me as well as it is for everybody we help.
0: What has been one of the most satisfying aspects in your career that you've undertaken?
1: Oh gosh, there's so many. I had a man. The difficult cases where they've gone to other doctors and nothing else worked. So one of those, for example, was I had a man come in who about every 20 minutes or so, his right eye would go blind on him for about 20 seconds, and then it would come back. Yeah. And he was in his 60s, pretty healthy. Well, he had been to the Basco Clinic in Miami. He had been to the Mayo Clinic in Minnesota. He had been to the Cleveland Clinic as well. And he had been in New York to Sloan Kettering, I believe. Nothing helped. So I looked up in my Chinese herbal medicine book on ophthalmology, what do you use for a bruise in the eye, figuring there was a clot. Made up the formula for him, 3 or 4 bags of herbs, 1 weekend. After that, he came back. He never had a problem again.
0: That's amazing.
1: So he spent about $80,000 on all these other guys, and he spent about under $200 in my office.
0: That's good for you. It makes you feel great, doesn't it?
1: Yeah, it'd be nice if we got rewarded. We in alternative medicine got rewarded for what we do, but we're still, we're pretty low on the food chain when it comes to insurance reimbursement.
0: Let's go back to the calls. They keep lining up here for you. Jay in New Orleans. Go ahead, Jay.
2: Thank you guys both. I appreciate both of y'all.
0: Thank you.
2: I'm still fighting long COVID is my problem. I got the swelling of the foot and the lower legs and the heart acts up a little bit now and then. Is there something you can do about that or what you tell me to do?
0: Still hanging in there with COVID, Doc. What do we do?
1: We've got a formula that's used for influenza and other viruses. It may work for you really well. It's called Seasonal Immunity Pack. And it does have echinacea, and use echinacea you take before you have the problem, but it's been shown that it can help afterwards. But Seasonal Immunity Pack, I've taken it myself when the COVID came through as a preventative thing as well. And I've had a lot of the clients use it, and they say it helps. Seasonal Immunity Pack.
0: I had two friends, Drew, who died of COVID when it hit, and sad situation. And I'm convinced, and I think people that are finally agreeing with me, it came out of that Wuhan lab in China.
1: It's a bioweapon, for goodness sake.
0: Exactly.
1: Yeah.
0: I think it was released accidentally. I don't think it was on purpose, but it was made in that lab.
1: Well, there's a strange coincidence about that as well. The theory goes that it was released around Chinese New Year's when all the Chinese are traveling all over the country. So that's another conspiracy thing that you might want to consider.
0: Robert in the Bronx. Go ahead, Robert.
3: Good evening, George and Dr. Peterson. Just had a question. I was recently diagnosed with sigmoid and descending colon diverticulitis. I had 10 days of 2 antibiotics, which I finished. And what might you recommend?
1: You know, when it comes to GI problems, they're extremely difficult for what you have, for example, because everything, you're sensitive to everything, at least in the early stages. Get yourself some okra, believe it or not. The okra is kind of slimy if you've eaten it, and you should try it. And that helps coat the GI tract like aloe vera does the skin, can help it mend some. So, and then do occasional fasting. Give your GI tract a rest. Fast for a day or two on a regular basis. Drink water. and only hydrate. Don't drink anything cold, room temperature only. And then maybe do what the Chinese do, ganji, which is a rice porridge. You get, they do all kinds of rices, and they do that in ganji clinics. But get yourself some rice, overcook it into a porridge, put a little ginger in it and a bit of scallion, and drink that as eat that as something to get you by.
0: Drew, what do you think of probiotics as well for him?
1: Well, it's a mixed bag. I've had good and bad experiences with it. If for example, you give a patient probiotics and they come back and they say, I had a lot of gas, which I've heard. Well, what happens is they already have that variety of probiotic in their gut. So you're overloading the system. The good probiotics live in living foods, like in canned foods, like beans, olives, pickled beets, cabbage, sauerkraut, kimchi. All those basically have very delicate probiotics that don't live long outside of their medium. So you can't freeze dry them like you can others. So those are the ones that we lose, the ones that are delicate. So a mixed diet of fermented foods is the best way to get your probiotics.
0: All right. Good luck, Robert. And here's that phone number to call for assistance as well. 1-855-949-7234. Which is the same as 1-855-949-RADIO. Final text and tweets. Tom, what do you have for Dr. Drew?
4: Hey, Drew, Christy in Baltimore wants to know what you think about taking Metamucil every day for your diet.
1: It's habit forming, so you got to be aware of that. It's too much of a good thing. It would be better to just maybe eat more sweet potatoes that are high in fiber, for example. Hydrate well, get more vegetables in your system that are high in fiber. That's the way to go. But you'll have to wean yourself off the Metamucil because, again, your body becomes dependent on it. You don't want that.
0: No, not at all. Mayette's with us in New York. Hello, Mayette. How are you?
5: Yes. Hey, George. You guys are just the top of the morning. I had some comment, especially for Jay. George had on a physician, an MD, a few years ago, not too long ago, who had recently gotten long COVID. He also had a wife who had long COVID for a couple years. George, I hope you remember that program, and it needs to be, I'm got to join the insider so I can hear that again. It seems that tobacco has receptors, and there were studies in the the journals, the medical journals that he referenced, where a patch, the wife took the chewing gum, the husband took the patch, and within 1 to 2 to no more than 3 days, they both got over long COVID. I had such a wonderful trip on Friday, and I want you to talk about, because I was distracted, you mentioned a couple of the indigenous herbs. Well, I got to go to Massic, Long Island, to a reservation, and I got connected with a couple of herbs that are healing in my sight. And of course you pass Montauk, and that gets into, maybe next time I'll stop off because there's a lighthouse and some strange experiments. But that's my comment. George also has a caller, I wish I knew his name, who knows all about why tobacco and its receptors and how it can be healing. The largest herbal I ever came across, I think it was in Canada, it actually had tobacco as for women's problems in particular, or for respiratory problems, as the heat making a difference. And that's my comment. Oh, lastly, there's a program coming up, a multi dimensional health code online. And one of the things that they're talking about are colonics. It was a fad or a craze some years ago. You have to make sure the equipment is sterile and clean. So talk about what you think about colonics and how to have a safe one. And I'll listen over the air. Thank you so much.
0: All right. Go ahead, Drew.
1: He's very right. One of my students at the acupuncture school did a nice paper on it talking about the receptors in the body. And basically the tobacco receptors basically block out the COVID. And you have these receptors in almost every organ of your body. That's why the COVID can affect the heart, the lungs, and other places. So you're absolutely right, ma'am. I should have brought that up, that, The patches and the gum are definitely preventative and probably the best thing you can do. What was the other?
0: Just all kinds of things that have to do with the abilities to fight back and tobacco and...
1: Oh, yeah. Well, tobacco was originally used as a medicine for centuries. It's not just their entertainment. It's considered a medicine. That's what in a lot of cultures.
0: Is it medicinal?
1: Yeah.
0: Let's go to Ted. Ted in Arkansas. Welcome to the program. Go ahead, Ted.
6: Hey, it's not my question, but I've used that nicotine patches for long COVID, and it helps. But it's the nicotine, not necessarily tobacco. What I called about, I wanted to ask about my dad. He's 91, and he's back in April, he had a urinary tract infection, and he got blocked where he couldn't urinate. He's in the hospital for 3 days, and they got the infection under control, but he still got the catheter, and they've tried to take it out, and he can't urinate, and they have to put it back in. And also, being in the hospital and all this stuff has kind of contributed to some cognitive decline, too. And so what can I get for him?
0: Well, that's a tough one, Jim. Yeah, just the catheter issue.
1: Well, so basically he just couldn't urinate. He doesn't have a blockage due to the prostate, I would assume.
6: Yeah, that's what it is, I believe.
1: Okay, so you got to bring the swelling down in the prostate. Any kind of sugar will cause the prostate to enlarge. So he's got to immediately go on like a diabetic diet. Also, essential fatty acids that we sell, for example, our EFAs, are anti-inflammatory for the prostate as well. You may want to take something called ProstFX that we have as well. That's a formula designed for the prostate to decrease inflammation. But those are the main things. There's a formula we use, Bazang Wan, for an infection of the bladder, but yeah, I don't know how effective it would be for your dad's condition.
0: Why does pumpkin seed seem to work on the prostate too, Drew?
1: Zinc, loaded in zinc.
0: And zinc works for the prostate?
1: Yes, it does. And it's in our longevity formulas. Mm-hmm.
0: What do you recommend to people who just want to set up a regimen of healthy living and get started doing things the right way? What do you recommend?
1: Just get the Healthy Body Star Pack. That's the most inexpensive combination we have. It includes a Beyond Tangy Tangerine, essential fatty acids, and a calcium magnesium supplement called OsteoFX. So that would be all you need really as your basic, as long as you don't have a medical condition of some kind, that would be a good start on your supplementation. The next thing you want to do is learn that food combining thing I was mentioning before. Eat your vegetables separate from your fruits. Eat your meats separate from the fruits as well. So find out what foods get through your GI quickly, because if for example, you eat a steak and then an hour later you eat fruit, it's the fruit's going to ferment in your stomach and not be a very healthy thing. So make sure you have the right foods. Make sure there's good elimination. So enough fiber, enough water, and exercise.
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6: Advances. I'm Ted Lindner, Fox News. Multiple states holding runoff elections Tuesday night. In South Carolina, Senator Darlene Graham has won the Republican nomination runoff against Congressman Ralph Norman.
7: Our victory would not have been possible without you, and we are truly grateful. South Carolina is truly Trump country.
6: She will now take on Democrat Annie Andrews in November. Graham taking over the Senate seat for her late brother, Lindsey Graham, who died back in July. Tributes pouring in on Tuesday with news that country legend Dolly Parton had died. Passing away after a brief battle with cancer. Fox's Mike Emanuel with more.
8: Dolly Parton had more than 60 albums and at least 24 number one hits. She was known for her bold fashion and remarkable personality. Dolly was one of 12 children who grew up in a one-room cabin in the Smoky Mountains. She started writing songs as a child and performed at the Grand Ole Opry by age 13. After high school, she packed her bags for Nashville and launched a legendary career. President Trump praised Parton as one of the greatest country singers and far beyond, calling this a true loss for millions of people. The president ordered the American flag to be lowered for 1 week in her honor. It was known she had been dealing with some health issues, but Dolly told People magazine there were still so many things she wanted to achieve.
6: Dolly Parton was 80 years old, and a man accused of terrorizing at least a half dozen people while wearing a Chucky-style mask near Philadelphia City Hall earlier this month has been arrested in Vegas. U.S. Marshals Service's 22-year-old Zymir Hughes was arrested around 8 p.m. in Vegas Tuesday night, being held in the Clark County Detention Center awaiting extradition back to Philadelphia. 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
9: 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High of 82. I'm Chief Meteorologist Austin Chaney for WHIO.
10: 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It's called Miami Valley's Morning News, and it's all news, all weather, and all traffic all morning long. 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Miami Valley's Morning News, 1290 and 95.7 WHIO. 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
1: Up next, retired Army Lieutenant Colonel Kevin Randall with us with his latest work, UFO Sightings and Alien Visitations, Facts and Falsehoods. And he's next on Coast to Coast AM. 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
1: And welcome back to Coast, George Norrie with you, Kevin Randall with us, a retired Army Lieutenant Colonel who served in three wars and was deployed into combat arena in two of them. He was a helicopter pilot, aircraft commander in Vietnam, a battalion intelligence officer in Iraq. Kevin has studied UFOs for nearly all his life and written dozens of books on his topic. His latest is called UFO Sightings and Alien Visitations, and he appears on Thursday nights in our news segment giving us UFO updates. Hello, Mr. Randall.
5: Hi, George. How you doing?
1: Looking forward to this. How have you been, sir?
5: I'm hanging in there.
1: Just hanging?
5: Yes, just hanging.
1: Well, don't hang too badly. We need you.
5: Thank you. I appreciate that.
1: What got you started in rolling into UFO activity?
5: Oh, everybody asks that. And I always blame my mother. When I was a little kid, and this kind of dates me, she took me to see the movie Earth versus the Flying Saucers. That came out in 1956. And that kind of got me interested in the topic. And I remember sitting in high school in a study hall reading Brad Steiger's book about UFO sightings. And that kind of got me into more interested into it. The one thing that caught my attention was in that time frame, everybody was talking about, or at least the government and officials were talking about, well, they're just indistinct blobs of light in the distance. We really don't know much about them, but that's what they are. And one of my friend's mother had seen a flying saucer. And I said, well, can I interview her about that? The only question I really wanted answered was it a blob of light or was it something well-defined? And when I was talking to her, she said it was about 200 feet over the barn. They lived, I think, in South Dakota at the time this happened. And she said it was very well-defined. She got a good look at it. It was sharp, clear edges. It was not a blob of light. So that kind of led me deeper into that. And, of course, in high school, I read the books. The Lonnie Zamora sighting in 1964 happened at that time frame, and the neighbors all were too willing to tell me about, did you see the news report about this police officer in New Mexico and that sort of thing. So it kind of sparked my interest, and it just kept growing from there.
1: Amazing that Lonnie Zamora case is what convinced Dr. J. Allen Hynek to switch from being a skeptic to a believer.
5: I think Allen Hynek was beginning to lean that way, having seen the evidence. I know when he began his investigations as a consultant to the Air Force, he was highly skeptical and just didn't really accept anything as being extraterrestrial or alien. But he was beginning to lean. Lonnie Zamora tipped him over the edge. At that point, he realized there was something else going on. And what's interesting in that case is that there was another sighting that took in La Madera, New Mexico, like the next night, where the object landed and that sort of thing. And Hynek wanted to go up there to investigate that case as well. And he talked to the officers at Blue Book in Wright-Patterson Air Force Base. And they said, no, you're just there for doing Lonnie Zamora. You are scheduled to come home. You come on home now. And that's happened more than once during the Washington National sightings, all the sightings over Washington, D.C. Ed Ruppelt, who was the chief of Project Blue Book, happened to be in Washington, D.C., saw the newspapers and wanted to extend his travel voucher for an extra day so he could investigate it personally. Here's the guy who is tasked with investigating UFOs for the Air Force, an Air Force officer. And they said, no, if you stay the extra day, you'll be considered AWOL. So we see a pattern there of the Air Force or the government suppressing enthusiasm of some of the investigators about looking into this more deeply. And so we get kind of a skewed look at some of those cases. But yeah, the Lonnie Zamora case in 1964, where there was a craft on the ground and an alien seen outside the craft by Lonnie Zamora and described to an Army officer and FBI the very night it happened, that just pushed him over the edge and he realized there was something more going on than just blobs of light in the distance.
1: For years, I always thought Zamora may have seen a tested moon landing in the desert where they came down that way, but I realized later on that he probably saw something that was real.
5: Hector Cortinella, who was the chief of Project Blue Book at the time this happened, had a top secret clearance, and he had orders with that on it, and they told everybody to talk to him, tell him what they know. He went to Holloman Air Force Base and ran his investigation out of there. Holloman, not that far from Coral, and investigated in depth. And in his unpublished manuscript, he points out that he didn't know what Zamora saw. He thought that the answer was in Zamora's head, thinking there was something that Zamora had seen that caused him to believe this, that he wasn't able to, I guess, communicate. But he said that there was no solution he could find, and that he knew it would make the UFO enthusiasts very happy. It's one of three cases in the Project Blue Book files where the witnesses described alien creatures where the witness was not described as having psychological problems. But the real point is the head of Blue Book was looking into the case, could not find an explanation, and listed it as an unidentified case.
1: Has your search for extraterrestrials now become a full-time job for you?
5: Unfortunately, no. I have to do other things periodically. I do write other books as Eric Helm. I do science fiction books. I do action adventure books. But the passion is the UFO books. And everybody says, well, you're just in it for the money. And I said about the Roswell case, I would have published the book for free. I would have been happy just to get the information out there, because I think that's such an important case. So there's a passion there and a love of this topic that kind of transcends it being a monetary endeavor. The monetary endeavor is writing the science fiction and the action adventure, but the passion is to investigate UFOs, to see if we can get that one case, that one piece of evidence that flips everything on its side, and then we realize there has been alien visitation.
1: How many years were you in the military? Did you get your 20 in?
5: I got 22.
1: You made it. Good for you.
5: They threw me out at age 60. Now, it wasn't 22 years consecutive. There were breaks in service. Right after 9/11, I wanted to get back into the military and was talking to the Iowa National Guard, and they found a slot in the Signal Battalion here, and they said I could have that slot. And I thought that was great. And they said, now, don't worry. This unit's never deployed in its long history. 3 months later, we had deployed. So I ended up in Iraq that quickly. But I wanted to get back into the fight in that respect. I didn't want to be left out of that one. I thought it was important to get into that fight.
1: I had retired maybe a couple months before Iraq, and my entire unit got called up and served under General Schwarzkopf as public information officers in Saudi Arabia.
5: They didn't recall you?
1: No, they never did. They never did.
5: In our entire battalion, we had like one guy who did not go, and it's because he had developed really high blood pressure, and they were concerned with him. And we had the second operations officer was brought in like a week before we deployed. But practically, they were calling people too who had just retired or just gotten out of the service, the National Guard, and called them back in to fill out some of the slots that we had.
1: We're chatting with Kevin Randall about his new book, UFO Sightings and Alien Visitations. This is one of the most complete written books I have ever read on the UFO subject. You have names, places. It's a historical book. How did you do all that research?
5: Well, the research is over 30 years or 40 years, the whole time. It's not just I sat down to write this book. It came about because I read something about alien visitors, and I wanted to do a book about it, and I talked to the publisher about it, and they said, yes, let's do that. When I got the book done, I hated it. I just said, it's just horrible. I just don't want to publish it. And we talked about it, and we developed a new text for it, a new format for it, so that it became better. But it's a work of years and years and years. And the other thing is, I've had an opportunity to meet or communicate with practically everybody in the UFO field in some relation. And I think specifically the Kingman case, this was a landing that supposedly took place in 1953. And both Jenny Randalls, and she is no relation, and Preston Dennett had written in their books about UFO crashes or UFO sightings that there was a letter written in 1966 that talked about the Kingman case that was given to Dick Hall. And you get the idea that Dick Hall got the letter in 1966. And I communicated with Jenny Randalls, and she just wasn't really interested in dealing with UFOs anymore. And sometimes I understand that completely. And I talked to Preston Dennett, and he just said he was working with what was available. And I went back through the sequence of events and learned that although the letter was dated 1966, Dick Hall didn't get it until the 1970s. And the reason that 1966 was important, because Ray Fowler had done an article for Official UFO Magazine about the crash. And it was after this letter was supposedly written, but it turned out the letter was probably fraudulent. But the idea here was a letter that was dated prior to all of the information coming out in the national media, if you consider UFO Magazine a national media. And it turned out it really wasn't quite true, and that Dick Hall didn't get it until later. And I think that's an important point to make, that we've got to look at the evidence precisely so we understand exactly how the sequencing works out. So, you know, that gives you an idea. But Visible Inc., who published the book, doesn't really like to do footnotes and that sort of thing. I did book Roswell in the 21st Century. It's got like 1,000 footnotes in it. And in this case, rather than using footnotes, you know, I layered it so that you get the sense of where the information come from. Here's the source material. You know, here's what I learned from Jenny Randalls. Here's what I learned from Ray Fowler's comprehensive information about the Kingman case. Here's what has been said lately about it, and put all of that together, trying to set it up so the reader understands where I got the information and why I drew specific conclusions, but try to leave it open enough so that the reader can read the information themselves and determine whether it is sufficient for them to believe Kingman was real, or sufficient for them to conclude, well, this is probably not a real event that took place. And that was one of the emphasis I wanted to make throughout the book, was to look at it that way. On the other side of the coin, I had interviewed Calvin Parker, And as talking to him, he was talking about how there were additional witnesses who came forward, people who'd seen the craft, who'd seen part of the abduction phenomenon. And I thought, well, this is incredible information, because normally the abductees are taken from deserted roads or taken out of their bedrooms and that sort of thing. So there are not additional witnesses. And I said, yeah, but they all came later. And he said, no, they didn't. They came out the next day. And what it turns out was that Parker, Hixon and Parker were taken to Keesler Air Force Base to see if they had been exposed to radiation. Mm-hmm. And there's a letter dated the next day by senior officers at Keesler talking about the information and mentioning there were four additional witnesses to this abduction. So it was the next day. And then Philip Mantle and Irene Scott got working with Calvin Parker, and they learned of lots of other witnesses who had seen part of it. And many of them didn't come forward in 1973 because they were afraid of the ridicule. They didn't want to be labeled as being crazy. So they kept their mouths shut. They didn't say anything. And as we now move into where we are today, they felt more comfortable coming out and explaining what they'd seen back in 1973. So we've got witnesses who were identified the day after it, and we have witnesses who have come out since, I think 2017, 2018, talking about what they saw back in 1973. So we look at all of that stuff and we name the witnesses and name the sources and try to publish the information so that you see that it's nothing that I have interpreted specifically. I have tried to provide both sides of the investigation and all the information possible to make a comprehensive decision about the reality of a specific case.
1: Let's start with Roswell for a moment here, Kevin. You had a chance to investigate that. The public information officer, Walter Hout, who had passed away about 20-some years ago, kind of changed his mind a little bit, didn't he?
5: I was going to say it wasn't that long ago, but by gosh, it really was that long ago, wasn't it?
1: Yeah.
5: Yes, he did. Well, he, when we first started the investigation, Don Schmidt and I started the investigation, and we first went to Roswell in 1989. We sort of started the investigation in 1988, made our first trip to Roswell in 1989. And we had an opportunity to sit down with Walter Hout, and we talked to him many times. We're in his house many times. We went to dinner with him many times. And I say many times, I don't know how many times I've been to Roswell. And he was always adamant. He did nothing but write the press release. That's what he did. He wasn't sure whether Colonel Blanchard, the commander at Roswell, dictated the information over the phone to him. It just gave him the specifics, and he wrote the press release and took it around to the four media in Roswell. But that was his, I just wrote the press release. That's all I did. Now, back in 1995, I interviewed a guy named Richard Harris, and it's not the guy that left his cake out in the rain.
1: This guy was the finance officer at Roswell.
5: Yes. He was assistant finance officer at Roswell. And he told me, before Walter Hout said a word about seeing the craft and the bodies, he told me that he was in the hangar, and Walter told him that the bodies were on the other side of this door. And if you wanted to look at it, go take a look at it. And Harris told me they put his hand on the door knob, and he decided he didn't want to see the bodies. I'm thinking I'd have been in there with cameras and everything
1: God,
5: I could think.
1: Absolutely.
5: But the real important point was Walter Hout had been telling us for literally years he did not see the craft and bodies. And here was Richard Harris, who was there at the time, telling us Walter Hout offered him the opportunity to see them. And then, of course, when Walter began to expand his story, to tell the story and sign the affidavit, I think in what, 2001, that he had seen the craft, he had seen the bodies and that sort of thing. So Harris, because of that, kind of corroborated Walter Hout's testimony. I don't want to say, if you say expansion, it sounds like he's making stuff up, but telling us the rest of the story, I guess, as Paul Harvey would have said, telling us the rest of the story, because he wanted to, I guess, make sure that we all had that. But the affidavit that he signed and all that was to be held until his death. So it came out after he had passed.
1: Why would he lie originally, Kevin?
5: Well, he didn't really lie. All he said was, I just wrote the press release. And the other thing is, a number of the witnesses we talked to told us that they had been sworn to secrecy. Edwin Easley, the provost marshal, you know, chief of police at the base, responsible for security at the crash sites, told me repeatedly he had been sworn to secrecy. And I would ask him a question and go off on a tangent. And he would think about it. I said, well, you know, I can't talk about it. I was sworn to secrecy. He told me, for example, that Mac Brazel, the rancher who brought the debris in, had been held in the guest house. Brazel had complained about being in jail. But if you're locked in a room in the guest house, it's really kind of the same thing.
6: Yeah.
5: But I would ask him questions. He said, well, I promised the president I wouldn't talk about it. And people say, well, you think that the president would talk to a major? And I'm thinking, I remember the World War II, the president talking about talking to a lieutenant colonel. The next thing you know, they were dropping bombs on Tokyo. That was a Doolittle raid. So if the officer had specific information, of course the president would talk to him. But I think probably what happened, and we know there were Secret Service agents in there in 1947, asked him not to talk about it in that respect.
1: We'll talk more about it, Kevin, when we come back in a moment with Kevin Randall with his book, UFO Sightings and Alien Visitations.
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1: Fox News, I'm Sue Guzman. Tributes pouring in following the death of music legend Dolly Parton at the age of 80. Actor James Woods on Fox's Hannity.
2: I always say about her that she, when people would ask me, what's Dolly like? I said, think of everything you like about her. Her charm, her beauty, her beautiful music, her kind words, her wicked sense of humor. Multiply it by 10, and you're getting there.
1: Parton's publicist said she died following a short battle with cancer. South Carolina Senator Darlene Graham defeating Congressman Ralph Norman in a runoff election to succeed her late brother, Lindsey.
3: Our victory would not have been possible without you, and we are truly grateful. Is truly Trump country.
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4: Dry during the day Wednesday, but storms possible at night. High of 82. I'm Chief Meteorologist Austin Chaney for WHIO.
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1: What a great song from the late Dolly Parton, who passed away just recently at the age of 80. 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She also participated in Dolly Parton's Children's Hospital. Just a wonderful person. She will be missed. And we'll be taking calls with Kevin Randall next hour here on Coast to Coast, so make sure you're part of the program. 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
2: Yeah, there sure is. Earlier, we told you about our brand new TV show, Strange Universe. We are also embarking on one more show. It's called Paranormal Date. 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So here's how it works. We're going to take somebody, a paranormal loving single, and we're going to put them on a blind speed date with three potential matches who share their passion for ghosts, UFOs, psychic phenomena, cryptids, and the mysterious. Now, will they meet their soulmate? Will sparks fly? We're going to find out. 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
4: Interesting. 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

0: And welcome back, George Norrie, along with Kevin Randall, UFO Sightings and Alien Visitations is his latest book. Kevin, what was Project Moondust?
1: Well, that's an interesting question because it's called Project Moondust, but I think that what we determined, and Brad Sparks was kind of the inspiration for this, it wasn't a project in the sense where they had a headquarters and a dedicated staff. It was the code word to investigate UFOs. Moondust began in 1957 with the sightings in Levelland, Texas, or in that time period. And it transcended the end of Project Blue Book, which was a project with a headquarters and a staff involved. But Moondust was a code word. And we learned about that. Robert Todd, who was a great skeptic, was FOIAing information from the State Department. And in the batch of documents he got, and the batch of documents Cliff Stone got, and the batch of documents I later got, we found documents labeled Moondust. So Moondust had a UFO component. In fact, I found four sightings in the Project Blue Book files, which were labeled Moondust, but it was a code word. And what would happen is if there was a sighting somewhere, they would appoint, you might say, an officer at the closest Air Force base or the closest military facility as the project officer, and he would conduct the investigation, gather the evidence, write his report, and send it back under the code word Moondust, which was classified at the time. It was inadvertently exposed in the documents that we all had received, Moondust. Todd then FOIA'd the military about what happened afterwards, and he was told that the code word was properly classified and it was not releasable to the general public. So we have to look at all that. So what Moondust was is an activity, I guess is the best way to put it, that helped facilitate investigations. General Arthur Exon, who was the base commander at Wright-Patterson Air Force Base, and when I say base commander, he was in charge of the facilities and things like that. The overall command of the organizations there was a lieutenant general, but he was the base commander in that sense. More like the mayor of a town than anything else. In fact, the Army has something now called the mayor's cell, and that's their responsibility. That's what he did. But he told Don Schmidt and Tom Carey that periodically he would get a call from Washington and be told to get an airplane ready. A team would come in, get on that airplane, go out to a UFO investigation. He said he remembered one, I think, in Montana, big UFO investigated in Montana. May well have been the Maelstrom sightings of 1967, and they would conduct the investigation. They would come back to Wright Field. If reporters tried to find those guys, the trail ended at Wright-Patterson. So, and they would return to their home organizations. So Moondust was that kind of an activity, but it kept going on. I suspect what followed up Moondust, whatever the new code word was, continued on till about 2017 when Leslie Keene and Ralph Blumenthal talked about the 2004 sightings at the USS Nimitz. But we have this information that suggests all of this goes on. Should say one thing about Moondust. Cliff Stone, using the offices of Congressman Stephen Schiff, who was a representative from New Mexico, queried the Air Force about Moondust, and the initial response is there's no such thing as Moondust. Never happened. It just never existed. When they were presented with documents showing Moondust as the label on it, that something did happen and it had a UFO component, the Air Force said, well, we'd like to amend our last statement. Yes, there was Moondust, but it was never deployed. We have a list of deployments for Moondust. Granted, most of them turned out to be terrestrially objects that had returned from space or were found under unusual circumstances that had terrestrial explanations. But there's a small component of them that had no solid terrestrial explanation. So Moondust had a UFO component. They did do that. They did other things as well under the auspices of Moondust. But Moondust was looking specifically for the UFO type evidence, but it was not an activity that had a headquarters like you'd think of as a project.
0: Kevin, I did not know until I read your book that the late Senator Barry Goldwater was interested in UFOs as well. I never knew that.
1: That's surprising, George. That's been around the UFO field forever. We all knew that. I think when we started the investigation into Roswell, Senator Goldwater was approached, and he'd said said on other programs, I think he told Larry King this as well, that he learned that there was a special room or facility at Wright-Patterson Air Force Base. It was called, I think it was called the Blue Room, or that was the name attached to it. And he asked General LeMay if he could get permission to see it. And LeMay told him not only no, but hell no. And if you ever ask me again, I'll have you court-martialed. And I have a letter that he sent to Kent Jeffrey when Kent Jeffrey had asked him about that specifically. I have a copy of the letter where Goldwater repeats that story in writing and signs his name to it. So clearly Goldwater had an interest in UFOs. He tried to find out what was going on in this alleged blue room at Wright-Patterson Air Force Base and was rebuked by his superior officer, Curtis LeMay.
0: There is an area in Utah called Dugway. What is that used for?
1: Dugway was, I guess you'd say, it was sort of the Area 51, but it was used more for the experimentation into chemical warfares and developing that sort of chemical warfare weapons or anti-chemical warfare weapons, that kind of thing. They had a major disaster out there. I think it was in the 1960s, maybe in the 70s, where one of their experiments got away from them. I don't know, it was a cloud of gas that carried off, but killed a bunch of cattle on ranches. And there was a big lawsuit about it. I think actually one or two people may have died in it as well. And there was a movie about it. I think George C. Scott was in it, trying to find out why his son had died. And it came out of Dugway. But it's a highly classified area, much like Area 51 used to be, but very few people actually talk about Dugway. But it's got that kind of secrecy around it. And you would think, given some of the research that has gone on there, that while the craft would have gone to Area 51 for reverse engineering, Dugway would have been a better place for the bodies to go for that kind of biological research that might be necessary. I've often thought that in today's environment, there's Navy bases that own islands out in the Pacific, that if you wanted to hide that material, that would be the place to do it, because you can't approach those easily. I mean, I've driven right up to the fences at Dugway myself. Robert Bigelow and I actually went out toward Area 51 one night to look at that as well. But Dugway is secretive, and it's well less known than Area 51. General Exxon again told us that one of the bodies that had been brought from Roswell went to Denver. At the time, 1947, the Army Air Forces had their mortuary services based at what would become Lowry Air Force Base, right outside of Denver near Aurora, Colorado. And that would have been to find the best ways to preserve the biological samples, because you don't expect to get any more of them given the rarity of that sort of thing. So we've got some information that traces bodies to there, and I would suspect that they may have gone to Dugway. We did hear that they had gone to, I want to say MacDill, that doesn't sound right. In Florida, the military had a aeromedical facility, research facility. They may have gone there briefly for research, but I think that sort of information is very, very hard to follow up on and get anywhere on it, because it's so tightly held, it's so highly classified, it's hard to get anything on that. And the people exposed to that research would have been very carefully selected, and there would be very few of them. And I suspect what they do is, as our technology improves, that technology is applied to either the biological samples or the mechanical, the spacecraft, to see if we can learn anything more about it. And once that experiments are finished, then they go back to being sort of kept under wraps. And I suspect that happened more than once.
0: Kevin, how many crashes did they have in the Kingman, Arizona area?
1: There was, according to, I think it was Dick Hall's book, talked about three different crashes in that area. The one that Arthur Stonzel told Ray Fowler about. Arthur Stonzel was a highly educated, highly respected engineer who talked about being involved in the recovery of the craft near Kingman, one of the craft near Kingman. He told his story originally to a couple of teenage boys who were interested in UFOs, and one of them was writing a book for juveniles about UFOs. And I have nothing against teenagers gathering information. I was a teenage helicopter pilot in Vietnam, a flight lead for crying out at 19. So sometimes teenagers get highly responsible jobs. But that story came out in the newspaper, and then Ray Fowler learned about it, and he interviewed Stonzel and created a large file on what he had learned from him. But Preston Dennett and some other people have found two or three other crashes that took place, alleged crashes that took place in that time frame. David Rudiak got interested in this and did a deep dive into the newspaper files in the area and found some strange events that went on. And in one case, I think the sheriff had supposedly found some people or some walking down the road who may have been injured, took them to the jail, had them locked in a cell, and they just flat disappeared, according to the newspaper articles that came out. So, you know, that's covered in depth in the book as well to give the idea of where that information came from. But David Rudiak was trying to find out more about the Kingman crash that Stonzel had talked about in, it was May 21st, 1953, which I think is the middle crash, but there were others where, people saw the things hit the ground, and there may or may not have been information recovered from it, but there was a lot of strange stuff going on in that area for from about 1950 through about late 1953.
0: Rudiak was a very well-known researcher. He's still doing it, is he not?
1: Yes, he is. And that was one of the things that comes out in the book. I quote from, I mentioned something to David Rudiak about looking for this stuff, and he suddenly is getting back to me with all this information he's uncovering. But he's been to Roswell a number of times to make presentations. He holds a website that has information about Roswell. So he's been in the UFO research for quite a long time, and his interest is in the UFO field are kind of like mine, pretty eclectic, where it's not just focused on Roswell, but we look into a lot of other aspects of it as well. But he's very meticulous in his research, very clever. He was one of the two people, and Brad Sparks being the other one, when Charles Moore came out with his analysis of the winds aloft data of the balloon launches in Roswell and said, well, the balloons got within 17 miles of the Brazel Ranch, so we could figure that's what Brazel found. Rudiak and Sparks ran the numbers and did the calculations. The winds aloft data don't prove that. Problem is, we find out that there was a weather front that went through Roswell, through Alamogordo at about 6 o'clock in the morning on June 4th, when this launch of the Mogul balloons was supposed to take place, that shifted the winds around. So what Charles Moore had done was back the launch date up, a launch time up several hours. But the problem is the documentation tells them that launch number 4 was canceled. So you have to say, well, how come they launched it and then they canceled? They couldn't do that. I look at that in depth in Roswell in the 21st century. I mean, it's a long appendix about why the Mogul explanation for the Roswell crash doesn't work. And at that point, you look at the Air Force investigation in the mid-1990s in Roswell. They eliminated everything else as we did. And I say we, again, Tom, Kerry, Don Schmidt, Stan Friedman, Len Springfield. We all looked at these other plausible explanations. I have a complete listing of all the missile and rocket launches from White Sands in that time frame, and nothing is missing. Nothing was lost. So the Air Force confirmed that. Nothing was found. They're left with Mogul, and Mogul simply doesn't work.
0: Kevin, when we come back, let's talk about your work investigating Roswell again and alien abductions. because you've always been on the fence on alien abductions. We'll talk about that, and we'll open up the phone lines. Calls with Kevin Randall, author of UFO Sightings and Alien Visitations.
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5: The World in Mourning. I'm Sue Guzman, Fox News. The world remembering country music legend and global icon Dolly Parton, who died Tuesday at the age of 80. Her publicist announcing that she died in a Nashville hospital following a brief battle with cancer. Fox's Mike Emanuel reports.
6: Dolly Parton was a beloved figure, passing away today at age 80, known for being a prolific singer, songwriter, philanthropist, and actress during a 7-decade career. Dolly Parton inspired multiple generations of artists and fans. It was known she had been dealing with some health issues, but Dolly told People magazine last Friday there were still so many things she wanted to achieve. Her nephew made the announcement this afternoon.
7: Rest in peace, Aunt Dolly, Aunt Granny, Gigi. May God bless Dolly Parton, and may God bless you all. She will always love you.
6: Dolly Parton had more than 60 albums and at least 24 number one hits. She was known for her bold fashion and remarkable personality.
5: Darlene Graham wins the Republican nomination for Senate in South Carolina.
8: The sister of the late Senator Lindsey Graham defeated Congressman Ralph Norman in Tuesday's GOP primary runoff. Graham thanked President Trump, who endorsed her.
9: Lindsey truly loved you and viewed you as one of his closest friends. I appreciate that bond and appreciate all that you've done for our country. Our victory would not have been possible without you, and we are truly grateful.
8: Graham was appointed to her brother's seat last month by South Carolina Governor Henry McMaster. Chris DeMeo, Fox News.
5: In Oklahoma, Tulsa businessman Mike Massey narrowly won the Republican nomination for Oklahoma governor after getting a boost from President Trump. And in Alaska, Republican Daniel J. Sullivan advances to the general election for U.S. Senate. The November matchup is a ranked choice contest. 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
10: Dry during the day Wednesday, but storms possible at night, high of 82. I'm Chief Meteorologist Austin Chaney for WHIO.
11: 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It's a big responsibility and our first priority. 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
20: 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Partly cloudy.
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1: And we're back with Kevin Randall, his latest book, UFO Sightings and Alien Visitations. Kevin, where's the best place to get this book?
4: Right now, probably the easiest place to get it. I mean, like right now, this minute, would be Amazon.com.
1: Super. You have been somewhat skeptical of alien abductions. How come, and where do you stand today?
4: Oh, I've been around that question for, again, literally decades. I think I'm the first one to ever report the aliens had come into the bedroom for the bedroom abductions with the Pat Roach case, which I looked at in 1976. And looking at it logically, I guess, the number of abductions claimed, it makes no sense to me. They ran a Roper poll back in the 90s, and there was, I think, key questions trying to determine how many people had been abducted without asking, have you been abducted, type question, to get a kind of a sample on that. And the problem was almost nobody answered all five questions in the way that would indicate that. So they reduced it to four questions, and then they determined about 3 million Americans had been abducted by aliens. You think it was 3 million Americans. Look at how many around the world have been abducted, and where are all the spacecraft parked? How can they do all of this sort of thing? And the abduction is usually single witness. A lot of it is derived from a hypnotic regression and other enhanced memory techniques. So it was a problem. I was talking to Russ Estes and Bill Cohn. We did a book called The Abduction Enigma, and we pretty well determined that the answer to abductions rested on this planet. They were terrestrial explanations for the abductions, all kinds of explanations, but they were explanations. I had an opportunity to talk to Calvin Parker then, and I may have mentioned this. Calvin Parker.
1: That's Pascagoula, right?
4: Pascagoula, Charles Hicks, Pascagoula, October of 1973. And in talking to him, he mentioned in passing that there had been witnesses to the abduction the next day. And I just didn't really buy that. It just didn't make sense to me. And yet there's a document that proves it, that there were witnesses. An Air Force officer I mentioned, a senior Air Force officer, signed a document dated October 12, 1973, talking about their interview with Hickson and Parker, and talked about at least four other witnesses they knew of the next day. And this is a time when you're not looking at social media. You don't know. I went out and bought a Coke today. These sorts of things didn't get that kind of publicity that quickly. So, you know, it seemed impossible for that to happen. I talked to Parker a number of times. I found him to be a very genuine individual. I think the original abduction that they talked about, that he and Hickson and Parker talked about, is legitimate. There is no real logical earth-based explanation for it. Once they were returned by the alien creatures, for example, they went to the sheriff's department. They're left in a room by themselves with a tape recorder running, because the theory would be, well, if they're making the story up, they'll talk about the hoax and we'll get some kind of a clue. But they didn't do that. They were clearly upset by the whole thing. Parker's life was really turned upside down by this event. And it haunted him his entire life. But I talked to both Hicks and I talked to Parker. I found Parker to be very, very genuine in what he said. But what got me was the number of witnesses who had some knowledge or some involvement in the abduction, seeing it. I know that Philip Klass, when he went into his investigation of the abduction, and wrote about it in his book, I think UFOs Explains, or maybe it was his book on alien abductions, he mentioned most of his analysis, I should say, was about the search for the polygraph examiner to give him the lie detector test, and why this examiner was probably not the best man to do that. And it's page after page after page of that, not really talking about what Hickson and Parker said, not really talking about what the sheriff's office and the sheriff's deputy said and that sort of thing. He didn't like the polygrapher because the guy, they'd gone to New Orleans to get the polygraph operator, and there should have been polygraph operators closer to Pascagoula to do it, but New Orleans isn't that far from Pascagoula. So they went to a detective agency in New Orleans and got the polygraph operator there. But the whole point is the analysis that Klass makes is based on the training and the ability and the questions asked by the polygraph operator, and not about the abduction itself and the other witnesses that have come forward since then, but who were identified the very next day. Philip Klass talks about how the abduction site is close to a major highway and there should have been people on the highway that saw it. Well, it turns out there were, and it was the next day. But if you look at the highway and the way it's oriented and the vegetation, it's almost impossible to see from the highway down into that area going one direction. You'd have to look back over your shoulder to see it. And on the other side of the highway, you probably can't get a good look at it. So you take a look at that. But it was the Hickson Parker abduction that kind of got me to thinking about it. And that's the one thing you have to do in almost any area of research or investigation. I mean, you don't want to get so hung up on where you're coming from that you reject information or evidence that doesn't fit your narrow theory. And I'm engaged into a bit of a argument on my blog with a guy who insists that all the Roswell witnesses are liars and it was a Project Vogel balloon. And I can't get him to understand that the documentation eliminates Project Mogul, and not all the witnesses were liars. Some of them were very good, and some of the liars that came forward, we, and again, it's Tom, Don, and me, exposed them as the liars. We're the ones that found out they weren't telling the truth and reject their testimony, even though we had accepted it in the beginning. So, yeah, that was kind of where I look at the abduction phenomena, and I think, okay, if there's alien abduction, the Hicks and Parker experience is probably a good one. In the book, I talk about a number of abductions in 1973, because, you know, that's the Hicks and Parker area. Right. And I talked to Pat Roach, who came forward in 1975, 1976. She'd read an article that I'd written in Saga's UFO Report, and wrote and said that she knew how a family could be abducted. Unfortunately, the story that I had written about there turned out to be a hoax. Carl Lorenzen had originally given me the information, Carl Lorenzen being one of the leaders of the Aerial Phenomena Research Organization, about a fellow in Argentina. And after the story came out, a couple of months later, Carl says, unfortunately, we found out that story's a hoax, but it led to Pat Roach. Pat Roach did call the police after the abduction took place. And the police, of course, said, well, she's a nut. You can't believe anything she said. But it gave us the date of the abduction. I think that Pat Roach experienced an episode of sleep paralysis. But this is the case where it was reported the aliens were in the house. I think it's the first time that was reported. The aliens had come into the house for the bedroom abduction. But I believe, and I say this with reservation, the Pat Roach case is, I believe, sleep paralysis. That does not mean that every other case is explainable by sleep paralysis. Others have other terrestrial explanations. But when you get to the Hicks and Parker abduction, you don't have that explanation. And I think that kind of turned me around on looking at the abductions with a still a skeptical eye, but one that was more acceptive of the testimony of the witnesses involved, and a distinct possibility that there's something like that going on that does involve an alien presence, I guess would be the way to say it. I was just thinking that if you want to eliminate interstellar flight, then we can fall back on the idea maybe it is some kind of interdimensional problem going on that leads to some of this activity as well. But I think there's something more to it than just the psychological problems of some people and hoaxes that people have been springing on us about that.
1: When they were alive, did you know Bud Hopkins or Dr. John Mack?
4: I knew Hopkins. When Hopkins did his book, I was asked to review it for the Journal of Scientific Exploration. I was asked to, so I spoke with him, and I spoke with him a number of times about that, about his work. So yes, I knew Bud Hopkins. I did not know John Mack. Russ Estes and Bill Cohn interviewed John Mack on tape, and John Mack said something that struck me as kind of weird. He said there was a strange matching between the abduction researcher and the experiencer, meaning that Bud Hopkins found cold, calculating scientists as the abductors. David Jacobs found those creating the hybrids. John Mack found those with a Western or an Eastern philosophy, and he thought that it was a strange matching. And I think, well, let's turn it around. Maybe it's the philosophy of the researcher sort of imprinting their ideas on the abductees in some fashion. So I didn't talk to him. I watched the tapes that Russ and Bill had gotten on him, but I never corresponded with him. I never spoke with him personally, but I talked to Hopkins, and corresponded with David Jacobs. And of course, I know Kathleen Marden as well, and have talked to her. We had an interesting thing going on in the Roswell Festival this year. They had a panel on abductions, and I was on the panel with Travis Walton and Kathleen Marden and me. And I was, of course, there because I wanted to talk about the Pascagoula abduction, because I think it's an important case.
1: Sure.
4: I've talked to Travis Walton several times and communicated with him. I knew Mike Rogers and a couple of the other guys who were on that team when Walton was abducted back in 1975. So I've got a lot of information about abductions. I think the number of true abductions, like the number of true UFO sightings, is very, very narrow. And I think most of the people who are involved in telling their stories about alien abduction have had some kind of experience, but it's relatable to a terrestrial event as opposed to an alien event. But there are some that are exploiting that phenomenon for their own game, telling wild tales that really make no sense.
1: What do you think of the Barney and Betty Hill case, one of the original abduction cases?
4: I'm very ambivalent about that one. In fact, I told Kathleen Marden at one point that I was concerned about it being alien, but it may have had more to do with Betty's interest in UFOs, and she was very interested in UFOs prior to the abduction. And Benjamin Simon, their psychiatrist,
1: I interviewed him, by the way.
4: And well, then you know that he said, well, he didn't believe they were abducted by aliens, but he believed they had some kind of an shared experience.
1: Well, with what he told me, and this is what I've asked him, I was 21 years old when I interviewed him back in 1971. And I said, Dr. Simon, were they lying to you? He said, no. He said, I don't know what happened to them, but whatever happened to them, they believe it to be true.
4: And that's the thing. And that's the thing with a lot of the abduction people you talk to, they believe it's alien. Philip Klass once told me that he thought we should give them all a lie detector test to determine whether or not the experience took place. And I said, Philip, it's not going to work because they believe they were abducted. That doesn't mean they were abducted by alien creatures. They had an experience that they believe leads them to that conclusion. They're going to pass the tests. So giving them lie detector tests is kind of a...
1: Right. They're not lying. They believe it to be true.
4: Yes, yes. They believe it to be true. Did Barney and Betty Hill get abducted? I don't know. I think they obviously had some kind of shared experience, and they obviously believe they were abducted, and Dr. Simon confirmed they believed it. But that we need the next step, and that's the one thing that people... What do you want? And I'm just... over the fence into the extraterrestrial, but I would like to see the physical evidence. I'd like to see the craft. I'd like to see the bodies. I wish that we weren't caught up in this dump of evidence or sightings periodically by the government, which rarely has anything that we didn't already know.
1: Right.
4: They're not giving us anything new, any stuff. And I say, okay, we look through all this information. Where's the stuff on Roswell? Where's the stuff on Levelland? Both very important sightings, but they don't. There's nothing that you find Roswell case. There's the FBI telex that talks about the information getting to Fort Worth. And the FBI agent talking to Major Curtin. In fact, the FBI agent spells Curtin's name wrong about what happened there. That's the only document that appears in the Roswell case. And yet it was filled, the newspapers were filled with stuff about Roswell back in 1947. If you look at the data dumps we've gotten from these data dumps, there's an awful lot of newspaper articles included in that material and information from UFO organizations that lean from the I believe everything to everything is wrong. We've got to look at that. Short-lived organizations, long-lived organizations, all of that sort of thing. But there's nothing about Roswell. I found nothing about Levelland. I'm looking for that stuff. I've reported on a couple of the sightings that took place in recently that's in there, which are unresolved, but we can't get any additional information about it. So unresolved is basically unidentified. That doesn't necessarily take us to the extraterrestrial. I want to take that step over the fence into the evidences. Here's debris. Here's the body. Here's what our research has told us. I don't think there's going to be a mass panic because everybody's going to say, you know, this happened like 80 years ago. Who cares? It hasn't affected my life at all. Of course, it's affected my life because I keep going to Roswell, but that's another story.
1: But you do believe, Kevin, we are being visited, don't you?
4: I lean in that direction. I certainly do. But I would like to see the ultimate evidence, if you know what I mean. I look at the cases like Levelland. There's just too many things about that case that suggest there's an alien presence involved. You've got literally hundreds, The sheriff said literally hundreds of people calling his office about this red object. He goes out in search of it and he sees it in the distance. It's a red football shaped object. When the Air Force investigator, Norman Barth, I think it was, an E-5, a mid-level enlisted guy, is sent to Levelland to investigate. He spends like 8 hours in town, and he comes away with this cockamamie explanation that it was ball lightning, and that's the official explanation. But ball lightning is small. It's, what, 18 to 24 inches? It lasts literally seconds. Here's an object that persisted in the area for 2.5, 3.
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5: And good morning to you. It is Wednesday, August 26th. We start now with Storm Center 7 meteorologist Brittley Ritz. And not a lot, but it is creeping up just a little bit with those temperatures overnight.
6: Warmer, yeah. The winds are changing direction. We're dragging in a little more cloud cover. And here we are, about 5 degrees warmer, pushing that 10 degree warmer mark. It's getting there. We're sitting in the 60s right now for a few of us, 63 in Dayton, 61 in Belle Fountain. The rest of us are in the low to mid 50s yet. 52 in Urbana, 56 in Troy, 58 degrees in Eaton. Good morning. Also something to note, our dew points are rising slowly. They're going to be in the mid to upper 50s through the morning, which is still reasonable for August, don't get me wrong. But this number is going to rise back up into the 60s later today. Why? What's going on? Well, that jet stream that went a little further south of us helped us out big time. It's what gave us the temperatures in the 50s through the morning and high temperatures only in the 70s through much of the first half of the week. And now that jet stream's lifting. And all this heat that's back out to our west is going to slide over top of us. And it will feel like we're closing in on 90 degrees. Going into next week, we'll see big changes here. So today's high, around 82. Tomorrow, 83. A weak front comes in. It brings us rain. It brings us cloud cover. Keeps us in the low to mid 80s. But we get rid of that. We bring in the next ridge of high pressure, and the winds stay on the south. We're bumping that temperature up to 90 degrees by Tuesday of next week. Now, I mentioned a cold front. We will time out the rain chances that come with it, and that will arrive within the next few hours. So we'll talk about that here in your extended forecast.
5: All right, we'll see you then, Brittley. Thank you. Well, doctors could not save a man police found shot in the street. This happened on Crown Avenue in Trotwood just after noon yesterday. Our News Center 7 crew watched investigators search for clues and evidence. Officers would not say anything about whether they know who that shooter was, but did think this violence was isolated. We are working to learn that victim's name. And a man needs $1 million this morning to get out of jail. We're talking about Angelo Licorto. Kettering police say that he intentionally slammed a vehicle into three police cars last week. Kettering and Dayton officers say that this started when they went to check out a call about a stolen vehicle. When they tried to stop Licorto, that was when he hit the cars, according to police. Licorto also had an arrest warrant connected to a different case. Well, doctors in Miami County could not save a man involved in a crash. Ted Stickler, was 85 years old and riding a motorcycle when a truck hit him. That happened on U.S. 36 and Burr Oak New Hope Road, northeast of Troy, last week. The truck driver was cited for failure to yield. Investigators have not said whether that driver will now face charges. And crews will be back out this morning in Preble County after a barn fire reignited. This is on Orangeburg Road near New Paris. Crews had to call more than 30 fire departments to help put out this fire that started Friday. The fire chief told News Center 7 about 30 feet of hay was burning yesterday morning. He talked about how tough hay fires can be.
7: It's packed wet, then it starts to do this all on its own. It'll start to decay, and it just holds the heat because the bale is packed so tightly. And then eventually it will spontaneously combust.
5: Firefighters will be back today to make sure there are no more hot spots. And fire crews in Miami County say it will cost $25,000 to fix a garage that caught fire. You're looking at cell phone video here. It happened Saturday night on Covington Avenue in Piqua. That fire department said that smoking materials started the fire. Montgomery County Commissioners approved a $3 million settlement with a man a sheriff's deputy shot in 2020. This video showed the moments before Deputy Jennifer Smiley shot Corey Driscoll in the back. It happened at Possum Creek Metro Park in Dayton. Deputy Smiley first went to that park to check out a report of a man who appeared to be on drugs. A grand jury declined to indict that deputy. And we are covering Miami County now, where News Center 7's John Bedell spent a part of his day in a judge's courtroom. This hearing focused on the man police say murdered his wife while their young children were asleep in their home. His murder trial starts in less than a month.
8: New Tuesday, there are no plea agreements on offer from either prosecutors or the defense in Caleb Flynn's murder case.
9: Both counsel expressed to the court that this matter has not been resolved. It intends to go to a trial, a pre-trial date.
8: He's set to go to trial the middle of next month. Flynn's defense team has asked the court to consider moving the trial from Troy and into another county. That's not uncommon in high-profile cases.
10: Obviously, there's been intense media coverage would justify a change of venue.
8: But the defense said they want to try and seat a jury in Miami County before they push that change of venue motion if they're unable to do that.
10: And so we would ask that the court delay ruling on it until we get that jury selection process.
8: Prosecutors want the jury sequestered. That means jurors would stay in a hotel during trial supervised by court staff instead of going home each night. And they could not watch TV, read newspapers, or go on the internet or social media, and might even have limited or no contact with family and friends during the trial. Prosecutors have argued that would be to protect the integrity of the jury's deliberations and to make sure the verdict is only based on the evidence presented in court. Caleb Flynn is accused of murdering his wife.

0: and Derek Allen. SWAT officers surrounded a house on Ontario Avenue in Harrison Township. They also confiscated guns and money. The Montgomery County Prosecutor's Office is considering adding more charges in this case. No more testimony in the murder trial involving the mother investigators say killed her own children. A forensic psychologist testified in front of the Massachusetts jury yesterday. She says she interviewed Lindsay Clancy earlier this year. She believed Clancy was bipolar and did not suffer from postpartum psychosis when she killed her kids.
1: My clinical opinion is that she was criminally responsible on January 24th.
2: You look at her, sir. Did she have adverse reactions in your mind after you evaluated her, looked at the medical records, and looked at all of the scripts that she had?
1: I believe she was having adverse reactions from the time she began taking the medication in October up to and including January.
0: And if the jury finds her guilty, she faces life without parole. The Ohio Attorney General's office freed up more than $2.5 million across the state. This will help addicts with treatment and recovery options. Now, here in the Miami Valley, Kettering Police got $60,000. Sydney Police, more than $36,000. Troy Police with more than $34,000. And the Auglaize County Sheriff's Office got more than $44,000. Dayton Fire says that they have ended their search for a missing man in the Great Miami River. Crews were on the river yesterday. The man went under the water near Carillon Boulevard Sunday afternoon. Crews have used sonar, boats, and dogs in and along the riverbank. With all the rain and high water at times, that made the search dangerous.
3: The water's moving. It's got a good clip to it. It has continued to go down. In some of your shots, you'll probably be able to see it's probably 6 to 8 inches in some areas where the rapids are. But then you've got holes of 10 to 15 feet also.
0: Well, they have not released the man's name. Well, the Ohio Department of Health warns that nearly half of all drownings in Ohio happen in rivers, lakes, or ponds. And when it comes to water safety, health leaders recommend everyone wear a life jacket and also never go out on the water alone. The department recommends at least one swim buddy and someone on the shore to keep watch. Fire crews near Reno, Nevada are making some progress on a massive wildfire there. The Hawk Fire is now 27% contained, but thousands of people cannot go back home. And you can see all the damage that fire has left behind, just so much scorched earth there. And the fire destroyed more than 30,000 homes already. This man lost his house. He says he's determined to get back on his feet one way or another.
4: Do I know how? No. But I just believe somehow it's going to happen, and I'm going to still live happily ever after.
0: This fire is one of more than 80 big fires burning currently nationwide.
5: Rain chances increasing as early as this evening going into your Thursday. And we'll have to watch for the potential of a few of these storms to become strong, possibly even severe. Once we get past this rain opportunity, smooth sailing. Yet again, we dry things out Friday through the weekend and early next week. And at that point, it gets hot and humid yet again. So enjoy the cooler and drier conditions at the moment. Once more, we are in the 50s for the majority of the Miami Valley, 52 in Urbana, 61 in Belle Fountain, 63 in Dayton, 57 degrees right now in Greenville. And live Doppler 7 is dry, but the clouds are starting to thicken up ahead of our next cold front, which brings us that potential of stronger thunderstorms. That is why parts of the Miami Valley are under a level 1 of 5. That is a marginal risk, meaning an isolated severe storm is possible after about 10 o'clock tonight with some gusty winds of 60 miles per hour. That is our biggest threat. And then, of course, some smaller hail can't be ruled out, as well as some heavier rain, which could cause the threat for some localized flash flooding if you get under a heavier downpour.
0: Really, thank you. Well, this morning, people all around the world are mourning the loss of Dolly Parton. This is a live look at Washington, D.C. at the White House. You can see there the flag has been lowered in honor of Parton. Here in Ohio, Governor DeWine ordered those flags across Ohio dropped to half staff as well to honor the longtime entertainer. In South Montgomery County, we found lower flags along Far Hills Avenue in Washington Township. And word spread fast about the country music legend's passing. Her fame and fortune allowed her to touch millions of kids' lives, including young children right here across Ohio. And we are one of 9 states where every child 5 and under can get a free book through Dolly's Imagination Library. She worked alongside Ohio First Lady Fran DeWine to expand this program.
6: Dolly did such an incredible job, you know, just making this program happen for all of us. And, you know, it's just been wonderful.
0: The Imagination Library.

0: 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And our coverage on Dolly Parton's death continues on WHIO.com. There, you can look at her music career and the way she became the queen of country. Our time right now, 4:39, 63 degrees in Dayton. People we spoke with say they are frustrated and disappointed the problems they are having with this abandoned lot. More than $1 trillion, that is how much people owe credit card companies. But there are ways to help bring down this debt. Dozens of Dayton public school employees also started the school year without a paycheck. We spoke with the district superintendent about this mistake.
1: That's over 10 years old is pretty much on its deathbed.
2: That's what I was worried about.
1: How old is yours?
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1: Are they in college?
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1: That's not good.
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8: I want to talk to you about something that's been a huge problem, in fact, in a number of places. These are now being banned. Con artists telling you, you got to do something, whatever it is, involving you going to an ATM, could be at a gas station, convenience store, something like that. These are cryptocurrency ATMs. The scamsters trying to get in your wallet, for whatever reason, try to get you to go to one of these. Send them untraceable funds. Once you've sent your money, it goes who knows where to somebody in crypto with no possibility of you ever recouping your money. Know that even though more and more of these ATMs are banned, they're still out there. You be careful whenever somebody's telling you you got to pay them right now and you got to pay them at a crypto ATM. The answer is no way.
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0: News Center 7 spoke with Dayton Public School Superintendent Dr. David Lawrence about the fact that almost 30 district employees did not get paid last week. Dr. Lawrence said a couple issues caused this payroll mix-up, everything from staff switching to a new building, a new HR director, and documentation.
9: We worked late into the night after that emergency meeting. The treasurer's team, the HR team, IT, information technology, and safety and security was there, and I was there.
0: He went on to say that he thought the district's next payday will go smoothly. Of course, it is back-to-school season here in the Miami Valley. Lots of students heading back this morning in Miami County. All grades for Milton Union local schools heading back, and kindergarten students at Springfield City Schools as well. Salina High School hosting a tailgate to support a football player hurt during his team's first game last week. Parker Wink got hurt trying to recover a fumble during the game. suffered a spinal cord injury. Parker's mother shared pictures of Lieutenant Governor Jim Tressel and former Ohio State Buckeyes head coach, their visit at the hospital yesterday morning, or yesterday, I should say. Friday, the school will hold a tailgate to support Parker and his family while he recovers. That all begins at 4 p.m. Congratulations to the Southwest Ohio Little League baseball team. They won their third elimination game in the Little League World Series last night. The Hamilton West Sides are representing Ohio in the series. They beat New Jersey 5-2, and now Hamilton is on to the semifinals and will play a team from Alabama. Well, it is a tool to help you take video and see farther at the same time. Here is Carolyn Gracie and Shannon Lanier with this morning's local Steals and Deals.
10: Hey, I'm here with Carolyn Gracie, who has an exclusive offer on some really cool monoculars. 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
11: It's a handsome man in my view, in my viewfinder. 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This is a really cool device. So it's a monocular. 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Plus you get night vision.
10: That is cool.
11: Yeah.
10: I love night vision.
11: So checking off the checklist. So you either get 6 or 10 magnification, depending on which one you choose. 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
10: Great quality.
11: They both come with a tripod, so you know you can set it down on a surface. 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But they're lightweight, so cool. You can see at night. And the kids are going to love this.
10: Yeah, I also love how it has a screen on the back where you can look and see a very clear picture instead of putting your eyes up against it.
11: Right.
10: That is nice.
11: And an 8x digital zoom, so you can see those birdies from far away when you're on a hike or all the cool outdoor adventures you're going to be having.
10: I love that it comes with this little carry case, so if you are on a hike, you keep it safe until you get to your destination.
11: It comes with everything you need, and it's so cool. 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
10: Great savings. Thank you so much. All right, you know what you got to do. Go to localsteals.com to get yours.
0: And now to West Dayton. Some people there say they're frustrated and disappointed with City Hall and the mayor. News Center 7 stopped by 2nd Street, checked out this abandoned lot yesterday. People living nearby say tall weeds and piles of debris and trash you see have been the norm for the last 40 years.
12: I've talked to the city and the mayor. They did a walk through this neighborhood and they said it would get to it. It's been 3 months. So I'm thinking I'm on the back burner again due to the fact I'm on the west side of Dayton.
0: Well, News Center 7 reached out to Mayor Turner Sloss, but she did not get back with us. We will keep working to get the mayor's thoughts on residents' concerns there. A city in Montgomery County testing its hydrants beginning today. We are talking about the city of Brookville. In a post to social media, the fire department says that they will be doing low testing or flow testing at different places. And during this testing, the city says that your water could be discolored. They say run that water till it becomes clear once again. Meantime, crews in Greene County say as early as today they could reopen part of Darce Road in Beaver Creek. Flooding damaged the road there and made it too dangerous for drivers. And this man lives near the damage.
13: It just washed that road completely out. It looks like they had to dig the whole road up.
0: Crews say the flood water was so strong it also washed away the rock and other material under that asphalt, as you see. All right, it is 447, 63 degrees as Storm Center 7 meteorologist Brittany Ritz joins us now. And again, we've been dry the last couple of days, but we know already how much rain we've seen in August. And it just really feels like there could possibly be some more. So just the amount of rain is really unprecedented.
14: It really is. We are now ranked number 2 for the wettest August on record at the Dayton International Airport. And that's just under the record that was set back in 1905 at 8.9 inches. We're not too far from that at 8.57 inches for the month of August. And we're going to add to that. We have the potential of breaking that record. I know. Live Doppler 7 is dry right now, thank goodness, right? And it's cool, it's comfortable. Take full advantage of the last morning of this because the next week's time is going to be very warm and very muggy. As soon as this cold front moves through, everything changes up on us. So 63 right now in Dayton, 61 in Bell Fountain, 57 in Sydney. High pressure still in control, but that high gets booted. And we bring in our next area of low pressure that's going to scoot right across the Great Lakes. You can kind of see the spin of it now. It's finally got itself a little organized. I showed you this yesterday, and it was not showing this at all. Now with it attached is a cold front, and that cold front's going to slide down over top of us and increase our rain chances and unfortunately bring us the chance for a stronger thunderstorm. That timing, I know you want to know it. Here's what's going on today. Looking at some sun in between a few clouds out there. We'll call it partly to mostly cloudy at times. We'll clear things out ahead of the line of storms. That adds a little energy. It gives us that warmth the storms need to thrive off of, plus the lift of the boundary itself. And by 10 o'clock, this line of storms trying to move in. It's weakening upon approach, but the opportunity for some gustier winds near 60 miles per hour and some pea-sized hail can't be ruled out. The threats are extremely low. Most vulnerable areas are going to be north of I-70 and back over into our westernmost counties. That line again weakening by 2, 3 o'clock in the morning. Most of it is sub-severe and pushing to our south. Then we'll clear things out. 10 o'clock in the morning, looking good, mid-70s. We're back up into the mid-80s tomorrow, closer to average. And then through the afternoon and early evening, do we get a few more storms to pop up? That's the question. How much energy does the first round that come in very early in the morning on Thursday eat up? Do we get to rebound a little bit through the afternoon, juice up the atmosphere once again? There's a chance, but I do think most of that rain chance will be pretty low. As for rainfall totals, about a half an inch to an inch of rain across the Miami Valley. Under heavier downpours, a little bit more rain can be expected. That could cause some localized flooding concerns to our north, but most of us should be okay. If we look ahead through the rest of the month and really through the first week of September, the Climate Prediction Center has us highlighted in green. So for rainfall, that means we have higher probabilities of being above average. But for the next week's time, we plan on being dry once we move through tomorrow. Check it out. There's your Storm Center 7-day forecast. Dry through the weekend, dry into the start of next week. Just a few clouds, and thank goodness we have those to give us shade every once in a while because it's hot, it's steamy. We're pushing toward 90 degrees going into Monday and Tuesday of next week.
0: Summer not going anywhere just yet. All right, Brittley, thank you as you head out the door this morning. Tune the car radio to 1290-95.7 WHIO Dayton's News and Talk. Larry Hanskin joining us live from our radio studios, what they're working on right now. Good morning, Larry.
15: Hey, good morning, Nick. Good morning, everyone. Of course, we're looking back on the life and legacy of country music legend Dolly Parton. It's also National Dog Day, and we've got a list of the laziest breeds out there, but chances are, if you've got one of them, you already know that. Parker Testa in the traffic center with his team traffic updates. We'll get you over the hump on this Wednesday on Miami Valley's Morning News.
0: All right, Larry, thank you so much. 451, 63 degrees in Dayton. People around the world, as Larry said, mourning the loss of a country legend, the impact Dolly Parton had on the Buckeye State. Credit card debt almost at an all-time high. How financial planners say that you can help lower that debt.
16: The 4th of July fireworks may be over, but the festivities for America's 250th birthday are still in full swing. 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
0: The Federal Reserve Bank says credit card debt is flirting with an all-time high. People owe more than $1 trillion to credit card companies, and the number of people more than 90 days past due is also higher. Experts paying more than the minimum payment is key to cutting credit card debt.
2: If you make the minimum payments, you'll be paying for 50 years.
0: Financial planners say that people should make a list of all of their debt, then start paying off the smallest debt first. A new survey from personal finance company Achieve found that 56% of consumers say paying off short-term debt would take them more than 6 months. 29% say that they have more debt than is manageable. And 54% say their current financial situation is poor. Police have a name for the man accused of stealing from a Best Buy in Montgomery County, but are still working to learn who two other people are. Police say that David Dodson has an extensive criminal history, and this security camera footage showed him and two people putting merchandise in their pants in Miamisburg. Well, police caught Dodson, but he told them he did not know the other people's names. Our time now, 4:55, 63 degrees in Dayton. The owner of a professional football team facing legal trouble in Ohio. We are hearing from legal analysts about what these charges mean.
14: And we have the threat for stronger storms moving back into the Miami Valley later this evening and into the overnight hours. Parts of the Miami Valley under a marginal risk. We will talk about the storm threats and the timing and how much rain you can expect.
0: Barn fire in Preble County continuing to burn days after. Now we know crews will be out again today.
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8: I want to talk to you about something that's been a huge problem, in fact, in a number of places. 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
6: Good morning. It's 5:01. I'm Larry Hansgen. Welcome to Miami Valley's Morning News. We are live on Wednesday, August 26th. We've got 62 degrees in Dayton. And here are the big three things you need to know. Mostly sunny today, high in the low 80s. Thunderstorms could arrive late this evening and overnight. Country music legend Dolly Parton has died after a brief battle with cancer. And our top local story, new details now in the case of a man police say murdered his wife while their young children are asleep in their Tip City home.
7: His murder trial starts in less than a month.
8: That's News Center 7's Nick Foley. Now we're talking about the case of Caleb Flynn.
9: As of now, there are no plea agreements on offer from either prosecutors or the defense in this murder case.
10: Both counsel have expressed to the court that this matter has not been resolved. It intends to go to a trial, a jury trial date.
8: Flynn set to go on trial the middle of next month. He's accused of shooting his wife, Ashley, to death.
9: Flynn's defense team has asked the court to consider moving the trial from Troy and into another county, something that's not uncommon in high-profile cases.
11: Obviously, there's been intense media coverage that would justify a change of venue.
8: However, the defense said that they want to try and seat a jury in Miami County before they push that change of venue motion if they're unable to do that.
9: Prosecutors want the jury sequestered. That means jurors would stay in a hotel during trial, supervised by court staff, instead of going home each night.
8: And they could not watch TV, read newspapers, or go on the internet or social media, and might even have limited or no contact with family and friends during the trial.
9: Prosecutors have argued that would be to protect the integrity of the jury's deliberations and to make sure the verdict is only based on the evidence presented in court.
8: Stay tuned here as we work to bring you the news that impacts you and your community here on your hometown station, 1290 and 95.7 WHIO.
12: Tracking the threat for a few stronger thunderstorms here in the Miami Valley. I'm Storm Center 7 meteorologist Brittley Ritz. We are going to talk about that timing, the threats, and how much rain you can expect.
13: 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With traffic every 10 minutes, I'm Parker Testa, WHIO, Triple Team Traffic.
6: I'm Larry Hansgen. 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
8: I'm Brittany Otto.
9: I'm Will Taylor.
8: Well, doctors unable to save a man police found shot in the street in Trotwood yesterday.
14: On Crown Avenue, our News Center 7 crew watched investigators search for clues and evidence. This 911 call described the scene before police got here.
15: I literally just woke up.
16: Yeah. Okay.
15: And I hear it, and I just jump up, and I'm looking like, I don't see nothing when I first look out. And then I'm like, oh, my God, it's like somebody laying there.
14: Officers would not say anything about whether they know who the shooter was, but did think this violence was isolated, and investigators have not released the victim's name.
8: That's News Center 7's James Brown.
9: A former high school softball coach facing child porn charges will be back in court today.
17: James Grubbs is charged on dozens of counts. Prosecutors accuse Grubbs of grooming a player. They also say he hid cameras to get images of other minors he knew. Grubbs was placed on leave from his job as softball coach at Valley View back in April. He resigned the same day.
9: WHIO's Ron Otto reporting.
8: Police in Miamisburg on the search for two people accused of stealing thousands of dollars worth of video games from a Best Buy.
5: They say this happened on August 9th, with cops already arresting 44-year-old David Dotson in connection to this. Dotson claims two other 18-year-olds helped him in the theft, but did not know their names.
8: That's WHIO Sierra Lawson. 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
6: I'm Larry Hansgen, and this is Miami Valley's Morning News. And again, one of the stories that we're following today, the death of country legend Dolly Parton. Jelly Roll, filling in as a guest host this week on the Jimmy Kimmel Show, used his opening monologue to pay tribute to the late Dolly Parton.
16: I learned so much from Dolly over the years about songwriting, how to handle this crazy business, and how to support your community. So I want to send my love to East Tennessee and Sevier County right now, representing her. We love you, Dolly, and we miss you. She was infinitely talented. She was relentlessly funny and adored by all. She might be the last American that everyone liked.
6: A petition to rename the Nashville Airport Dolly Parton International Airport is gaining momentum. And still to come on Miami Valley's Morning News, perhaps some name confusion for voters in Alaska. Well, we got that story coming up in 2 minutes. WHIO News Time is 5:06.
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9: I'm Will Taylor.
8: I'm Brittany Otto. Well, the chance for rain and storms returns to the Miami Valley.
21: A marginal risk of severe weather for the north and western parts of the Miami Valley. That means an isolated severe storm is possible late tonight and early tomorrow morning. I'd say after 10 o'clock, as a line of stronger thunderstorms moves closer to the Miami Valley, a lot of it weakens upon approach. However, again, the marginal risk, the level level 1 of 5 that's in place means a stronger storm may be capable of becoming severe with some gustier winds of 60 miles per hour and some small pea-sized hail. One of the bigger concerns here is the fact that we could pick up another 1 to 2 inches of rain north of I-70 with this line of storms moving in, and the lingering storm chances that will be scattered about throughout Thursday afternoon. Not a complete washout at that point, but the opportunity exists, so some localized flash flooding may be an issue.
8: Storm Center 7 meteorologist Brittany Rich. She'll have more when she comes back with her full 5-day weather forecast.
9: A man is facing several charges after police say he stole a car and then rammed into 3 police vehicles.
14: We're talking about Angelo Lucurdo, and one of the charges involved a gun. Kettering and Dayton officers went to check out a call about a stolen car. When they tried stopping the car, they said Lucurdo rammed a cruiser and 2 unmarked cars. And when they arrested him, they realized that he had already had an arrest warrant last week. He is going to stay in jail unless he comes up with $1 million bond.
9: News Center 7's James Brown.
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8: A retired teacher with the same name as the incumbent advances in the U.S. Senate race in Alaska.
1: Republican Daniel J. Sullivan, who goes by Dan Sullivan, has won a spot in the general election for U.S. Senate. The results of the August 18th primary taking until Tuesday to become clear. The November matchup is a ranked choice contest. The incumbent Senator Dan S. Sullivan and Democrat former Representative Mary Peltola have also advanced. President Trump endorsed the incumbent Senator Dan Sullivan for re-election and called the other Sullivan's candidacy an attempt to trick voters. It is still too early to determine, though, who will fill the 4th and final slot in the Senate general election race.
8: That's Fox's Sue Guzman, WHRD Stem 511.
6: I'm Larry Hansgen. 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Open Monday through Friday, 9 a.m. to 6 p.m. Here's Storm Center 7 meteorologist Brittany Ritz.
21: 82 degrees this afternoon, looking at some sunshine. Starting off in the morning on Thursday with a chance of showers and storms, and a few maybe strong very early in the morning. Wind would be the biggest threat. 65 degrees, then hitting a high of 83 on your Thursday ahead of that front, which will bring in the chance of a stray shower storm late afternoon. We'll clear things out Friday, looking at the sun with a high of 82. 84 on Saturday, partly cloudy, then increasing that temperature to 86 degrees on Sunday with just a few clouds.
6: Our live Doppler 7 radar clear. We've got 55 in Springfield, 57 in Xenia, and 62 at Dayton Severe Weather Station.
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13: Drive times are moving well to kick off this Wednesday morning commute. We do have a couple of closures right now due to some road work going on. The right lane closed on I-70 westbound just past State Route 235, and southbound Route 4 closed from Stanley Avenue to I-75. You can use Routes 201 or 202 if you're trying to get into downtown Dayton from the Huber Heights area this morning. With traffic every 10 minutes, I'm Parker Testa, WHIO Triple Team Traffic.
6: Reds lost to the Giants again 3-1. Guardians won their 6th in a row, beating the Angels 8-6, remain 2.5 behind the White Sox in the AL Central, tied for the final wild card. Dragons won at Fort Wayne 9-6, and another local mosquito test positive for West Nile. That story in 2 minutes. WHIO News Time, 5:13.
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23: This is Dayton's only weather, traffic, and news station. 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Miami Valley's morning news continues on WHIO.
6: 516, I'm Larry Hansgen, 62 degrees in Dayton. Here are the big 3 things you need to know. Mostly sunny today, high in the low 80s. Thunderstorms arriving late this evening and overnight. Firefighters have suspended their search for a man missing in the Great Miami River near Carillon Park. And our top story, the murder trial of Caleb Flynn, set to move forward in Miami County.
8: No plea agreement in the case of that Tip City man accused of killing his wife in their family home. Now, we were in the courtroom yesterday when Caleb Flynn found out his trial starts in less than a month.
9: Flynn's lawyers say they want to try and seat a jury in Miami County before they push to get the judge to move the trial to a different county.
11: Obviously, there's been intense media coverage that would justify a change of venue.
9: During the trial, prosecutors want to keep jurors in a hotel and away from any TV and social media coverage.
8: Now, updating a story that we're following in Dayton, an Amazon semi-truck driver accused in a deadly crash on I-75 last year, due in court for a final pretrial today.
17: Cops say David Amagashi's semi-truck was following too closely when traffic slowed ahead of him. Amagashi's semi slammed into the back of a work van, pushing it into a work truck and another semi. The driver of the work van, 34-year-old Kevin Brendel, died.
8: WHIO's Ron Otto reporting a jury trial set for September 2nd.
9: Health leaders say a mosquito trapped at a Clayton park has tested positive for West Nile virus.
24: Public Health Dayton and Montgomery County says it came from traps at Northview Park on Lavon Court. They plan to spray the park area with an adulticide Wednesday at dusk.
9: WHIO's Will Harris reporting no human cases of West Nile have been reported.
8: Bond set for the man accused of ramming into an undercover Kettering cop's car.
5: Angelo Lucurto is facing several charges, including assault and failure to comply. Cops say this happened at the BP on Wilmington Avenue last Wednesday when they tried to stop Lucurto inside of a stolen SUV.
8: WHIO Sierra Lawson, he'll now need $1 million to get out of jail, set to be in court again later this week.
9: Yesterday, Dayton Fire said they suspended the search for a man missing in the Great Miami River.
14: The man went under the water near Carillon Boulevard Sunday afternoon. Crews used sonar, boats, and dogs in and along the riverbank. With all the rain we've had recently in the high water, at times that made the search dangerous. They have not released that man's name.
9: That's News Center 7's James Brown.
8: Today, National Dog Day.
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8: That's Fox's Tanya J. Powers. Love that music. It's 519.
6: And time to take a look at our forecast. Our 5-day extended outlook is sponsored this morning by the Wright Brothers Plumbing and Drains. Here's Storm Center 7 meteorologist Brittley Ritz.
10: 82 degrees this afternoon, looking at some sunshine. Starting off in the morning on Thursday with a chance of showers and storms, and a few may be strong very early in the morning. Wind would be the biggest threat. 65 degrees, then hitting a high of 83 on your Thursday ahead of that front, which will bring in the chance of a stray shower storm late afternoon. We'll clear things out Friday, looking at the sun with a high of 82. 84 on Saturday, partly cloudy, and then increasing that temperature to 86 degrees on Sunday with just a few clouds.
6: Live Doppler 7 radar clear, 55 in Springfield, 56 in Troy, and 62 at Dayton Severe Weather Station.
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13: 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I-75, 675, and I-70 all moving well, as is US 35 this hour. With traffic every 10 minutes, I'm Parker Testa, WHIO Triple Team Traffic.
6: Well, the danger posed by mosquitoes is the subject of our in-depth impact story coming up in 3 minutes. 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
6: Good morning, I'm Larry Hanskin. Ryan Gosling is in the early stages of developing a live-action Flintstones movie. The film will follow an adult Bam Bam Rubble. We got 62 degrees at 524.
8: 24 minutes after 5 o'clock.
9: I'm Will Taylor.
8: I'm Brittany Otto. Well, warmer temperatures moving back into the Miami Valley.
25: Well, I hope you enjoyed the calm, quiet, cool, refreshing air because everything is changing. That jet stream's lifting back north, this ridge of high pressure sliding closer to us, and all of this excessive heat returns. We'll have high temperatures by the end of the weekend above average, and we're trying to push closer to 90 degrees Monday and Tuesday of next week.
8: Storm Center 7 meteorologist Brittany Rich. She'll have more in her 5-day extended forecast coming up in minutes.
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8: Mosquitoes can give you much more than just an itchy bug bite.
1: Experts are warning about disease-carrying mosquitoes. They can carry a variety of diseases, including West Nile virus, which is the most common disease spread by mosquitoes in the U.S. According to the Centers for Disease Control and Prevention, symptoms can include fever, fatigue, headache, and stomach issues, although an estimated 80% of human infections are asymptomatic. But there are things you can do to cut down on the risk for infection. First, cut down on exposure to mosquitoes, like wearing protective clothing, using an EPA-approved repellent, and paying attention to breeding sites, including standing water.
8: That's Fox's Lisa Brady.
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9: Darlene Graham wins the Republican nomination for Senate in South Carolina.
19: Darlene Graham winning the Republican nomination for U.S. Senate in South Carolina's special primary election, defeating her GOP challenger, Congressman Ralph Norman. She will face Democratic candidate Annie Andrews in November. Graham, still a political newcomer, who was just recently appointed to finish out her late brother, Senator Lindsey Graham's term. She is backed by President Trump, who traveled to Myrtle Beach last week to rally supporters for her to have a full Senate term. The president telling folks Graham would fight for lower taxes, bigger paychecks, and the Second Amendment.
9: That's Fox's Kristen Goodwin, WHIO News Time, 526.
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21: A bit of sad news. I mean, she seemed like one of the happiest people ever on earth. I didn't know her really well. Dolly Parton has passed away at 80. She was scheduled, I think it was last weekend, Linda, you can correct me if I'm wrong, to appear. I think it was supposed to be at Dollywood. She just was always somebody filled with joy and happiness, seemed to have a great marriage. I mean, I know a little bit about her life. Enjoy, just seemed happy at all times. And, you know, she put out this statement to her fans that she wasn't feeling well and went against every bone in her body not to be able to attend an event. And she said she had hoped to be able to see everybody again soon.
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6: Good morning. It's 5:30. I'm Larry Hansgen. Welcome to Miami Valley's morning news. We are live on Wednesday, August 26th. 62 degrees in Dayton. Here are the big three things you need to know. Well, we got some thunderstorms possible late this evening, overnight. Otherwise, mostly sunny today with a high in the low 80s. $1 million bond for a man accused of ramming a Kettering undercover cop's car. And our top local story, new details in the case of Caleb Flynn. The Tip City man, police say, murdered his wife while their young children were asleep in their home.
4: New Tuesday, there are no plea agreements on offer from either prosecutors or the defense in Caleb Flynn's murder case.
5: Both counsel have expressed to the court that this matter has not been resolved. It intends to go to a trial, a jury trial date.
4: He's set to go to trial the middle of next month.
8: That's News Center 7's John Bedell reporting. Flynn's defense team has asked the court to consider moving the trial from Troy into another county, something that's not uncommon in high-profile cases.
7: Obviously, there's been intense media coverage that would justify a change of venue.
9: However, the defense said they want to try and seat a jury in Miami County before they push that change of venue motion if they're unable to do that.
8: Prosecutors also want the jury sequestered. Now, that means jurors would stay in a hotel during trials supervised by court staff instead of going home each night.
9: And they could not watch TV, read newspapers, or go on the internet or social media, and might even have limited or no contact with family and friends during the trial.
8: Prosecutors have argued that would be to protect the integrity of the jury's deliberations and to make sure that the verdict is only based on the evidence presented in court.
9: Stay tuned here as we work to bring you the news that impacts you and your community here on your hometown station, 1290 and 95.7 WHIO.
10: Heating things back up here across the Miami Valley, I'm Storm Center 7 meteorologist Brittley Ritz. We will talk about how hot it's going to get over the next 7 days.
13: Interstates and highways are moving well with no accidents. With traffic every 10 minutes, I'm Parker Testa, WHIO Triple Team Traffic.
6: I'm Larry Hansgen. 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
8: I'm Brittany Otto.
9: I'm Will Taylor.
8: A man accused of shooting and killing another man in Dayton earlier this year, now facing charges.
11: Cops say 48-year-old Jameel Henderson shot Julian Vineyard inside a home on West Grand Avenue on January 31st. Vineyard later died at Miami Valley Hospital. A grand jury indicted Henderson on several charges, including murder.
8: WHIO's Ron Otto reporting. Henderson due in court Thursday.
9: Legal analysts say it may have been a sting operation that landed the 49ers owner in an Eastern Ohio jail.
14: Investigators arrested John York in East Palestine after he tried meeting a prostitute in a trailer park. He pleaded no contest to possessing criminal tools and disorderly conduct. Investigators said he offered to pay $140 for sex.
17: Not so much about punishment as it is about education, and that human trafficking and prostitution is not a victimless crime. He may be done with the criminal court, but the court of public opinion is still in front of him.
14: York and the Niners have not commented on this.
9: That's News Center 7's James Brown.
8: Police in Miamisburg on the search for two people accused of stealing thousands of dollars worth of video games from a Best Buy.
24: They say this happened on August 9th, with cops already arresting 44-year-old David Dotson in connection to it. Dotson claims two other 18-year-olds helped him in the theft, but did not know their names.
8: That's WHIO's Will Harris.
9: Tributes flooding in for singer-songwriter Dolly Parton after she passed away yesterday at 80 years old.
0: Dolly Parton, the country music superstar who became an American icon, has died. She was 80 years old. Dolly was one of 12 kids who grew up in a one-room cabin up in the Smoky Mountains, writing songs as a child and performing at the Grand Ole Opry by just 13. After high school, she packed her bags for Nashville. Her big break? Landing a spot on the Porter Wagoner Show. She turned her music into an empire and her fame into a way to give back.

0: Wide receiver since he arrived on campus, and he talked about the bond he has formed with quarterback Bryce Schottelmeyer.
1: Really improved as a leader, because last year after he got hurt, he could have just kind of, you know, blended in, not said much, but no, he was on the sideline telling me what he's seeing, helping me out in practice, even though he had no shot of playing last year. Like, to me, it just showed, like, wow, this is a great guy, and, like, he's a true person, and he wants the best for us, and it was great.
0: Kickoff Saturday at noon with a Bud Light pregame show with Hall of Fame coach Mike Kelly and me, beginning at 11:30 Saturday morning right here on the home of the Flyers. Still to come on Miami Valley's Morning News, Uber is rolling out a new feature to monitor certain riders. We've got that story in 2 minutes. WHIO News Time is 5:36.
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0: Good morning, I'm Larry Hansgen. A grand for groceries. It could be yours. 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
5: It is 22 minutes before 6 o'clock.
6: I'm Will Taylor.
5: I'm Brittany Otto. Miami County doctors not able to save a man involved in a crash.
7: Ted Stickler was 85 years old and riding a motorcycle when a truck hit him. That happened on US 36 in Burr Oak, New Hope Road, northeast of Troy last week. The truck driver was cited for failure to yield. Investigators have not said whether that driver will now face charges.
5: That's News Center 7's Nick Foley.
6: Prosecutors in the Massachusetts trial of Lindsay Clancy continue today with a rebuttal witness.
8: Forensic psychiatrist Dr. Gregory Sothoff was called to the stand Tuesday afternoon. He said Clancy, during his video interviews, spoke of the male voice she heard, as she put it, outside her head.
9: This is your last chance. You have to kill your kids and then kill yourself.
8: Sothoff said it was also important to note how Clancy added on to her then husband's errands and how calculated it could have been on the day the kids were killed.
9: That would make for a longer time that he was away.
8: The defense will have a chance to question Sothoff, likely the final witness before closing arguments.
6: Fox's Grinnell Scott.
5: The International Atomic Energy Agency launching a new plan focused on using nuclear technology at sea, and the U.S. is holding its first meeting this week.
10: Over the next 2 days, the U.S. is hosting the International Atomic Energy Agency's launch of the ATLAS initiative. That stands for Atomic Technologies License for Application at Sea. The Department of Energy says the goal is to address advanced applications like floating nuclear power plants and civil nuclear-powered ships. The IAEA's

0: Director General Rafael Grossi says small modular nuclear reactors now offer a safe option for maritime transport and offshore energy systems that eliminate the need for frequent refueling. Officials from Norway, Kenya, the UK, France, and others are expected, as well as the Director General of Rosatom Energy Projects from Russia and the Secretary General of China's Atomic Energy Authority.
1: That's Fox's Jessica Rosenthal.
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3: Another major collegiate conference has banned professional athletes from playing on its teams.
4: The Southeastern Conference announced late Tuesday that it is implementing a new policy that bans players who have been drafted by NFL, NBA, or WNBA teams from returning to college. The conference saying in a statement that meetings with presidents, chancellors, and athletics directors of SEC programs led to the decision being made. The policy differs from the one implemented by the Big Ten earlier in the day, which only included football in its decision. This comes as tight end Daquan Wright was planning to sign with LSU after being cut by the Cleveland Browns this week. And it also follows a court decision that cleared NBA player RJ Lewis Jr. to sign with LSU.
3: Fox's Tony Genualdo, WHIO News Time, 5:41.
5: 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Here's Storm Center 7 meteorologist Brittley Ritz.
6: 82 degrees this afternoon, looking at some sunshine. Starting off in the morning on Thursday with a chance of showers and storms and a few maybe strong very early in the morning. Wind would be the biggest threat. 65 degrees, then hitting a high of 83 on your Thursday ahead of that front, which will bring in the chance of a stray shower storm late afternoon. We'll clear things out Friday, looking at the sun with a high of 82. 84 on Saturday, partly cloudy, and then increasing that temperature to 86 degrees on Sunday with just a few clouds.
5: Well, our live Doppler 7 radar is clear, and we got 55 in Springfield, 57 in Fairborn, 62 at Dayton Sevier Weather Station.
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8: Travel time still moving well everywhere we look around the Miami Valley this morning. No problems on 70, 75, or 675 right now. US 35 and Route 4 moving well as well. Reminder, we do have that road closure on southbound Route 4, Stanley Avenue to I-75 for some road work. You can use routes 201 or 202 to get into downtown Dayton from Huber Heights this morning. With traffic every 10 minutes, I'm Parker Testa, WHIO Triple Team Traffic.
5: On Wall Street, the Dow closed up 160 points at 53,577. And still to come on Miami Valley's Morning News, cops in Miamisburg need your help catching a couple of thieves. We've got that story in 2 minutes. 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
5: Good morning. It's 5:46. I'm Larry Hanskin. 62 degrees in Dayton. Here are the big three things you need to know. Mostly sunny today with a high in the low 80s. Then thunderstorms could arrive late tonight into the overnight. The U.S. asking China and Russia to cut trade ties with Iran. And our top story, no change of venue yet in the Caleb Flynn murder trial.
12: Also, no plea agreement in the case of that Tip City man accused of killing his wife in their family home. Flynn found out his trial starts in less than a month. News Center 7's Nick Foley.
13: Flynn's lawyers say they want to try and seat a jury in Miami County before they push to get the judge to move the trial to a different county.
14: Obviously, there's been intense media coverage that would justify a change of venue.
3: During the trial, prosecutors want to keep jurors in a hotel and away from any TV and social media coverage.
12: Doctors unable to save a man police say they found shot in the street in Trotwood yesterday.
15: On Crown Avenue, our News Center 7 crew watched investigators search for clues and evidence. This 911 call described the scene before police got here.
16: I literally just woke up.
17: Yeah. Okay.
16: And I hear it, and I just jump up, and I'm looking like, I don't see nothing when I first look out. And then I'm like, oh, my God, it's like somebody laying there.
15: Officers would not say anything about whether they know who the shooter was, but did think this violence was isolated. And investigators have not released the victim's name.
12: That's News Center 7's James Brown.
3: A former high school softball coach facing child porn charges will be back in court today.
18: James Grubbs is charged on dozens of counts. Prosecutors accuse Grubbs of grooming a player. They also say he hid cameras to get images of other minors he knew. Grubbs was placed on leave from his job as softball coach at Valley View back in April. He resigned the same day.
3: WHIO's Ron Otto reporting.
12: Police in Miamisburg on the search for two people accused of stealing thousands of dollars worth of video games from a Best Buy.
19: They say this happened on August 9th, with cops already arresting 44-year-old David Dotson in connection to this. Dotson claims two other 18-year-olds helped him in the theft, but did not know their names.
12: WHIO Sierra Lawson, we have their pictures at WHIO.com. You're asked to call police if you know who they are.
3: Dayton Public Schools resolves payroll errors.
20: Dayton Public Schools has fixed more than two dozen employees missing their first payroll checks of the new school year. David Lawrence, DPS superintendent, said it impacted about 28 people and was the only topic covered in an emergency Dayton School Board meeting last Friday afternoon. The issues were caused by three things: mix-ups after movement where staff switched buildings, a transition with an incoming HR director, and documentation.
3: WHIO's Will Harris reporting. Lawrence, when asked, said he was confident the district has fixed last week's payroll issues and the next payday will go smoothly. WHIO News Time, 5:49.
5: I'm Larry Hanskin. This is Miami Valley's Morning News. 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And here's Storm Center 7 meteorologist Brittley Ritz.
6: 82 degrees this afternoon, looking at some sunshine. Starting off in the morning on Thursday with a chance of showers and storms and a few maybe strong very early in the morning. Wind would be the biggest threat. 65 degrees, then hitting a high of 83 on your Thursday ahead of that front, which will bring in the chance of a stray shower storm late afternoon. We'll clear things out Friday, looking looking at the sun with a high of 82. 84 on Saturday, partly cloudy, and then increasing that temperature to 86 degrees on Sunday with just a few clouds.
5: A live Doppler 7 radar clear, 55 in Springfield, 57 at Wright-Patt, and 62 at Dayton Severe Weather Station.
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8: If you're just now heading out to the roadways on this Wednesday morning, travel times are moving very well everywhere we look. We do have a couple of lane closures right now. I-70 westbound between routes 235 and 201 in the Huber Heights area. The right lane is blocked there. No delay in that area. And we have southbound Route 4 closed from Stanley Avenue to I-75 in downtown Dayton. There's some road work going on there as well. You can use 201 or 202 as alternate routes this morning. The traffic every 10 minutes. I'm Parker Testa, WHIO Triple Team Traffic.
5: Well, as you heard a few minutes ago, it is National Dog Day. 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
5: Good morning. I'm Larry Hansgen. Thanks again for sharing time with us on this Wednesday morning, a day in which it'll be rain-free and sunny for the most part. Temperatures get back up into the 80s. Tonight, into the overnight hours, we could see some rain, particularly northwest of Dayton. Right now, though, 62 degrees, 555. It's National Dog Day. And according to a study by Pets Radar, these are the laziest dog breeds. Coming in at number 10, a Pekingese, 9, an English Mastiff, number 8, shocker, Will Taylor, a French Bulldog, number 7 is a Great Dane, number 6, Irish Wolfhound, 5, the Chow Chow, 4, St. Bernard, 3, Basset Hound, 2, Pug, and the number 1 laziest dog breed is the English Bulldog.
12: Hmm.
5: They can't breathe. What are they supposed to do? You know, they're struggling just to survive. I don't expect them to go out and get in a big workout.
12: Right.
5: So is your little girl lazy, Will?
1: Yes. Yes. I mean, by far. Yes. She's active probably, I don't know, 1 hour out of the day. Sometimes it feels like. Yeah, she'll lounge and, I mean, she's young, so she gets her spurts, but okay. Yeah, she's...
5: How old is she?
1: She is 2.
5: Oh, wow.
1: Yeah.
5: She's a baby.
1: She's a little baby, yeah.
12: She's a baby.
5: Okay, and she has some hearing issues, right?
1: Correct. But actually, it was confirmed, this is kind of interesting, when you're, like, your eardrum gets removed or whatever, a hammer bone is like... She feels reverberations off of a bone in her ear, and that's how she's hearing sounds.
5: Okay.
1: So she kind of hears stuff, but she's nothing like what we hear.
5: Yeah, you can't sneak up on her.
1: No, she feels the vibrations too.
5: Okay,
1: she's good.
5: All right,
1: but so lazy.
5: She's adapted.
1: Yes.
5: You think she uses her hearing issues as a way of getting out of having to do stuff?
1: Probably. Well, her smell is insane. Like if you drop something, she's there instantly. She's already known you dropped.
5: Oh, okay. Her sense of smell. I thought maybe you meant her odor. But.
1: No. Oh no. Sorry. Should have clarified that.
5: So now you've got Aspen's pretty active, I think.
12: Yeah.
5: Is she not, Brittany? I mean.
12: Yeah. I mean, she is. I mean, for a dog, I mean, I think every dog is pretty lazy, to be fair. But she's, she's pretty active.
5: I mean, she's really always happy to see us.
12: Yeah. Yeah. Well, if you give her attention, she'll do anything.
5: Okay.
12: She loves attention.
5: All right. Well, give your dog, you listeners out there, give your dog some attention today, if not every day, because it is National Dog Day. It's 5:58.
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5: Good morning at 6 o'clock. I'm Larry Hansgen. Welcome to Miami Valley's Morning News. We are live on Wednesday, August 26th. We got 61 degrees in Dayton. Here are the big three things you need to know. Mostly sunny today with a high in the low 80s. We could see thunderstorms arriving then late this evening and overnight. Country music legend Dolly Parton has died after a brief battle with cancer. And our top local story, new details now in the case of a man police say murdered his wife while their young children were asleep in their Tip City home.
6: His murder trial starts in less than a month.
12: That's News Center 7's Nick Foley. We're talking about the case of Caleb Flynn.
1: As of now, there are no plea agreements on offer from either prosecutors or the defense in this murder case.
7: Both counsel have expressed to the court that this matter has not been resolved, but it tends to go to a jury trial date.
12: Flynn set to go to trial in the middle of next month. He's accused of shooting his wife, Ashley, to death.
1: Flynn's defense team has asked the court to consider moving the trial from Troy and into another county, something that's not uncommon in high-profile cases.
8: Obviously, there's been intense media coverage that would justify a change of venue.
12: However, the defense said that they want to try and seat a jury in Miami County before they push that change of venue motion if they're unable to do that.
1: Prosecutors want the jury sequestered. That means jurors would stay in a hotel during trial, supervised by court staff, instead of going home each night.
12: They also could not watch TV, read newspapers, or go on the internet or social media, and might even have limited or no contact with family and friends during the trial.
1: Prosecutors have argued that that would be to protect the integrity of the jury's deliberations and to make sure the verdict is only based on the evidence presented in court.
12: Stay tuned here as we continue to work to bring you the news that impacts you and your community here on your hometown station, 1290 and 95.7 WHIO.
3: Tracking the threat for a few stronger thunderstorms here in the Miami Valley, I'm Storm Center 7 meteorologist Brittley Ritz. We are going to talk about that timing, the threats, and how much rain you can expect.
17: It's smooth sailing on Miami Valley highways this hour with no accidents. With traffic every 10 minutes, I'm Parker Testa, WHIO, Triple Team Traffic.
5: I'm Larry Hansgen, and this is Miami Valley's Morning News.
12: I'm Brittany Otto.
1: I'm Will Taylor.
12: Now updating a story that we're following in Dayton. An Amazon semi-truck driver accused in a deadly crash on I-75 last year, due in court for a final pretrial today.
18: Cops say David Amagashi's semi-truck was following too closely when traffic slowed ahead of him. Amagashi's semi slammed into the back of a work van, pushing it into a work truck and another semi. The driver of the work van, 34-year-old Kevin Brendel, died.
12: WHIO's Ron Otto reporting a jury trial set for September 2nd.
1: Health leaders say a mosquito trapped at a Clayton Park has tested positive for West Nile virus.
19: Public Health Dayton and Montgomery County says it came from traps at Northview Park on Lavon Court. They plan to spray the park area with an adulticide Wednesday at dusk.
1: WHIO's Will Harris reporting no human cases of West Nile have been reported.
12: Bond set for the man accused of ramming into an undercover Kettering cop's car.
20: Angelo Lucurto is facing several charges, including assault and failure to comply. Cops say this happened at the BP on Wilmington Avenue last Wednesday when they tried to stop Lucurto inside of a stolen SUV.
12: WHIO Sierra Lawson. He'll now need $1 million to get out of jail, set to be in court again later this week.
1: Yesterday, Dayton Fire said they suspended the search for a man missing in the Great Miami River.
30: The man went under the water near Carillon Boulevard Sunday afternoon. Crews used sonar, boats, and dogs in and along the riverbank. With all the rain we've had recently in the high water, at times that made the search dangerous. They have not released that man's name.
1: News Center 7's James Brown.
12: Today, National Dog Day.
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5: I'm Larry Hansgen, and this is Miami Valley's Morning News. Thanks for joining us on this Wednesday morning. Now, Dokken and Lita Ford coming to Rose Music Center on Saturday, September 19th. I've got two tickets for the show, and if you are caller number two to 937-957-1290, you get a pair of tickets to see Dokken with Lita Ford, Rose Music Center in the Heights, Saturday, September 19th. Good luck. Well, still to come on Miami Valley's Morning News, President Trump calling on some unlikely allies for help versus Iran. And we've got that story in 2 minutes. WHIO News Time is 6:06.
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5: Morning, I'm Larry Hanskin, congratulating Matt from Arcanum. He's got a pair of tickets to see Dokken and Lita Ford at Rose Music Center on Saturday, September 19th. We've got more tickets to give away the rest of the week, so do please keep listening. 61 degrees at 6:09.
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12: 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Warmer temperatures moving back into the Miami Valley.
24: Well, I hope you enjoyed the calm, quiet, cool, refreshing air because everything is changing. That jet stream's lifting back north, this ridge of high pressure sliding closer to us, and all of this excessive heat returns. We'll have high temperatures by the end of the weekend above average, and we're trying to push closer to 90 degrees Monday and Tuesday of next week.
12: Storm Center 7 meteorologist Brittany Rich. She'll have more in her 5-day extended forecast in minutes.
1: Fire crews will be back this morning in Preble County after a barn fire reignited.
25: This is on Orangeburg Road near New Paris. Crews had to call more than 30 fire departments to help put out this fire that started Friday. The fire chief told News Center 7 about 30 feet of hay was burning yesterday morning. He talked about how tough hay fires can be.
2: packed wet, then it starts to do this all on its own. It'll start to decay, and it just holds the heat because the bale is packed so tightly, and then eventually it will spontaneously combust.
25: Firefighters will be back today to make sure there are no more hot spots.
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12: Treasury Secretary Scott Bessent calling on China and Russia to cut trade ties with Iran as the Trump administration imposes economic D-Day sanctions this week.
6: China appears in no mood to give the U.S. a helping hand. And that in turn is giving Iranian leaders belief they can withstand the economic warfare that the U.S. is unleashing against them. President Trump insists Iran is close to economic collapse and says the U.S. is in complete control of the Strait of Hormuz, writing today, quote, all mines have been removed and/or detonated from within the international waters of the Strait of Hormuz. Iran has been notified that any ship or boat placing new mines will be immediately and systematically destroyed.
12: That's Fox's Jonathan Hunt. WHIO News Time 611.
5: I'm Larry Hansgen. This is Miami Valley's Morning News. 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His family continuing their tradition. Stop in at 23 McOil Avenue, just off U.S. 35 and Smithville Road. And here's Storm Center 7 meteorologist Brittley Ritz.
7: 82 degrees this afternoon, looking at some sunshine. Starting off in the morning on Thursday with the chance of showers and storms, and a few maybe strong very early in the morning. Wind would be the biggest threat. 65 degrees, then hitting a high of 83 on your Thursday ahead of that front, which will bring in the chance of a stray shower storm late afternoon. We'll clear things out Friday, looking at the sun with a high of 82. 84 on Saturday, partly cloudy, and then increasing that temperature to 86 degrees on Sunday with just a few clouds.
5: Live Doppler 7 radar clear. We got 54 in Springfield, 57 in Beaver Creek, and 61 at Dayton Severe Weather Station.
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17: We do have a road closure to tell you about this morning. Route 4 from Stanley Avenue to I-75 in downtown Dayton closed for bridge repair work. If you're trying to get into downtown from the Huber Heights area this morning, I'd recommend using routes 201 or 202. Travel times remain moving well on I-70, 75, and 675 this hour. With traffic every 10 minutes, I'm Parker Testa, WHIO Triple Team Traffic.
5: Reds lost to the Giants 3-1. Guardians beat the Anaheim Angels 8-6 to remain 2.5 games behind the White Sox in the AL Central and tied for the final wild card spot. Dragons on the road won at Fort Wayne 9-6. And an NFL owner gets caught in a prostitution sting. That story in 2 minutes. 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
5: 6:16, I'm Larry Hansgen. 61 degrees in Dayton. Big three things you need to know. Mostly sunny today, high low 80s, and a chance of seeing thunderstorms arriving late tonight and overnight. Firefighters have suspended their search for a man missing in the Great Miami River near Carillon Park. In our top story, the murder trial of Caleb Flynn set to move forward in Miami County.
12: No plea agreement in the case of that Tip City man accused of killing his wife in their family home. We were in the courtroom yesterday when Caleb Flynn found out his trial starts in less than a month.
1: Flynn's lawyers say they want to try and seat a jury in Miami County before they push to get the judge to move the trial to a different county.
9: Obviously, there's been intense media coverage that would justify a change of venue.
1: During the trial, prosecutors want to keep jurors in a hotel and away from any TV or social media coverage.
12: A man accused of shooting and killing another man in Dayton earlier this year is now facing charges.
18: Cops say 48-year-old Jameel Henderson shot Julian Vineyard inside a home on West Grand Avenue on January 31st. Vineyard later died at Miami Valley Hospital. A grand jury indicted Henderson on several charges, including murder.
12: WHIO's Ron Otto reporting. Henderson due in court Thursday.
1: Legal analysts say it may have been a sting operation that landed the 49ers owner in an Eastern Ohio jail.
10: Investigators arrested John York in East Palestine after he tried meeting a prostitute in a trailer park. He pleaded no contest to possessing criminal tools and disorderly conduct. Investigators said he offered to pay $140 for sex.
19: Not so much about punishment as it is about education, and that human trafficking and prostitution is not a victimless crime. He may be done with the criminal court, but the court of public opinion is still in front of him.
10: York and the Niners have not commented on this.
1: News Center 7's James Brown.
12: Police in Miamisburg on the search for two people accused of stealing thousands of dollars worth of video games from a Best Buy.
20: They say this happened on August 9th, with cops already arresting 44-year-old David Dotson in connection to it. Dotson claims two other 18-year-olds helped him in the theft, but did not know their names.
12: WHIO's Will Harris.
1: Tributes flooding in for singer-songwriter Dolly Parton after she passed away yesterday at 80 years old.
26: Dolly Parton, the country music superstar who became an American icon, has died. She was 80 years old. Dolly was one of 12 kids who grew up in a one-room cabin up in the Smoky Mountains, writing songs as a child and performing at the Grand Ole Opry by just 13. After high school, she packed her bags for Nashville. Her big break? Landing a spot on the Porter Wagoner Show. She turned her music into an empire and her fame into a way to give back, building the theme park Dollywood and the Imagination Library, giving out hundreds of millions of free books to kids, inspired by her dad, who she said never learned to read or write.
1: That's Fox's Alexis McAdams. President Trump ordered flags to be flown at half staff for 1 week. WHI News Time, 6:19.
5: I'm Larry Hansgen. 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Here's Storm Center 7 meteorologist Brittley Ritz.
7: 82 degrees this afternoon, looking at some sunshine. Starting off in the morning on Thursday with a chance of showers and storms and a few maybe strong very early in the morning. Wind would be the biggest threat. 65 degrees, then hitting a high of 83 on your Thursday ahead of that front, which will bring in the chance of a stray shower storm late afternoon. We'll clear things out Friday, looking at the sun with a high of 82. 84 on Saturday, partly cloudy, and then increasing that temperature to 86 degrees on Sunday with just a few clouds.
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17: Still no crashes, no delays to tell you about on the Miami Valley roadways this morning. Travel times all clear on I-70, I-75, and I-675 right now. And US 35 moving without a problem from Dayton out to Xenia. With traffic every 10 minutes, I'm Parker Testa, WHIO Triple Team Traffic.
5: Yes, mosquitoes more than just a nuisance, the danger posed by these bloodsuckers. That's the focus of our in-depth impact story. 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
5: Morning, I'm Larry Hanskin. A Vilnius, Lithuania soccer team has invited Ted Lasso star Jason Sudeikis to coach one of their women's teams. Zalgiris FC team rep Andrea Stepina says, "For us, it's about putting the belief side to work in the real world." 61 degrees at 625.
12: 25 minutes after 6 o'clock.
1: I'm Will Taylor.
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1: Mosquitoes can give you much more than just an itchy bug bite.
4: Experts are warning about disease-carrying mosquitoes. They can carry a variety of diseases, including West Nile virus, which is the most common disease spread by mosquitoes in the U.S. According to the Centers for Disease Control and Prevention, symptoms can include fever, fatigue, headache, and stomach issues, although an estimated 80% of human infections are asymptomatic. But there are things you can do to cut down on the risk for infection. First, cut down on exposure to mosquitoes, like wearing protective clothing, using an EPA-approved repellent, and paying attention to breeding sites, including standing water.
1: That's Fox's Lisa Brady.
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12: Uber rolling out a new safety feature for its teen users and their parents.
6: Uber has had teen accounts for a while for parents to be able to send their older kids for rides as needed, and parents might keep a video call going just to watch the kid being driven by a stranger. But now the rideshare platform will allow parents to keep eyes on their kids while they ride using live streaming video. As reported by TechCrunch, the feature relies on the driver's smartphone, the one running the Uber app, which is often attached to a mount, either on the windshield or the dashboard. That phone's front-facing selfie cam will provide the live video.
12: That's Fox's Evan Brown. WHIO News Time 626.
5: And this is Miami Valley's Morning News. 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
8: I hear repeatedly from people who get a scam phone call or a scam text or a scam email and decide they're going to teach the con artist a lesson. They're going to engage with them. And this is something that may make you feel better because you're fed up with all the scamsters running around. But the best thing to do is ignore those things. Don't respond to that phone call. Don't respond to that text or email, because engaging with the crooks could trap you in a way you don't expect. The most important thing is if you do see a scam coming your way, one of those three ways, make sure you warn your friends and family, and especially any older relatives, to be very wary and very careful. Best thing to do with your phone, never answer the phone if it's not from a family member or friend that call's coming from. This is Clark Howard.
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5: Good morning. It's 6:30. I'm Larry Hansgen. Welcome to Miami Valley's Morning News. We are live on Wednesday, August 26th. 61 degrees in Dayton. Here are the big three things you need to know. Mostly sunny today, high in the low 80s with thunderstorms arriving late this evening and overnight. $1 million bond for a man accused of ramming a Kettering undercover cop's car. And our top local story, new details in the case of Caleb Flynn. The Tip City man, police say, murdered his wife while their young children were asleep in their home.
13: New Tuesday, there are no plea agreements on offer from either prosecutors or the defense in Caleb Flynn's murder case.
16: Both counsel have expressed to the court that this matter has not been resolved, but it tends to go to a jury trial date.
13: He's set to go to trial the middle of next month.
12: News Center 7's John Bedell reporting Flynn's defense team has asked the court to consider moving the trial from Troy into another county, something that's not uncommon in high-profile cases.
17: Obviously, there's been intense media coverage would justify a change of venue.
1: However, the defense said that they want to try and seat a jury in Miami County before they push that change of venue motion if they're unable to do that.
12: Prosecutors want the jury sequestered. That means jurors would stay in a hotel during trial, supervised by court staff instead of going home each night.
1: And they could not watch TV, read newspapers, or go on the internet or social media, and might even have limited or no contact with family and friends during the trial.
12: Prosecutors have argued that would be to protect the integrity of the jury's deliberations and to make sure the verdict is only based on the evidence presented in court.
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18: Heating things back up here across the Miami Valley, I'm Storm Center 7 meteorologist Brittley Ritz. We will talk about how hot it's going to get over the next 7 days.
19: 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With traffic every 10 minutes, I'm Parker Testa, WHIO Triple Team Traffic.
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12: I'm Brittany Otto.
1: I'm Will Taylor.
12: Doctors unable to save a man. Police say they found shot in the street in Trotwood yesterday.
20: On Crown Avenue, our News Center 7 crew watched investigators search for clues and evidence. This 911 call described the scene before police got here.
25: I literally just woke up.
26: Yeah. Okay.
25: And I hear it, and I just jump up, and I'm looking like, I don't see nothing when I first look out. And then I'm like, oh, my God, it's like somebody laying there.
20: Officers would not say anything about whether they know who the shooter was, but did think this violence was isolated, and investigators have not released the victim's name.
12: That's News Center 7's James Brown.
1: A former high school softball coach facing child porn charges will be back in court today.
31: James Grubbs is charged on dozens of counts. Prosecutors accuse Grubbs of grooming a player. They also say he hid cameras to get images of other minors he knew. Grubbs was placed on leave from his job as softball coach at Valley View back in April. He resigned the same day.
1: WHIO's Ron Otto reporting.
12: Police in Miamisburg are on the search for two people accused of stealing thousands of dollars worth of video games from a Best Buy.
32: They say this happened on August 9th, with cops already arresting 44-year-old David Dotson in connection to this. Dotson claims two other 18-year-olds helped him in the theft, but did not know their names.
12: WHIO Sierra Lawson, we have their pictures at WHIO.com. You're asked to call police if you know who they are.
1: Dayton Public Schools resolves payroll errors.
2: Dayton Public Schools has fixed more than 24 employees missing their first payroll checks of the new school year. David Lawrence, DPS superintendent, said it impacted about 28 people and was the only topic covered in an emergency Dayton school board meeting last Friday afternoon. The issues were caused by three things: mix-ups after movement where staff switched buildings, a transition with an incoming HR director, and documentation.
1: WHIO's Will Harris. Lawrence, when asked, said he was confident the district has fixed last week's payroll issues and the next payday will go smoothly.
12: A California man arrested by police after a guillotine was found near the U.S. Capitol.
3: Capitol cops say the guillotine was in the bed of a pickup truck parked illegally near the Capitol complex, arresting 35-year-old Filian Tam Dui Le of Julian, California. Now an investigation is underway. Cops want to know why he drove from California with such a device. Detectives are reportedly looking into his background to try to help determine a motive. Le is being held on a carrying a dangerous weapons charge.
12: That's Fox's Gary Baumgartner. WHRD's time 6:35.
5: 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In theaters Friday, Coyote versus Acme.

0: Coyote versus Acme to Who Framed Roger Rabbit, and even way before that, going all the way back to Mary Poppins. Well, still to come on Miami Valley's Morning News, perhaps some name confusion for voters in Alaska. We've got that story in 2 minutes. 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
1: This is Dayton's only weather, traffic, and news station. 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
0: Good morning, I'm Larry Hansgen. Would you like a grand for groceries? Yes, a chance to win $1,000 coming up as soon as 8 o'clock this morning. Be listening at 8. 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
4: I'm Will Taylor.
3: I'm Brittany Otto. The chance for rain and storms returns to the Miami Valley.
5: A marginal risk of severe weather for the north and western parts of the Miami Valley. That means an isolated severe storm is possible late tonight and early tomorrow morning. I'd say after 10 o'clock, as a line of stronger thunderstorms moves closer to the Miami Valley, a lot of it weakens upon approach. However, again, the marginal risk, the level 1 of 5 that's in place, means a stronger storm may be capable of becoming severe with some gustier winds of 60 miles per hour and some small pea-sized hail. One of the bigger concerns here is the fact that we could pick up another inch to 2 inches of rain north of I-70 with this line of storms moving in and the lingering storm chances that will be scattered about throughout Thursday afternoon. Not a complete washout at that point, but the opportunity exists, so some localized flash flooding may be an issue.
3: Storm Center 7 meteorologist Brittany Rich will have more when she returns with her full 5-day weather forecast.
4: A man is facing several charges after police say he stole a car and then rammed into 3 police vehicles.
6: We're talking about Angelo Lucurto, and one of the charges involved a gun. Kettering and Dayton officers went to check out a call about a stolen car. When they tried stopping the car, they said Lucurto rammed a cruiser and 2 unmarked cars. And when they arrested him, they realized that he had already had an arrest warrant last week. He's going to stay in jail unless he comes up with $1 million bond.
4: That's News Center 7's James Brown.
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3: A retired teacher with the same name as the incumbent advances in the U.S. Senate race in Alaska.
7: Republican Daniel J. Sullivan, who goes by Dan Sullivan, has won a spot in the general election for U.S. Senate. The results of the August 18th primary taking until Tuesday to become clear. The November matchup

0: is a ranked choice contest. The incumbent Senator Dan S. Sullivan and Democrat former Representative Mary Peltola have also advanced. President Trump endorsed the incumbent Senator Dan Sullivan for re-election and called the other Sullivan's candidacy an attempt to trick voters. It is still too early to determine, though, who will fill the fourth and final slot in the Senate general election race.
1: That's Fox's Sue Guzman, WHR News Time 641.
2: And I'm Larry Hansgen. 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Here's Storm Center 7 meteorologist Ridley Ritz.
3: 82 degrees this afternoon, looking at some sunshine. Starting off in the morning on Thursday with a chance of showers and storms, and a few maybe strong very early in the morning. Wind would be the biggest threat. 65 degrees, then hitting a high of 83 on your Thursday ahead of that front, which will bring in the chance of a stray shower storm late afternoon. We'll clear things out Friday, looking at the sun with a high of 82. 84 on Saturday, partly cloudy, and then increasing that temperature to 86 degrees on Sunday with just a few clouds.
2: Live Doppler 7 radar clear, 54 in Springfield, 57 in Fairborn, 61 at Dayton Severe Weather Station.
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5: Got a crash this hour on State Route 4 north of Germantown as you come into Dayton. This is at Frytown Road, and we are seeing delays in that area. You can use Gettysburg Avenue or Infirmary Road as alternate routes. Travel times on the freeway system still moving well right now. With traffic every 10 minutes, I'm Parker Testa, WHIO Triple Team Traffic.
2: On Wall Street, the Dow closed up 160 points at 53,577. And still to come, well, another local mosquito test positive for West Nile. We've got that story in 2 minutes. 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
7: 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It's called Miami Valley's Morning News, and it's all news, all weather, and all traffic all morning long. 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
2: 646, I'm Larry Hansgen, 61 degrees in Dayton. Big three things you need to know. Yeah, mostly sunny today, high in the low 80s. Thunderstorms arriving late this evening and overnight. The U.S. asking China and Russia to cut trade ties with Iran. And our top story, no change of venue yet in the Caleb Flynn murder trial.
1: Also, no plea agreement in the case of that Tip City man accused of killing his wife in their family home. Flynn found out his trial starts in less than a month. News Center 7's Nick Foley.
14: Flynn's lawyers say they want to try and seat a jury in Miami County before they push to get the judge to move the trial to a different county.
15: Obviously, there's been intense media coverage would justify a change of venue.
16: During the trial, prosecutors want to keep jurors in a hotel and away from any TV and social media coverage.
1: Now updating a story that we're following in Dayton, an Amazon semi-truck driver accused in a deadly crash on I-75 last year due in court for a final pretrial today.
17: Cops say David Amagashi's semi-truck was following too closely when traffic slowed ahead of him. Amagashi's semi slammed into the back of a work van, pushing it into a work truck and another semi. The driver of the work van, 34-year-old Kevin Brendel, died.
1: WHIO's Ron Otto reporting a jury trial set for September 2nd.
16: Health leaders say a mosquito trapped at a Clayton park has tested positive for West Nile virus.
18: Public Health Dayton and Montgomery County says it came from traps at Northview Park on Lavon Court. They plan to spray the park area with an adulticide Wednesday at dusk.
16: WHIO's Will Harris reporting no human cases of West Nile have been reported.
1: Bond set for the man accused of ramming into an undercover Kettering cop's car.
19: Angelo Lucurto is facing several charges, including assault and failure to comply. Cops say this happened at the BP on Wilmington Avenue last Wednesday when they tried to stop Lucurto inside of a stolen SUV.
1: WHIO Sierra Lawson, he'll now need $1 million to get out of jail. He's said to be in court again later this week.
16: Yesterday, Dayton Fire said they suspended the search for a man missing in the Great Miami River.
20: The man went under the water near Carillon Boulevard Sunday afternoon. Crews used sonar, boats, and dogs in and along the riverbank. With all the rain we've had recently and the high water, at times that made the search dangerous. They have not released that man's name.
16: That's News Center 7's James Brown. 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
2: I'm Larry Hansgen. 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Here's Storm Center 7 meteorologist, Brittley Ritz.
3: 82 degrees this afternoon, looking at some sunshine. Starting off in the morning on Thursday with a chance of showers and storms and a few maybe strong very early in the morning. Wind would be the biggest threat. 65 degrees, then hitting a high of 83 on your Thursday ahead of that front, which will bring in the chance of a stray shower storm late afternoon. We'll clear things out Friday, looking at the sun with a high of 82. 84 on Saturday, partly cloudy, and then increasing that temperature to 86 degrees on Sunday with just a few clouds.
2: Well, our live Doppler 7 radar is clear. 54 in Springfield, 61 in Huber Heights, 61 at Dayton Severe Weather Station.
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5: Got a crash this morning at State Route 4 near Frytown Road. It's just north of Frytown Road, and you can use Frytown Road to make your way east over to Gettysburg Avenue, and Gettysburg can be used as an alternate route, or you can also use Infirmary Road. Travel times on the freeway system still moving well this hour. With traffic every 10 minutes, I'm Parker Testa, WHIO Triple Team Traffic.
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0: 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Miami Valley's morning news continues on WHIO.
2: Good morning, I'm Larry Hansgen. We're going to be sunny today and a little warmer low 80s this afternoon for a high. The chance of rain does not arrive until late this evening and into the overnight. We got 61 degrees now, 6:55. Well, the top five things you never knew about Dolly Parton, according to an article by Entertainment Now. She was secretly a producer on Buffy the Vampire Slayer. The world's first clone sheep was named after her. The real Jolene is not what fans imagined. I do know the story behind that. She lost a Dolly Parton lookalike contest to a drag queen. And she co-wrote a best-selling thriller novel with an acclaimed author. That was being James Patterson. The book Run, Rose, Run, which came out in 2022. The protagonist was a young country singer in Nashville. So, the more I learn about Dolly Parton, it's become fascinating just how much she did.
1: Yeah.
2: You know, and I think some ways just to call her a country legend is limiting.
1: Oh, for sure. Yeah.
2: Yeah.
1: I agree with that.
2: So were you a Dolly Parton fan, Brittany?
1: Yeah, absolutely. Like a fan of the person.
2: Yeah. Yeah. I don't own any of her records or CDs, but you know, as a person, she was bigger than life.
1: Oh, for sure. Yeah.
2: Will Taylor, any Dolly Parton thoughts this morning?
16: Yeah. Rest in peace.
2: Okay. Very succinct. Okay.
16: Yeah. I don't really have any. I don't listen to the music. I don't have any connection to her.
2: She was, and it would. When she was on TV a lot, that would have been before your time. Like she had her own TV show, and then she was on, you know, did the Tonight Show and all that stuff. So she's not been, well, obviously, you know, she was 80, so she's not been as active in the public as far as performing and stuff like that. Have you been to Dollywood? Have you been to her park?
1: I have not. I've seen it, but I've not been there.
2: I don't think I have.
1: I went to the Dolly Stampede, though, in Gatlinburg.
2: Okay.
1: Which was really cool.
2: I think that I did do that.
1: Yeah, that's fun.
2: That's right. I did not go to Dollywood, but I did go to the... I don't know if you can study in advance, guys, but next hour, when it's quiz time, it's going to be Dolly Parton trivia.
1: Ooh, okay.
16: Great.
2: Okay.
1: Sounds good.
2: It's multiple choice, Will, so you do have...
1: There's a chance.
16: There's a chance.
2: you do? Yes, there is a chance. All right, listen, our top story today, it's a story that grabbed our attention when we first heard about the murder back in February. And now Caleb Flynn going on trial for murdering his wife, accused of murdering his wife, Amber, in their home in Tip City while their two children were there and asleep. The trial is moving forward, and it will be in Troy, at least for the time being. We'll have more details coming up. It's 6:58.
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2: Good morning. It's 7 o'clock. I'm Larry Hanskin. Welcome to Miami Valley's morning news. We are live on Wednesday, August 26th. We have 60 degrees in Dayton. Here are the big three things you need to know. Mostly sunny today with a high in the low 80s. Thunderstorms could arrive late this late this evening and overnight. Country music legend Dolly Parton has died after a brief battle with cancer. And our top local story, new details now in the case of a man police say murdered his wife while their young children were asleep in their Tip City home.
8: His murder trial starts in less than a month.
1: That's News Center 7's Nick Foley. We're talking about the case of Caleb Flynn.
16: As of now, there are no plea agreements on offer from either prosecutors or the defense in this murder case.
8: Both counsel expressed to the court that this matter has not been resolved, but it tends to go to a jury trial date.
1: Flynn set to go to trial in the middle of next month. He's accused of shooting his wife, Ashley, to death.
16: Flynn's defense team has asked the court to consider moving the trial from Troy and into another county, something that's not uncommon in high-profile cases.
9: Obviously, there's been intense media coverage that would justify a change of venue.
1: However, the defense said that they want to try and seat a jury in Miami County before they push that change of venue motion if they're unable to do that.
16: Prosecutors want the jury sequestered. That means jurors would stay in a hotel during trial, supervised by court staff, instead of going home each night.
1: And they could not watch TV, read newspapers, or go on the internet or social media, and might even have limited or no contact with family and friends during the trial.
16: Prosecutors have argued that would be to protect the integrity of the jury's deliberations and to make sure the verdict is only based on the evidence presented in court.
1: Stay tuned here as we work to bring you the news that impacts you and your community on your hometown station, 1290 and 95.7 WHIO.
3: Tracking the threat for a few stronger thunderstorms here in the Miami Valley, I'm Storm Center 7 meteorologist Brittley Ritz. We are going to talk about that timing, the threats, and how much rain you can expect.
5: A crash on northbound 75 has the left lane blocked at the Miami-Montgomery County line, seeing a delay in that area, and both directions of Route 4 are delayed north of Frytown Road due to a crash there. With traffic every 10 minutes, I'm Parker Testa, WHIO Triple Team Traffic.
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1: I'm Brittany Otto.
16: I'm Will Taylor.
1: A man accused of shooting and killing another man in Dayton earlier this year, now facing charges.
10: Cops say 48-year-old Jameel Henderson shot Julian Vineyard inside a home on West Grand Avenue on January 31st. Vineyard later died at Miami Valley Hospital. A grand jury indicted Henderson on several charges, including murder.
1: WHIO's Ron Otto reporting. Henderson due in court Thursday.
16: Legal analysts say it may have been a sting operation that landed the 49ers owner in an Eastern Ohio jail.
20: Investigators arrested John York in East Palestine after he tried meeting a prostitute in a trailer park. He pleaded no contest to possessing criminal tools and disorderly conduct. Investigators said he offered to pay $140 for sex.
11: Not so much about punishment as it is about education, and that human trafficking and prostitution is not a victimless crime. He may be done with the criminal court, but the court of public opinion is still in front of him.
20: York and the Niners have not commented on this.
16: That's News Center 7's James Brown.
1: Police in Miamisburg on the search for two people accused of stealing thousands of dollars worth of video games from a Best Buy.
18: They say this happened on August 9th, with cops already arresting 44-year-old David Dotson in connection to it. Dotson claims two other 18-year-olds helped him in the theft, but did not know their names.
1: WHIO's Will Harris.
16: Tributes flooding in for singer-songwriter Dolly Parton after she passed away yesterday at 80 years old.
12: Dolly Parton, the country music superstar who became an American icon, has died. She was 80 years old. Dolly was one of 12 kids who grew up in a one-room cabin up in the Smoky Mountains, writing songs as a child and performing at the Grand Ole Opry by just 13. After high school, she packed her bags for Nashville. Her big break? Landing a spot on the Porter Wagoner Show. She turned her music into an empire and her fame into a way to give back. Building the theme park, Dollywood, and the Imagination Library, giving out hundreds of millions of free books to kids. Inspired by her dad, who she said never learned to read or write.
16: That's Fox's Alexis McAdams. President Trump ordered flags to be flown at half staff for 1 week. WHIO News Time is 7:05.
2: I'm Larry Hansgen. This is Miami Valley's Morning News. And again, the story that we're following this morning, the death of Dolly Parton. And Jelly Roll was filling in as guest host this week on the Jimmy Kimmel Show and used his opening monologue to pay tribute.
13: I learned so much for Dolly over the years about songwriting, how to handle this crazy business, and how to support your community. 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We love you, Dolly, and we miss you. She was infinitely talented. She was relentlessly funny and adored by all. She might be the last American that everyone liked.
2: And a petition effort to rename the Nashville Airport's Dolly Parton International Airport is gaining momentum. Well, still to come on Miami Valley's Morning News, Uber rolling out a new feature to monitor certain riders. We've got that story in 2 minutes. WHIO News Time, 7:06.
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2: Good morning, I'm Larry Hansgen. 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
16: I'm Will Taylor.
1: I'm Brittany Otto. Miami County doctors not able to save a man involved in a crash.
24: Ted Stickler was 85 years old and riding a motorcycle when a truck hit him. That happened on U.S. 36 in Burr Oak, New Hope Road, northeast of Troy last week. The truck driver was cited for failure to yield. Investigators have not said whether that driver will now face charges.
1: That's News Center 7's Nick Foley.
16: Prosecutors in the Massachusetts trial of Lindsay Clancy continue today with a rebuttal witness.
29: Forensic psychiatrist Dr. Gregory Sothoff was called to the stand Tuesday afternoon. He said Clancy, during his video interviews, spoke of the male voice she heard, as she put it, outside her head.
30: This is your last chance. You have to kill your kids and then kill yourself.
29: Sothoff said it was also important to note how Clancy added on to her then-husband's errands and how calculated it could have been on the day the kids were killed.
30: That would make for a longer time that he was away.
29: The defense will have a chance to question Sothoff, likely the final witness before closing arguments.
16: Fox's Grinnell Scott.
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1: Another major collegiate conference has banned professional athletes from playing on its teams.
31: The Southeastern Conference announced late Tuesday that it is implementing a new policy that bans players who have been drafted by NFL, NBA, or WNBA teams from returning to college. The conference saying in a statement that meetings with presidents, chancellors, and athletics directors of SEC programs led to the decision being made. The policy differs from the one implemented by the Big Ten earlier in the day, which which only included football in its decision. This comes as tight end Daquan Wright was planning to sign with LSU after being cut by the Cleveland Browns this week. And also follows a court decision that cleared NBA player R.J. Lewis Jr. to sign with LSU.
1: That's Fox's Tony Genualdo. WHI News Time 7-11.
2: 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And here's Storm Center 7 meteorologist Brittley Ritz.
0: 82 degrees this afternoon, looking at some sunshine. Starting off in the morning on Thursday with a chance of showers and storms, and a few maybe strong very early in the morning. Wind would be the biggest threat. 65 degrees, then hitting a high of 83 on your Thursday ahead of that front, which will bring in the chance of a stray shower storm late afternoon. We'll clear things out Friday, looking at the sun with a high of 82. 84 on Saturday, partly cloudy, then increasing that temperature to 86 degrees on Sunday with just a few clouds.
2: Our live Doppler 7 radar clear, 55 in Springfield, 57 in Xenia, 60 at Dayton Severe Weather Station.
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5: Larry, we have a couple of problems we are watching on the roadways right now. Northbound 75, the left lane is blocked. This is at the Miami-Montgomery County line. I just saw a tow truck pull up to the scene there, so this should be clear within the next 10 to 15 minutes or so. And on Route 4 north of Germantown, we have a crash at Frytown Road. You can use Infirmary Road or Gettysburg Avenue to get around this accident. With traffic every 10 minutes, I'm Parker Testa, WHIO Triple Team Traffic.
2: 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Guardians won their sixth in a row, beating the Angels 8-6 to remain 2.5 behind the White Sox in the AL Central. Dragons won at Fort Wayne 9-6. And cops in Miamisburg need your help in catching a couple of thieves. We've got that story in 2 minutes. 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
2: It's 7:16. I'm Larry Hansgen. 60 degrees in Dayton. Here are the big three things you need to know. Mostly sunny today with a high in the low 80s and thunderstorms arriving late this evening and overnight. Firefighters have suspended their search for a man missing in the Great Miami River near Carillon Park. And our top story, the murder, a trial of Caleb Flynn set to move forward in Miami County.
1: No plea agreement in the case of that Tip City man accused of killing his wife in their family home. Now, we were in the courtroom yesterday when Caleb Flynn found out his trial starts in less than a month.
16: Flynn's lawyers say they want to try and seat a jury in Miami County before they push to get the judge to move the trial to a different county.
11: Obviously, there's been intense media coverage would justify a change of venue.
16: During the trial, prosecutors want to keep jurors in a hotel and away from any TV and social media coverage.
1: Doctors unable to save a man police found shot in the street in Trotwood yesterday.
12: On Crown Avenue, our News Center 7 crew watched investigators search for clues and evidence. This 911 call described the scene before police got here.
13: I literally just woke up.
15: Yeah, okay.
13: And I hear it, and I just jump up, and I'm looking like, I don't see nothing when I first look out. And then I'm like, oh my God, it's like somebody laying there.
12: Officers would not say anything about whether they know who the shooter was, but did think this violence was isolated, and investigators have not released the victim's name.
16: That's News Center 7's James Brown.
1: A former high school softball coach facing child porn charges back in court today.
17: James Grubbs is charged on dozens of counts. Prosecutors accuse Grubbs of grooming a player. They also say he hid cameras to get images of other minors he knew. Grubbs was placed on leave from his job as softball coach at Valley View back in April. He resigned the same day.
1: That's WHIO's Ron Otto.
16: Police in Miamisburg are on the search for two people accused of stealing thousands of dollars worth of video games from a Best Buy.
18: They say this happened on August 9th, with cops already arresting 44-year-old David Dotson in connection to this. Dotson claims two other 18-year-olds helped him in the theft, but did not know their names.
16: WHIO Sierra Lawson, we have their pictures at our website, WHIO.com. You're asked to call police if you know who they are.
1: Dayton Public Schools resolving a payroll error.
20: Dayton Public Schools has fixed more than two dozen employees missing their first payroll checks of the new school year. David Lawrence, DPS superintendent, said it impacted about 28 people and was the only topic covered in an emergency Dayton School Board meeting last Friday afternoon. The issues were caused by three things: mix-ups after movement where staff switched buildings, a transition with an incoming HR director, and documentation.
1: WHIO's Will Harris, Lawrence, when asked, said he was confident the district has fixed last week's payroll issues and the next payday will go smoothly. WHIO News Time 719.
2: I'm Larry Hansgen. This is Miami Valley's Morning News. 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And with a look ahead, here's Storm Center 7 meteorologist Brittley Ritz.
0: 82 degrees this afternoon, looking at some sunshine. Starting off in the morning on Thursday with a chance of showers and storms and a few maybe strong very early in the morning. Wind would be the biggest threat. 65 degrees, then hitting a high of 83 on your Thursday ahead of that front, which will bring in the chance of a stray shower storm late afternoon. We'll clear things out Friday, looking at the sun with a high of 82. 84 on Saturday, partly cloudy, and then increasing that temperature to 86 degrees on Sunday with just a few clouds.
2: Our live Doppler 7 radar is clear. 55 in Springfield, 57 at Wright-Patt, 60 at Dayton Severe Weather Station.
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2: A live update with Parker Testa.
5: Larry, the left lane is back open on northbound 75 at the Miami-Montgomery County line. Just seconds ago, that tow truck pulled away from that scene. And just a few more minutes, this delay should work itself out and be back to normal. Still have a crash that crews are dealing with. This is on Route 4 at Frytown Road between Infirmary Road and Gettysburg Avenue. You can use either of those routes as alternates. With traffic every 10 minutes, I'm Parker Testa, WHIO Triple Team Traffic.
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12: Born on America's darkest day, September 11th, 01, the Tunnel to Towers Foundation, they have been helping American heroes ever since. 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
2: Good morning, I'm Larry Hansgen. Ryan Gosling in the early stages of developing a live-action Flintstones movie. The film will follow an adult Bam Bam Rubble. We have 60 degrees at 7:24.
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16: I'm Will Taylor.
1: I'm Brittany Otto. The chance for rain and storms returns to the Miami Valley.
0: A marginal risk of severe weather for the north and western parts of the Miami Valley. That means an isolated severe storm is possible late tonight and early tomorrow morning. I'd say after 10 o'clock, as a line of stronger thunderstorms moves closer to the Miami Valley, a lot of it weakens upon approach. However, again, the marginal risk, the level 1 of 5 that's in place, means a stronger storm may be capable capable of becoming severe with some gustier winds of 60 miles per hour and some small pea-sized hail. One of the bigger concerns here is the fact that we could pick up another inch to 2 inches of rain north of I-70 with this line of storms moving in and the lingering storm chances that will be scattered about throughout Thursday afternoon. Not a complete washout at that point, but the opportunity exists, so some localized flash flooding may be an issue.
1: Storm Center 7 meteorologist Brittley Rich. She'll have more when she returns with her full 5-day weather forecast.
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1: Mosquitoes. They can give you much more than just an itchy bug bite.
4: Experts are warning about disease-carrying mosquitoes. They can carry a variety of diseases, including West Nile virus, which is the most common disease spread by mosquitoes in the U.S. According to the Centers for Disease Control and Prevention, symptoms can include fever, fatigue, headache, and stomach issues, although an estimated 80% of human infections are asymptomatic. But there are things you can do to cut down on the risk for infection. First, cut down on exposure to mosquitoes, like wearing protective clothing, using an EPA-approved repellent, and paying attention to breeding sites, including standing water.
1: That's Fox's Lisa Brady. WHR News Time 726.
2: I'm Larry Hansgen. This is Miami Valley's Morning News on a hump day Wednesday. 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
6: 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Getting you out into the Miami Valley, I'm Chris Hartley, 1290 and 95.7 WHIO, Dayton's News and Talk.
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2: Good morning at 7:30. I'm Larry Hansgen. Welcome to Miami Valley's Morning News. We are live on Wednesday, August 26th. 60 degrees in Dayton. Here are the big three things you need to know. Mostly sunny today, a high in the low 80s. Thunderstorms arriving late this evening and overnight. $1 million bond for a man accused of ramming a Kettering undercover cop's car. And our top local story, new details in the case of Caleb Flynn. The Tip City man police say murdered his wife while their young children were asleep in their home.
11: New Tuesday, there are no plea agreements on offer from either prosecutors or the defense in Caleb Flynn's murder case.
13: Both counsel expressed to the court that this matter has not been resolved. It intends to go to a jury trial date.
11: He's set to go to trial the middle of next month.
1: News Center 7's John Bedell reporting. Flynn's defense team has asked the court to consider moving the trial from Troy and into another county, something that's not uncommon in high-profile cases.
15: Obviously, there's been intense media coverage that would justify a change of venue.
16: However, the defense said that they want to try and seat a jury in Miami County before they push that change of venue motion if they're unable to do that.
1: Prosecutors want the jury sequestered. That means jurors would stay in a hotel during trials, supervised by court staff, instead of going home each night.
16: And they could not watch TV, read newspapers, or go on the internet or social media, and might even have limited or no contact with family and friends during the trial.
1: Prosecutors have argued that that would be to protect the integrity of the jury's deliberations and to make sure that the verdict is only based on the evidence presented in court.
16: Stay tuned here as we work to bring you the news that impacts you and your community here on your hometown station, 1290 and 95.7 WHIO.
0: Heating things back up here across the Miami Valley, I'm Storm Center 7 meteorologist Brittley Ritz. We will talk about how hot it's going to get over the next 7 days.
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1: I'm Brittany Otto.
16: I'm Will Taylor.
1: Updating a story that we're following in Dayton. An Amazon semi-truck driver accused in a deadly crash on I-75 last year, due in court for a final pretrial today.
17: Cops say David Amagashi's semi-truck was following too closely when traffic slowed ahead of him. Amagashi's semi slammed into the back of a work van, pushing it into a work truck and another semi. The driver of the work van, 34-year-old Kevin Brendel, died.
1: WHIO's Ron Otto reporting. A jury trial set for September 2nd.
16: Health leaders say a mosquito trapped at a Clayton Park has tested positive for West Nile virus.
20: Public Health Dayton and Montgomery County says it came from traps at Northview Park on Lavon Court. They plan to spray the park area with an adulticide Wednesday at dusk.
16: That's WHIO's Will Harris. No human cases of West Nile virus have been reported.
1: Bond set for the man accused of ramming into an undercover Kettering cop's car.
18: Angelo Lucurto is facing several charges, including assault and failure to comply. Cops say this happened at the BP on Wilmington Avenue last Wednesday when they tried to stop Lucurto inside of a stolen SUV.
1: WHIO Sierra Lawson, he'll now need $1 million to get out of jail, set to be in court again later this week.
16: Yesterday, Dayton Fire said they suspended the search for a man missing in the Great Miami River.
12: The man went under the water near Carillon Boulevard Sunday afternoon. Crews used sonar, boats, and dogs in and along the riverbank. With all the rain we've had recently in the high water, at times that made the search dangerous. They have not released that man's name.
16: News Center 7's James Brown.
1: Today is National Dog Day.
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2: I'm Larry Hansgen, and this is Miami Valley's Morning News. Well, the Dayton Flyers kick off the season Saturday, hosting Fairmont State, a Division II school out of West Virginia. Senior Gavin Locko has started every game since he arrived on campus at wide receiver, and he talked about the bond he's formed with his quarterback, Bryce Schottelmeyer.
3: Really improved as a leader, because last year after he got hurt, he could have just kind of, you know, blended in, not said much, but no, he was on the sideline telling me what he's seeing, helping me out in practice, even though he had no shot of playing last year. Like, to me, it just showed, like, wow, this is a great guy, and, like, he's a true person, and he wants the best for us, and it was great.
2: Yeah, kickoff Saturday at noon with the Bud Light pregame show with Hall of Fame coach Mike Kelly and me, beginning Saturday morning at 11:30 right here on the home of the Flyers. Still to come on Miami Valley's Morning News, President Trump calling on some unlikely allies for help versus Iran. We've got that story in 2 minutes. 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
6: 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Warmer temperatures moving back into the Miami Valley.
8: Well, I hope you enjoyed the calm, quiet, cool, refreshing air because everything is changing. That jet stream's lifting back north, this ridge of high pressure sliding closer to us, and all of this excessive heat returns. We'll have high temperatures by the end of the weekend above average, and we're trying to push closer to 90 degrees Monday and Tuesday of next week.
6: Storm Center 7 meteorologist Brittley Rich. She'll have more in her 5-day extended forecast coming up in minutes.
7: Fire crews will be back this morning in Preble County after a barn fire reignited.
9: This is on Orangeburg Road near New Paris. Crews had to call more than 30 fire departments to help put out this fire that started Friday. The fire chief told News Center 7 about 30 feet of hay was burning yesterday morning. He talked about how tough hay fires can be.
10: It's packed wet, then it starts to do this all on its own. It'll start to decay, and it just holds the heat because the bale is packed so tightly, and then eventually it will spontaneously combust.
9: Firefighters will be back today to make sure there are no more hot spots.
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6: Treasury Secretary Scott Bessent calling on China and Russia to cut trade ties with Iran as the Trump administration imposes economic D-Day sanctions this week.
11: China appears in no mood to give the U.S. a helping hand. And that in turn is giving Iranian leaders belief they can withstand the economic warfare that the U.S. is unleashing against them. President Trump insists Iran is close to economic collapse and says the U.S. is in complete control of the Strait of Hormuz, writing today, quote, all mines have been removed and or detonated from within the international waters of the Strait of Hormuz. Iran has been notified that any ship or boat placing new mines will be immediately and systematically destroyed.
6: That's Fox's Jonathan Hunt. WHIO News Time is 7:41.
5: I'm Larry Hansgen. This is Miami Valley's Morning News. And let's take a look at our 5-day forecast now. 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Here's Storm Center 7 meteorologist Brittley Ritz.
8: 82 degrees this afternoon, looking at some sunshine. Starting off in the morning on Thursday with a chance of showers and storms, and a few may be strong very early in the morning. Wind would be the biggest threat. 65 degrees, then hitting a high of 83 on your Thursday ahead of that front, which will bring in the chance of a stray shower storm late afternoon. We'll clear things out Friday, looking at the sun with a high of 82. 84 on Saturday, partly cloudy, then increasing that temperature to 86 degrees on Sunday with just a few clouds.
5: Well, our live Doppler 7 radar is clear, and we've got 55 in Springfield. 57.

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2: Larry, traffic moving well on all of our highways across the Miami Valley. No problems right now on I-70, 75, or 675. We are seeing a delay on westbound US 35 approaching Factory Road there in Beaver Creek. That's a traffic volume delay. Lots of cars moving through that area right now. And crews still cleaning up an accident on State Route 4 north of Germantown at Frytown Road. With traffic every 10 minutes, I'm Parker Testa, WHIO Triple Team Traffic.
0: On Wall Street, the Dow closed up 160 points at 53,577. And still to come, an NFL owner gets caught in a prostitution sting. We've got that story in 2 minutes. WHIO News Time 743.
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3: 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This is Dayton's only weather, traffic, and news station. 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Miami Valley's morning news continues on WHIO.
0: 746, I'm Larry Hansgen, 60 degrees in Dayton. Here are the big 3 things you need to know. Mostly sunny today. We'll see a high in the low 80s, and then thunderstorms arriving late this evening and overnight. The U.S. asking China and Russia to cut trade ties with Iran. And our top story, no change of venue yet in the Caleb Flynn murder trial.
9: Also, no plea agreement in the case of that Tip City man accused of killing his wife in their family home. Flynn found out his trial starts in less than a month. News Center 7's Nick Foley.
10: Flynn's lawyers say they want to try and seat a jury in Miami County before they push to get the judge to move the trial to a different county.
11: Obviously, there's been intense media coverage would justify a change of venue.
12: During the trial, prosecutors want to keep jurors in a hotel and away from any TV and social media coverage.
9: A man accused of shooting and killing another man in Dayton earlier this year now facing charges.
13: Cops say 48-year-old Jameel Henderson shot Julian Vineyard inside a home on West Grand Avenue on January 31st. Vineyard later died at Miami Valley Hospital. A grand jury indicted Henderson on several charges, including murder.
9: WHIO's Ron Otto reporting. Henderson due in court Thursday.
12: Legal analysts say it may have been a sting operation that landed the 49ers owner in an Eastern Ohio jail.
14: Investigators arrested John York in East Palestine after he tried meeting a prostitute in a trailer park. He pleaded no contest to possessing criminal tools and disorderly conduct. Investigators said he offered to pay $140 for sex.
15: Not so much about punishment as it is about education, and that human trafficking and prostitution is not a victimless crime. He may be done with the criminal court, but the court of public opinion is still in front of him.
14: York and the Niners have not commented on this.
12: That's News Center 7's James Brown.
9: Police in Miamisburg on the search for two people accused of stealing thousands of dollars worth of video games from a Best Buy.
16: They say this happened on August 9th, with cops already arresting 44-year-old David Dotson in connection to it. Dotson claims two other 18-year-olds helped him in the theft, but did not know their names.
12: That's
9: WHIO's Will Harris.
12: Tributes flooding in for singer-songwriter Dolly Parton after she passed away yesterday at 80 years old.
17: Dolly Parton, the country music superstar who became an American icon, has died. She was 80 years old. Dolly was one of 12 kids who grew up in a one-room cabin up in the Smoky Mountains, writing songs as a child and performing at the Grand Ole Opry by just 13. After high school, she packed her bags for Nashville. Her big break? Landing a spot on the Porter Wagoner Show. She turned her music into an empire and her fame into a way to give back, building the theme park Dollywood and the Imagination Library, giving out hundreds of millions of free books to kids, inspired by her dad, who she said never learned to read or write.
12: Fox's Alexis McAdams, President Trump ordered flags to be flown at half staff for 1 week. WHIO News Time is 7:49.
0: 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Here's Storm Center 7 meteorologist Brittley Ritz.
18: 82 degrees this afternoon, looking at some sunshine. Starting off in the morning on Thursday with a chance of showers and storms, and a few maybe strong very early in the morning. Wind would be the biggest threat. 65 degrees, then hitting a high of 83 on your Thursday ahead of that front, which will bring in the chance of a stray shower or storm late afternoon. We'll clear things out Friday, looking at the sun with a high of 82. 84 on Saturday, partly cloudy, and then increasing that temperature to 86 degrees on Sunday with just a few clouds.
0: Well, our live Doppler 7 radar is clear. Nice sunny morning. We've got 55 in Springfield, 61 in Centerville, and 60 at Dayton Severe Weather Station.
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0: A live update with Parker Testa.
2: There is seeing a few delays on the busy route from I-70 through I-675 on I-75. We have a few delays going north and southbound through there, but no accidents to mention. And westbound US 35, a little bit slow approaching Orchard Lane in the Beaver Creek area. There's a lot of cars moving through that area as well. And crews still cleaning up a crash on Route 4 at Frytown Road north of Germantown. With traffic every 10 minutes, I'm Parker Testa, WHI. Triple team traffic.
0: Yeah, one of our stories we follow today, the passing of legendary Dolly Parton. And what does our crew know about this entertainment icon? Well, we'll find out in 3 minutes. 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
3: 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It's all the important information you need to know to start the day. 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
0: Good morning, I'm Larry Hansgen. Welcome to Miami Valley's morning news. We've got a sunny day ahead of us, high in the low 80s this afternoon, and chance of maybe seeing some rain late tonight, overnight. We'll have more details in the forecast moving forward, so keep an eye on that as we'll update throughout the day. It's the day after the passing of legendary Dolly Parton. We've been talking about that this morning, the tributes flowing in from around the country and here in Ohio, where Dolly and first Ohio lady Fran DeWine were very close friends and worked together on the Imagination Library project. So I thought for our quiz time, we would take a look at Dolly Parton and see just what our crew knows about this iconic figure. Okay, Dolly Parton's first country single. The name of the song was Dumb Blonde, Sweet Dreams, I Will Always Love You, or 9 to 5. We'll start with Brittany.
9: Dumb Blonde.
0: Will Taylor.
29: Dumb Blonde.
0: Parker Testa.
2: Sweet Dreams.
0: Ian, you want to play?
30: Sure, I'll go Sweet Dreams as well.
0: It was Dumb Blonde. Yes. So, Brittany keeps it rolling. She is now 11 for 11 so far this week. Okay, Dolly's done two albums with the same two people. And who are the two people that she did the album with? Was it Kenny Rogers and Porter Wagoner, Alison Krauss and Willa Dean Parton, Emmylou Harris and Alison Krauss, or Emmylou Harris and Linda Ronstadt? Will, let's start with you.
29: Kenny Rogers and the other person.
0: Porter Wagoner.
29: Yep.
0: Barker?
2: The last one.
0: Emmylou Harris and Linda Ronstadt?
2: Yes.
0: Okay. Ian?
30: Kenny and Porter.
0: And Brittany.
9: Emmylou and Alison Krauss.
0: Parker Testa, right? It was Emmylou and Linda Ronstadt. So everyone's on the board so far except Ian. And Brittany's string of correct answers has come to an end at 11 in a row. Question number three, what's Dolly's middle name? Is it Elizabeth, Lynn, Rebecca, or Sue? Let's start with Parker.
2: Rebecca.
0: Ian.
30: Lynn.
0: Brittany.
9: Rebecca.
0: Will.
29: Sue.
0: It is Rebecca. And Parker and Brittany tied at two each. In which of these movies did Dolly Parton co-star with Julia Roberts? Was it Rhinestone, Steel Magnolias, Unlikely Angel, or The Best Little Whorehouse in Texas? We'll start with Ian.
30: Rhinestone.
0: Brittany.
9: Steel Magnolias.
0: Will.
29: Best Little Whorehouse in Texas.
0: You just wanted to say that.
29: No.
0: Parker.
2: Steel Magnolias.
0: It was Steel Magnolias, and we've got a two-way tie so far. Brittany and Parker, three each as we head to our final question. In what movie does Dolly portray a doctor that has never been through college? Is it Rhinestone, Straight Talk, 9 to 5, or Blue Valley Songbird? And we'll start with one of our co-leaders, Brittany.
9: Straight Talk.
0: Parker.
2: Yeah, I think it's Straight Talk also.
0: Will.
29: Blue Valley, whatever.
0: Okay. And Ian.
30: I was also going to do Blue Valley.
0: Okay. Well, we're going to end in a tie here because it was, in fact, Straight Talk. She was a talk show host doctor. Hmm. So 4 out of 5 each. Congratulations to Parker and to Brittany. You have to have a staring contest to see who wins. It's 7:58.
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0: Good morning. It's 8:01. I'm Larry Hanskin, and welcome to Miami Valley's Morning News. We are live on Wednesday, August 26th. We've got 61 degrees in Dayton, and here are the big three things you need to know. Mostly sunny today, high in the low 80s, then thunderstorms could arrive late this evening and overnight. Country music legend Dolly Parton has died after a brief battle with cancer. And our top local story, new details now in the case of a man police say murdered his wife while their young children were asleep in their Tip City home.
4: His murder trial starts in less than a month.
9: That's News Center 7's Nick Foley. We're talking about the case of Caleb Flynn.
29: As of now, there are no plea agreements on offer from either prosecutors or the defense in this murder case.
5: Both counsel have expressed to the court that this matter has not been resolved, but it tends to go to a jury trial date.
9: Flynn set to go to trial the middle of next month. He's accused of shooting his wife, Ashley, to death.
29: Flynn's defense team has asked the court to consider moving the trial from Troy and into another county, something that's not uncommon in high-profile cases.
6: Obviously, there's been intense media coverage that would justify a change of venue.
9: However, the defense said that they want to try and seat a jury in Miami County before they push that change of venue motion if they're unable to do that.
29: Prosecutors want the jury sequestered. That means jurors would stay in a hotel during trial, supervised by court staff instead of going home each night.
9: And they could not watch TV, read newspapers, or go on the internet or social media, and might even have limited or no contact with family and friends during the trial.
29: Prosecutors have argued that that would be to protect the integrity of the jury's deliberations and to make sure the verdict is only based on the evidence presented in court.
9: Stay tuned here as we work to bring you the news that impacts you and your community on your hometown station, 1290 and 95.7 WHIO.
12: Tracking the threat for a few stronger thunderstorms here in the Miami Valley, I'm Storm Center 7 meteorologist Brittley Ritz. We are going to talk about that timing, the threats, and how much rain you can expect.
2: Travel time's a little bit delayed on northbound 675 on the ramp to Colonel Glenn Highway. That's base traffic. Everywhere else moving well this hour with traffic every 10 minutes. I'm Parker Testa, WHIO Triple Team Traffic.
0: I'm Larry Hansgen, and this is Miami Valley's Morning News.
9: I'm Brittany Otto.
29: I'm Will Taylor.
9: Doctors unable to save a man police found shot in the street in Trotwood yesterday.
13: On Crown Avenue, our News Center 7 crew watched investigators search for clues and evidence. This 911 call described the scene before police got here.
14: I literally just woke up.
15: Yeah. Okay.
14: And I hear it, and I just jump up, and I'm looking like, I don't see nothing when I first look out. And then I'm like, oh, my God, it's like somebody laying there.
13: Officers would not say anything about whether they know who the shooter was, but did think this violence was isolated. And investigators have not released the victim's name.
9: That's News Center 7's James Brown.
29: A former high school softball coach facing child porn charges will be back in court today.
16: James Grubbs is charged on dozens of counts. Prosecutors accuse Grubbs of grooming a player. They also say he hid cameras to get images of other minors he knew. Grubbs was placed on leave from his job as softball coach at Valley View back in April. He resigned the same day.
29: WHIO's Ron Otto reporting.
9: Cops in Miamisburg on the search for two people accused of stealing thousands of dollars worth of video games from a Best Buy.
17: They say this happened on August 9th with cops already arresting 44-year-old David Dotson in connection to this. Dotson claims two other 18-year-olds helped him in the theft but did not know their names.
9: WHIO Sierra Lawson. 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
0: I'm Larry Hansgen, and this is Miami Valley's Morning News. And coming to theaters on Friday, Coyote versus Acme. After Acme products fail him one too many times in his dogged pursuit of the Roadrunner, Wile E. Coyote decides to hire a billboard lawyer to sue the Acme Corporation. John Cena plays the lawyer representing Acme and says the movie does a good job of blending animation with live action, akin to Who Framed Roger Rabbit or even Mary Poppins.
18: What I feel confident in is that it will seem like a believable story. Like, I think that's the most comforting thing here, is that you watch it and you're like, yes, I get it.
0: And still to come, perhaps some name confusion for voters in Alaska. We've got that story in 2 minutes. WHIO News Time, 8:06.
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3: This is Dayton's only weather, traffic, and news station. 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
0: Good morning, I'm Larry Hansgen. The $1,000 keyword this hour is drink, D-R-I-N-K. 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
29: I'm Will Taylor.
9: I'm Brittany Otto. The chance for rain and storms returns to the Miami Valley.
23: A marginal risk of severe weather for the north and western parts of the Miami Valley. That means an isolated severe storm is possible late tonight and early tomorrow morning. I'd say after 10 o'clock, as a line of stronger thunderstorms moves closer to the Miami Valley, a lot of it weakens upon approach. However, again, the marginal risk, the level 1 of 5 that's in place, means a stronger storm may be capable of becoming severe with some gustier winds of 60 miles per hour and some small pea-sized hail. One of the bigger concerns here is the fact that we could pick up another inch to 2 inches of rain north of I-70 with this line of storms moving in and the lingering storm chances that will be scattered about throughout Thursday afternoon. Not a complete washout at that point, but the opportunity exists, so some localized flash flooding may be an issue.
9: Storm Center 7 meteorologist Brittany Rich. She'll have more when she returns with her full 5-day weather forecast.
29: A man is facing several charges after police say he stole a car and then rammed into 3 police vehicles.
13: We're talking about Angelo Lucurdo, and one of the charges involved a gun. Kettering and Dayton officers went to check out a call about a stolen car. When they tried stopping the car, they said Lucurdo rammed a cruiser and 2 unmarked cars. And when they arrested him, they realized that he had already had an arrest warrant last week. He is going to stay in jail unless he comes up with $1 million bond.
29: News Center 7's James Brown.
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9: The National Guard bidding adieu to New Orleans.
24: The Louisiana National Guard is ending its 8-month deployment on the streets of New Orleans. In December, 350 troops were sent to the city's French Quarter to ramp up security after a previous attack on Bourbon Street during 2025 New Year's celebrations. Republican Governor Jeff Landry requested the deployment following President Trump's high-profile use of National Guard troops in several Democrat-led cities. The deployment was initially expected to end following Mardi Gras in February, but was extended until this month. The Louisiana Guard says they assisted in 4,000 patrols.
9: That's Fox's Tom Graham. WHIO News Time 8:11.
0: I'm Larry Hansgen, and this is Miami Valley's Morning News. And our five-day forecast is sponsored by Lyric's Warehouse Outlet, where they invite you to visit the 25,000-square-foot showroom and warehouse at 23 McOil Avenue, just off U.S. 35 in Dayton, open Monday through Friday, 9 a.m. to 6 p.m. And we're joined by Storm Center 7 meteorologist Brittany Ritz, as it's getting a little warmer.
23: Yes, it is. We're already about 10 degrees warmer this morning than what we were yesterday morning at this hour. We're sitting at 61 at the Dayton Studios and 54 degrees in Urbana, 57 in Greenville. We'll hit high temperatures around 82 degrees this afternoon with partly cloudy turning mostly cloudy skies, and that's ahead of our next system. So the winds will pick up a little bit out of the south and west. It's going to draw in a little moisture, so it starts to feel a little muggy compared to yesterday. It'll be warm and humid going into your Thursday, a high of 83, but going into your Thursday is what we'll have to watch for. The threat of a few stronger thunderstorms approaching cold front will drew that to you. It'll bring us that gusty wind threat, small hail, and some heavier rains. A lot of that line that's moving through after midnight will fall apart as it moves through. Then we'll dry things out for Friday, looking at some sunshine with a high of 82, 84 degrees on Saturday, partly cloudy, and we'll do the same thing again on Sunday, just a little bit warmer with a high of 86.
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2: Larry, we are seeing slow traffic on the ramp from northbound 675 to Colonel Glenn Highway. That's traffic trying to get into Wright-Patterson Air Force Base. No other problems on the freeway system right now, but we do have a new crash on Dayton's west side at the intersection of James H. McGee Boulevard and Home Avenue. Traffic every 10 minutes. I'm Parker Testa, WHIO Triple Team Traffic.
0: 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Well, still to come, another local mosquito test positive for West Nile. That story in 2 minutes. 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
0: 8:17, I'm Larry Hansgen, 61 degrees in Dayton. Big three things you need to know. Sunny today with a high in the low 80s. Then thunderstorms arriving late tonight. Firefighters have suspended their search for a man missing in the Great Miami River near Carillon Park. And our top story, the murder trial of Caleb Flynn set to move forward in Miami County.
9: No plea agreement in the case of that Tip City man accused of killing his wife in their family home. Now, we were in the courtroom yesterday when Caleb Flynn found out his trial starts in less than a month.
29: Flynn's lawyers say they want to try and seat a jury in Miami County before they push the judge to move the trial to a different county.
10: Obviously, there's been intense media coverage that would justify a change of venue.
29: During the trial, prosecutors want to keep jurors in a hotel and away from any TV and social media coverage.
9: Updating a story that we're following in Dayton, an Amazon semi-truck driver accused in a deadly crash on I-75 last year, due in court for a final pretrial today.
11: Cops say David Amagashi's semi-truck was following too closely when traffic slowed ahead of him. Amagashi's semi slammed into the back of a work van, pushing it into a work truck and another semi. The driver of the work van, 34-year-old Kevin Brendel, died.
9: WHIO's Ron Otto reporting, a jury trial set for September 2nd.
29: Health leaders say a mosquito trapped at a Clayton park has tested positive for West Nile virus.
12: Public Health Dayton and Montgomery County says it came from traps at Northview Park on Lavon Court. They plan to spray the park area with an adulticide Wednesday at dusk.
29: WHIO's Will Harris reporting no human cases of West Nile have been reported.
9: Bond set for the man accused of ramming into an undercover Kettering police officer's car.
17: Angela Locurto is facing several charges, including assault and failure to comply. Cops say this happened at the BP on Wilmington Avenue last Wednesday when they tried to stop Locurto inside of a stolen SUV.
9: WHIO Sierra Lawson, he'll now need $1 million to get out of jail, set to be in court again later this week.
29: Yesterday, Dayton Fire said they suspended the search for a man missing in the Great Miami River.
13: The man went under the water near Carillon Boulevard Sunday afternoon. Crews used sonar, boats, and dogs in and along the riverbank. With all the rain we've had recently in the high water, at times that made the search dangerous. They have not released that man's name.
29: News Center 7's James Brown. 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
0: I'm Larry Hansgen. This is Miami Valley's Morning News, our five-day forecast sponsored by the Wright Brothers Plumbing and Drains. And we're joined by Storm Center 7 meteorologist Brittany Ritz in studio, anticipating the arrival of some rain late tonight.
23: Yeah, and unfortunately watching for the threat of stronger thunderstorms as that moves through. We are under a marginal risk, the north and western part of the Miami Valley, and that just means an isolated severe storm that's capable of producing some gusty winds of 60 miles per hour and some small hail. Excuse me. Otherwise, as that moves in, I'd say after 8 o'clock to about 10 o'clock, then kind of fizzling apart as it moves down to the south and east by midnight to 1 o'clock in the morning. Otherwise, we'll clear things out slowly Thursday. There may be a stray shower later into the afternoon, and it's warm and muggy ahead of that front. The front doesn't move through until later into the day, and that's what will trigger a few more thunderstorms late day. But I do think most should be all right at that point as we hit a high of 83. 81 on Friday, looking at a lot of sunshine. 84 on Saturday, partly cloudy, back up to 86 degrees on Sunday, and we're still dry.
0: Well, our live Doppler 7 radar is clear. 58 in Springfield, 61 at Wright-Patt, 61 at Dayton Severe Weather Station.
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0: And now, here's a live update with Parker Testa.
2: Larry, we have some slow traffic on the ramp from northbound 675 to Colonel Glenn Highway for folks trying to get on to Wright-Patterson Air Force Base this morning. Slight delay through the Moraine area as you approach Edwin C. Moses Boulevard. Lots of traffic moving through there right now. And a crash on Dayton's west side at the intersection of James H. McGee Boulevard and Home Avenue. With traffic every 10 minutes, I'm Parker Testa, WHIO Triple Team Traffic.
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3: 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Miami Valley's morning news continues on WHIO.
0: Good morning, I'm Larry Hansgen. A nationwide recall has been issued for Clear Eyes Maximum Itchy Eye Relief. The recall covers 39,000-plus bottles. The FDA says there's a lack of assurance of sterility. We've got 61 degrees now at 8:25.
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29: I'm Will Taylor.
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29: Mosquitoes can give you much more than just an itchy bug bite.
28: Experts are warning about disease-carrying mosquitoes. They can carry a variety of diseases, including West Nile virus, which is the most common disease spread by mosquitoes in the U.S. According to the Centers for Disease Control and Prevention, symptoms can include fever, fatigue, headache, and stomach issues, although an estimated 80% of human infections are asymptomatic. But there are things you can do to cut down on the risk for infection. First, cut down on exposure to mosquitoes, like wearing protective clothing, using an EPA-approved repellent, repellent and paying attention to breeding sites, including standing water.
29: That's Fox's Lisa Brady, WHIO News Time, 826.
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5: 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One of them is that you don't take the time to look through to see, hey, that's not my charge. 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
0: Good morning. It's 8:30. I'm Larry Hansgen. Welcome to Miami Valley's morning news. We are live on Wednesday, August 26th. 61 degrees in Dayton. Here are the big three things you need to know. Mostly sunny today, high in the low 80s. Thunderstorms could arrive late this evening and overnight. $1 million bond for a man accused of ramming a Kettering undercover cop's car. And our top local story, new details in the case of Caleb Flynn. The Tip City man police say murdered his wife while their young children were asleep in their home.
21: New Tuesday, there are no plea agreements on offer from either prosecutors or the defense in Caleb Flynn's murder case.
22: Both counsel have expressed to the court that this matter has not been resolved. It tends to a trial, a pre-trial date.
21: He's set to go to trial the middle of next month.
9: News Center 7's John Bedell reporting. Flynn's defense team has asked the court to consider moving the trial from Troy and into another county, something that's not uncommon in high-profile cases.
24: Obviously, there's been intense media coverage would justify a change of venue.
29: However, the defense said they want to try and seat a jury in Miami County before they push that change of venue motion if they're unable to do that.
9: Prosecutors want the jury sequestered. That means jurors would stay in a hotel during trial, supervised by court staff instead of going home each night.
29: And they could not watch TV, read newspapers, or go on the internet or social media, and might even have limited or no contact with family and friends during the trial.
9: Prosecutors have argued that would be to protect the integrity of the jury's deliberations and make sure the verdict is only based on the evidence presented in court.
29: Stay tuned here as we work to bring you the news that impacts you and your community here on your hometown station, 1290 and 95.7 WHIO.
1: Heating things back up here across the Miami Valley, I'm Storm Center 7 meteorologist Brittley Ritz. We will talk about how hot it's going to get over the next 7 days.
2: Traffic is delayed on the ramp from northbound 675 to Colonel Glenn Highway for people trying to get onto Wright-Patterson Air Force Base this morning. With traffic every 10 minutes, I'm Parker Testa, WHIO Triple Team Traffic.
0: I'm Larry Hansgen. 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
9: I'm Brittany Otto.
29: I'm Will Taylor.
9: A man accused of shooting and killing another man in Dayton earlier this year, now facing charges.
4: Cops say 48-year-old Jameel Henderson shot Julian Vineyard inside a home on West Grand Avenue on January 31st. Vineyard later died at Miami Valley Hospital. A grand jury indicted Henderson on several charges, including murder.
9: WHIO's Ron Otto reporting. Henderson due in court Thursday.
29: Legal analysts say it may have been a sting operation that landed the 49ers owner in an Eastern Ohio jail.
12: Investigators arrested John York in East Palestine after he tried meeting a prostitute in a trailer park. He pleaded no contest to possessing criminal tools and disorderly conduct. Investigators said he offered to pay $140 for sex.
13: Not so much about punishment as it is about education, and that human trafficking and prostitution is not a victimless crime. He may be done with the criminal court, but the court of public opinion is still in front of him.
12: York and the Niners have not commented on this.
29: That's News Center 7's James Brown.
9: Cops in Miamisburg on the search for two people accused of stealing thousands of dollars worth of video games from a Best Buy.
14: They say this happened on August 9th, with cops already arresting 44-year-old David Dotson in connection to it. Dotson claims two other 18-year-olds helped him in the theft, but did not know their names.
9: That's WHIO's Will Harris.
29: Tributes flooding in for singer-songwriter Dolly Parton after she passed away yesterday at 80 years old.
15: Dolly Parton, the country music superstar who became an American icon, has died. She was 80 years old. Dolly was one of 12 kids who grew up in a one-room cabin up in the Smoky Mountains, writing songs as a child and performing at the Grand Ole Opry by just 13. After high school, she packed her bags for Nashville. Her big break? Landing a spot on the Porter Wagoner Show. She turned her music into an empire and her fame into a way to give back, building the theme park Dollywood and the Imagination Library, giving out hundreds of millions of free books to kids, inspired by her dad, who she said never learned to read or write.
29: Fox's Alexis McAdams. President Trump ordered flags to be flown at half staff for 1 week.
9: Uber rolling out a new safety feature for its teen users and their parents.
17: Uber has had teen accounts for a while for parents to be able to send their older kids for rides as needed, and parents might keep a video call going just to watch the kid being driven by a stranger. But now the rideshare platform will allow parents to keep eyes on their kids while they ride using live streaming video. As reported by TechCrunch, the feature relies on the driver's smartphone, the one running the Uber app, which is often attached to a mount either on the windshield or the dashboard. That phone's front-facing selfie cam will provide the live video.
9: That's Fox's Evan Brown. 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
0: I'm Larry Hansgen, and this is Miami Valley's Morning News. And again, the stories that we've been following for you today, the passing of Dolly Parton. And Jelly Roll was filling in as guest host this week on the Jimmy Kimmel Show, and he used his opening monologue last night to pay tribute.
18: I learned so much from Dolly over the years about songwriting, how to handle this crazy business, and how to support your community. So I want to send my love to East Tennessee and Sevier County right now. I'm representing her. We love you, Dolly, and we miss you. She was infinitely talented. She was relentlessly funny and adored by all. She might be the last American that everyone liked.
0: And a petition is underway to rename the Nashville airport Dolly Parton International Airport. It's gaining some momentum. Well, still to come on Miami Valley's Morning News, well, NFL players going back to college We're going to pump the brakes on that. That story in 2 minutes. WHIO News Time, 8:36.
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4: Good morning, I'm Larry Hansgen. 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
6: I'm Will Taylor.
5: I'm Brittany Otto. Miami County doctors not able to save a man involved in a crash.
7: Ted Stickler was 85 years old and riding a motorcycle when a truck hit him. That happened on US 36 in Burr Oak, New Hope Road, northeast of Troy last week. The truck driver was cited for failure to yield. Investigators have not said whether that driver will now face charges.
5: That's News Center 7's Nick Foley.
6: Prosecutors in the Massachusetts trial of Lindsay Clancy continue today with a rebuttal witness.
8: Forensic psychiatrist Dr. Gregory Sothoff was called to the stand Tuesday afternoon. He said Clancy, during his video interviews, spoke of the male voice she heard, as she put it, outside her head.
9: This is your last chance. You have to kill your kids and then kill yourself.
8: Sothoff said it was also important to note how Clancy added on to her then-husband's errands and how calculated it could have been on the day the kids were killed.
9: That would make for a longer time that he was away.
8: The defense will have a chance to question Sothoff, likely the final witness before closing arguments.
6: Fox's Grinnell Scott.
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5: Another major collegiate conference has banned professional athletes from playing on its teams.
10: The Southeastern Conference announced late Tuesday that it is implementing a new policy that bans players who have been drafted by NFL, NBA, or WNBA teams from returning to college. The conference saying in a statement that meetings with presidents, chancellors, and athletics directors of SEC programs led to the decision being made. The policy differs from the one implemented by the Big Ten earlier in the day, which only included football in its decision. This comes as tight end Daquan Wright was planning to sign with LSU after being cut by the Cleveland Browns this week. And it also follows a court decision that cleared NBA player R.J. Lewis Jr. to sign with LSU.
5: That's Fox's Tony Genualdo. WHID's time 8:41.
4: 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And here's Storm Center 7 meteorologist Brittley Ritz.
11: 82 degrees this afternoon, looking at some sunshine. Starting off in the morning on Thursday with the chance of showers and storms, and a few may be strong very early in the morning. Wind would be the biggest threat. 65 degrees, then hitting a high of 83 on your Thursday ahead of that front, which will bring in the chance of a stray shower storm late afternoon. We'll clear things out Friday, looking at the sun with a high of 82. 84 on Saturday, partly cloudy, and then increasing that temperature to 86 degrees on Sunday with just a few clouds.
4: Our live Doppler 7 radar clear, 58 in Springfield, 61 in Riverside, 61 at Dayton Severe Weather Station.
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4: A live update with Parker Testa.
13: Larry, still seeing slow traffic on the ramp from northbound 675 to Colonel Glenn Highway for traffic trying to get on to Wright-Patterson Airport.

0: 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And we have a new crash in downtown Dayton at the intersection of Main Street and 4th Street. With traffic every 10 minutes, I'm Parker Testa, WHIO Triple Team Traffic.
1: On Wall Street, the Dow closed up 160 points at 53,577. And cops in Miamisburg need your help in catching a couple of thieves. 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
1: 8:45, I'm Larry Hansgen, 61 degrees in Dayton. Big three things you need to know, mostly sunny. High in the low 80s with thunderstorms arriving late tonight. The U.S. asking China and Russia to cut trade ties with Iran. And our top story, no change of venue yet in the Caleb Flynn murder trial.
9: Also, no plea agreement in the case of that Tip City man accused of killing his wife in their family home. Flynn found out his trial starts in less than a month. News Center 7's Nick Foley.
10: Flynn's lawyers say they want to try and seat a jury in Miami County before they push to get the judge to move the trial to a different county.
11: Obviously, there's been intense media coverage would justify a change of venue.
12: During the trial, prosecutors want to keep jurors in a hotel and away from any TV and social media coverage.
9: Doctors unable to save a man police found shot in the street in Trotwood yesterday.
13: On Crown Avenue, our News Center 7 crew watched investigators search for clues and evidence. This 911 call described the scene before police got here.
14: I literally just woke up.
15: Yeah. Okay.
14: And I hear it, and I just jump up, and I'm looking like, I don't see nothing when I first look out. And then I'm like, oh my God, it's like somebody laying there.
13: Officers would not say anything about whether they know who the shooter was, but did think this violence was isolated. And investigators have not released the victim's name.
9: That's News Center 7's James Brown.
12: A former high school softball coach facing child porn charges will be back in court today.
16: James Grubbs is charged on dozens of counts. Prosecutors accuse Grubbs of grooming a player. They also say he hid cameras to get images of other minors he knew. Grubbs was placed on leave from his job as softball coach at Valley View back in April. He resigned the same day.
12: WHIO's Ron Otto reporting.
9: Cops in Miamisburg on the search for two people accused of stealing thousands of dollars worth of video games from a Best Buy.
15: They say this happened on August 9th, with cops already arresting 44-year-old David Dotson in connection to this. Dotson claims two other 18-year-olds helped him in the theft, but did not know their names.
9: WHIO Sierra Lawson, we have their pictures at WHIO.com. You're asked to call police if you know who they are.
12: Dayton Public Schools resolves payroll errors.
17: Dayton Public Schools has fixed more than two dozen employees missing their first payroll checks of the new school year. David Lawrence, DPS superintendent, said it impacted about 28 people and was the only topic covered in an emergency Dayton School Board meeting last Friday afternoon. The issues were caused by three things: mix-ups after movement where staff switched buildings, a transition with an incoming HR director, and documentation.
12: WHIO's Will Harris reporting. Lawrence, when asked, said he was confident the district has fixed last week's payroll issues and the next payday will go smoothly.
9: A California man arrested by police after a guillotine was found near the U.S. Capitol.
18: Capitol cops say the guillotine was in the bed of a pickup truck parked illegally near the Capitol complex, arresting 35-year-old Filian Tam Dui Le of Julian, California. Now an investigation is underway. Cops want to know why he drove from California with such a device. Detectives are reportedly looking into his background to try to help determine a motive. Le is being held on a carrying a dangerous weapons charge.
9: That's Fox's Gary Baumgarten, WHIO News Time 849.
1: And I'm Larry Hanskin. This is Miami Valley's Morning News. 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And here's Storm Center 7 meteorologist Brittany Ritz.
19: 82 degrees this afternoon, looking at some sunshine. Starting off in the morning on Thursday with a chance of showers and storms, and a few may be strong very early in the morning. Wind would be the biggest threat. 65 degrees, then hitting a high of 83 on your Thursday ahead of that front, which will bring in the chance of a stray shower storm late afternoon. We'll clear things out Friday, looking at the sun with a high of 82. 84 on Saturday, partly cloudy, and then increasing that temperature to 86 degrees on Sunday with just a few clouds.
1: Our live Doppler 7 radar, clear. We've got 58 in Springfield, 61 in Kettering, 61 at Dayton Severe Weather Station.
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1: A live update with Parker Testa.
0: Larry, still seeing slow traffic on the ramp from northbound 675 to Colonel Glenn Highway. That's traffic for Wright-Patterson Air Force Base. And we also have a crash in downtown Dayton at the intersection of Main and 4th Streets. With traffic every 10 minutes, I'm Parker Testa, WHIO Triple Team Traffic.
1: 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Well, some of the things that people do to make a flight miserable, we'll talk about that in 3 minutes. 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
1: Good morning, I'm Larry Hansgen. A sunny morning is the start of a sunny day. Temperatures getting warmer into the low 80s for high this afternoon. Right now, 61 degrees, 855. Bad behaviors to make everyone around you miserable on a flight. According to an article by Finance Buzz, taking your shoes off on the airplane, talking loudly on the phone, not showering before the flight, pretending that your dog is a service dog, approaching service dogs on flights, not using headphones, and clapping when the plane lands. There are times when that might be appropriate.
9: Yeah.
1: I mean, we've all been on that flight where it was a little rough.
9: Mm-hmm.
1: And you want to clap or thank the pilot or whatever, but you're really glad you made it down. But, yeah, just that general clapping, that's kind of silly.
9: Yeah.
1: Now, I know that you guys don't fly a lot, and, Will, you've not flown for some time.
12: Yeah.
1: Just advice to you. When you get on the plane, keep your shoes on, okay?
12: Oh, yeah.
1: All right, thank you. And, you know, use your inside voice. Use headphones. I guess the one that my biggest complaint is the person that will use their phone. Not only are they talking loudly on their phone, they've got their phone on speaker.
9: Mm-hmm.
1: So they are talking louder than they normally would if they were talking on the phone. Plus, you get to hear the other side of the conversation.
9: Yeah.
1: And I don't really want to.
9: That's annoying in general. It doesn't even have to be on a plane.
1: Yeah, I mean, I've been in the store, in the grocery store, and you hear this, someone's coming down the aisle at you, and you hear this full blown conversation as someone's pushing a cart in your direction.
9: Right.
1: So, a lot of this stuff's just common courtesy, really.
9: Yeah, agreed.
1: Okay, what you got planned for the day?
9: I'm going to try to, well, McKenna has a golf match tonight, so I'm going to watch that, but then try to can some more green beans.
1: Okay.
12: Yes.
1: Yay.
12: The pickled ones are awesome, by the way.
1: Okay.
12: She made pickled green beans, and they were very good.
1: Okay.
12: I've had to keep myself from eating the whole jar. Yeah.
1: All right. Okay. Well, I would give those a shot.
9: Okay.
1: Will, I think we're starting to run low on your salsa, so you better crank up another batch.
12: All right.
1: We've all been given our assignments. Now, all your only assignment, dear listener, just have a great day, and we'll see you tomorrow.
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15: 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It's our top local story. We're following updates on the murder trial of a Tip City man.
26: Tracking the threat for a few stronger thunderstorms here in the Miami Valley. I'm Storm Center 7 meteorologist Brittley Ritz. We are going to talk about that timing, the threats, and how much rain you can expect.
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0: Sierra, we have a crash at the intersection of Main and 4th Streets in downtown Dayton. Seeing some delays through downtown because of this accident. Freeway travel across the Miami Valley moving well. No problems on I-70, 75, or 675. With traffic every 10 minutes, I'm Parker Testa, WHIO Triple Team Traffic.
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15: And it's our top local story, updating you on the last pretrial hearing yesterday for the man accused of murder in Tip City. There's no plea agreement for Caleb Flynn, and he's set to go on trial next month. News Center 7's Nick Foley has more.
27: Flynn's lawyers say that they want to try and seat a jury in Miami County before they actually push to get the judge to move the trial to a different county. During the trial, prosecutors want to keep jurors in a hotel and away from any TV and social media coverage.
15: Prosecutors say Flynn killed his wife, Ashley, in their home back in February. WHIO News Time is 9:01. It's 62 degrees now in downtown Dayton. And a toddler is dead after being hit by a car in Dark County. A medical helicopter responding to the scene on State Route 503 on Sunday after a two-year-old was hit by their mother. Investigators say the mom thought the child was inside the home when she went to go move a truck and was not aware that they had ran outside. That child later died at a hospital. And firefighters will be watching a barn in Preble County today as it continues to catch fire. This starting Friday morning on Orangeburg Road.
13: Crews worked all night putting water on the fire. The chief says fire crews went back out Saturday night and stayed until 4 Sunday morning. Then later Sunday morning, his crews went back to the barn to put more water on hot spots and move hay. Tuesday night, they showed up again, and the chief says a wall of hay stretching about 30 feet was in flames.
15: And that's News Center 7's Taylor Robertson. The chief says as long as the fire isn't impacting any nearby buildings or traffic, they're going to let it burn. And Ohio's First Lady Fran DeWine speaking out on the death of Dolly Parton. The two worked together on Dolly's Imagination Library, where Ohio was one of the 9 states in which children 5 and under could get free books.
14: Dolly did such an incredible job, you know, just making this program happen for all of us. And, you know, it's just been wonderful.
15: This book program will continue. You can sign your child up online.
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15: And the search for a missing man at the Great Miami River in Dayton is now suspended. Firefighters say they could not find the man swept away by the dangerous high waters near Carillon Boulevard on Sunday. Teams were out each day using sonar, several boats, underwater cameras, and drones. That man has not yet been identified. WHIO News Time is 9:03. The Storm Center 7 forecast is next.
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15: 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Now with the Miami Valley's most accurate and dependable forecast, here Storm Center 7 meteorologist Brittley Ritz.
29: 82 degrees this afternoon, looking at some sunshine. Starting off in the morning on Thursday with a chance of showers and storms, and a few may be strong very early in the morning. Wind would be the biggest threat. 65 degrees, then hitting a high of 83 on your Thursday ahead of that front, which will bring in the chance of a stray shower storm late afternoon. We'll clear things out Friday, looking at the sun with a high of 82. 84 on Saturday, partly cloudy, and then increasing that temperature to 86 degrees on Sunday with just a few clouds. I'm Storm Center 7 meteorologist Brittley Ritz on D. and Severe Weather Station 1290 and 95.7 WHIO.
15: And the latest skin, the live Doppler 7 radar is looking pretty clear throughout the Miami Valley this morning. Right now it's 63 degrees up in Sydney, 60 in downtown Dayton. Our next scheduled news in less than 15 minutes and immediately when it breaks. I'm Sierra Lawson on 1290 and 95.7 WHIO, Dayton's News and Talk. 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
2: 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From high atop Fox News headquarters in New York City, the most approachable radio host in America. 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
1: Man, we have a lot going on. Of course, the passing of Dolly Parton is headlines everywhere. I mean, around the globe, literally. Country music star came from nothing, one of 11 kids, to born to illiterate parents, and ends up being this global icon who's done Fox and Friends a number of times. So we look forward to looking at her career. It's also, you can catch our show anytime, youtube.com/@TheBrianKilmeade Show. This hour, we'll be joined by Caroline Downey, a columnist for the National Review, talk about what's happening in this crazy country of ours, where now we're debating the use of data centers. Wait a second. Do you like your phone? Yep. You need your storage? Absolutely. You want to pay high rates? No. So do you want to keep up with China when it comes to AI? Of course. But I don't want a data center. Can't have it all. I think China has a lot to do with it. I think China and Russia are trying to get on social media and try to skew the perception of the public when it comes there. So we'll talk about all that and this with the big three.
3: Number three,
4: you know, Democratic Party right now is, I think, going through a kind of experiment. And I think that's healthy.
1: You crazy, Hillary Clinton, an experiment with communism and socialism? Dems have a radical problem led by Hassan Piker. They begin to stand up to the radical anti-American socialist. Question, how does that work with their party? Isn't it time for them to either get on board with socialists or condemn it?
3: Number two.
5: It's going to hurt the American people when you tariff goods. I always say a tariff on Canada is a tax on the American people. I don't know where you're getting the 200% tariffs, but that's not accurate.
1: Not so neighborly in the neighborhood. Canada and U.S. trade relations hit an ugly all-time low, and it's going to cost everybody money.
3: Number one.
7: It's actually going to be a really significant piece of finally forcing the Iranian regime to recognize reality. And the reality is that they have limited cards to play. They've pushed their people to the brink of collapse.
1: Alex Gray weighs in, former Trump official, coming to a head. Hormuz Strait might just be open right now. Massive sanctions go into effect. The question, will China play ball? Because they're the ones who are the number one financer of Iran because they get the discount oil. Will we jeopardize our relationship with China and the big meeting on the 28th by cracking down? Or are we going to give them a little bit of play? I say we crack down in a nice, polite way. You don't want to jeopardize relations, but you got to be direct. Iran is our number one problem right now on the globe. Number two is Ukraine. And number three, I think right now, election-wise, is this trade deal. First off, when it comes to Iran, I just got to clarify, this is what we're getting. Oman and Iran have been meeting. We know that. So what's going to happen? Well, evidently, they've agreed to open up the strait. And I'm thinking to myself, why is this not major headlines, agree to open up the strait? Because there's because with that would be a number of ships. So I talked to a highest-ranking Trump official. 29 ships got through yesterday. Now, it's pretty significant. They need 100, then things will be back to normal. Okay, that was before the announcement that they're opening up. We demined the whole thing quietly. Our Navy's doing great, doing some escorts because our allies are not even helping, which is unbelievable. I understand that we're ticked off in the beginning, but they should get over it. So it looks like the strait might be open. Now, I think that we'll wait because Iran, Oman, they decide what's going on there. We're not thrilled that they're talking to each other, but no one's talking about tolls either. So Hormuz is already carrying substantially more traffic, according to U.S. officials, who told Axios that 500 ships used the Southern Channel during the last previous days, not counting the 29 that came through yesterday. That's my words. Situation is still dangerous. One ship got shot, but then we finish off where that came from, whether it's a person, a missile site, or a drone attack. Bottom line, Washington appears to be trying to secure Hormuz militarily while squeezing Iran economically. We've never had that combination before. Of course, people have said, Brian, we've always had sanctions. Our whole life, we put sanctions on these guys, but not in combination with military pressure after already bombing them for 14 days and prior to that for at least a month. Iranian forces reportedly attacked an oil tanker yesterday, and then we have at least 15 ship-to-ship oil transfers reportedly underway in the Gulf of Oman involving millions of barrels of crude. So I'll say, Britain says they're on board. They'll continue to cooperate with us in Washington to increase economic pressure on Iran. That'll help. I have news for you, but you're all in Europe on the target list. That's just going to be the case. So we'll see what the experts are going to say. I actually think that Iran is still planning on doing something substantial in October to hurt the president on the midterm elections and diminish his ability to wage a war should we need it. Here's Scott Bessent, Cut 3.
8: Iran now faces a very clear choice with only two paths before them. Complete global isolation and a subsistence economy, or a path back to normalcy with an opportunity to rejoin the global economy. Today, we are launching Operation Economic Outcast to foreclose every other option available to the Iranian regime. Treasury has mapped every node, every facilitator, and every network that Iran has used to smuggle oil and evade sanctions. Beginning today, the actions of Treasury and other agencies will tighten the noose and block every potential source of revenue that funds the IRGC and the evil Iranian regime.
1: Problem is China. And the problem is, too, the Caspian Sea used by the Russians. I love the fact that Ukraine quietly has been taking shots at Iranian ships going back and forth with arms to Russia. Why? To help us out. And number two, to stop the flow of arms into Russia and out of Russia so they can make some money. Mike Cirelli, a former and retired Navy SEAL, great guy, talked about what these sanctions mean along with the continuing military presence surrounding Iran. Cut eight.
7: It's actually going to be a really significant
1: piece
7: of finally forcing the Iran.
9: It possibly can with internal strife. And that's ultimately where we're going here. When Iran has to look north, south, west, and east, ultimately looking at their external enemies, but they're forced to look inward because the internal opposition is rising, that's when regimes become brittle. And that's when we could possibly look at regime replacement.
1: Absolutely. So we'll continue to follow that. The thing that I find disturbing that I think preventable is a U.S.-Canada trade deal. I don't want to get into who's at fault. It doesn't really matter. I just think it's going to hurt Maine and Michigan, which is going to hurt the president. It's going to hurt the Midwest. It's going to hurt farmers. It's going to hurt automakers. And that's what matters to me. I tend to think we're driving a hard bargain, and I see a prime minister of Canada whose poll ratings go up when he looks like he's standing up to us. He used the term yesterday, this is war. Ironic, because you can't fight a war. You basically have a paper army. You have no money put into your military. We have to not only have a thriving economy, we have to have the number one military in the world to protect countries like you, Canada. So now you're saying this is war with us? Use your words in a measured fashion. Like, for example, Doug Ford, who says he's a conservative, but now he's talking about the deal that's not getting done. Cut 13.
5: Dollar for dollar, tariff for tariff. We are under unprovoked attack by President Trump. This is hurting the American people, hurting the auto sector that's cost $110 billion. And it's going to basically you're going to see layoffs in the auto sector in the U.S. So I'd rather make a great deal. You have two choices. Either go to your enemy, China, and get their critical minerals, and rare earth minerals off them, or your closest friend and ally and your number one customer in the world, Canada is. Canada buys more goods and products and services off the U.S. than any other country in the world. Why would you want to attack your number one customer?
1: And one of the reasons they say is because they take a lot of our car industry. They have building a lot of cars over on the other side of the border. We want to bring them back. That was going to be part of this trade deal. It's these American car companies. And the Canadians say, if we allow that, we're never going to have a car industry again. Well, with Donald Trump saying, why did you have one to begin with? Why do we trade away the manufacturing part of our country? That's one of his main goals. So if Donald Trump is threatening another major escalation, he says in 2027 in January, a 50% tariff on Canadian cars, trucks, auto parts, and steel. Look, there's a lot of time between now and January 1st. And there's even time now between, we have 8 days until Canada puts any tariffs on us. My hope is that Prime Minister Carney tells his people to go back in there and do the best deal possible, and we get this done. What Trump says, over the last 10 years, the U.S. lost, on average, $60 billion a year to Canada. They don't think so. That's where we stand. But one thing is clear. The Dairy Association, the Farmers Association, the unions, they want to work something out. So here's Trey Gowdy on the possible ramifications if a deal's not done. Cut 15.
10: I think Jamieson Greer, our trade rep, was so close to a deal a couple of days ago.
1: Really
10: close. So close to a deal, yes. And Canada's response, economically is bad for us, but politically targeting Maine, Michigan, Wisconsin, what all three of those states have in common? Republicans are about tied with their opponents in those states. So the economics is going to sort itself out. I wonder if it's going to be resolved before these Senate races, because we don't need Maine, if you're a Republican, you don't need Maine adversely impacted between now and November.
1: So they know exactly what they're doing. They're targeting the president's party. Stephen Vaughn, former general counsel to the U.S. trade rep, knows trade, knows Canada, cut 20.
0: So the president has identified three big issues. One, they're discriminating against U.S. alcoholic goods. Two, they're discriminating against U.S. motor vehicles. And three, we disagree with them over the amount of access we should receive to their dairy market, which is one of the most protected markets in the world. Those are the three issues that the president identified. It sounded like they had a deal to address those three concerns, but the Canadians wanted more access to the U.S. market in terms of things like steel and autos, and that's where the negotiations really broke down.
1: All right, so we'll work it out. I mean, it doesn't sound implacable. It doesn't sound unpassable. It doesn't sound undoable. Get it done. I mean, it's just one less problem in the world than work on the USMCA. I'd much rather deal with Canada and Mexico than deal with Europe, Middle East, and certainly China. I'd much rather deal with these guys. So we also have oil and gas. I'd rather be dependent on them. Pipelines everywhere. 1-866-408-7669. We come back. I got to tell you what was Hassan Piker just said, and it finally got Democrats to take notice. Is it too late? Has the socialists gotten too much power already within that party to really do some damage to it? But it just goes to show you how serious these comments are and how irresponsible and how crazy Hassan Piker is. I cannot believe that he is basically the standard bearer, the personality that's driving the Democratic ticket. It is insane. I'll give you an idea of what he's saying and the response when we come back on the Brian Kilmeade Show.
6: 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Brian's got a lot more to say. Stay with Brian Kilmeade.
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15: Now from the WHIO News Center, here are the three big things you need to know. We're hearing the 911 call made yesterday afternoon during a deadly shooting in Trotwood. A toddler is dead after being hit by a car in Dark County. And new details coming out surrounding the death of legendary singer-songwriter Dolly Parton. 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I'm Sierra Lawson, WHIO Continuing News.
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19: 82 degrees this afternoon, looking at some sunshine. Starting off in the morning on Thursday with a chance of showers and storms, and a few may be strong very early in the morning. Wind would be the biggest threat.
21: I'm Storm Center 7 meteorologist Brittley Ritz.
22: And I'm Sierra Lawson in the WHIO News Center. It's 67 degrees in Dayton at 924 on 1290 and 95.7 WHIO.
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4: You know, Democratic Party right now is, I think, going through a kind of experiment. Like, who can actually respond, particularly to young people's very real concerns about where they are at this point in their lives and what kind of future do they have for themselves? And I think that's healthy.
1: It is not healthy, you gutless, spineless politician who's washed up and should be free to make a statement that's actually correct and puts a finer point on the five-alarm fire, which is the takeover of the DNC by the Democratic Socialists of America. And guess what? Most clear-thinking people see it as a problem, especially the anti-Semitism. You think they're going through a tough time? Well, I tell you, there's a lot of Jews in America who don't have that type of patience for them to go through this point of reflection in their lives. Are you crazy? I mean, what a disappointment. You would think a former presidential candidate, senator, and secretary of state, and first lady would say, hey, wait a second. I don't think the DSA, no Senate, to rewrite the presidency, no borders, no prisons. I'm pretty sure this is not a midlife crisis. It's insane. Meanwhile, she's the same Hillary Clinton who once ripped the Democratic Socialist cult Bernie Sanders, who she competed against. Clinton's once represented the Democratic establishment that blocked Sanders' insurgent socialist campaign, but she's now describing the party's experiment with the candidates from that ideological wing as potentially constructive. That is absolutely insane. You know what's also insane? Hassan Piker, who went out of his way to say the most radical things you can possibly imagine, including things like this. Cut 24.
0: I think it connects to another comment of yours that's been circulating. This is one from January. Hamas is 1,000 times better than the fascist settler colonial apartheid state of Israel.
3: I stand by that.
0: Do you actually mean that? Or is that a rhetorical move or like a solidarity signal? Like what?
3: I mean, it's all of the above. I do mean it. I think it's a rhetorical move because it frustrates a lot of people. I've also said I'm a harm reduction voter. I'm a lesser evil voter. And therefore, I would vote for Hamas over Israel every single time.
1: Okay, is that okay with you? A organization that lives to destroy other people, bomb innocent people, and you know what happened in 2023 on October 7th. That's okay. Much worse in Israel. A democracy, chief ally of ours technologically, in terms of intelligence, no one better. In terms of loyalty, no one exceeds, not the UK, not France, nobody else. But that's how this guy views it. He was basically raised in the Middle East. He didn't like what he saw in Iraq. I think he was in Egypt for a while. He comes here, flat out, does not understand our foreign policy, disagrees with about all of it. But it's not one of these things where I wouldn't have recognized China. I would have been more inclusive when it comes to North and South Korea. I wouldn't have approached Kim Jong-un. No, this is America's allies are worse than Hamas. What about this? Cut 26.
5: Fidel Castro and Che Guevara are genuinely two of the greatest revolutionaries in history. I love Lenin, I love Fidel Castro, and I love Che Guevara. They are genuinely fucking heroes, okay?
1: So this insane guy that should have about four listeners has got 2 million and fancies himself for the Democrats. Among the people that have gone on his podcast, Bernie Sanders, Ilhan Omar, Ayanna Pressley, Jaya Powell, Elizabeth Warren, Katie Porter, and of course, Ro Khanna and AOC. So he's the thought leader over there, Hassan Piker. And now lately he said, you know, if the American Jews continue to support Israel, they're opening themselves up to violence. That was a bridge too far for many Democrats. Congressman Josh Gottheimer, he's been strong along the way and just got stronger. Cut 27.
7: Not only is it appalling and disgusting, but basically Hassan Piker, who is, you know, got more than a million or so followers on Twitch and has campaigned with Democrats around the country, has basically put an open call out for violence against Jewish Americans, those who, of course, have come out and supported the U.S.-Israel relationship. This is right out of the Nazi playbook. This is a call for violence against Jews. I'm glad that Leader Jeffries came out strongly against it. I hope that all my colleagues on both sides come out against it. Mike Lawler and I have... We introduced a resolution months ago condemning Hassan Piker and Candace Owens. I hope that that's brought to the floor when we're back next week. It's time we said enough's enough with this kind of blatant hatred against anyone.
1: Yeah, you would think. But I don't see a lot of people. I see Cory Booker and some others, and I don't see El Sayed, who's his buddy, fist bumping everywhere, appearing multiple times on his podcast, appearing on stage with him as he closed out Haley Stevens to win the nomination. He really said nothing except for, I only speak for my campaign, nobody else. That's not disavowing him. It should be disqualifying for him.
22: 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It's our top story, new information surrounding the death of famous singer Dolly Parton.
19: Heating things back up here across the Miami Valley, I'm Storm Center 7 meteorologist Brittley Ritz. We will talk about how hot it's going to get over the next 7 days.
8: Take a look at 76, 75, and 35 this morning. All roads are clear and traffic moving smoothly across the Miami Valley. I'm Chris Hartley, WHIO Triple Team Traffic.
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22: And it's our top story. We have new details on the final days of Dolly Parton as people all over the world are mourning her death.
10: It's now known that she had dealt with cancer prior to her death on Tuesday. A representative for Parton said she had been admitted to the Vanderbilt Ingram Cancer Center in Nashville on Friday. Additional details about her illness were not given, and it's not clear when she received that diagnosis.
22: And that's Fox's Tanya J. Powers reporting. Dolly was 80 years old. And a two-year-old is dead after being hit by a car in Dark County. Investigators say this took place on State Route 503 on Sunday after a mother went to go move a truck. They say the mother thought the child was inside and was unaware that the child ran out of the house. The toddler was flown to a hospital where they later died. And a man is dead after being shot on Crown Avenue in Trotwood yesterday afternoon. We're hearing the 911 call.
11: I literally just woke up.
12: Yeah, okay.
11: And I hear it, and I just jump up, and I'm looking like, I don't see nothing when I first look out. And then I'm like, oh, my God, it's like somebody laying there.
22: Cops did not say if they know who the shooter is. We're now waiting to learn the victim's name. To Preble County, firefighters in New Paris are watching a barn as it continues to catch fire. This first starting Friday morning on Orangeburg Road after piles of hay went up in flames. 10 fire departments all responded to the scene, working all night to put it out. Teams also came back Saturday, Sunday, and also last night after it continued to reignite. Firefighters now say they will let it burn as long as it doesn't affect any nearby buildings or traffic.
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22: And cops in Beaver Creek are searching for a man they say stole from a Walmart. They say this happened at the store on Pentagon Boulevard after he only paid for two items, then left with the rest of his cart. We have multiple photos of him on our website at WHIO.com. You're asked to call officers if you know who he is. 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
15: Starting off once again in the 50s and 60s, a little bit warmer than yesterday as we've switched the wind direction more to the south, and we're drawing in a few more clouds ahead of our next cold front. With that said, we're warming things up. 82, it'll feel more like the upper 80s with the humidity increasing. 65 tomorrow morning, but also dragging in the chance for a few scattered thunderstorms that may become strong overnight and early tomorrow morning. Wind would be the biggest threat. Then we get into Thursday afternoon, we'll see some sunshine, then spark up a few more showers and storms, very isolated in nature, as we hit a high of 83 degrees. I'm Storm Center 7 meteorologist Brittley Ritz on Deaton's Severe Weather Station 1290 and 95.7 WHIO.
22: And the latest scan into the live Doppler 7 radar is all clear. Right now it's 64 degrees in Urbana, 67 in downtown Dayton. Our next scheduled news in less than 15 minutes and immediately when it breaks. 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
20: 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It's called Miami Valley's Morning News, and it's all news, all weather, and all traffic all morning long. 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
1: All right, we are back. Hi, everybody. With me right now is Caroline Downey, columnist for the National Review, Steamboat Institute fellow. Caroline, great to see you.
12: Good to see you.
1: So it looks like in many ways, I was just playing some of the clips. Suddenly, Democrats realizing Hassan Piker might be a negative. I mean, there might be something bad about the streamer with 2 million followers.
12: Wow.
1: They're just coming. Cory Booker's condemning him, Josh Gottheimer, who, to his credit, has for a while. But they're beginning to realize they got to start condemning him because of his last comment saying basically American Jews should stop supporting Israel. They're going to get shot.
12: Right.
1: I'm pretty sure that's a game breaker for me, maybe for you, but not for guys like Hillary Clinton, people like Hillary Clinton. But Cory Booker finally came out and said some stuff.
12: Well, this is how the Overton window of the Democratic Party has shifted to the point where we're not even in the same paradigm anymore, right? You think of the

0: considered persona non grata to any self-respecting Democratic Party. But instead, they're kind of either indirectly blessing him or they're outright stumping with the guy.
1: So when you have, by the way, the socialists, first thing that Barack Obama did when Mondami got the nomination, before he even won, he contacted him. Can I help you? Appeared and read a children's book to the children in the school on a Saturday. Bill Clinton has said nothing wrong about the socialists. Hillary Clinton says we should be open to a big tent. Chuck Schumer, big tent society. Hakeem Jeffries, don't agree with it, but we want. So there's a overall lack of courage from people in power.
0: Totally. This is an insurgency for all of the people on the left who want to pretend like this is some healthy discernment about the direction of the party. No, you're being taken over by force. And in order to survive, you have two choices, which is either fight the rebellion or let it happen. Let the constitution of the party be fundamentally changed. And to your point, it seems like all of these Democratic heavyweights are just willing to make room for this. But I would say a big tent. Okay, fine. You could argue that the MAGA coalition, that was a big tent, but a tent by definition has borders. And if your borders don't stop at, we sympathize with the enemies of the American project, which are Iran, you know, the third worldism that El Sayed is trafficking in, you're not even fundamentally compatible with the country. Forget a political party.
1: So tell me if this is enough for you. This is what Abdul Sayed said about his Piker's comments about Jewish Americans. Cut 22.
2: You know, I'm not going to sugarcoat the idea that we have disagreements, particularly when it comes to foreign policy and the best use of our tax dollars. That's not about hating anybody. I'm grateful to have grown up in a community where I got so much exposure and empowerment from the Jewish community. I'm so grateful. Judaism and the Jewish people are a light unto the world. My hope is that folks understand where those disagreements align and also understand that that does not come at the cost of Jewish safety.
1: That's not even remotely a rebuke.
0: And that was after he won the... That was recently, right?
1: Yeah.
0: Yeah, okay. So
1: after those Hassan Piker statements.
0: Yeah, so like he's strategically kowtowing now because he's coming under fire for this. Kind of like how Mamdani, who like clearly in his policy positions, in his foreign policy posture, believes that there is, I think, a Jewish conspiracy. He either directly sort of says that or he beats around the bush about it. El Sayed has done the same kind of thing, you know, hate mongering about the cabal and about Israel and about AIPAC. He's doing this to moderate, because I think he knows that Michigan voters, their primary concern is the automobile sector, manufacturing. It's all these things. And he has made his campaign foreign policy. He's made it about Israel and scapegoating Israel. It's not even remotely on their like top three listed concerns. But if you are outside the norm on those things, just like if you're outside the norm on gender ideology, he couldn't say on Jesse Waters' show, he conflated circumcision with sex changes for children. You should be able to say very simply that we don't want any sex change procedures for minors.
1: This is the guy who went to medical school.
0: Right, yeah. The good doctor. Yeah, he went to medical school and he's a doctor, I suppose, in the same way that Graham Platner was an oyster farmer.
1: Right.
0: That's what it strikes me as. But the fact that he said he could not correct, for the record, things that are in the 80%, you know, of the American public, and I think Michigan, which is not necessarily a blue state, it's a competitive, almost battleground state. I mean, Trump won that state in 2016 and 2024.
1: Two or three times, yeah.
0: Yeah, so you could easily say things that would be an anathema to the moderates of the Midwest if you just don't simply state for the record what 80% of the country believes.
1: Do you think this Canadian trade war is going to hurt Republicans? Because they seem to be targeting Michigan, Wisconsin, and Maine.
0: Yeah, so this latest round of tariffs, it's 50% to my knowledge, but it only accounts for 5% of Canadian exports. So it doesn't initially seem all that concerning. It's like wooden hockey sticks and certain liquors, some things that not necessarily the bedrock of the economy, right? But if it escalates to manufacturing and the automobile sector, parts production, I'm worried for the midterms, because anything that hurts Canada tends to hurt Detroit. And Ford, GM, Honda, these are beloved vehicles that are produced in Canada. I think they're going to be harmed by this. So I would say, yeah, this is not the greatest time to do this. There's a case to be made that, okay, we think Canada's been unfair. We have grievances with Canada, although I wouldn't say they're nearly as, you know, threatening to us as Mexico with the fentanyl crisis. But with the midterms on the horizon, maybe that was not like the most strategic political move.
1: So I like to talk about what's happened. There's so many unemployed young men in this country. You did some research on it. You said you're not in the National Review. You said if you look at the research and the numbers and the situation right now of kids coming out of college, the economic situation and social media, you're not as surprised as many others are, like me, that men are struggling for the most part.
0: Yeah. I mean, this is what I don't understand. It's almost this like marveling, this is a mystery. Men have disengaged from every institution in American life.
1: Including dating.
0: I wonder why that is. Well, at least a few of those institutions, you can confidently say,

0: not that they left voluntarily. It was expulsion and it was exile, especially academia and especially, I would say, in the corporate world. I mean, there were DEI quotas, either officially or unofficially. Both of those things, both schools, colleges, higher education, and companies took a posture of, well, we want to prioritize female or minority candidates, and that came at the expense of men. And I think they just decided to cut their losses and say, forget this, we're not doing this anymore. There's been a lot of discourse about the stay-at-home boyfriend and how that's super cringe. Oh my gosh, like, you're not pulling your weight. And I do say, young men don't respect groveling, and I don't think they respect you just like trying to, you know, cater to their fears all the time. I think what inspires confidence is telling them, hey, get back out there, you know, seize your moment, you know, get back out there in the dating world, and also take advantage of the new opportunities that are out there, like in trades and vocations, which.
1: You brought up a great point. And you just said they're getting all nothing but negative doom scrolling in the doom way. So, for example, if you're someone whose algorithm is positive and Anthony Robbins is on your feed and you're talking about personal power and empowerment and success stories, but if you're kind of down, your algorithm reads you and you get down, you think the world's coming to an end.
0: 100%. Social media is
1: great. But that's not the reality.
0: No, it's not. It's so tragic. Social media is a grievance machine, especially for young people who can only kind of see what's right in front of them. And because there's like lack of historical knowledge too, I don't think, you know, history is really being taught in schools. We know that they don't have the ability to reflect on hindsight and see all of the decades in American history that were so turbulent and that were so challenging for our parents and our grandparents. Whether it was Jimmy Carter, 14% inflation when my mom graduated college, that was a pretty bleak
1: interest
0: job
1: rates
0: market.
1: Around that too.
0: Yes, or it was the wars that we endured, where like quite literally our boys were boots on the ground. So it's like, it's not like everything now is apocalyptic, but social media convinces them that it is.
1: So because listen, I want inflation to be down too. But it's at 3.4% inflation was basically double figures for a while in the 70s. Number two, Jimmy Carter actually came out and said we're in a malaise. He had a malaise speech. He never actually used a word. And then if you go back in the 60s, it must have seemed like the world was coming apart. JFK, RFK, MLK, all assassinated.
0: Totally.
1: You had the race riots that morphed into the anti-Vietnam riots. And we had a situation where it must have seemed, in retrospect, when you watch videos, like the world was coming apart. We didn't have social media back then. People persevered through it, and they thought it was just one of those times in American history rather than the end of the American story.
0: Yeah, it wasn't these like silos of freakouts all the time, and you're inundated with stories of how everything is so bad and it's never going to get better, and the housing market, you've been locked out of the American dream. And to an extent, you have to grant them something there. Some of these concerns are valid, right? I mean, yes, things are too expensive, but to your point about inflation, we are pretty close to the target, the Federal Reserve target.
1: And the numbers supposed to just come in again. I think we had inflation down again this month.
0: Yeah, and also like deflation, when the price level actually comes down so that the sticker prices you see are lower than they were before. That's typically associated with periods of recession. That was probably never going to happen. The rate was going to come down because Trump obviously didn't spend us into oblivion the way Biden did. And he took seriously bringing down the rate of inflation. But that doesn't mean every single commodity group had a massive decrease across the board. And, you know, there's other factors that played into that. But, you know, overall, I'd say that the Trump administration has tackled this pretty well. And, you know, young people, I think they need to remember that, like, things were much, much worse in previous decades.
1: Right. Or just put it in perspective. Everyone's got challenges. Remember, we celebrated that much more fervently. I remember our 200th birthday. When all those things were happening at the same time, the double figure inflation, the double figure interest rates, you have a one term president in the middle of a hostage crisis. You know, remember with Jimmy Carter, what he was doing when he came onto the scene. We were coming out of the Watergate scandal, where we have our first unelected president, Gerald Ford. Then we got an extremely close election with this unknown peanut farmer becomes a president. There must have been a sense of uncertainty and corruption for the first time. But yet we were much more positive about the future of the country than we were in 250.
0: I don't think my parents blamed their parents. I don't think they looked back and said, well, you're hoarding wealth, you're hoarding resources and possessions well into your sunset years. You know, why is it that right now you're seeing a lot of kind of anger from young people directed toward their elders about the wars that we've gotten entrenched into that, you know, have cost us an arm and a leg, quite literally in terms of soldiers, but also financially. You're seeing a lot of, you know, kind of grievance about the housing market. And I would say, like, government is always to blame for that. You know, the fact that there's such a high barrier to entry to get a starter home right now is pretty much solely the fault of the government and progressive government that, you know, inflated the mortgage market, you know, Federal Reserve's easy.
1: Printed too much money.
0: Yeah. Yes, easy money, the easy money era that drove up demand and did nothing to address supply. And that's the other thing, by the way, drives me absolutely insane. Democrats, this affordability mantra that they have capitalized on, clever, you could say quite clever as a political strategy, but they don't actually want to bring down the cost of anything. Because to do that would mean expanding supply. Real abundance means expanding supply so that prices can come down, introducing competition. They just want to introduce more welfare. They want to explode the welfare state beyond.
1: Raise
0: taxes on billionaires to fund it, push socialized medicine, also known as single-payer health care, also known as Medicare for All, which would require taxing the middle class. Otherwise, the math doesn't compute. You can't pay for Medicare for All without taxing the middle class. So the working class that they're supposedly championing, they might have an issue with that.
1: What I would love to hear, and maybe most midterms don't have it in fairness, but I would love to hear, okay, you have an affordability issue. You agree with that? Oh, yes, affordability is an issue. What are you going to do about it? The answers are not good. What they're going to do about it, because they don't really have grow your way out of it. This is how we're going to handle housing. They have more government building housing.
0: Exactly.
1: They don't really believe in many cases the free market. In fact, within their party, they're afraid to use the term capitalism.
0: Oh, yeah. I mean, they're like allergic to it now, which I find embarrassing. We used to agree, both parties, that the only economic system that was compatible with America was the free market, which I know maybe is cliche to say, free market this, free market that. But yes, everybody believed that that was the right way. Now, suddenly, that is in dispute. So they're pushing, if not outright socialism, they just want a much larger nanny state. And when it comes to every commodity across the board that is too expensive right now, you just need to expand supply by reducing regulation and letting the private sector do its thing. But they don't want that. Because to your point about government-controlled housing, that reduces Mamdani's power in New York City. He wants more and more housing out there in Manhattan and all the other boroughs to be absorbed by the city. And what I would say to that is, have you seen the portfolio of government-run housing? Repairs like you wouldn't, they need repairs like crazy. They are falling apart. There's, you know,
1: nobody wants to live there.
0: Infestations. They are disgustingly, they're poorly kept. They are decrepit. So that's going to be the housing supply in New York.
1: And before I let you go, by the way, this is Caroline Downey, a columnist with the National Review and Steamboat Institute. Before I let you go, do you believe that either the House or Senate, the die has been cast in either one of those with the midterm elections? Here we are in the end of August.
0: I think it's not looking great, obviously, for the GOP. That's what probably everyone assumes. But I think a lot remains to be seen. You know, even with Iran is this specter that's still kind of looming over the Trump presidency. I think how this wraps up will in many ways determine how, you know, what people conclude about this presidency. But I would say currently right now, it was looking pretty dire, maybe like a couple weeks ago, but it's not a stalemate now. I don't think it's a stalemate right now. If you look at what's going on in the Strait of Hormuz, we are doing this like covert operation to get oil out of there that is kind of close to the level of oil we were moving out before the war.
1: I know.
0: So, I mean,
1: yeah, 27 last night.
0: Yeah, so it's like their leverage is the Strait, but I don't think it's as strong as they thought.
1: Caroline, it's going to be interesting. That, along with this trade deal in Canada, I'd land that plane quickly.
0: Yeah.
1: Don't go for everything. Get something. Caroline Downey, thanks so much. Great to see you.
0: Thank you for
1: having me. I do believe both House and Senate are still in play. Back in a moment.
2: Both sides, all opinions. It's Brian Kilmeade. WHIO is giving away a grand for groceries with your next chance happening at 10 a.m. today.
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5: Now from the WHIO News Center, here are the three big things you need to know. Firefighters out in Preble County today watching a barn that continues to catch fire. Cops in Dark County say a toddler is dead after being ran over by their mother. And we're watching for storms in the Miami Valley later tonight that have a chance of turning severe. Full details on these stories and more, our next scheduled newscast is at 10 o'clock. I'm Sierra Lawson, WHIO Continuing News.
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8: During COVID, Amy Acton shut down Ohio and banned people from visiting their loved ones in nursing homes. As a result, more seniors died in Ohio than any other state in the Midwest, and they passed away all alone, leaving Ohio families devastated, including Linda Caudill's family.
9: I had to put my mother in a nursing home because she had fallen. A few weeks after that is when Amy Acton shut down the state. My mother didn't understand it. It traumatized her. She didn't know why her family couldn't come visit her. 2 months later, she died. Amy Acton is to blame for this. What happened to my mother happened to a lot of seniors. It happened to a lot of families. Many people died as a result of this, and it shouldn't have happened. I will never forgive Amy Acton for what she did to my family. Ohio can't afford liberal Amy Acton.
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11: It's about to get hot and humid yet again. I'm Storm Center 7 meteorologist Brittley Ritz.
5: 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It's 67 degrees in Dayton at 956 on 1290 and 95.7 WHIO.
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12: So Dolly, let me ask you, how do you feel about the direction of country music today?
13: Well, I've been glad to be part of it from day one. I went through all the outlaws of the pure country, the new country.
12: Southern rock.
13: Yeah, I think it's great. The country music is still so powerful. There'll always be people that'll go back and find all those traditional songs and keep that sound. So a lot of the new people go back and do the tradition. So I think it's wonderful, whatever form it takes. I'm glad to be part of it.
1: And Carol, and that, of course, was the Dolly Parton. I interviewed her about five times on Fox and Friends mostly, and she's always was delightful, very charismatic, couldn't be nicer, just like she was billed, just like you would think. What I also admire too is I remember asking Charlie Daniels, and you're entitled to your opinion, and it's great. I said, how do you feel about new country? He said, I hate it. It's not really country. It's not really the roots. It's not what it's about. And I kind of expect, I think it was around the same time, I asked her about new country. You know, because when new country comes in, it makes old country old and maybe not as desirable. And she's like, I think it's great. It doesn't matter. And then I find out that she wrote letters congratulating Eminem and emails out to him, pulling for a guy that obviously is known as a rap artist. She just loved music, wanted to help people, all this stuff about positive. Passed away, age 80.
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5: 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It's our top local story. We have an upcoming risk of severe weather in the Miami Valley.
11: Tracking the threat for strong to severe storms. I'm Storm Center 7 meteorologist Brittley Ritz, timing out the storms and the threats and how much rain you can expect.
27: Take a look at 76, 75, and 35 this morning. All roads are clear and traffic moving smoothly across the Miami Valley. I'm Chris Hartley, WHIO Triple Team Traffic.
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5: And it's our top local story. We're expecting some storms in the Miami Valley later tonight that may turn severe. Storm Center 7 meteorologist Brittley Ritz has the details.
11: It's an isolated opportunity for some gustier winds of 60 miles per hour and some small hail, as well as some heavier downpours that could pick up about an inch of rain on already saturated grounds that could cause the potential for some localized flash flooding. A lot of that will happen north of I-70.
5: Brittley says this looks to start sometime after 10 o'clock tonight. WHIO News Time is 10:02. It's 69 degrees now in downtown Dayton. And a toddler is dead after being hit by a car in Dark County. A medical helicopter responding to the scene on State Route 503 on Sunday after a two-year-old was hit by their mother. Investigators say the mom thought the child was inside the home when she went to go move a truck and was not aware that they had ran outside. That child later died at a hospital. And firefighters are keeping a close eye on a barn fire in Preble County this morning after it has reignited several times. This first starting after piles of hay caught fire on Orangeburg Road last week.
28: Now, crews were originally called here Friday. They came back the next 2 days and then again Tuesday. New Paris Fire Chief Brian Petrie tells me at least 10 different departments from Preble, Dark, and Warren counties were called to help put out the flames. They also called in the Water Tanker Task Force.
5: And that's News Center 7's Taylor Robertson. Firefighters say they will continue to let this burn as long as it doesn't affect anything else. And Ohio's First Lady Fran DeWine speaking out on the death of Dolly Parton. The two worked together on Dolly's Imagination Library, where Ohio was one of 9 states in which children 5 and under could get free books.
0: Dolly did such an incredible job, you know, just making this program happen for all of us. And, you know, it's just been wonderful.
5: The book program will continue. You can sign your child up online.
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5: And firefighters in Dayton say the search for a missing man in the Great Miami River will not continue. They say after days of using sonar, boats, underwater cameras, and drones, they were not able to find him. On Sunday, witnesses say they saw the man in distress in the dangerous high waters near Carillon Boulevard. Still, no word yet on this man's name. WHIO News Time is 10:03. 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
5: 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A reminder, this hour's $1,000 keyword is bills. 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Now with the Miami Valley's most accurate and dependable forecast, here's Storm Center 7 meteorologist Brittley Ritz.
21: 82 degrees this afternoon, dry. Chances for storms arrive after 10 o'clock, lingering through the early morning hours, and one or two storms may be strong. 83 degrees on your Thursday, a stray storm late afternoon, otherwise dry. As we clear things out, high pressure setting up Friday with sunshine, a high of 82. 84 on Saturday, just a few more clouds, but dry. And it gets hot on Sunday, partly cloudy, a high of 86. I'm Storm Center 7 meteorologist Brittley Ritz on Dayton's Severe Weather Station, 1290 and 95.7 WHIO.
5: And the latest scan, the live Doppler 7 radar is looking pretty clear throughout the Miami Valley this morning. Right now it's 68 degrees in Urbana, 71 now in downtown Dayton. Our next scheduled news in less than 15 minutes and immediately when it breaks. 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
1: 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Brian Kilmeade.
2: So glad you're there. Brian Kilmeade Show coming your way. Rich Lowry's going to be joining us, bottom of the hour. Jason Riley, Wall Street Journal columnist, Manhattan Institute senior fellow, will bring us inside. With the Wall Street Journal's calling this the dumbest trade war ever with Canada. We're also looking at the life of Dolly Parton, passed away at the age of 80, stunningly. On Friday, she was talking about new dates in Las Vegas. I've never seen more people from all different walks of life more upset by this with who made more of a positive impact. So we'll discuss some of that. But before we get to Jason, let's get to the big three.
10: Number three. You know, Democratic Party right now is, I think, going through a kind of experiment. And I think that's healthy.
2: Is she out of her mind? Don't answer that. Dems have a radical problem led by Hassan Piker. They begin to stand up to the radical finally, and he's anti-American. He is socialist, communist, loves revolutionaries. Question, has the takeover of the party already too ingrained to overcome or even condemn this?
10: Number two.
12: It's going to hurt the American people when you tariff goods. I always say a tariff on Canada is a tax on the American people. I don't know where you're getting the 200% tariffs, but that's not accurate.
2: Not so neighborly in the neighborhood. Canada and U.S. trade relations hit an ugly all-time low. Is there a way for both sides to come together? I hope so.
10: Number one.
13: It's actually going to be a really significant piece of finally forcing the Iranian regime to recognize reality. And the reality is that they have limited cards to play. They've pushed their people to the brink of collapse.
2: Yep, coming to a head. Hormuz Strait might just be open. 27 ships got through yesterday. A massive sanction push is going into effect. The question is, will they actually hit China as hard as they need to? And that's going to be one of the questions. By the way, go to our YouTube channel. Everyone's talking about it. YouTube.com/@TheBrianKilmeadeShow. Jason Riley, welcome.
14: Good morning, Brian.
2: So, Jason, first off, this trade war with Canada, I know your editorial section said the dumbest trade war ever. Do you agree with that?
14: Well, the Journal editorial page doesn't really like trade wars in general, and neither do I, because I think that they hurt both sides, both parties, everyone involved. They're easy to start. They're very hard to stop. And the problem with this trade war, Brian, is one, Canada is not only a neighbor, but an ally. This is a democracy. This isn't some communist regime, dictatorship that lives next door to the U.S. These are our partners. We have mutual goals and have been longtime allies. And so that's one of the problems going on here, that we're fighting with a neighbor. But secondly, it's clear from poll after poll after poll that what's at the top of the minds of voters these days is affordability. And so the question is, do these trade wars help or hurt the affordability issues that concern most Americans? And by the president's own comments, it seems that they are hurting affordability. Last week, he reduced tariffs on beef, citing the cost of beef to consumers. And of course, it's not just beef. We're talking now about aluminum and steel, and that gets into whatever products include aluminum and steel, from cars to stoves to pots and pans. And so if you're going to have people out there worried about the cost of things in this country, then you have to take issue with a trade war that is increasing prices.
2: Yeah, Canada says it's going to retaliate with tariffs of 15%, 25%, and 50% on roughly $20 billion worth of goods, covering about 700 products. And it starts September 8th. The president's going in basically beginning of 2027. So my hope is in the next 10 days, they work something out. Here is the Canadian finance minister, François-Philippe Champagne, Cut 11.
15: The terms proposed by the U.S. administration were uneconomic, unfair, and ultimately unacceptable. Today, I'm announcing that Canada will match the United States tariffs dollar for dollar, rate for rate. Effective September 8th, Canada will impose counter tariffs of up to 15, 25, or 50% on $27.6 billion in imports from the United States of America. For each product, our tariff would match the American tariff on the same type of Canadian good.
2: So they're digging in. Politically, it helps them. But I hear I'm not an expert on the economy of Canada, but I hear they're borderline recession. They don't have a great employment situation. They're not really growing, but they have big advantages. They don't have to have an army. We're putting $1 trillion in, and they put in almost zero.
14: You're right. I think the Canadian economy is hurting, and I don't know that a tariff war will help things up there. But I do know that this issue has seemed to unite Canadian politicians on the right and the left. You see not only the federal government, but you see both liberals and conservatives in Canada united in wanting to push back on these tariffs. And it's interesting how they're doing it. These are pretty strategic countermeasures they're putting in place, Brian. They're targeting border states that they know are important to Republicans in the upcoming election. So goods that are important to economies in Michigan, Alaska, Maine, where there are some tight Senate races and where we see battleground states and so forth. So they're trying to be strategic here in what they do. And again, the question is whether it helps either country, this trade war. And I really think that this is a destructive policy in terms of the economies of both Canada and the U.S.
2: So the U.S. put on big time economic sanctions, and they're going to hit secondary sanctions on any country dealing with Iran right now. And then out of nowhere, as far as I was concerned, Oman and Iran finally have their meetings. They come out and say, we're basically opening up the strait. Now, I know one tanker was shot at yesterday, and I got confirmation from the highest source that 27 ships got through yesterday. We need 100 to 150 if things are going to go back to normal. But we're getting more and more through, and it looks like they made an announcement basically to open this up. What do you think's happening here?
14: Well, I think economic pressure is a very, very good thing in Iran and should be part of what we're trying to do there to get the results that we want. And the question has always been in Iran is who's in control, the civilians or the military? The military leaders in Iran, and will they go along with what's happening with the civilian concerns and so forth? In other words, does the military in Iran really care what the civilian population thinks about these things, or will they press on regardless of how much damage is being done internally, economically in Iran? But the economic pressure is meaningful, and as you said earlier, Brian, the real issue here is China. China is the biggest customer of Iran's oil. So if you're going to put sanctions in place on people who purchase Iranian oil, but you're going to exclude China, it's not clear how effective that economic pressure will be. So I hope we are going to come down hard on China, because that you have to hit them where it hurts, and that will be hitting them where it hurts.
2: So China sharply condemned the sweeping new sanctions campaign against Iran as trading partners announced yesterday. China is said to be the primary buyer of Iran's oil. They have this covert way of getting the oil. I don't know if that's going to be stopped. I'm certainly we know how. They say China has imported more than 500,000 barrels of oil so far in August. So that doesn't show a much of a slowdown, although they used to 1.4 million.
14: Right. And that's why I think economic pressure alone ultimately won't be enough here. We're not dealing with rational actors when we're dealing with Iran, Brian. We're not dealing with a regime that's weighing the cost and benefits of this policy or that policy. You're dealing with a country with leaders who really believe they're in a religious war and that they will fight to the death because they are fighting the great Satan. And you don't negotiate with Satan and compromise with Satan. You fight to the death. And that's really what the Iranian leaders believe they are facing right now. And I only think military pressure is what will be necessary to end this war. I don't think economic pressure alone will do it. I understand that President Trump and this administration is reluctant to re-up what we were doing militarily. But I think we stopped short of what we need to do, because I think the use of military force is the only thing, ultimately, that they will pay attention to.
2: We never had a combination before, either. We never had. Now, the military forces are there. In fact, we're more bulked up than ever. And then you have the economic sanctions. So they know there's a real threat of a military force. And Jason, we forget. But this is the only president to ever take military actions against China. I think we blew up an oil well under Reagan. But for the most part, this is the only administration to do it all. So they know it's a credible military threat. Yeah.
14: They do. And I applauded what we did earlier. I think, 6 months ago, this was the right thing to do. Absolutely. I think that that Iran, as President Trump has said repeatedly, cannot get a nuclear weapon. They cannot be trusted with one. And so we not only need to make sure the strait is open, we also need to make sure that nuclear program that they had in place is shut down permanently. And I don't think they're going to negotiate away what they have over there. I think the only thing they'll answer to is military force. So I hope we keep up the pressure, both economically, but also do not take more military force off the table. I think that'd be a mistake.
2: This is one thing I think their strategy might be, and that is we'll go back and forth. There'll be tensions, a few ships blown up here and there. We'll retaliate and blow up a launcher or two. And then in October, they're going to go for American casualties because they truly know our election cycle and they want to make sure Republicans lose power. And they believe that will help them get Trump. He'll stay in office, but he won't have the House and Senate.
14: I don't think that's implausible. I think you're absolutely right. That's clearly a possible consideration on their part. They're negotiating for the sake of negotiating. That's what they're going to do. They're going to drag this out. They think they can outlast us. They think we don't have the patience. They think that we can't take it as long as they can take it. And so, yeah, I think they're going to drag this out as long as they can. And by the way, Brian, even if we were to reach some sort of agreement with them, what faith do you have that they would acknowledge any agreement? We have no reason at all to trust that whatever they put on a piece of paper. No reason at all to do that.
2: If they were smart and not radicals, they would have taken that MOU, which was a gift to them. They would have gotten money unfrozen. They were about to be able to cash in on their oil. All they had to do is allow the Strait of Hormuz to be open for 60 days. They could have gotten a lot of concessions. And then, of course, the president looking at the midterms might have said, oh, you know what? Let's give him a better deal just to end this for now. But they blew that.
14: And that's what I mean, that we're not dealing with rational actors here. This is not someone just, you know, a regime weighing the cost and benefits and how it'll hurt them or help them economically. They're in a religious war in their minds. And so all bets are off the table for them.
2: Yeah. And lastly, when we look at the midterms, where do you see it, Jason, right now? Do you think that the House or Senate, the die has been cast already?
14: The House maybe more so than the Senate. I do think that President Trump's endorsement powers do make a difference. We saw it in South Carolina, although that's more of a safe Republican seat. I want to see, will he throw his weight around in places like Georgia and Texas and North Carolina and Alaska? Those will be more meaningful races for Republicans in terms of who will control the Senate. So I think things are still more up in the air in the Senate, and we'll have to see. Also, President Trump has a huge war chest of money there, Brian, and everyone's waiting to see if and how he will spend it when the time comes.
2: Yeah, I mean, he spent a lot for Darlene Graham, who was victorious last night. I just think it's so interesting. Just when you think the whole socialist thing is going to sober up and it's just going to say it's just a few candidates, in comes another socialist winner, this time in Oklahoma, Nikhila Thomas. She wins. She goes out and wins the nomination. She's going to lose for the Senate seat. But again, they put a socialist in office. Democrats should have been looking for somewhat of a moderate independent. But it doesn't matter. The momentum is with somebody else.
14: Yeah, I think this is very interesting because the Democrats are doing exactly what Republicans need them to do. In other words, you look at the latest Fox News polls on the Trump President Trump's approval rating, around 40% or so. And what that means, Brian, is that Republicans aren't going to go out there in November and try and defend the president's record necessarily. What they want to do instead is point at the other party and show how crazy some of these views are of the people that the Democrats are nominating, these leftist socialist candidates. And what the Democrats keep doing is putting forward those candidates who show just how crazy they are. In other words, they're making this a choice election, which is exactly what Republicans want them to do. Republicans are counting on the American people to say, hey, you know what? I might not be crazy about what's going on with the inflation and the economy, but there's no way I want to put into office someone who thinks, you know, we need single-payer health care, someone who wants to eliminate ICE or defund the police or accuse Israel of genocide and end all military aid over there. We don't want to go that far. And yet the Democrats continue to put forward these candidates with these extremist views. And that's exactly what Republicans are counting on them doing.
2: Jason Riley, Wall Street Journal. Thanks so much, Jason.
14: Thank you, Brian.
2: You got it. 1-866-408-7669. We're going to take some calls in a moment. Bottom of the hour, National Review's Rich Lowry. I love this column this week. It's what I've been saying. I said on the Sunday show, we have to sober up when it comes to data centers and understand we're being manipulated. There are certain things you should demand in your community, but to not build them is insane as a country. And then we find the right place to build them, not on your farm, not using your water, not upping your utility bills, but using the tax revenue and, of course, the blue-collar jobs that come in for 2.5 years as they construct them. That used to be a layup. Now, there's a uneducated pushback. 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
21: It's about to get hot and humid yet again. I'm Storm Center 7 meteorologist Brittley Ritz.
5: 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Right now it's 72 degrees in Dayton at 1028 on 1290 and 95.7 WHIO.
3: It has settled that trial that's been going on about social media and addiction and kids. And sadly, these parents are there and some of their kids got so addicted they committed suicide by things they read online or the depression that set in because of what's online. Now, I'm not sure if they prove who was addicted to what, and but Meta does not want to take the risk of going to a jury trial or get Mark Zuckerberg to testify again. It doesn't ever go well for him. So they're writing a check for $17.1 million. It's a multi-state settlement with Meta Platforms, the largest consumer protection settlement in history outside the big tobacco settlements of the 1990s. The agreement, subjected to court approval, resolves 47 states' claims, including D.C. and Puerto Rico and American Samoa, Northern Mariana Islands. The company designs Instagram, they say, and addictive features, knowingly exposing young users to serious mental harms and intentionally misled the public about the safety of its platforms. I mean, that's pretty significant to admit that. Instead of just saying it's good, people like it, they're trying to say they intentionally used it to addict him, and they knew what was going on. There was a lot of damning statements saying that he's bad for kids and people worried about it, but $16 to $17 billion is out there. But now just hope they change some things about it that are addictive. Look, if you have ads, if Nike buys an ad on Facebook or Snapchat or Instagram, they want you to see it. So you, Meta, wants you to see it because they want more money from that sponsor revenue. We want you to watch television, listen to this radio show, because if you listen and the sponsors say, yeah, they're listening to me on your show and I hear about my product, that's good. But addictive ways in which gradually deteriorate yourself socially and economically, that's a little different. And that's why they wrote a $17 billion check. See what changes afterwards.
5: 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It's our top local story. There's a chance severe thunderstorms may develop later tonight across the region.
21: It's about to get hot and humid yet again. Summer's not over with yet. I'm Storm Center 7 meteorologist Brittley Ritz. We'll talk about when the heat arrives and how hot it's going to be.
4: Traffic moving very well across the Miami Valley this morning. No traffic accidents to report. I'm Chris Hartley, WHIO Triple Team Traffic.
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5: And it's our top local story. We have a chance of severe storms developing later tonight throughout parts of the Miami Valley. Storm Center 7 meteorologist Brittley Ritz has more on what we can expect.
21: Some gustier winds of 60 miles per hour and some small hail, as well as some heavier downpours that could pick up about an inch of rain on already saturated grounds that could cause the potential for some localized flash flooding. A lot of that will happen north of I-70. The line that develops later this evening really starts to weaken upon approach, but the opportunity exists.
5: Brittley says this looks to start sometime after 10 o'clock tonight. And Ohio First Lady Fran DeWine speaking out following the death of famous singer Dolly Parton. The two worked together on Dolly's Imagination Library, where Ohio is one of nine states where kids five and under are sent free books. Fran says, quote, "It's like losing a member of your family because we've worked so much with Dolly Parton and the Dollywood Foundation. This book program will continue. You're able to sign up your child online." And a man is dead after being shot on Crown Avenue in Trotwood yesterday afternoon. We're hearing the 911 call.
1: I literally just woke up.
6: Yeah. Okay.
1: And I hear it, and I just jump up, and I'm looking like, I don't see nothing when I first look out. And then I'm like, oh, my God, it's like somebody laying there.
5: Cops did not say if they know who the shooter is. We're now waiting to learn the victim's name. And a two-year-old is dead after being hit by a car in Dark County. Investigators say this took place on State Route 503 on Sunday after a mother went to go move a truck. They say the mother thought the child was inside and was unaware that the child ran out of the house. The toddler was flown to a hospital where they later died.
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5: To Preble County, firefighters in New Paris are watching a barn as it continues to catch fire. This first starting Friday morning on Orangeburg Road after piles of hay went up in flames. 10 fire departments all responded to the scene, working all night to put it out. Teams also came back Saturday, Sunday, and also last night after it continued to reignite. Firefighters now say they will let it burn as long as it doesn't affect any nearby buildings or traffic. Now with the Miami Valley's most accurate and dependable forecast, here Storm Center 7 meteorologist Brittley Ritz.
21: This afternoon, hitting a high of 82 degrees, lots of sun with a few more clouds rolling in ahead of a cold front that'll bring us the chance for showers and storms after about 10 o'clock, lingering through about 1, 2 o'clock in the morning. A lot of it falls apart, but the chance is there for some gustier winds and some small hail. Then we'll gradually clear things out for Thursday afternoon with a small chance of a stray shower storm alongside the cold front itself as we hit a high of 83 degrees on Thursday. I'm Storm Center 7 meteorologist Brittley Ritz on Dayton's Severe Weather Station 1290 and 95.7 WHIO.
5: And the latest skin, the live Doppler 7 radar is looking all clear throughout the Miami Valley this morning. It's now 68 degrees up in Troy, 74 in downtown Dayton. 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
6: 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It's Brian Kilmeade.
10: Yes, those comments were dangerous, malicious, and anti-Semitic, and should not be tolerated by anyone in the public square. What we've seen is a startling rise of hate crimes all across the United States of America, but particularly in this moment, directed against our Jewish brothers and sisters.
3: And that is Hakeem Jeffries calling out, finally, Hassan Piker, which Cory Booker did in social media, which has been called out by Josh Gottheimer. And there's probably a half dozen others. But I think about Ro Khanna. I think about the whole squad. I think every member of the squad has been on Hassan Piker's podcast. Now, what was Hakeem Jeffries talking about? This from this loser Twitch streamer. Cut 23.
12: People don't f*** with Israel any longer. And if Jews in America keep putting this idea out there that they are singularly invested in Israel, eventually someone's going to come around and take action, not against the state of Israel, mind you, but against American Jews.
3: Really? So how bad is that? Rich Lowry joins us now, editor of National Review. Hey, Rich, I'm giving Hakeem Jeffries credit for coming out.

0: mistake. He did it deliberately. He was with him on election night. Won't even name him in his statement, kind of distancing himself from him. So clearly, though, the powers that be in the Democratic Party concluded this guy now, and the general election environment, at least, is a big problem, and they all have to distance themselves from him.
1: But this guy is not. I mean, El Sayed isn't. Just basically saying, I can only speak for my campaign. Listen to some of the things that this guy has said in the past. Cut 26.
2: Fidel Castro and Che Guevara are genuinely two of the greatest revolutionaries in history. I love Lenin, I love Fidel Castro, and I love Che Guevara. They are genuinely fucking heroes.
1: I mean, do you need any other statement after that soundbite? Do you need to hear anything else, Rich Lowry?
0: No, but there's plenty else. He could go on for a half an hour with clips like that. He's illiberal. He's friendly to totalitarianism, and he's attracted least to political violence. So this guy's a poisonous toad. No one who wants to be within 100 miles of elected office in the United States should have anything to do with him. But he's a hero to the DSA left.
1: You know, it's just it's amazing to me. El Sayed really is not condemning him. Basically says, I speak for my own campaign, and that has gotten other Democrats upset. So what do you think this does to his campaign?
0: Well, it's a competitive race there. I don't think he's had a good couple days. I don't understand why he went on with Jesse. I think I admire that he did it. I think it was great TV, but I'm not sure he helped himself with that. I guess he's just trying to demonstrate that he can reach out beyond his Hassan Piker base. But that's, you know, Rogers has a real shot there in Michigan, and if he wins there, it almost makes it impossible for Democrats to win the Senate. And just the symbolic importance of putting a stake into the El Sayed campaign and demonstrating that the Democrats can go too far, even in what's probably going to be a favorable environment for them in the midterms, would be a big deal too.
1: And here's what I look at other places where Republicans really got to worry. I mean, you got to worry about Iowa. They have to, you know, they have a shot at flipping New Hampshire. I really haven't heard much of John Sununu, except for he's got the president's backing. Looks like he's going to beat Scott Brown, no problem, who I like, but it just doesn't seem like he can compare. Chris Sununu probably would have won almost going away. But I definitely see Iowa being an issue. It looks like they're going to have to work extremely hard in Texas as well to keep that seat. Are there other seats that they should be worried about? Is Nebraska, you believe, in play?
0: Yeah, I think there's this whole stretch of what would ordinarily be safe red seats that are in play. Ordinary year, we wouldn't be talking about Texas, Nebraska, Ohio, Iowa, or Alaska. And we have to talk about them all this year. Now, they're all basically kind of tied. So, you know, luck of the draw, kind of normal randomness. You think, okay, half will break their way, half will break Republicans' way. But, you know, in an election that's a good night for Democrats, you know, all close races could tip their way. So definitely the Senate is in play. There's no doubt about it.
1: Alex Castellanos, a Republican media consultant and strategist, said this, what he's seen over the last 2 weeks. Cut 36.
3: I think Republicans are bouncing back a little bit. All the energy was energy against Trump. Democrats had more intensity than Republicans. Until recently, when we've seen now a counter pressure with Republicans voting really very scared of democratic socialism. Now there's a countervailing force to, hey, is this election about putting tapping the brake pedal against Trump? Now they're democratic socialists. So I think the race has tightened up everywhere, and Republicans have a shot to keep the Senate. I don't think they're going to hang on to the House.
1: And I know what you want, Rich. You're a conservative guy, but do you think he's right?
0: I do. As we've talked about in the past, I think he's absolutely right about the House, unfortunately. And, you know, I think the Senate is roughly a 50-50 proposition. So it's definitely the biggest thing Republicans have going for them is just the image of the Democratic Party is in the toilet. It's even gotten worse since 2024. And nothing that's happened over the last month or so you'd think would make it any better. So that's the best chance for kind of a 2022 type midterm where it's not great, but you stave off the worst sort of losses. So I wouldn't necessarily bet on that, but it's a possibility.
1: All right. So I want to talk about a hot topic. I opened up with my show on Sunday with this about data centers. I don't know what's going on. People are scared to death to say I'm in support of data centers with restrictions. You're not. Does America realize what's going on here? That we can't go back to the horse and buggy. We have to stay with the car. You know, do you understand that we can't get the space shuttle back? We're now in a SpaceX vehicle. What is going on? Why do people are beginning to push back on this and governors caving across on both

0: parties across the country.
1: Yeah, well, as Abraham Lincoln said, in this country, public opinion is everything, and public opinion swung strongly against these things, you know, 2 or 3 months before an election, so everyone's going to pay attention. So I think it's wrong-headed, and I think the only alternative is to go out there, make the case, alleviate these concerns. I don't think there should be any data center should get any tax breaks. I mean, that's ridiculous, but, you know, that's what elected officials were offering them, right? There's no reason to give them to them. The concerns about water are almost totally bogus. The new data centers use these kind of, they're called closed-loop systems. Yeah, you use some water, but then you're constantly recycling it, so you're not continuously drawing on water. The energy is a big deal, but it's a reliable, kind of predictable draw, which shouldn't be a problem for electricity grids that are in good shape anyway. So that's why a place like Texas that has a lot of these, electricity rates haven't gone up because electricity is abundant. And the places where electricity rates have gone up, it's not because of data centers, it's because it's scarce because they have idiotic policies, like in California. So, my expectation, there'll be a lot. It'll be kind of like fracking. There'll be states like New York say, no, we're never going to do it. And then those states going to be that embrace it, and they're going to benefit. I mean, the story is about the tax revenue these things produce. You know, with really no significant downsides, at least not compared to factories, right? Everyone says we need to have a manufacturing, reindustrialize and have a manufacturing revival in America. Does anyone realize what a factory is, how ugly a factory is, how disruptive it is to a community? You know, but for 100 years, we're fine with factories because they created good jobs. And same thing with these data centers. The construction work is amazing. You're making electricians and plumbers actually rich. And then, as you're alluding to at the top, it's necessary to this technological race with China. And if we turn our back on it and don't do it, it's not as though AI is not going to come. It's going to come. It's just going to be via Chinese companies rather than American ones.
0: So Rick Perry, who basically invested in a data center, he said this reminds, you know, former Secretary of Energy, he said this reminds him of another debate.
2: I think what it reminds me of is the anti-fossil fuel effort that went across America for decades, trying to keep our abundant fossil fuels in the ground and hanging it on this, you know, green climate issue, which was a false issue in most cases. So I see the same thing happening here. You know, it's the progressive left. Obviously, you nailed it when you talk about China not wanting America to win the AI data center race, so to speak. Whoever wins that wins. And I think that's the real key. It's why President Trump has been so strong in his position of saying, hey, you know, go out there, build these data centers, win this race, and we'll decide where they need to be.
0: So he's pushing back. He's not governor, but the current governor did pause this.
1: Yeah, well, he's, you know, Texas, well, another thing about Texas, we talked about the Senate race glancingly. The governor's race is a little closer than you would expect. I don't think Abbott's going to lose, but, you know, you make a politician nervous around campaign time, he's going to react. But the counterexample, the oil and gas case is actually a good one because the rational side won there despite the opposition. The opposite case is nuclear, where there was an irrational fear of nuclear, and we just haven't built nuclear plants the way we should have, the way that France, of all places, did. So we really hurt ourselves with that superstition around nuclear plants. And if the anti-data center case side wins here, we'll do exactly the same thing.
0: So I want you to hear Chris Van Hollen feels differently, the radical lefty who thinks he's going to run for president.
3: Would you welcome data centers in Maryland?
4: I leave it up to the individual county and state with respect to the siting of a data center. However, no data center should be freeloading on my constituents in the form of higher electricity bills. And that is what's happened in the grid that Maryland's part of, PJM. We've spent $28 billion over the last 2 years subsidizing data centers. That's insane. That is what Republicans ultimately want, despite what they say. Donald Trump has these sort of feel-good things at the White House, but he hasn't supported the legislation that I've introduced.
0: So, you know, that's the pushback. And he's blaming the federal government for building data centers, he went on to say, in Maryland and in Virginia. What are you talking about? Those people built them.
1: Yeah, so, he's right about two things. One, locality should decide, right? If a local zoning commission doesn't want a data center, no one should force them to have a data center, obviously. Two, I do think the data centers are going to have to alleviate the concerns about electricity, and they are a major draw on electricity. But again, this is not something new. I think steel mills at their height used 5% of all the national electricity in the United States. We didn't say, oh, dear God, we can't have steel mills, right? You create abundant energy. So I think that's the answer. I don't know what the energy policy is in Maryland, but I imagine it isn't good as good as it is in Texas and other places.
0: Yeah, we'll see what happens on this, because I also think the insidious nature is that China and a lot of the social media platforms are being infiltrated by the China and Iran or anybody that's anti-American to start swaying public opinion.
1: Yeah, so Chinese sources, they say data centers are terrible in the United States and great in China. And that kind of tells you all you need to know.
0: Yeah, I'm pretty sure that's not accurate. Rich Lowry, yeah. Thanks so much.
1: Thanks, Brian.
0: 1-866-408-7669. Get on board. Brian Kilmeade Show coming your way. 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
5: Coming to you on a need-to-know basis, because, man, do you need to know. 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
13: Now from the WHIO News Center, here are the three big things you need to know. A toddler is dead in Dark County after investigators say they were ran over by their mother. A massive settlement is reached in the lawsuit accusing Meta of social media addiction. And we have a risk for severe weather throughout parts of the Miami Valley later tonight. Full details on these stories and more. Our next scheduled newscast is at 11. I'm Sierra Lawson, WHIO Continuing News.
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19: It's about to get hot and humid yet again. I'm Storm Center 7 meteorologist Brittley Britz.
20: And I'm Sierra Lawson in the WHIO News Center. It's 75 degrees in Dayton at 1054 on 1290 and 95.7 WHIO.
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21: It connects to another comment of yours that's been circulating. This is one from January. Hamas is 1,000 times better than the fascist settler, colonial, apartheid state of Israel.
22: I stand by that.
21: Do you actually mean that? Or is that a rhetorical move or like a solidarity signal? Like what?
22: I mean, it's all of the above. I do mean it. I think it's a rhetorical move because it frustrates a lot of people. I've also said I'm a harm reduction voter. I'm a lesser evil voter, and therefore I would vote for Hamas over Israel every single time.
0: Do you see how desperate they are, the guys on Pod Save America, the former Obama guys? Like, yeah, listen, you don't really mean that. Oh, no, I mean exactly what I said. Absolutely. Now, I told you about what he said about Castro and Lenin, but here's another cut, him just praising these guys. Cut 25.
23: Fidel Castro and Che Guevara were lions, okay? They were lions. I'm sorry that you don't have the adequate history lesson to understand that. And as an American, you don't want to pull your head out of your and understand why the rest of the planet refers to Fidel Castro and Che Guevara as very differently than we do here. It is so delusional. It's so ridiculous. This makes me so mad. Yes, these were revolutionary heroes.
0: What do you say to that? I mean, so you'd hear that and you go, well, I'm not going on that podcast. I can't. You know, even if I think some of the things are good that he's saying, can't go on that podcast. But everybody goes on that podcast. Ro Khanna goes on that podcast. He said, well, I wanted people with different views. What do you have in common with a guy that loves communist revolutionaries that kill tens of thousands, if not in Stalin's case, in Lenin's case, killed millions of people among the people that have gone on Piker's podcast? AOC, Bernie Sanders, Ilhan Omar, Ayanna Pressley, Jayapal, Elizabeth Warren, Katie Porter. Believe me, this is just what I was able to pull up in a very short time in researching this. So these people say this. What do you do if someone says that in front of you? Well, we want all views. You want all views in America? You could say it, but I'm not going to be subscribing to it. Hey, Hassan Piker is coming in to town, loves Lenin, worships Stalin, really loves Castro. Do you want to go see him? No. Do you want to go on his podcast? I do not. What if you're running for office? Definitely not. Do you want to meet him behind the seat? Absolutely not. Why would I do that? So it could only hurt your reputation. So El Sayed, who's trailing already by 4 points to Mike Rogers, now campaigns with the guy. See, he knows all this. He's been on with him multiple times. Here he is in Dearborn, Michigan, allegedly distancing himself from those comments. I'm talking about Abdul El Sayed. Cut 22.
24: You know, I'm not going to sugarcoat the idea that we have disagreements, particularly when it comes to foreign policy and the best use of our tax dollars. That's not about hating anybody. I'm grateful to have grown up in a community where I got so much exposure and empowerment from the Jewish community. I'm so grateful. Judaism and the Jewish people are a light unto the world. My hope is that folks understand.
0: No one believes he believes that. Also, hates Israel. I guess, but that goes, AIPAC is the problem. To the point where Mike Rogers told AIPAC, I know you want to give me millions of dollars. I can't do it. Here's Congressman Josh Gottheimer. Was that good enough for you, Congressman, Democrat? Cut 28.
25: Yeah, I'll say his response was pathetic, and it did not answer the call. I mean, the bottom line is he did not condemn Piker. He didn't even mention Piker. He didn't condemn what Piker said. He didn't say, I'll never campaign with this guy again. As you pointed out, he campaigned the last night of his primary. This isn't such a random guy for him. And frankly, he should not only condemn him, but no Democratic members should allow Piker anywhere near them on the campaign trail.
0: You would think. Crazy times. This is what gives Republicans hope. It's kind of the wrong reason for the country. And then on top of that, Hakeem Jeffries getting ripped by Democrats just for meeting with Jared Kushner, who is good, obviously, son-in-law of President Trump. Just meeting. Crazy times.
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20: 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Severe weather now a risk later tonight for parts of the Miami Valley.
19: Tracking the threat for strong to severe storms. I'm Storm Center 7 meteorologist Brittley Ritz timing out the storms and the threats and how much rain you can expect.
7: Traffic moving very well across the Miami Valley this morning. No traffic accidents to report. I'm Chris Hartley, WHIO Triple Team Traffic.
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20: And it's our top local story. We're expecting some storms in the Miami Valley later tonight that may turn severe. Storm Center 7 meteorologist Brittley Ritz has the details.
19: It's an isolated opportunity for some gustier winds of 60 miles per hour and some small hail, as well as some heavier downpours that could pick up about an inch of rain on already saturated grounds that could cause the potential for some localized flash flooding. A lot of that will happen north of I-70.
20: Brittley says this looks to start sometime after 10 o'clock tonight. WHIO News Time is 11:02. It's 75 degrees now in downtown Dayton. And Meta is agreeing to a massive settlement in a social media addiction lawsuit brought by dozens of states.
26: Under the terms of the settlement, over the next 10 years, Meta will have to pay up to $17 billion to the coalition of 29 states that sued the tech giant here in federal court. It will also have to make big changes to how Facebook and Instagram operate for minors and make stronger efforts to flag and remove users under 13.
20: And that's Fox's Claudia Cowan reporting. And back here in the Miami Valley, a toddler is dead after being hit by a car in Dark County. A medical helicopter responding to the scene on State Route 503 on Sunday after a two-year-old was hit by their mother. Investigators say the mom thought the child was inside the home when she went to go move a truck and was not aware that they had ran inside or outside. That child later died at a hospital. And we have new details on the final days of Dolly Parton as people all over the world are mourning her death.
27: It's now known that she had dealt with cancer prior to her death on Tuesday. A representative for Parton said she had been admitted to the Vanderbilt Ingram Cancer Center in Nashville on Friday. Additional details about her illness were not given, and it's not clear when she received that diagnosis.
20: And that's Fox's Tanya J. Powers. Dolly was 80 years old.
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20: And firefighters will be watching a barn in Preble County today as it continues to catch fire. This starting Friday morning on Orangeburg Road.
27: Crews worked all night putting water on the fire. The chief says fire crews went back out Saturday night and stayed until 4 Sunday morning. Then later Sunday morning, his crews went back to the barn to put more water on hot spots and move hay. Tuesday night, they showed up again, and the chief says a wall of hay stretching about 30 feet was in flames.
20: And that's News Center 7's Taylor Robertson. The chief says as long as the fire isn't impacting any nearby buildings or traffic, they're going to let it burn. WHIO News Time is 11:04. The Storm Center 7 forecast is next.
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20: 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Now with the Miami Valley's most accurate and dependable forecast, here's Storm Center 7 meteorologist Brittley Ritz.
28: 82 degrees this afternoon, dry. Chances for storms arrive after 10 o'clock, lingering through the early morning hours, and one or two storms may be strong. 83 degrees on your Thursday, a stray storm late afternoon, otherwise dry. As we clear things out, high pressure setting up Friday with sunshine, a high of 82. 84 on Saturday, just a few more clouds, but dry. And it gets hot on Sunday, partly cloudy, a high of 86. I'm Storm Center 7 meteorologist Brittley Ritz on Dayton's Severe Weather Station, 1290 and 95.7 WHIO.
20: And the latest scan to the live Doppler 7 radar is looking all clear and sunny throughout the Miami Valley this morning. Right now it's 75 degrees over in Springfield, 76 in downtown Dayton. Our next scheduled news in less than 15 minutes and immediately when it breaks. 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
16: 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From the Fox News Radio studios in Midtown Manhattan, giving you opinions and facts with a positive outlook. It's Brian Kilmeade.
0: Everyone, so glad you're there. It's the Brian Kilmeade Show, and we move ahead. Exciting week, especially as you close out summer. There was a time when people say, oh, it's the end of summer. Nothing really happens. That is so wrong these days. We have the latest on the Iran war. Richard Goldberg is going to be joining us, senior advisor, the Foundation for Defense of Democracies. I know this administration really respects those experts. And Richard Goldberg, who previously worked for the White House, And Karl Rove, best in the business, former deputy chief of staff to Bush and Fox News contributor, Wall Street Journal columnist. Before we get to Carl, let's get to the big three.
1: Number three. You know, Democratic Party right now is, I think, going through a kind of experiment. And I think that's healthy.
0: Really, Hillary Clinton? It's healthy to be tapping into socialism / communism? Dems have a radical problem, led by Hassan Piker, as they begin to stand up to the radical anti-American socialists. Question, has the takeover of the party too ingrained to overcome or even condemn?
1: Number two.
5: It's going to hurt the American people when you tariff goods. I always say a tariff on Canada is a tax on the American people. I don't know where you're getting the 200% tariffs, but that's not accurate.
0: Doug Ford of Ontario, not so neighborly in the neighborhood. Canada and the U.S. trade relations hit an ugly all-time low. I hope they find a way to walk back off the plank.
1: Number one.
14: It's actually going to be a really significant piece of finally forcing the Iranian regime to recognize reality. And the reality is that they have limited cards to play. They've pushed their people to the brink of collapse.
0: Coming to a head, the Hormuz Strait might just be opened. Massive sanctions go into effect. The question, will China play ball? And how far should we push them without blowing up the relations, which are going to, hit another high moment in September, because President Xi is coming here and there's probably going to be a return visit in November. Karl Rove joins us now, former deputy chief of staff to George W. Bush, and all-around smart guy. Karl, welcome back. First off, your thoughts about Darlene Graham winning last night.
17: Well, first of all, welcome back to you. What are you welcoming me back? I mean, I was there in your absence when you were off gallivanting around the country. I was doing my duty with your successors, your predecessors, your followers, your, you know, temporary wannabes.
0: Anyway. I have a success already?
17: Pardon me?
0: I have a success already?
17: Maybe I should have said that. I mean, it's, cat is out of the bag.
0: Okay.
17: Big victory for Donald Trump. Darlene Graham would not have won had it not been for A, his endorsement, and B, his visit to the state. If you take a look, he went to Horry County, which is where Myrtle Beach is, and that whole northern tier, which had been in support of Russell Fry, the local congressman in the primary, came out strongly. That was her some of her best territory was where the president went. So hats off to the White House for making certain that their candidate won, and because it was like a 53-47 victory at the end, 54-46, and the president deserves praise for having brought her across the finish line.
0: I mean, he really loved Senator Graham, and they fought, but they did it in a way that they respected each other. You know that, and you liked him too. But do you worry about, and you have such a sense of history, do you worry about the ramp-up time for her to do the job, and that she might be vulnerable in a debate with the Democrat?
17: Well, the debate with Norman, she had a huge blunder on, Taiwan not being able to answer it. So my suspicion is that her campaign staff is going to spend a lot of time between now and if they do have a debate, making certain that she's fully prepped and advised and, has a chance to formulate her thoughts. But look, this is your first time candidate. And this is the kind of thing you run into when you go to the big leagues without it being, having played in the minors.
0: Muriel, is it Muriel Humphrey? After Hubert Humphrey died, she ended up taking that Senate seat.
17: Yeah. Exactly. We've had a number of these, and generally, they don't spend a lot of time in the office. But something tells me that Darlene Graham is going to be there for a while. If she wins this fall, she is a serious person, and she has been involved in state government, and so she has a sense of service. And her brother set a great example. So we'll see. But my gut tells me she's going to be there for a while.
0: So I just think it's interesting. If you just thought. Democrats thought, okay, we're done with the socialist stuff. Primary season's over and then forget it.
17: Yeah.
0: Did you see what happened in Oklahoma? Nikhila Thomas, the 31-year-old, ends up getting the socialist in Oklahoma. So she ends up winning the primary. This is not going away, is it, Carl?
17: No, it's not. In fact, it's a gift to the Republicans. There's a piece, I've read it. It's going to be in the Wall Street Journal tomorrow. It's really well done, insightful, thoughtful. I think I've done a hell of a job on them. Yeah, actually, absolutely. But I'm writing about this because this is an opportunity. I put it in the context of Florida. Think about Florida. They have a woman leading the Democrat ticket. She's at the top. The U.S. Senate nominee in Florida went out and joined the Democratic Socialists of America after she won the primary. So every Republican candidate in the state of Florida can go out and say, you know what? The leader of the Democratic Party is in favor of all of these crazy things and list out what the DSA is in favor of and say, is my opponent in favor of those things? Unless they come out and say no and denounce the DSA. We could just assume they're going to get along and go along with all these goofy ideas of, you know, defunding the military, defunding the police, ending prisons, open borders. The government is now going to take over all the major corporations, food, transportation, energy. They're all going to be common goods and treated as utilities. And the government's going to provide, you won't have a mortgage and you won't have a landlord because the government's going to give you a very nice apartment in some Soviet style block of apartments that it's going to build. I mean, this is an opportunity that Republicans, particularly in Florida, where you have a DSA member leading the ticket, and in Michigan, where you have a DSA adjacent member in the form of Abdul al-Sayed, this is a great opportunity for Republicans to go out from top to bottom and say, does my Democrat opponent agree with all these crazy ideas that the leader of their ticket in this state atop the ballot is in support of?
0: Well, how about this? Hassan Piker is the spiritual leader of these socialists, and he's the guy that the number one podcaster in that world, number one personality. Hassan Piker on Twitch on Thursday said this. Cut 23.
2: People don't f- with Israel any longer, and if Jews in America keep putting this idea out there that they are singularly invested in Israel, eventually someone's going to come around and take action, not against the state of Israel, mind you, but against American Jews.
0: Really? So we're going to go shoot Jewish people for supporting Israel? I mean, is that acceptable on any planet?
17: No. And it shows what a bigoted anti-Semite this guy is. And the fact that he spent the final day of the primary in Michigan with his arm around al-Sayed. Tells us everything we need to know. The failure of Abdul al-Sayed to denounce that statement. He's blah, blah, blah, blah, blah, blah. That is a bigoted statement. And not only that, but think about where it leads, Brian. If you're a Jew who supports Israel, what if you're an ordinary American who supports Israel? What if you're an evangelical who supports Israel? Does that apply to them as too? Anybody who's for Israel is fair game for violence, for somebody's going to act against you, he says. So no, this is a disease inside the Democratic Party, and smart Democrats would not follow the lead of Hillary Clinton and say, oh, well, isn't this an interesting experiment? They would say, we denounce these people and they have no place in our party. And Democrats have faced this before and have rallied to rid, like, for example, after World War II, to rid pro-Soviet elements, including the former vice president of the United States, who was a dunce wandering around advocating coexistence with the Soviet Union. I mean, it's just I was astonished. I really was.
0: So for people to understand what you mean, this is not a walk back. This is what Abdul al-Sayed was when asked about this in Dearborn, said this. Cut 22.
4: You know, I'm not going to sugarcoat the idea that we have disagreements, particularly when it comes to foreign policy and the best use of our tax dollars. That's not about hating anybody. I'm grateful to have grown up in a community where I got so much exposure and empowerment from the Jewish community.
0: All right. And he goes on. He never addresses it head to head.
17: No. So, and he starts off by talking about their disagreement. If you paid close attention, was America should stop supporting Israel, stop giving it, selling arms to it, and end its relationship, its cozy relationship with Israel. That's where he started, for God's sake. And in refusal to denounce Piker, his close buddy helped him close out the campaign.
0: So, you know, Josh Gottheimer called him out and said Hassan Piker and al-Sayed, his walk back was not good enough. We have people condemning it. I'm not going to. Hillary Clinton's comments were before she heard that on Thursday, but she thinks socialism is a good thing. She goes, it's a good thing to expand the thought. She understands where people are coming from when they support socialism. I don't get it. I mean, she should come out. I mean, she's done as a politician. Can she possibly do what's good for the country and condemn this? How do you explain her stance?
17: Yeah. Well, look, it's just not good for the country. It's good for the Democratic Party. Does she think it's a winner to say the DSA platform is what we should do? I mean, is she in agreement with the DSA platform? Is it interesting that they literally say we should end police and prisons, that we should defund the Department of War, that we should close all of our military bases, that we should end our economic sanctions on Cuba, Venezuela, and Iran? I mean, please, what in there do you think is interesting and attractive for the future of the Democratic Party, Ms. Clinton? What?
0: So I know where you stand there. Do you think what kind of lead, what kind of advantage do you give the congressman in Michigan over Hassan Piker's buddy, al-Sayed?
17: Yeah, well, look, I think I know Mike Rogers, good man. And look, but let's not kid ourselves. This is something that we need to engage with. And that's what the point of my call. column tomorrow is the Republicans ought to go on the offensive and they ought to lay out the program of the DSA and of these socialists and say, does my Democratic opponent in every race on the ballot, if you're running for the state house in Michigan, if you're running for Congress, if you're running for the state Senate, if you're running for sheriff, you got to say, my Democrat opponent, does he agree with the views of the leader of his ticket? And does he agree with the views of the Democratic Socialists of America who have endorsed him and whom all these leading Democrats are excusing? Really, all these crazy ideas, are you in favor of them? And let them either emphatically denounce those ideas, right, or hope, you know, if you can't denounce them, then we're going to just assume that you're ready to get along and go along with them.
0: Well, AOC too. AOC was supporting El Sayed. Well, what is her? Every one of those squad members have appeared on Hassan Piker's podcast. Ro Khanna has appeared on his podcast. You know what their answer is? Oh, I'm Big Ten. I don't mind going on with people who have differing views. What's your answer to that?
17: Okay, well, agreed. Good. Well, good. You're willing to appear with a bigot and an anti-Semite and a guy who says the United States, America deserved 9/11. Go on, David Duke. You know, if you're just, it's interesting outreach. Go on with David Duke. Go on with the Russian Fuentes in Moscow. Yeah, go on with Fuentes. I mean, what is it? I mean, it's entertaining. All we're going to do is just have a Big Ten. There needs to be a moral standard in politics. They need to say, this guy is unacceptable. His views are anti-American. They're bigoted. He is an anti-Semite. And we are not going to benefit him by going on his little Twitch program.
0: So I want you to hear what this guy believes. Cut 26.
6: Fidel Castro and Che Guevara are genuinely two of the greatest revolutionaries in history. I love Lenin, I love Fidel Castro, and I love Che Guevara. They are genuinely fucking heroes, okay?
0: Now,
17: how many people did they kill? How many innocent civilians died? How many innocent citizens? How many advocates of democracy did they jail? Who is this lunatic? Lenin? Lenin is his hero? My God. I mean, this guy is either a moron or he is simply attempting to gain as much attention for himself by saying the most outrageous things. Millions died because of Lenin and Stalin. You know, the freedom was extinguished in Cuba because of Castro. I mean, my God, who is this lunatic?
0: And he's such a player. I mean, listen, yeah, half the 2/3 of the party was fine with him. They were just avoiding him. I don't know who he is. They can't do that anymore. Lastly, I just want to talk about Texas, if I can, for a second, because you live there and you are there and you're an expert. Alex Castellanos, who is a Republican consultant, media consultant, said this about Tallarico right now, who's leading in most polls. Cut 37.
7: Tallarico, you've got a guy who doesn't say he's a Democratic Socialist, but he is echoing all of their positions and has. And he has a Kamala Harris problem, which all of it's on the internet recorded forever. He's a poor candidate. You know, in Texas, you need to be a manly man, and he's riding inside saddle for the gunfight. I don't think he fits Texas.
0: So, but does Ken Paxton is a conservative. We know that. He's got huge personal issues. What's going on in Texas?
17: Well, Tallarico's raised a bundle of money and he's up softening his edges in the media and on the internet and in his ads. And Ken Paxton doesn't have any money and isn't able to raise money effectively, not a good fundraiser. The question is, when is Donald Trump, or will Donald Trump, begins to spend out of his $550 million in his super PACs to defend his chosen candidate? And if he does, then Tallarico's record can be exposed, because Alex is right. There's plenty of tape out there of him saying things like, you know, God is non-binary and there are six genders and, you know, I love trans kids and, you know, I've got the first officially vegan campaign and blah, blah, blah. Look, I live in Austin. I mean, it's a lovely community, but we have a bunch of, you know, it's a very liberal community and Austin liberals have to sort of outdo each other in being goofy and liberal. And he is a progressive. But in order to beat him, the Paxton campaign has to have air cover, and the Senate committee and the Senate Leadership Fund have made it clear months ago. They laid out their expenditures based on Paxton losing and Cornyn winning. And when Paxton won, the message was, Mr. President, you chose him. You need to spend on his behalf because we don't have the money. And so until the president starts spending money, Paxton is going to be vulnerable, and Tallarico is going to have plenty of time and plenty of money to soften his image.
0: All right. Carl Rove, thank you very much. That's why I asked you. I can't wait for that column that you say is so good by your unbiased opinion.
17: I made a workmanlike effort. We'll see.
0: I can't wait. I'll build off it tomorrow for the show. Carl Rove, thank you so much. We'll read the Wall Street Journal. Back in a moment.
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21: This is an important notice to all U.S. taxpayers. 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
20: Now from the WHIO News Center, here are the three big things you need to know. At least one person is hurt this morning following a crash involving a motorcycle and box truck in Miami County. The tech company Meta agreeing to pay a multi-billion dollar settlement in a social media addiction lawsuit. And the Miami Valley now has the risk of some storms later tonight possibly turning severe. Full details on these stories and more. Our next scheduled newscast is at 11:30. I'm Sierra Lawson, WHIO Continuing News.
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9: It's about to get hot and humid yet again. I'm Storm Center 7 meteorologist Brittley Britz.
20: 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It's 76 degrees in Dayton at 1129 on 1290 and 95.7 WHIO.
10: From his mouth to your ears, it's Brian Kilmeade.
0: Hey, we are back. Just going through some of my emails. I'll read you some of them. Michael writes, arm the citizens of Iran. This was brought up in a conversation. Well, they don't know how to shoot a gun. I was talking to the Iranian professor who was held hostage now, got out and is teaching at NYU. And he says, well, they don't know how to, you can't just drop guns. They don't know how to use them. Michael writes me and say, Brian, most every single Iranian citizen knows how to fire a weapon. The teenagers know how. Look at Iraq. When the public turned against our troops, everyone seemed to come up with a weapon. That is so true. I'm all over the place. Dana writes about the data centers. Hey, Brian, what do you think guests would think about putting data centers on sanitary landfills that produce methane on power and data centers? Eric, you want to help me with that? Do you think that makes any sense? That would be dangerous, wouldn't it?
11: I feel like that's conceivable because we do extract methane from landfills for other things. I just don't know if it would be enough for a data center.
0: Yeah, how about this? John writes, if the world is so flat, we had Democrats trying to tax U.S. manufacturers as much as they could for U.S. production, and Einstein, like Thomas Friedman, telling everyone the world is flat, then why is it that U.S. manufacturing capability moved away to begin with? That's a deep thought. Back in a moment.
20: 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It's our top local story, a risk of severe thunderstorms hitting the region later tonight.
9: It's about to get hot and humid yet again. Summer's not over with yet. I'm Storm Center 7 meteorologist Brittley Ritz. We'll talk about when the heat arrives and how hot it's going to be.
12: Traffic moving very well across the Miami Valley this morning. No traffic accidents to report. I'm Chris Hartley, WHIO Triple Team Traffic.
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20: And it's our top local story. We have a chance of severe storms developing later tonight throughout parts of the Miami Valley. Storm Center 7 meteorologist Brittley Ritz has more on what we can expect.
9: Some gustier winds of 60 miles per hour and some small hail, as well as some heavier downpours that could pick up about an inch of rain on already saturated grounds that could cause the potential for some localized flash flooding. A lot of that will happen north of I-70. The line that develops later this evening really starts to weaken upon approach, but the opportunity exists.
20: Brittley says this looks to start sometime after 10 o'clock tonight. And the tech company Meta is agreeing to pay $17 billion to settle a lawsuit from dozens of states over social media addiction claims.
13: The settlement for Meta also includes an agreement to make major changes to its products. Those include daily usage limits and nighttime blocks for users under 18, as well as bans on features that exacerbate mental health issues. Meta denies wrongdoing in the agreement.
20: And that's Fox's Tanya J. Powers reporting. And CareFlight responding to the scene of a crash in Miami County. Dispatchers say this happened on U.S. 36 at Rake Straw Road around 9:40 this morning, involving a motorcycle and a box truck. We're now working to learn who is hurt and how badly. Cops have not yet said if they know how this happened. And a 2-year-old is dead after being hit by a car in Dark County. Investigators say this took place on State Route 503 on Sunday after a mother went to go move a truck. They say the mother thought the child was inside and was unaware that the child ran out of the house. The toddler was flown to a hospital where they later died.
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20: And a man is dead after being shot on Crown Avenue in Trotwood yesterday afternoon. We're hearing the 911 call.
15: I literally just woke up.
16: Yeah. Okay.
15: And I hear it, and I just jump up, and I'm looking like, I don't see nothing when I first look out. And then I'm like, oh, my God, it's like somebody laying there.
20: Cops did not say if they know who the shooter is. We're now waiting to learn this victim's name. now with the Miami Valley's most accurate and dependable forecast. Here's Storm Center 7 meteorologist Brittley Ritz.
9: This afternoon, hitting a high of 82 degrees. Lots of sun with a few more clouds rolling in ahead of a cold front that'll bring us the chance for showers and storms after about 10 o'clock, lingering through about 1, 2 o'clock in the morning. A lot of it falls apart, but the chance is there for some gustier winds and some small hail. Then we'll gradually clear things out for Thursday afternoon with a small chance of a stray shower storm alongside the cold front itself as we hit a high of 83 degrees on Thursday. I'm Storm Center 7 meteorologist Brittley Ritz on Dayton's Severe Weather Station 1290 and 95.7 WHIO.
20: And the latest in, the live Doppler 7 radar is looking all clear throughout the Miami Valley this morning. Right now it's 72 degrees down in Springboro, 77 in downtown Dayton. 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
29: It possibly can with internal strife, and that's ultimately where we're going here. When Iran has to look north, south, west, and east, ultimately looking at their external enemies, but they're forced to look inward because the internal opposition is rising, that's when regimes become brittle, and that's when we can possibly look at regime replacement.
0: Man, that would be great, wouldn't it? Mike Cirelli, great analyst at Fox, retired Navy SEAL who fought in Iraq and Afghanistan. Richard Goldberg joins us now, a senior advisor at the Foundation for Defense of Democracies, previously served as senior counsel for the White House National Energy Dominance Council. Richard, how close is that? Do you have any idea what's happening on the ground in Iran?
30: Yeah, I mean, listen, the fact that we're not in major military operations means that demand is high while the situation deteriorates. So we know the president's talked about this, Treasury Secretary's talked about this. We're talking about 100% inflation just as the baseline for most products. You have higher numbers in certain staples. You're talking about gasoline that is not available because, remember, they subsidize gasoline. They can't afford to do it. And so they're trying to limit ration. You get to a gas station towards the end of the month, they say, nope, can't get any gas here because there's no money to help you pay for it. So the situation for the Iranian people, their demand is high, their supply is running out, and so people are getting pretty upset. And that also means that the people working for the people in charge of the country right now are not getting paid. And so at some point, as everything is falling apart and they run lower and lower and lower in the tank on resources, while they see the United States able to get more and more oil out of the Strait of Hormuz on our terms, the pressure they thought that would come on President Trump is not there. He's not giving in. He's found ways with the U.S. military. All credit to Admiral Cooper and our U.S. military and partners who have figured out a covert way to get more and more oil out without an MOU, without any deals, without any extortion rackets. That means the pressure is all on the regime. It is loosening on us. And we've already done most of the military damage we wanted to do with respect to the nuclear missile programs. So this is now a strangulation battle.

0: about their plot to kill the president's son. I mean, these are sick people we are dealing with. I mean, you know, in the course of diplomacy, in the course of deal making and strategy, the president is a smart guy. He says things at different moments for tactical reasons. But I don't think this president is in any way under any illusions that this is a regime that has to end up in the ashbin of history. And he is going to help make that happen. He's not going to do it at moments where it could create pain unnecessarily to ourselves or create wounds to the global market. He's done this in a very methodical sequence way. But I don't think, if you listen to what Treasury Secretary Bessent is talking about here, I don't think we're talking about some deal that they break in a few months again or in a couple of weeks. I think we're talking about changing the course of history right now.
1: Yeah, here is the Treasury Secretary yesterday talking about secondary sanctions that anyone who's dealing with Iran. Cut three.
2: Iran now faces a very clear choice with only two paths before them. Complete global isolation and a subsistence economy, or a path back to normalcy with an opportunity to rejoin the global economy. Today, we are launching Operation Economic Outcast to foreclose every other option available to the Iranian regime. Treasury has mapped every node, every facilitator, and every network that Iran has used to smuggle oil and evade sanctions. Beginning today, the actions of Treasury and other agencies will tighten the noose and block every potential source of revenue that funds the IRGC.
1: And the key is going to be it's Pakistan, Turkey, it's going to be India, it's going to be Iraq, and most of all, it's going to be China and Russia. Most of all, China. China's importing about 500,000 barrels a day so far in August. What are we going to do to China while still trying to make sure President Xi still arrives here on our shores and we don't get back into a trade war with them?
0: Remember, a lot of oil went out to sea during the MOU that's on the waters. That could be part of what they're importing at the moment, what they're buying and trying to pay the Iranians certain ways. So we're going to make sure that that is not happening. There is a lot of money that has built up in China over the years on the illicit oil trade that had been going on for years, obviously, 2 million barrels per day until this conflict, until the blockade. And a lot of that money gets repackaged and sent as barter, infrastructure investments, different things. So there's plenty of targets in China, all the way up to state-owned enterprises to look at there. And you have to be willing, I hate the pun, but you have to be willing to break some China if you're actually going to change that this behavior. And they could retaliate. So that's a big deal. And they have to be thinking about that in the White House. But there is other places that are friendly, you know, that there's
1: UAE?
0: A lot of leakage.
1: UAE?
0: UAE. UAE has historically, unfortunately, been a place in Dubai where the Iranians get access to cash, where they do a lot of transshipment. And the UAE knows that that is a problem. Abu Dhabi has known it's a problem for a long time. They've tried. But what happens in Dubai sometimes goes ahead without what Abu Dhabi says or wants. That has to change right now. Otherwise, it's really bad for the UAE. We saw them getting ahead of this with their statement. By the way, European capitals. There are bank branches of Iranian banks open for business in parts of Europe. There are flights that take off and go back and forth, maybe carrying cash. All of those have to stop. And of course, you talk about the border countries. Absolutely. Iraq and Turkey, where we've had gold sanctions evasion before, Pakistan. All of that has to get shut down. If the Treasury Secretary really has a map and he sent attaches out to every capital saying X marks the spot or else. Well, now it's the moment of or else, and hopefully it's good news, and they start showing us the product of this mission of things that are closing off. And if not, we're going to be waiting to see, you know, the old Chinese proverb, you got to kill the chicken to scare the monkey, and Treasury's going to have to kill a couple of chickens.
1: Here is that Chinese foreign ministry after we had that press conference yesterday talking about the sanctions. Cut two.
3: China-Iran cooperation has always been conducted within the framework of international law and should not be disrupted or undermined. China is closely monitoring relevant developments and will take all necessary measures to resolutely safeguard its own rights and interests.
1: The first statement's wrong. They're not complying by international law by illicitly setting up a network of ghost ships in order to deliver oil on a regular basis. But what do you read into that?
0: I care less about talk. I mean, if I only looked at people's words, then nothing would really make any sense in analysis. I mean, the Iranians still claim they have total control of the Strait of Hormuz while we're getting 8, 9, 10 million barrels per day out. And the president says we cleared the mines on our own. So the Chinese can say whatever they want for propaganda purposes and for their relationship with Iran. The question is, what is actually happening behind the scenes? The Treasury Department will know the answer to that, and then we'll see what they're willing to do.
1: Hormuz, it looks like Iran and Oman have come up with a deal essentially using the Oman side of the strait to get ships through. I read this thing like 10 times. I'm thinking to myself, wait a second. They say they create an apparent contradiction on Trump's announcement.

0: They said they described mine clearing that they've done. And then they went on to say that they set up a framework to allow traffic to get through. So negotiating a temporary joint shipping corridor through Hormuz. Now, we got about 27 through yesterday, or 29. What do you think that means? That means it seems like they've opened up the strait.
1: Here's what I think. I think that the Iranians are desperate right now to maintain the appearance of control over the Strait of Hormuz, because they don't have control over the Strait of Hormuz. So they've tried continuing to send drones and missiles, and you do see hits. Every day you see like maybe one ship gets hit, and then somehow 20 plus get through. So they have lost the ability to stop traffic through the Strait of Hormuz. They have lost the ability to use mines to block traffic through the Strait of Hormuz. We've been doing a lot of things covertly. Again, all credit to Central Command and the U.S. Navy. So what do they do now? They fly to Oman. They put out a joint release. Oh, there's the reason why oil is flowing is because we're allowing it. It's our control. We have a deal with the Omani. There's no deal. This isn't real. The Omanis, by the way, you know, are like the Swiss bankers to the Nazis. They're everything to everybody at this point. They, you know, remember, this was the Omanis who flew to Washington and went on CBS to try to say, oh, these are great people. They don't go to war. They've made such a good deal. They're gonna denuclearize. It was like the night before we launched Operation Epic Fury. The president has talked about how upset he is with the Omani conduct. So this is one more piece in their appeasement. But as long as there's nothing real there, they're not paying them, they're not giving them anything, you know, it's all just charades, it's all just theater, because the U.S. Navy is right now in control of what goes in and what comes out of the Strait of Hormuz.
0: So, Richard, Mike Pence brought this up to me yesterday because he was just in Ukraine, and he said they need patriots. We only have a finite amount of patriots. They don't need much, they said, just 5% more. And he thinks that they should go to South Korea to get them, because South Korea has some that they should be willing to spare, especially knowing that there's been a little bit of tension between our two countries. Do you think that's a good option?
1: I think that we should be looking at all of our global partners that have access to munitions and platforms. By the way, the Biden administration did this in certain cases earlier in the conflict, looking at Europeans who could backfill certain orders on different platforms while the U.S. was going to make good on their sales in the future. You can do that if you have your own munitions stockpile issues here at home while you're still building more, manufacturing more. So, we should make sure that if at all possible, with a coalition of the willing, that we have the Ukrainians with what they need. Because they're doing well on the battlefield, and the more Putin is up against the wall, the more leverage the president has in all of these different conflicts.
0: What do you think? If you were on John Ratcliffe's plane and he said, "Richard Goldberg, what should I say to the Russians?" Because evidently he landed there yesterday. What would you? Why do you think he went? What do you think he said?
1: Well, obviously it's clandestine for a reason, I suppose. But if we have evidence that they are sending arms through the Caspian, if they're doing something that we credibly believe is endangering,
0: which we know they are
1: U.S.
0: doing,
1: military assets, we highly suspect it, targeting intelligence, things like that. I think you make it clear that we know what you're doing. You've said certain things that are untrue, and we have ways of responding. And if you want to go down this road, you'll regret it. And you can also potentially see messages move from the White House of saying, hey, we also know you're providing these levers of financial support to the regime right now. If you cut those off, maybe there's a path forward in negotiations with Ukraine where you see benefit in the future. So it really depends on what the president's message was and what the intelligence picture showed, but plenty of communications opportunities there for the CIA director.
0: John Ratcliffe's as good as it gets. I worry about Kaliningrad, and are they going to start militarizing that? That's basically a weapons depot, right in the middle of the Baltics. And do you also think that they've sent drones over Poland, drones over Germany? They're always infiltrating Moldova. Do you sense that we have picked up intelligence that Russia's going to make a move, which seems ridiculous considering the trouble they're having in Ukraine, but making a move to widen this fight?
1: It's possible. It's always been a worry, obviously. And if we were picking up on this, you'd have to send a clear message very quickly and quietly. The opposite of what Joe Biden did, you know, giving a press conference saying maybe we'd be okay with a limited incursion. You know, you put the CIA director on a plane and say, we know exactly what you're planning. Do not do that, because here are the consequences we have planned.
0: Right. Richard Goldberg, thanks so much. Always great.
1: You bet.
0: All right. When we come back, we'll wrap things up and also have you weigh in 1-866-408-7669. Thanks so much for listening to The Brian Kilmeade Show.
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9: 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Care Flight responding to the scene of a wreck in Miami County this morning. A popular tech company facing a lawsuit over social media addiction now agreeing to a multi-billion dollar settlement. And the Miami Valley has a risk of severe storms developing later tonight and into tomorrow. 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I'm Sierra Lawson, WHIO Continuing News.
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14: It's about to get hot and humid yet again. I'm Storm Center 7 meteorologist Brittley Ritz.
9: 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It's 77 degrees in Dayton at 1154 on 1290 and 95.7 WHIO.
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15: I just hope that everything I've done, it will last and that we'll do some good, you know, for somebody else. It's not about me, what my life can be, but what my life can do. I'm at that point in my life to where I just want to be able to do things that are good things that can be built on and carried on. And I'm proud of my legacy so far. And so I hope to just continue to do things that might be of use to other people.
0: There you go. That is Dolly Parton talking about her life in the big picture when she was on Fox and Friends and talking about her legacy. She's got her foundation, Dollywood, which is a nonprofit, I understand, as well as her reading foundation. Her dad was illiterate, fantastic guy, who was able to raise 11 kids with a stay-at-home mom. And she was just appreciative, and she's been famous almost her entire life. Dolly Parton passes away at the age of 80, and it seems sudden. I mean, it seems like she finds out she has cancer, went into the hospital on Friday and does not get out. She said, I have a lot more to do in May when told. When people start hearing about something happening with her health and she had to cancel some dates, she says, look, I got this diagnosis, but I'm not going anywhere. She had a kidney stone and other things. But here's what she said. Cut 45.
15: Of course, plastic surgeons can make you look as good as they can on the outside, but it's serious business when you're talking about internal medicine. So I have great doctors, and I'm doing really well, and they assure me that everything I have is treatable. So I'm going with that. And I just want you to know I thank you for standing by me and that I will always love you. Thank you.
0: And that is the cover of the New York Post. That is her famous line. Brian Seaver, who is Dolly Parton's nephew, she did not have children. Cut 44.
16: I'm representing the Parton and Owens family today, announcing the passing of my Aunt Dolly, Rebecca Parton Dean. Dolly called me and said she wants to rest in a beautiful bed of plush cotton because after a life wearing heavy rhinestones, she finally deserves to be comfortable and have some rest. Rest in peace, Aunt Dolly.
0: So obviously she must have had a ton of nephews and nieces with 11 kids in their family. So she passed away at the age of 80. She's transformed, I guess, generations, if you think about it. I mean, she was tied with Burt Reynolds, with Kenny Rogers. She was synonymous with great appearances on Johnny Carson's show. And then the fact that she's still relevant, writing notes to Eminem as he emerges on the scene. And it's all part of the new country scene, as she talks about. So sad that she passed away, but you can't say she didn't have a life well lived. My goodness, I've never seen more people from different walks of life comment on it. And she was also smart about something else. Not a Republican, not a Democrat, impossible to determine. She says her family was all over the map. You think Tennessee, you think Republican. But listen, they were Democrats for generations before. That was the South in which she grew up in. But she passed away at the age of 80. The update on her health essentially was optimistic up until she passed away. I'm sure more details will come out. We'll have to see about that. All right, so we'll have more on that. And of course, her funeral will be carried on the station live and certainly Fox Nation on top of that. Just a quick announcement for me. United in the States comes out October 13th. If you want to pre-order the book, The Six Crucial Moments That Forged the American Miracle, I hope you do. I think you'll love it. Another reason to celebrate our country and can find out more perilous times in which we overcame and excelled. I'll be talking about that on stage in Red Bank, New Jersey, October 16th, Count Basie Theater. October 17th, the next day at Westbury Music Fair in the Round. Then we'll be in Clearwater, Florida. That'll be the 17th. Clearwater, Florida, November 7th. The next day in Jacksonville, Florida, WOKV viewers, listeners, and Chesterfield, Missouri, November 21st over in St. Louis at the Factory. 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
1: It's our top local story, a chance of some severe storms developing late tonight.
2: Tracking the threat for strong to severe storms, I'm Storm Center 7 meteorologist Brittley Ritz, timing out the storms and the threats and how much rain you can expect.
3: The right shoulder is blocked on I-70 westbound just beyond 68 south due to a crash. Make sure that you're on the lookout for that. The rest of your highway is looking pretty good, 75, 675, and 35 all looking good. I'm Chris Hartley, WHIO Triple Team Traffic.
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0: It is our top story. Those in parts of the Miami Valley can expect to see some storms later on tonight that have a chance of turning severe.
2: Anywhere between 8 and 10 o'clock, we've got a line of storms headed our direction from the north and west, sliding south and east. As it moves through us, it's weakening and will bring in the chance for a few stronger thunderstorms, especially north of I-70 with some gusty winds of 60 miles per hour. Maybe a pea-sized hail and heavy rain could pick up another half an inch to an inch of rain in areas that are already saturated.
0: Storm Center 7 meteorologist Brittley Ritz has more in her forecast coming up in just minutes.
1: 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It's 77 degrees now in downtown Dayton. And Meta is now agreeing to a massive settlement in a social media addiction lawsuit brought by dozens of states.
5: Under the terms of the settlement, over the next 10 years, Meta will have to pay up to $17 billion to the coalition of 29 states that sued the tech giant here in federal court. It will also have to make big changes to how Facebook and Instagram operate for minors and make stronger efforts to flag and remove users under 13.
1: And that's Fox's Claudia Cowan. Ohio is said to get over $315 million from this settlement.
0: Back in the Miami Valley, we're working to learn more about a crash in Miami County involving a motorcycle and a box truck. Now, dispatchers tell us this happened at U.S. 36 near Rakestraw Road around 9:40 this morning. We don't know yet how many people are hurt or how badly. We are working to get those details for you.
1: And firefighters in New Paris are watching a barn as it continues to catch fire. This first starting Friday morning on Orangeburg Road after piles of hay went up in flames. 10 fire departments all responded to the scene, working all night to put it out. Teams also came back Saturday, Sunday, and also last night after it continued to reignite. Firefighters now say they will let it burn as long as it doesn't affect any nearby buildings or traffic.
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0: Ohio's First Lady Fran DeWine speaking out on the death of legendary singer Dolly Parton. The two worked together on Dolly's Imagination Library, where Ohio is one of nine states in which children five and under can get free books.
6: Dolly did such an incredible job, you know, just making this program happen for all of us. And, you know, It's just been wonderful.
0: Now the book program will continue. You're able to assign your child up online.
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0: Now with the Miami Valley's most accurate and dependable forecast, your Storm Center 7 meteorologist, Brittley Ritz.
12: 82 degrees this afternoon. Looking at that sunshine, we've got a few passing clouds going by, but we are dry. The chance for storms arrive after 10 o'clock, lingering into the early morning hours, let's say 1, 2, 3 a.m., as they push down to the south and east. We'll gradually clear things out Thursday afternoon, hit a high of 83. You might get a pop-up thunderstorm later in the day. Otherwise, clear skies on Friday, high 82, then back up to 84 on Saturday with the humidity increasing and a few more clouds. We'll be dry Sunday, partly cloudy, a high of 86. I'm Storm Center 7 meteorologist Brittley Ritz on Dayton's Severe Weather Station, 1290 and 95.7 WHIO.
0: Latest scan to the live Doppler 7 radar. It is clear all across the Miami Valley. A nice day, a warm and sunny. 78 in Englewood and 78 also in downtown Dayton at 12:07.
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13: America, it is Eric Erickson here. The phone number 877-973-7425. Should you wish to be on the program, you can also text Eric, E-R-I-C-K, to 33777 to get all the links around social media. I'm going to begin the show today where we ended the show yesterday with the death of Dolly Parton and the overwhelming global sentiment about her. This is from Buckingham Palace. The Coldstream Guard at Buckingham Palace. This is how they played the changing of the guard today, released by the royal family.

0: 9 to 5, played by His Majesty's own guard outside Buckingham Palace on the permission of His Majesty King Charles III. That's the lasting impact that Dolly Parton has on the world. How many people went to work this morning listening to 9 to 5? Now, I know it's actually kind of funny. I saw somebody on Twitter earlier say, even the sports talk guys are talking about Dolly Parton. Good gracious. When can we move on? We will move on because there's a lot of news today, including a major settlement from Meta. A tragic story out of Atlanta, Georgia, with some real national implications and some judges who are trying to undermine the Republican effort to verify citizenship for voting. But I do want to linger just a few more minutes on this issue that I can't recall the last time people across all parties, and I hate to say it might have been 9/11, and that was tragic, as is this for different reasons, but the coming together on all sides to have an emotional meltdown and shed a tear over a loss. The loss of Dolly Parton hit a lot of people hard. Turns out she had a very brief battle with cancer. It only about a year and a few months after her husband died, which, you know, that's the pattern in a lot of these marriages that have lasted a very long time, is when one spouse dies, the other goes soon thereafter. In this case, a year and a few months after. But I want to dwell on this because I think the moment is ripe for something like this. Watching so many people come out, I'm sure there's some horrible person on the internet right now, probably a Christian nationalist, writing how she was not a model for anyone, blah, blah, blah, blah, blah, blah, blah. In the New Testament, somebody asks Jesus, what is the greatest of all the commandments? And he says the first is to love God, and the second is to love your neighbor as yourself. I have no comment on Dolly Parton's spiritual journey. She has, over time, said she grew up in the church. She walked away from the church. She was kind of a spiritual religious person, not really a Christian, and spent the latter part of her life saying she got up every morning at 4 o'clock and then got on her knees and prayed, had a conversation with Jesus, she'd say. That'll be between her and God, whom she's face to face with now. But I want to say this. We, right now, are in an age of increasing isolation. One of the reasons, and I don't mean this to make a partisan point, just bear with me. One of the reasons the Democratic Socialists are rising is in our isolation, the covetousness we have of those who are doing better than us. We want to do better. We see other people doing better, and we presume in our isolation they must have done something to take advantage of us. They couldn't have gotten their butt taking advantage of other people, and we want it. And that covetousness festers in large part because we don't know each other anymore. We don't sit down with each other. We don't know each other. And increasingly, as we become very tribal as a society, the Bible says, love your neighbor. And well, we can't if they're of the wrong tribe, if their politics differ from us, because there are too many people in our age of isolation who have identified themselves based on their politics, and their entire life is wrapped around their politics. People of faith are supposed to be, above all else, people of faith. And when you put your faith in politics and political power, well, that becomes your identity. Dolly Parton did not. She was awarded a medal by the President of the United States in 2005, George W. Bush. When Donald Trump became president after 2016, she declined the Presidential Medal of Freedom. She thought that she should not be co-opted, her image should not be co-opted by one party. And a lot of people on the right bristled that Dolly Parton clearly did not want to be co-opted by Donald Trump. Therefore, she must be a Democrat. Joe Biden, when he became president, wanted to give Dolly Parton the Medal of Freedom as well. And she said no. She did not wish to be co-opted by either party. And people on the left grew suspicious. The state of Tennessee wanted to build a statue of Dolly Parton. And she told them their money would be better spent on serving the poor, not on building statues. She herself would have died a billionaire, but gave half of her money away. I read this morning she died with a net worth of $650 million, having given away $600 million in the course of her lifetime. Most of us will never have the amount of money she gave away. There are a number of schools in the South that are predominantly black, in poor areas of the South, and all of the students have new instruments, and all of the students have new band marching band outfits, because Dolly Parton bought them and for years did so anonymously. Never wanted the credit. In eastern Tennessee and western North Carolina, there are hospitals that were built with her money. There are maternity wards that were built with her money. She herself worked and never had kids. There are people who have jobs because of Dolly Parton. There's a story today, back I guess in the 90s, there was an actor named River Phoenix. Y'all may know his brother Joaquin Phoenix. River Phoenix died of a drug overdose. He came outside a bar, a nightclub, and had an overdose and collapsed on the ground. And there was a paparazzi, a photographer, who would to this day be an extremely wealthy man had he taken a picture of River Phoenix on the ground overdosing from drugs. And instead, he called 911. And it became a newspaper item that this guy could have made a lot of money selling pictures of River Phoenix dying on the street, and he declined to do so. And his friends picked on him about it, because by the time he got back to check on River Phoenix, someone had dragged him inside off the ground, so he couldn't get a photograph taken of him, and then he died. And this photographer, his photography friends made fun of him for doing the right thing when he could have made money. Dolly Parton read the story in the newspaper and flew the man from Los Angeles first class to Nashville, Tennessee, and did a photo shoot with him and picked one of his photos to be the cover of an album. Covered all of his expenses, and he gets royalties to this day when you buy that album. Set him up, did the right thing for him. How many of you do things like that? Not with her money. She was rich before she was wealthy. She was a generous philanthropist before she had really a nickel to her name. When the teachers asked the Lord which was the greatest of the Ten Commandments, he said, the most important one is this: Hear, O Israel, the Lord our God, the Lord is one. Love the Lord your God with all your heart, with all your soul, and with all your mind, and with all your strength. The second is this: Love your neighbor as yourself. There is no commandment greater than these. The two tablets, we think of the Ten Commandments, but there are two laws. The first four are love God. The second six are love your neighbor. I won't speak to Dolly Parton and the first four. As I said, she's had a long spiritual journey and ended her life getting on her knees every morning at 4 a.m. What I do know is that she donated the band uniforms for the poor. She provided books for kids because her father was illiterate. She rebuilt homes and rebuilt churches after Helena came through and blew homes off the side of mountains in western North Carolina, a disaster for which they are still not recovered. She rebuilt towns. She built and upgraded hospitals in poor communities. She didn't ask the government to do it. She did it herself with her wealth. She didn't wait for the government to act. She acted. She didn't claim that private charity must be publicly funded. She funded it herself, and she did so anonymously in very many cases, only later people realizing it was her who did it. She didn't want the claims. She didn't want the accolades. She didn't want the statues. She didn't want the state funeral. She didn't want any of the pomp and circumstance. National Public Radio, a decade ago, invited Dolly Parton to go to Washington, D.C. to perform at National Public Radio and to do an interview, and they put her up in the Ritz-Carlton, and her management team called and said, hey, we would prefer it if you put her in a courtyard by Marriott and did something good with the rest of the money. That's what she wanted. Loving your neighbor has no carve-outs, no exceptions, no footnotes, no end notes, no provisos, no caveats. You have to love your gay neighbor. You have to love your trans neighbor. You have to love your straight neighbor. You have to love your black neighbor. You have to love your white neighbor. You have to love your Asian neighbor. You have to love your non-binary neighbor. You have to love your Hispanic neighbor. You got to love your neighbor. It's not always hard, and they don't always want to be loved. And that doesn't mean you have to compromise your beliefs. It doesn't mean you have to sell out your beliefs. It doesn't mean you have to keep your beliefs quiet or hidden. It just means you got to love your neighbor. Dolly Parton supported the gay community and the trans community. There are some people on the right who are Christians who hate that greatly. They don't like that she advocated for those communities. They don't like she supported gay marriage. They don't like that she didn't put motherhood ahead of her career. Who are we to judge? She loved her neighbor. It's not always easy. Sometimes your neighbor will refuse the kindness because you refuse to affirm their sins. Some people believe you can't be empathetic unless it turns into toxic empathy, that you should be able to understand where a person comes from, spend a day walking in their shoes to understand them, but that doesn't mean you have to embrace the journey or even believe they're on the right path. Dolly Parton just loved her neighbor. Without exception, she loved her neighbor. It was a personal, not a corporate obligation for her, and it should be for all of us. In a world of increasing anger and despair and isolation and people hating their neighbors, not loving their neighbors, we could all stand to be a little more like Dolly Parton. Doesn't mean we've got to abandon our faith or our values or our convictions. It doesn't mean that we have to succumb and decide we must embrace the whole person and all the bad things they do. Otherwise, we're not really loving our neighbor. Doesn't mean that at all. It also doesn't mean we have to stand outside their house with a bullhorn yelling, repent or burn. You just got to love your neighbor as yourself. That is the lesson I think all of us should take away from this. That is why so many people are pouring their hearts out and sad that Dolly Parton has died at 80 years old. She now stands before her Lord, who raised her from the dust of the earth, who stitched her together in her mother's womb, and who knew her before time itself began. And as she goes home to him, maybe we should remember she could have died a billionaire. But she decided that loving her neighbor meant spending her money in their care. And you may have not a nickel to your name to do it. But you got some sweat equity you can use, and you got a heart you can deploy. And maybe if we all did that, we'd all be a little better off and less angry with each other.
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2: 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The tech company Meta is agreeing to pay a multi-billion dollar lawsuit settlement in a social media addiction trial. And we're following the risk of severe storms possibly developing later tonight throughout parts of the region. 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I'm Sierra Lawson, WHIO, continuing news.
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11: A threat for stronger storms late this evening. I'm Storm Center 7 meteorologist Brittley Ritz.
2: 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Right now it's 79 degrees in Dayton at 1227 on 1290 and 95.7 WHIO.
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0: Hello, America. I should note, if it comes in threes, well, the number two is Tim Curry, the famous actor from, well, he was in a host of movies. He was in Clue. He was in Rocky Horror Picture Show. He was in Home Alone 2. He was Long John Silver in Muppet's Treasure Island, perhaps the famous, most famous of all his movies. So I forget what he was suffering from a disease and succumbed. Had a severe stroke in 2012. In any event, we've got Dolly Parton and we have Tim Curry now today also gone. The phone number is 877-973-7425. I got to say this. This is very, it's not really self-serving, but I guess to a degree it is. I went to the Braves-Dodgers game last night. The Braves won 4-3, and it was a wonderful time. Saw a number of people there, listened to the show. Thank you very much for coming. But y'all, it was fantastic watching the Dodgers and the Braves, two great baseball teams. And that field, the TP is amazing. So the TP is where the Braves play in Atlanta, and it's essentially the Braves are a real estate company has a byproduct called the baseball team. And as long as the baseball team is viable, the real estate does amazing because there's a great cigar bar there. There's a great Mexican restaurant. It's an incredible operation. It's kind of inspired a real estate renaissance in sports. That's why so many billionaires now buying up sports teams, because they now want to do these sorts of complexes inspired by the Battery in Atlanta with the TP at the center of it where the Braves play. But it was a great game last night. Perfectly Snug wants to keep you perfectly snug at night, and you can do that by going to perfectlysnug.com/Erickson. Now, that's E-R-I-C-K-S-O-N. It was Eric, but someone put that out there on the internet, and it wasn't me, and they're like, we need to reset your code. So now you got to go to Erickson, perfectlysnug.com/Erickson. 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
2: 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It's our top local story, a chance of storms turning severe later tonight.
11: Heat and humidity will return to the Miami Valley. I'm Storm Center 7 meteorologist Brittley Ritz. We're going to talk about how hot it's going to get in the next 7 days and when you'll start to feel that temperature get even warmer.
13: The right shoulder is blocked on I-70 westbound just beyond 68 south due to a crash. Make sure that you're on the lookout for that. The rest of your highway is looking pretty good. 75, 675, and 35 all looking good. I'm Chris Hartley, WHIO Triple Team. Traffic.
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2: And it's our top local story. We have a chance of severe storms developing later tonight throughout parts of the Miami Valley. Storm Center 7 meteorologist Brittley Ritz has more on what we can expect.
11: Some gustier winds of 60 miles per hour and some small hail, as well as some heavier downpours that could pick up about an inch of rain on already saturated grounds that could cause the potential for some localized flash flooding. A lot of that will happen north of I-70. The line that develops later this evening really starts to weaken upon approach, but the opportunity exists.
2: Brittley says this looks to start anywhere around 8 to 10 o'clock tonight. And a WHIO breaking news alert. We're learning famous movie and TV actor Tim Curry has died at the age of 80.
14: Actor Tim Curry has died, TMZ reporting. Curry, who had been plagued with serious health issues for more than a decade, passed away late Tuesday night at his Los Angeles home. He was 80 years old. Curry got his start in Hollywood in the late 1960s before catching his big break in the Rocky Horror Picture Show.
2: And that's Fox's Michelle Pollino. Curry is also known for his roles as the butler in Clue and as Pennywise in the 1990 movie It. And the tech company Meta is agreeing to pay $17 billion to settle a lawsuit from dozens of states over social media addiction claims.
15: The settlement for Meta also includes an agreement to make major changes to its products. Those include daily usage limits and nighttime blocks for users under 18, as well as bans on features that exacerbate mental health issues. Meta denies wrongdoing in the agreement.
2: And that's Fox's Tanya J. Powers. And CARE Flight responding to the scene of a crash in Miami County. Dispatchers say this happened on U.S. 36 at Rakestraw Road around 9:40 this morning, involving a motorcycle and a box truck. We're now working to learn who is hurt and how badly. Cops have not yet said if they know how this happened.
12: This is WHIO Continuing News.
2: And we're hearing more from Dayton School Superintendent Dr. David Lawrence after nearly 30 district employees did not get paid last week. He says a few issues caused this mix-up, including staff switching, a new building, and even a new HR director.
16: We worked late into the night after that emergency meeting. The treasurer's team, the HR team, IT, information technology, and safety and security was there, and I was there.
2: Dr. Lawrence went on to say that he believes the next pay period will go by smoothly. Now with the Miami Valley's most accurate and dependable forecast, here's Storm Center 7 meteorologist Brittley Ritz.
17: This afternoon, hitting a high of 82 degrees and dry. Lots of sunshine out there. We'll increase that cloud cover. You'll notice showers and storms popping up overnight and into the early morning hours. One or two of them may be strong with some gusty winds and small pea-sized hail. Otherwise, a stray storm possible Thursday afternoon as that front passes by. We'll hit a high of 83 degrees on your Thursday. I'm Storm Center 7 meteorologist Brittley Ritz on Dayton's Severe Weather Station 1290 and 95.7 WHIO.
18: And the latest scan of the live Doppler 7 radar is all clear. Right now it's 76 degrees in Springboro, 79 in downtown Dayton. Our next scheduled news in less than 15 minutes and immediately when it breaks. 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
19: 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It's called Miami Valley's Morning News, and it's all news, all weather, and all traffic all morning long. 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
0: Hello and welcome. 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There is a big story circulating today that you need to know about, and that is Meta has engaged in a massive settlement with 52 attorneys general. It's 48 states, the District of Columbia, Puerto Rico, the U.S. Virgin Islands, somebody else in there as well, I think. Yeah. District of Columbia, Puerto Rico, American Samoa, the Northern Marianas Islands. New Mexico and Florida are not yet part of the settlement. So Meta operates Facebook, Instagram, WhatsApp, among other things. It agreed to an $18 billion settlement with 48 state attorneys general bringing an end to a lawsuit. The lawsuit was filed in California, and let's just be clear what this was. This is a shakedown. It is a shakedown from attorneys general who are concerned that parents do not parent their children, and so they're demanding that corporate America parent your child. Meta is going to make sweeping changes. Now, the upside for Meta is that they got to negotiate these changes in a settlement. So it's not some 90-year-old senator in Washington, D.C. who doesn't know what a Facebook is regulating this. It's Meta setting

The settlement will be distributed to the signing states in annual installments over a 10-year period based on their populations. It includes 48 states and four U.S. jurisdictions, D.C., Puerto Rico, American Samoa, Northern Marianas Islands, New Mexico, which sued Meta, and one in Florida. They're not currently part of the settlement. Other agreed platform changes include these things. This is what Meta agreed to in a settlement. There's going to be a night mode. So between midnight and 6 a.m., if you're under 18, you're not going to be able to get into Instagram and Facebook. There's a school mode. You won't get push notifications from the apps from 8 a.m. to 3 p.m. The settings can be changed with a parent's permission. One of the upsides here is that all of the parties involved, let's just be real clear here, all the parties involved, including Meta and the states and, frankly, these other entities that are not yet signed on, they all know that kids are spending a lot of time doom scrolling the internet. TikTok is really the worst. I will tell you, in my house, in fact, you can follow me on Instagram at EW Erickson. I'll pull back the curtain a little bit. I have, down the hall from me, in my office right now, two people with lighting and cameras who will this evening be filming me cooking. The cinnamon rolls are on tap tonight. All of you have wanted my cinnamon roll recipe filmed forever. We're going to do that tonight and roll them out over the next month on YouTube and Instagram. Instagram is my favorite of all social media platforms. It's where I connect with people and live my life. Yes, we put up clips of the show, which I actually put on my team who opposes putting up clips of my show of all things. I should want to promote my show. Instagram is my happy place on social media. It's where I have made actual real-world friends. It's where I have found amazing cooking techniques. It's where I found some of the coolest products ever. I am one of those snobby people who likes to find small batch this, small curator that you've never heard of that make cool stuff and support a small business. And I found those things on Instagram. I think their ad platform is great. I don't have a problem with them. It's the only social media platform that I have allowed my kids to be on. They don't have Snapchat in our house. They don't have TikTok. They don't have Twitter. They don't even have Facebook. They get on YouTube. They can get on Instagram. By the way, my Instagram algorithm is so perfectly curated. I see golf videos and cooking videos and architecture videos, particularly for kitchen remodels, which we're about to go through with an advertiser of mine in Atlanta called Frugal Kitchens. We're headed that way. But here's the problem. My wife and I have for a long time put controls on what our kids can do. Now, our daughter is in college, but ironically, I goofed in putting her birthday in for her iPhone account. And so her iPhone thinks she is 17, not about to be 21 next week. Right? Actually, no. Wow. My kid turns 21 on Friday. I still have parent controls over her phone. My son is prohibited from going online at night on his phone because Apple builds this stuff in. It's called screen time. But I am learning more and more as I talk to parents that my wife and I are kind of unique in that. Most people just don't care. They don't parent their kids. And so the settlement here, what is really happening here, is that the attorneys general of 48 states and four U.S. territories are demanding that Mark Zuckerberg parent your child for you. Mark Zuckerberg is now your mom and your daddy. And Mark Zuckerberg is going to make sure that your phone is turned off at midnight and you're not on social media. And Mark Zuckerberg is going to make sure that your kids are not looking at their notifications while at school from 8 a.m. to 3 p.m. Depending on where you are, it'll be adjusted for your time zone. Mark Zuckerberg is going to make sure. Now, here's the catch, and I'm going to read you the key sentence of the Wall Street Journal. The settings can only be changed with a parent's permission. The attorneys general want Mark Zuckerberg to be your mommy and your daddy, but also you have a real mom and dad, and your real mom and dad get to override the settings that they've demanded that Mark Zuckerberg put on, and you know and I know that a very large number of parents are going to do that because your parents put a phone in your hand, and the other name for that phone is called babysitter. Also, interestingly enough, while the settlement's got to be approved, they're going to have to actually meaningfully verify the actual age of the child whose account is being set up. Meaningful age verification. You can't just put in what your kid's age is now. It's got to be verified. So your mommy and daddy named Mark Zuckerberg. Mark Zuckerberg is, he's not the Trinity. He's the duality. He is.

0: the mother and the father, the mother begotten by the father, always there in existence. Well, you hope so. The father sometimes is absent in some houses. But Mark Zuckerberg, he's going to be your surrogate daddy thanks to the states. And Mark Zuckerberg is going to have to make sure that you're not looking at social media because your mommy and your daddy gave you a phone and didn't set up parental controls because they don't want to talk to you. They want you to doom scroll your phone all day. And it's become a problem and kids are addicted and parents let it happen. And somehow it's Meta's fault. Oh, but they did an algorithm and the algorithm makes it addictive. No, what made it addictive is your mother and your father put it in your hand and didn't set controls and take it away from you. That's the actual problem here. And we got a bunch of mommies and daddies who are out there saying, Mark Zuckerberg turned my child into a phone addict. And they stare at their phone and they got bullied and they bullied others. And they were so upset and despondent because they saw other people go to parties because they stared at Instagram. And you didn't take the phone away and make them live in reality. No, no, you let them live on the phone. Oh, but you don't understand. I have two teenagers. I know exactly what you're talking about. And we set up parental control so they couldn't do it. And oh my gosh, it's somehow Mark Zuckerberg's fault. The nanny statism of these people, but on the upside for Meta, and by the way, full disclosure, I do own shares in Apple and Meta these days. The upside is that they got to help set the parameters, because you know what would happen. If this went to Washington, D.C., you would have Mitch McConnell's ghost writing the regulations with Harry Reid's ghost. And they would be interpreted through a bunch of liberals and progressives and conservatives and moderates and populists on Capitol Hill, none of whom actually know what the internet is or how it works. And they would be bound in perpetuity for the rest of all of our lives with rules set in the year of our Lord 2026, even when the technology evolves in the year 2100. I mentioned the story the other day that the Federal Reserve has to send Congress every single year a report on the $1 presidential coin. The $1 presidential coin, the Federal Reserve has to send Congress a report every single year on how the coin is doing and whether it's making profit or loss for the government. They haven't made the coin since 2011, but Congress hasn't changed the law demanding that a report be sent to them every year. And so the Federal Reserve has to send a report every year by law, though there is no coin to report on. If Congress were to write the laws to bind Meta, one, they wouldn't know what the heck they were talking about, and two, they would be bound for the next 300 years to a law that may become outdated as technology becomes outdated, and so at least the settlement over time will be updated and will expire in a number of years. Now, notably, Google and TikTok and Snapchat have been pretty quiet today. And the message from Meta and from the attorneys general is that they can come along with this deal or they can be sued themselves. The irony here is that Meta, whose shares are up almost 8% right now, Meta, by being the one to be sued and settle first, is essentially shaping the ground on which all of the other settlements will be had. It gives a competitive advantage to Meta, which is kind of brilliant when you think about it. And by the way, they can now wipe their hands of obligations. Kind of like I would tie it into the cigarette litigation in the 1990s and the early 2000s with tobacco. The claim again is just that it was addictive and it was known to be addictive, et cetera, et cetera, et cetera, et cetera, as opposed to just stop smoking. But oh, they can't because it's made an addiction. Well, maybe you shouldn't have started in the first place. No, no. So then what did the tobacco companies did? They settled. They put labels on their product telling you the product is going to kill you if you use it. They still sell it. And now they've moved on to nicotine patches and nicotine pouches and the like, and they're still selling you nicotine. And these companies are still paying dividends and they're still good companies, and they set the parameters of their own defeat. Meta has done the same thing. They've set the parameters not of their own defeat, but they've set the parameters of the defeat for YouTube and TikTok and Snapchat and all the other social media outlets as well, which, again, gives them a competitive advantage. I find the whole thing ridiculous. I gotta acknowledge, I find the entire thing ridiculous. I think it's stupid. I understand why Meta settled, because they would have been raked over the coals by a jury. More and more of these sorts of juries are just looking at as lotteries for people. It's like personal injury law. It's why tort reform is so necessary, is people are suing, hoping to win the lottery. And a lot of juries are like, well, life sucks right now. Let's give this guy $1 million and make him happy. And they're just the happy fairies. They come along and sprinkle happiness by giving you huge settlements against companies they decide have deep pockets, and they don't care about the employees of the companies and the fallout from it. But at least here, Meta's been able to set the terms of the settlement. And in setting the terms of the settlement, will be impacting all of their competitors in a way that probably gives Meta competitive advantage. And the bottom line punchline irony of all of this is, in spite of doing all of these things, in spite of making sure kids under 18 can't access their platforms between midnight and 6 a.m., kids can't get notifications on their phones during the weekday at school, kids have to have real legitimate age verification, all these sorts of things. The irony is that parents can opt out of all of it and let their kids just have at it 24/7, 365, notifications and all, because the parents are in charge, and you know and I know a whole lot of parents are going to do that. Because God forbid they actually parent their child when they could just be their child's cool friend.
1: Honest.
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3: Now from the WHIO News Center, here are the three big things you need to know. A driver is arrested for OVI after fleeing from police and causing a crash in Huber Heights. We're learning famous actor Tim Curry has died at the age of 80. And we're expecting storms in the Miami Valley overnight that have a chance of turning severe. Full details on these stories and more. Our next scheduled newscast is at 1 o'clock. I'm Sierra Lawson, WHIO Continuing News.
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8: A threat for stronger storms late this evening. I'm Storm Center 7 meteorologist Brittley Ritz.
3: And I'm Sierra Lawson in the WHIO News Center. It's 79 degrees in Dayton at 1255 on 1290 and 95.7 WHIO.
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0: 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I'm a big fan of them. 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And then they get involved in something called the Broken Tee Society by being a subscriber. 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And you enter one of their lotteries. It's a great thing. I go to some of the events. You'll see me at some of them. It's a ton of fun. Text golf to 33777. I'm back into golf lessons. Had my first one on Friday. I got to practice, but I can't today because I have to make cinnamon rolls tonight for you people on video. So if you're not following me on YouTube and Instagram, you should be. You can text Eric, E-R-I-C-K, to 33777, and you can subscribe. I'll have a film crew at my house this evening. We're going to roll out four recipes. So I'm doing the cinnamon rolls, the ginger snap recipe I have. It's fall coming. My taco soup recipe, which is the easiest recipe on planet Earth to make. And then the ham sliders that I serve the guys on Sundays on the front porch. And if these become successful and they get some traction, we'll start doing like a monthly roundup. And then maybe I can make my kitchen remodel tax deductible since it'll also be business expense and not have to pay so much for it. So I'm using a company called Frugal Kitchens Atlanta. They save you money. They do it right. They essentially put everything together out of the house, and then you're only out of your kitchen 5 days. They come in, and then because of the way they do it, it saves money. But it's still kind of pricey, and we're about to go through it. And my wife is so excited because she, who made me kill Joey, she made me murder Joey. That was the name of my starter back during COVID. Had to pour Joey down the sink. She now has a starter, and she makes sourdough everything. And she told me I was going to make us all fat if I did sourdough. And now what do you think she's doing? But my wife makes English muffins fresh on a weekly basis. And man, you put a little peanut butter on those, toast them in the toaster. Holy cow, they're fantastic. And she really wants marble or quartz countertops to knead her dough on. I'm sure you all wanted to know. We're about to get a kitchen upgrade. It's going to be phenomenal. And until then, I'm going to start my kitchen cooking series. So you got to subscribe, YouTube or Eric, to just text Eric, E-R-I-C-K, to 33777, YouTube and Instagram, and you'll be able to do it. Now, I need to move on, but before I move on, I need to tell you about Incogni, because they want to keep you private online. 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
3: Live from the WHIO News Center, this is Miami Valley's News at 1. It's our top local story. Storms in the Miami Valley later tonight have the chance of turning severe.
17: A cold front getting closer to us here in the Miami Valley, going to increase that chance for storms. I'm Storm Center 7 meteorologist Brittley Ritz. We're going to time out the storms for you hour by hour and talk about how much rain and the storm threats that you can expect.
18: The right shoulder is blocked on I-70 westbound just beyond 68 south due to a crash. Make sure that you're on the lookout for that. Rest of your highway is looking pretty good. 75, 675, and 35 all looking good. I'm Chris Hartley, WHIO Triple Team Traffic.
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12: 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Over 90 years as the Miami Valley's weather, traffic, and news station.
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3: And it's our top local story. Severe thunderstorms may develop in parts of the Miami Valley today. Storm Center 7 meteorologist Brittley Ritz has more on the timing.
17: Anywhere between 8 and 10 o'clock, we've got a line of storms headed our direction from the north and west, sliding south and east. As it moves through us, it's weakening and will bring in the chance for a few stronger thunderstorms, especially north of I-70 with some gusty winds of 60 miles per hour. Maybe a pea-sized hail and heavy rain.
3: Brittley will have more in our forecast coming up in just minutes. WHIO News Time is 1:02. It's 80 degrees now in downtown Dayton. And famous actor Tim Curry, known for his roles in the Rocky Horror Picture Show, Clue, and It, is dead at the age of 80.
19: Actor Tim Curry has died, TMZ reporting. Curry, who had been plagued with serious health issues for more than a decade, passed away late Tuesday night at his Los Angeles home. He was 80 years old.
3: And that's Fox's Michelle Polino reporting. To Huber Heights, a driver is arrested for OVI after cops say they fled from them and caused a crash. Cops say the driver sped away from them when they tried to stop them, leading to a wreck at Cruxton and Tilbury Roads last night. The driver ran away on foot, but was later taken into custody and charged. Cops have not yet said their name. And a man who claimed he was attacked by Montgomery County jail staff has seen his case dismissed.
20: The lawsuit claimed that at least four officers viciously beat and pepper sprayed Khalid Mustafa. In April 2025, the Warren County Sheriff's Office investigated. They found no police violations or wrongdoing.
3: And that's News Center 7's Nick Foley reporting.
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3: And we are hearing more from Dayton School Superintendent Dr. David Lawrence after nearly 30 district employees did not get paid last week. He says a few issues caused this mix-up, including staff switching, a new building, and even a new HR director.
21: At an emergency meeting, the treasurer's team, the HR team, IT, information technology, and safety and security was there, and I was there.
3: Dr. David Lawrence went on to say that he believes the next pay period will go by smoothly. WHIO News Time is 1:04. 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
3: 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Now with the Miami Valley's most accurate and dependable forecast, here Storm Center 7 meteorologist Brittley Ritz.
17: 82 degrees this afternoon. Looking at that sunshine, we've got a few passing clouds going by, but we are dry. The chance for storms arrive after 10 o'clock, lingering into the early morning hours, let's say 1, 2, 3 a.m. as they push down to the south and east. We'll gradually clear things out Thursday afternoon, hit a high of 83. You might get a pop-up thunderstorm later in the day. Otherwise, clear skies on Friday, high 82, then back up to 84 on Saturday with the humidity increasing and a few more clouds. We'll be dry Sunday, partly cloudy, a high of 86. I'm Storm Center 7 meteorologist Brittley Ritz on Dayton's Severe Weather Station, 1290 and 95.7 WHIO.
3: And the latest scan of the live Doppler 7 radar is looking all clear throughout the Miami Valley this afternoon. Right now it's 79 degrees in Xenia, 81 in downtown Dayton. Our next scheduled news in less than 15 minutes and immediately when it breaks. 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
0: The phone number is 877-973-7425. I'll get the phone calls here in a little bit. We just got stuff to cover. I want to... So there is a disturbing event that has happened. And I so if you, by the way, speaking of disturbing events, you don't want to see the footage of the mudslide on the Chinese Nepalese border. You don't need to go get that in your head. That it's nightmare fuel. There are people who thought it was AI at first. There are a lot of dead people in China and Nepal today. They don't even know what caused it. It was not what you think of. It was disaster flick footage of just a multi-story high, probably five-story high wall of mud. You see people walking down the street and they suddenly turn and run for their lives and none of them make it. Just terrible natural disaster. And that is not the horrific thing we must talk about. And I'm sorry. I'm sorry. Let me get through this story and we'll pull back and lift up and get up into the sunshine. The other day, I think it was Sunday in Atlanta, Georgia. As I mentioned the other day, there's a thing in Atlanta called the Beltline. The Beltline is an abandoned rail easement. They dug up the train track, they put sidewalk down, and now it is a walking path through the city of Atlanta, through the trees, that goes from the north to the south end of the city. You can walk all over. It's wonderful. Property values have gone up. New restaurants have been built on the Beltline. They have big events. Now, some idiot has decided they want to put some sort of people moving like train on it after getting rid of the train tracks. I'm hoping they decide to abandon that idea. It's just a walking path. People bike, people walk, people rollerblade, people skate. People love it in the city. It's provided this green space for community activity in the city, but obviously it attracts homeless people. Over the weekend, a man named Jonathan Hamby, suffering from mental illness, stood on the Beltline and stabbed a man in the neck, killing him. The man bled out, covered the Beltline sidewalk in blood, and died at the hospital. I want to read for you the statement from the Hamby family. Y'all listen to this. This is going to make you mad. It's going to raise your blood pressure. To the community, neighbors, and leadership, we are writing this letter with a profound sense of heartbreak, grief, and accountability. Yesterday, a horrific act of violence shattered our community on the Atlanta Beltline. The pain inflicted upon the victim, their family, and every person who witnessed or was impacted by this tragedy is immeasurable. As the family of the suspect, Jonathan Hamby, we want to say directly to the victim's family in all of Atlanta, we are deeply, unreservedly sorry. Our family is trapped in an agonizing reality of knowing that we spent years desperately fighting a broken system to prevent this exact tragedy from happening. Jonathan lives with a severe mental illness that causes active psychosis. In Jonathan's reality, he is under constant, terrifying attack from bystanders who are simply walking near him. He cannot rationally process the world, nor can he recognize his own illness, a clinical reality known as anosognosis, which affects up to 50% of individuals with severe schizophrenia or bipolar disorders. Because of this, court orders instructing him to simply take his medication or follow rules are impossible for his compromised brain to execute. The question our community is asking is entirely justified. Why was a convicted felon with over 30 arrest cycles on the street, and why did he have a weapon? This is a question our family has been asking for years. Jonathan was on the street because our current legal system relies on a revolving door of short-term incarceration rather than long-term structural intervention. Jonathan has a history of over 30 prior arrests, and a majority of these as individual acts should have served as a high-risk warning to officials. Friends, I need you to listen to the next part, because it is not going to be easy for some of you to hear. And I need to, again, paint the picture of this for you. Jonathan Hamby, two men walked down the sidewalk where Jonathan Hamby stood, and he perceived that they were there to attack him. And he told them, stop, don't come any closer, leave me alone. Well, they weren't coming towards him. They were walking past him. And he yelled at them to stop, don't come any closer to me. And they weren't coming closer to him, but he, in his mind, perceived that they were. And so he went towards them. And he stabbed one of them in the neck and killed the man. He had over 30 prior arrests. And they kept letting him out of jail. And I arrive now, having set the stage for you on what happened, with this from his family, from their statement. He recently, Jonathan, recently took a 3-foot samurai saber into a Chamblee, Georgia elementary school under the delusional premise that the act was required because he needed to charge his cell phone. He took a 3-foot samurai sword into an elementary school because he needed to charge his cell phone. The system treated this clear high-risk warning sign as a standard misdemeanor, jailed, released, put back on the street without care. During these prior arrest cycles, our family begged courts to intervene. We did not ask the courts to strip Jonathan of his humanity. We asked for a legal mechanism to step in and save him and the community from his delusions. We begged the courts to establish a structured decision-making plan. A structured decision-making plan is a framework society already uses successfully to protect individuals with advanced dementia or Alzheimer's. When a medical condition strips a person of their executive functioning, the law allows a willing, accountable family unit to step in and manage high-risk decisions. For Jonathan, a structured decision-making plan would have legally empowered our family to prevent him from purchasing weapons, secure housing for him, and enforce treatment compliance before a crisis occurs. Instead, the courts repeatedly dismissed our pleas, citing strict legal thresholds regarding immediate danger. A man is dead because our society failed the person with mental illness. Years ago, we shut down the institutions. There is a mental institution 30 minutes from me in Milledgeville, Georgia. I am from Jackson, Louisiana. Those of you listening right now in Baton Rouge and Lafayette, you might know where Jackson is. There was a play one time called Going to Jackson. Jackson is the home of the State Mental Institution. I could see it from my house. I could see the dome over the trees. I could hear the whistle at noon. At night, you could hear, when I was small, the mental patients howling at the moon. There aren't any there anymore for the most part. They've put them all in communities, community placement. The state has failed our mental patients and our society because the state has allowed the mentally ill to roam free. Our homelessness problem is a feral drug user and mental illness problem, not a homeless problem. Jonathan was largely homeless. He had a family who wanted to help him, but Jonathan didn't know he needed the help because Jonathan had a problem that affects 50% of people with schizophrenia or bipolar disorder, where they don't know they have schizophrenia or bipolar disorder, and so they don't take the medicines because they don't believe they need the medicines, because they believe the medicines are an attack on them to separate them from reality, and in reality, it's to bring them back to reality. He was under constant terrifying belief that people were always trying to attack him. He went to an elementary school just a week or so ago with a 3-foot sword because he needed to charge his cell phone. Society is failing the mentally ill and doing so in the name of compassion. There's got to be a better way. Too many of these people are living on the streets where they're a danger to themselves and others. The long-term lockdown facilities have been abandoned because the federal government, because of progressive policies in the 70s and the early 80s, decided that it was inhumane to lock someone up for the rest of their life who had mental illness. No. You actually gave them a life with a bed and a roof over them and three warm meals a day. And you kept them from hurting themselves. Jonathan Hamby is now going to go to prison. He's not going to get the death penalty because he's mentally ill. But he'll finally get the help that he needed. The tragic irony is Jonathan Hamby is now going to get the treatment that he has needed for years because he finally murdered someone. Dolly Parton died at 80, loved her neighbors. She rebuilt homes and hospitals. She funded treatment for people who were addicted and treatment who had mental illness. She did it out of her own pocket. She loved her neighbor. I would submit to you that a state that allowed Jonathan Hamby to live on the streets, a threat to himself and to others, didn't really love him. We have perverted love as a society. And we have convinced ourselves that forcing people to get help isn't loving them, because we're supposed to love them as they are, how they are. We're supposed to love Jonathan Hamby as a schizophrenic and make it his superpower, as we've convinced fat people that there's nothing wrong with being fat and they don't need to lose weight until they die of a heart attack. It's fat shaming to tell someone they need to get in better shape and lose weight. It's cruel to force a insane person into a facility where they get three meals a day and a bed and treatment so that they're no longer insane. And if they can't be made uninsane, they're left there for their own protection and others. We have perverted our social system where we have allowed the crazy people to kill people, and only then do we give them help. This man went into an elementary school with a 3-foot-long samurai saber because he thought he needed it in order to charge his cell phone, and that he had to charge his cell phone in the school. And that was not a wake-up call for society, and the judges gave him a pass, and he was back on the street within 48 hours without any care. We failed Jonathan Hamby as a society, and Jonathan Hamby killed a man as a result. This happens in every one of the 50 states. And all of the facilities where we could put people like Jonathan Hamby are decaying and dilapidated and closed. When maybe we should be reopening these facilities and putting people like Jonathan there, not to protect us from him, but to protect him from himself.
1: Those who love him, listen to find out what he's going to say next. Those who disagree with him, also listen to see what he's going to say next. It's the Eric Erickson Show. WHIO is giving away a grand for groceries, with your next chance happening at 2 p.m. today.
2: 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The tech company Meta is agreeing to a $17 billion settlement. Famous actor Tim Curry dead at 80 years old. And we're following the risk of severe weather in parts of the region overnight. 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
2: A threat for stronger storms late this evening. I'm Storm Center 7 meteorologist Brittley Ritz.
15: And I'm Sierra Lawson in the WHIO News Center. It's 81 degrees in Dayton at 127 on 1290 and 95.7 WHIO.
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0: Howdy. 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It's going to be a fun night with stories you've never heard that aren't safe for radio. 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Be advised. It's going to be a ton of fun.
14: the SPL chief, SPLC chief, you know, that we're doing this prosecution of the SPLC because it turns out that they have been funding, using their money to fund the neo-Nazi groups they claim were on the rise. Well, they're on the rise because the SPLC is allegedly funding them. And, well, the chief, who was also having a relationship with one of the neo-Nazi guys, didn't show up for court. This thing, I think the Trump administration has gotten them. And the reason I believe that the Trump administration has gotten them is because of how quiet the left is. Originally, the original claim by the left in defense of the Southern Poverty Law Center was that the SPLC was not funding and propping up these groups, but was just making their events possible so the whole world could see what they were doing. And they've gone very quickly quiet as the rest of the allegations came out. One of the funny things Todd Blanche did, the acting attorney, well, now he's the official attorney general, was he dribbled out the allegations and the left blew them all up and tried to spin them. And then he added the rest of the allegations that completely undermined the spin. It was very well done as these people keep being exposed. Now, when you expose yourself in your shower, you don't want to suddenly have a cascade of cold water, which if you have teenagers in your house, like the Erickson's do, they get in the shower and they take long showers, particularly if you have a daughter with long hair, and then you're out of hot water and you got to wait for the water tank to refill and the power bill to go up. 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
15: 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It's our top local story. Storms in the Miami Valley tonight have the chance of turning severe.
8: Heat and humidity will return to the Miami Valley. I'm Storm Center 7 meteorologist Brittany Ritz. We're going to talk about how hot it's going to get in the next 7 days and when you'll start to feel that temperature get even warmer.
16: Take a look at 76, 75, and 35 this afternoon. All roads are clear and traffic moving smoothly across the Miami Valley. I'm Chris Hartley, WHIO Triple Team Traffic.
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15: And it's our top local story. Those in parts of the Miami Valley can expect to see some storms later tonight that have the chance of turning severe.
8: Anywhere between 8 and 10 o'clock, we've got a line of storms headed our direction from the north and west, sliding south and east. As it moves through us, it's weakening and will bring in the chance for a few stronger thunderstorms, especially north of I-70 with some gusty winds of 60 miles per hour. Maybe a pea-sized hail and heavy rain could pick up another half an inch to an inch of rain in areas that are already saturated.
15: Storm Center 7 meteorologist Brittany Ritz has more on her forecast coming up in just moments. And we're learning famous movie and TV actor Tim Curry has died at the age of 80.
17: Actor Tim Curry has died, TMZ reporting. Curry, who had been plagued with serious health issues for more than a decade, passed away late Tuesday night at his Los Angeles home. He was 80 years old. Curry got his start in Hollywood in the late 1960s before catching his big break in the Rocky Horror Picture Show.
15: And that's Fox's Michelle Pollino. Curry is also known for his roles as the butler in Clue and as Pennywise in the 1990 movie It. And the tech company Meta is agreeing to pay $17 billion to settle a lawsuit from dozens of states over social media addiction claims. And Ohio is set to get over $315 million from this.
18: The settlement for Meta also includes an agreement to make major changes to its products. Those include daily usage limits and nighttime blocks for users under 18, as well as bans on features that exacerbate mental health issues. Meta denies wrongdoing in the agreement.
15: And that's Fox's Tanya J. Powers.
2: A man is now facing dozens of charges involving child sexual abuse material in Montgomery County. Miami Township Police say they were contacted by a group who said they convinced Zachary Fox that he was meeting with an underage boy. Fox is facing 31 counts of pandering obscenity involving a minor, but is not currently in custody. He's set to be in court next month.
1: This is WHIO Continuing News.
2: And a judge is dismissing the case of a man who accused Montgomery County jail staff of attacking him. Khalid Mustafa filing the lawsuit, saying that at least four officers viciously beat and pepper sprayed him. The investigation started in April of last year, but no police violations or instances of wrongdoing were found. Now with the Miami Valley's most accurate and dependable forecast, here's Storm Center 7 meteorologist Brittley Ritz.
8: This afternoon, hitting a high of 82 degrees and dry. Lots of sunshine out there. We'll increase that cloud cover. You'll notice showers and storms popping up overnight and into the early morning hours. One or two of them may be strong with some gusty winds and small pea-sized hail. Otherwise, a stray storm possible Thursday afternoon as that front passes by. We'll hit a high of 83 degrees on your Thursday. I'm Storm Center 7 meteorologist Brittley Ritz on Dayton's Severe Weather Station 1290 and 95.7 WHIO.
2: And the latest scan of the live Doppler 7 radar is all clear. Right now it's 78 degrees in Springboro, 81 in downtown Dayton. 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
14: My people, I am delighted to have you here with me. It's 877-973-7425. Should you wish to be on the program, I would like to praise the Southeastern, the SEC, because they have now joined the Big Ten and said you can't come back from the NFL. The Big Ten released a statement after the SEC said, yeah, we're not really sure we need Congress to do something. The Big Ten came out and said, nope,
0: If you go to professional sports, you can't come back to college. This is about the future, not the past. And yesterday, the SEC came out and said same thing. If you go to any professional sport, if you go to football, basketball, women's basketball, which apparently is a thing, the big ones that they named, they didn't do baseball in the statement from what I saw. But if you go, if you leave college and you go to professional sports, you can't come back to college sports. You can come back to college, you just can't come back to college sports. Good for them for doing this. Stanley Druckenmiller is a billionaire investor. He's a former hedge fund manager, former chairman of Duquesne Capital. He has, over the years, made a lot of money. He's even managed money for George Soros. He was born in Pittsburgh. He went to Bowdoin College and University of Michigan. He worked with Lawrence Lindsay for a while, who was an economic policy advisor to George W. Bush. He dropped out of a PhD program. He became an analyst for Pittsburgh National Bank. And over the years, Druckenmiller has made a lot of money. A lot of money. One of the people that Stanley Druckenmiller mentored early on, one of the men who himself became extremely wealthy under the tutelage of Stanley Druckenmiller, is a man you know as the Secretary of the Treasury of the United States of America, Scott Bessent. Scott Bessent made a lot of his money under Stanley Druckenmiller. And so it is very notable that the man who taught Scott Bessent went to the Wall Street Journal yesterday to say that Scott Bessent is making a mistake as Treasury Secretary, and you should pay attention to it. Ironically, the people of the internet chose not to pay attention to what Druckenmiller has said, instead casting aspersions on the fact that he used a ghostwriter to write his piece, and that ghostwriter was probably Claude. He used AI to help him write his piece. And Druckenmiller's like, yep, it's a modern technology. I used it to help flesh out my points. Now, you should know

and ChatGPT, but ChatGPT and Claude are better at everything else than commas compared to, and I'm a longtime user of the M-dash. Y'all, I went to law school. I am an OG M-dash semicolon and colon user. People keep seeing my writing. They're like, oh, you let AI write this. I said, I did not. I've been using the M-dash for decades. Going back to when I was a lawyer. People on the internet have far preferred to complain about Stanley Druckenmiller using AI to write his op-ed in the Wall Street Journal instead of actually paying attention to what he wrote, which is serious. And it's serious because this is the man who mentored Scott Bessent, who learned what he knows about Wall Street from Druckenmiller. And I have said to you on the radio that I am convinced that if Scott Bessent had his druthers, he would not be doing what he's doing, but he's doing what he's doing because he's working for Donald Trump and he's trying to do what he can to mitigate the fallout of some of the policies he disagrees with. Bessent is an original antagonist to tariffs and now defends them on a regular basis because he's the Treasury Secretary. It's not his opinion. It's the president's opinion that matters. This is Druckenmiller. The Treasury Department announced on August 19th that it would double the size of its long-dated bond buybacks from $2 billion to at least $4 billion per operation aimed at the 10 to 30-year sector and running from September 9th through November 4th. The announcement came after the 30-year yield had touched a 19-year high. Yields fell within minutes. By the next afternoon, they had round-tripped to levels above where they started. The market's verdict was swift and correct. This wasn't liquidity management. It was price management and a mistake for far larger than $4 billion suggests. Treasury's announcement gave the game away. It justified the larger operations as liquidity support in sectors with consistent strong sponsorship from market participants. But strong sponsorship is the definition of a healthy working market. There were no failed auctions, no dealer balance sheet seizures, no forced unwinds, nothing resembling treasuries in March 2020 or UK gilts in September 2022, the sort of genuine dysfunctional episodes that justify official action. Volatility was contained and trading was orderly, not a malfunction, but the machine doing its job. Consider what the machine was pricing. Inflation is 3 to 4% and has been above the Fed's target since 2021. Unemployment is 4.1%, full employment by any definition. The deficit is running near 6% of gross domestic product. A number America has never before produced in peacetime at full employment. The national debt crossed $40 trillion the same week Treasury intervened. Net interest will exceed $1.1 trillion this fiscal year, more than the defense budget. The 10-year yield, even after the summer sell-off, sits at or below the economy's nominal growth rate. That means a borrower, the federal government, running 6% deficits at full employment with above-target inflation still funds itself at roughly the rate its economy grows. Historically, that configuration is accommodative, not restrictive, of financial conditions. The bond market wasn't being a vigilante, as some would argue. It was being a pushover that's finally begun to clear its throat, and Treasury moved to quiet even that. I spent 5 decades trading on a simple premise. Markets aggregate information no committee possesses, and prices are how the information reaches decision makers. The long-term Treasury yield is the most important price in the world. It is also the only fiscal disciplinarian the U.S. has. Neither party will run on entitlement reform. Both have spent the past decade expanding commitments while ignoring arithmetic. Democracies don't repair their finances because a budget office publishes a table. They repair them only when the cost of an action becomes visible and immediate, and when mortgage rates bite, when auctions tail, when the political price of a rising long bun finally exceeds the political price of touching spending. Every basis point of artificial yield suppression is a subsidy to procrastination. Suppress long-term rates, sugarcoat the interest cost projections, shrink the apparent urgency, and let incumbents assure voters the debt is someone else's problem. Now, this is where he ends it. What should happen is straightforward. Return buybacks to their stated purpose. Small, scheduled, off-the-run liquidity operations announced at quarterly refundings, never off-cycle responses to yield levels. Term out the debt honestly and pay the price the market sets. If the 30-year must trade at 5.5% to clear, this isn't a crisis, it's an invoice. Then do the only thing that durably lowers long-term yields, address the primary deficit. Reform entitlements gradually and honestly through means testing, index changes, eligibility adjustments phased in over decades so that the burden is shared across generations instead of dumped on the youngest. The reward is enormous. A credible fiscal package would do more for the long end of the curve than a buyback program 1,000 times its size. Governments defending prices against fundamentals always lose. The only variable is how much they spend before conceding. The U.S. shouldn't put itself on the wrong side of that trade, not with the most important price in the world, and not when that price is trying to say the one thing Washington most needs to hear. Let the bond market speak.

0: let the bond market speak. What is all this about? I keep using this analogy, and I'm going to keep using it. In front of you are two buckets, the government bucket and the private sector bucket. 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You might lose it all. There's no guarantee. There's risk. You put the money in the public sector bucket, you get a guarantee. Full faith and credit of the United States. 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A lot of people put their money in the government bucket. And what happens is the government bucket fills up with money. The government bucket grows and the private bucket shrinks. Our private sector shrinks as the government sector grows. As the bonds continue to roll in from the government, as the national debt continues to get bigger, we shrink the private sector. And then we have to try to tax a shrinking pot of the private sector just to sustain the government bucket and pay back those bonds at 5.5%, 6%, wherever they are. And when the 10-year yield gets high, the mortgage rates go up and you're priced out of your home. You become renters dependent on rent. You can't buy a house. We have seeded this disaster in large part because of entitlements. We could reform those entitlements, but nobody wants to reform the entitlements. How do you reform the entitlements? Well, you start means testing them. Everybody pays in, but those who have millions of dollars in retirement savings, they don't get as much Social Security. And those who are under 40, they get a split payment. Some of it goes into the private sector to index match the S&P 500, and the rest of it gets to pay in the current rate of Social Security on those who are already there. And still, that partial payment into the private sector over time generates more money for that person than the public sector does. And to some degree, you grow the private sector by splitting the entitlement money into the private sector and the public sector together. There are ways to grow. Unfortunately, we're headed to a point where taxes are going to go up on everybody. Taxes are going to go up. We're strangling the private sector economy by growing the government the way we are. There's no restraint. We know entitlements can be fixed, and those entitlements will actually be able to rein in some of the spending so that the economy can grow again. And when the economy starts growing again, we can then fix other aspects of the national debt and begin paying it down. But nobody in Washington wants to do this. Donald Trump has said he does not want to touch entitlements. He understands it's the third rail of politics. You can't do it. Somebody's going to have to. And unfortunately, we're getting to a point where we're going to have to wait for the crisis to arrive to fix it. And by then, it is not going to be good for any of us. And that's the problem. No one has a vision for the future. No one has a vision for fixing things. They will stare into the dark abyss, knowing what is coming, and wait for it to come for them, as opposed to trying to take it on. 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
2: Now from the WHIO News Center, here are the three big things you need to know. A driver is arrested for OVI after fleeing from police and causing a crash in Huber Heights. We're learning famous actor Tim Curry has died at the age of 80. And we're expecting storms in the Miami Valley overnight that have a chance of turning severe. Full details on these stories and more. Our next scheduled newscast is at 2 o'clock. I'm Sierra Lawson, WHIO Continuing News.
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15: A threat for stronger storms late this evening. I'm Storm Center 7 meteorologist Brittley Ritz.
16: And I'm Sierra Lawson in the WHIO News Center. It's 82 degrees in Dayton at 155 on 1290 and 95.7 WHIO.
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0: Hello, my friends. Glad to have you with me. The phone number is 877-973-7425. Should you wish to be on the program, I would be very, very happy to have you. Oh, my. No, not gonna. Nope, not gonna read that. Nope. We found our first Christian nationalist who insists that Dolly Parton didn't go to heaven. That guy is going to get in all sorts of trouble, given who he is. All right, I have to tell you my happy news of the day. Brace yourself for this one. September 9th, put it on your calendar. It is the happiest day of the year for me. It's the day the new iPhones are unveiled. Apple has just announced it. Surprise and shine, says the announcement. We'll see what they actually, what's coming. I'm assuming that there's going to be new iPhones, obviously. Probably new Apple TV, obviously. They're a little behind there. I need a new one. I've been holding off. Apple goodness. So back in the day, just so you all know, back in the day, I was the guy whose job was when Rush Limbaugh was on radio on Apple days, to text him the updates so he could watch, he could do his show, and then during commercial break turn over and see my text messages of all of the stuff. I don't think I was the only one doing it to him, but it was my job. And for a very long time, Rush and I would rush, no pun intended, to see who got the new iPhone first. And then, because he had more money than me, he put someone on payroll, and their job was to stay up until 3 o'clock in the morning. Because they went on sale at midnight California time. And so I would have to get my butt out of bed and sit in front of my computer and hit refresh. And he paid someone to do it. So he was always beating me. One time he sent me one as kind of a ha-ha, I beat you sort of thing. Because I overslept and completely missed the window. So he sent me one. But yes, the Apple events have special meaning in my life. Not just because I'm a huge Apple geek and I love Apple stuff. But for years, on the days the iPhone came out, and for a while it was the Macworld show, I would be on my computer and on my phone texting Rush during his show while he was speaking. I would be listening to him and watching the events at the same time. And so I just always kind of get excited. It makes me think of the many happy memories with Rush over the years, being both of us massive Apple fans. Just I miss him, and these events are just a reminder of a great friendship with a great guy. 877-973-7425. When we come back, I got to talk about a wild story. Do you know where most Americans are putting their money these days? I bet you can't guess. 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
19: 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It's our top local story, a chance of severe storms overnight throughout parts of the region.
22: A cold front getting closer to us here in the Miami Valley, going to increase that chance for storms. I'm Storm Center 7 meteorologist Brittley Ritz. We're going to time out the storms for you hour by hour and talk about how much rain and the storm threats that you can expect.
2: Highway's looking pretty good this afternoon as you're traveling out and around the Miami Valley. Route 4, 235, 75, and 70, all looking good. I'm Chris Hartley, WHIO Triple Team Traffic.
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19: And it's our top local story. Severe thunderstorms may develop in parts of the Miami Valley today. Storm Center 7 meteorologist Brittley Ritz has more on the timing.
22: Anywhere between 8 and 10 o'clock, we've got a line of storms headed our direction from the north and west, sliding south and east. As it moves through us, it's weakening and will bring in the chance for a few stronger thunderstorms, especially north of I-70 with some gusty winds of 60 miles per hour. Maybe a pea-sized hail and heavy rain.
19: Brittley will have more on this in our forecast coming up in just minutes. WHIO News Time is 2:02. It's 82 degrees now in downtown Dayton. And we're learning today that famous actor Tim Curry, known for his roles in the Rocky Horror Picture Show, Clue and It, has died.
4: Actor Tim Curry has died. TMZ reporting Curry, who had been plagued with serious health issues for more than a decade, passed away late Tuesday night at his Los Angeles home. He was 80 years old.
19: And that's Fox's Michelle Polino reporting. To Huber Heights, a driver is arrested for OVI after cops say they fled from them and caused a crash. Cops say the driver sped away from them when they tried to stop them, leading to a wreck at Cruxton and Tilbury Roads last night. The driver ran away on foot but was later caught and taken into custody. Cops have not yet said their name. A man who claimed he was attacked by Montgomery County jail staff has seen his case dismissed.
23: The lawsuit claimed that at least four officers viciously beat and pepper sprayed Khalid Mustafa. In April 2025, the Warren County Sheriff's Office investigated. They found no police violations or wrongdoing.
19: And that's News Center 7's Nick Foley reporting.
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19: Cops in Beaver Creek are searching for a man they say stole from a Walmart. They say this happened at the store on Pentagon Boulevard after he only paid for two items, then left with the rest of his cart. We have multiple photos of him on our website at WHIO.com. You're asked to call officers if you know who he is. 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
7: 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A reminder, this hour's $1,000 keyword is music. That's M-U-S-I-C, music. 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Now with the Miami Valley's most accurate and dependable forecast, here's Storm Center 7 meteorologist Brittley Ritz.
8: 82 degrees this afternoon. Looking at that sunshine, we've got a few passing clouds going by, but we are dry. The chance for storms arrive after 10 o'clock, lingering into the early morning hours, let's say 1, 2, 3 a.m. as they push down to the south and east. We'll gradually clear things out Thursday afternoon, hit a high of 83. You might get a pop-up thunderstorm later in the day. Otherwise, clear skies on Friday, high 82, then back up to 84 on Saturday with the humidity increasing and a few more clouds. We'll be dry Sunday, partly cloudy, a high of 86. I'm Storm Center 7 meteorologist Brittley Ritz on Dayton's Severe Weather Station, 1290 and 95.7 WHIO.
7: And the latest scan of the live Doppler 7 radar is looking all clear throughout the Miami Valley this afternoon. Right now it's 81 degrees in Troy, 82 in downtown Dayton. Our next scheduled news in less than 15 minutes and immediately when it breaks. I'm Sierra Lawson on 1290 and 95.7 WHIO, Dayton's News and Talk. 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

0: America. I love you. I hope you're well. The phone number is 877-973-7425. If you want to be on the program, you're allowed to call in. I got to talk to you about your money, not my money. Although, I guess my money, too. Heather Long, the chief economist for Navy Federal Credit Union, has pointed this out on social media today as new data comes out. Americans are struggling to save right now. The personal savings rate rose slightly in July to 3%. That's up from 2.6% in June, but it's one of the lowest saving rates in American history. Only lower before the Great Recession and the revenge spending period of 2022 when everybody was coming out of lockdown. The bottom line is that there's not a lot of cushion for middle and lower class, lower income Americans. Americans are not saving money right now. Some of them are living paycheck to paycheck. However, there is a very related story in Bloomberg today. Here's the headline. Crafts and hobbies are winning the battle for Americans' paychecks. Pastime categories as a share of U.S. good consumption is at a record, beating pandemic highs. In her Queens, New York apartment, Helena Salarini is surrounded by alphabet beads, metal pliers, yarn, rolls of nylon cords purchased from Michaels and Amazon. The 62-year-old retired nanny dedicates much of her free time and money, over $1,000 in a year, to creating trinkets she gives away at concerts. Her pastime has gotten more expensive, but it's worth it, she says. That's what brings me real joy. Salarini is among those fueling a boom in old-fashioned offline hobbies that have helped bolster consumer spending at a time of anxiety about high prices and wars abroad. The splurge is showing in national data. Hobby categories as a share of overall goods consumption at a record, at the highest on record, beating even the pandemic record. In the monthly retail sales report, spending at sporting goods, hobby, musical instrument, and bookstores rose 10% in July. The renewed interest in activities such as needlework isn't confined to one generation. Card data compiled by PNC Financial Services Group for Bloomberg shows year-over-year growth in hobby spending in every month since April 2025. The increase in the past year outpaced discretionary spending overall and spanned across all generations, from Gen Z to baby boomers. The PNC figures suggest consumers of all ages are making more room for pastimes in their budget. In interviews, hobbyists who picked up golfing, junk journaling, or crafting say they're willing to cut elsewhere or dip into their savings. The trade-off is visible in Salarini's refrigerator. To preserve her spending on crafts, she buys fewer kinds of fruit and cheese. She exercises with YouTube videos instead of a gym membership. Pastimes from old times have found a new following among the young. Sophie Steiser, 25-year-old New York publicist, estimates she spends $300 a month on sticker subscriptions, stationery purchases, crafting events. More than half goes towards mail clubs like Sticky Club and smaller independent stationery creators that send postcards and other paper goods directly to her door. Lately, Pfeiffer has gravitated towards stickers featuring nostalgic characters from Hello Kitty, Manchichi, Miffy, and Muffins. That the purchases feed her interest in junk journaling, a mix of scrapbooking, collage, and dairy keeping. She attends gatherings that serve as both a source of new material and a place to meet others, and I am suddenly triggered. Leifia, are you still listening to me? Leifia is my oldest sister. This has meaning for her and me, and I need to address this with all of you, and this is a total tangent, and some of you don't care. When I was 6 years old, I took my first trip to Malaysia, and I was an adorable six-year-old. I had my halo was perfectly straight and shiny. I was an adorable child. And I was an angel. And I was on board MAS, Malaysian Air, flying from Dubai to Kuala Lumpur. And the stewardess, she gave me a Manchichi doll. It was like a little fuzzy monkey animal. And they had a cartoon. And I carried that Manchichi doll everywhere. We went to Penang. We stayed on the island. My father and I would go fishing. I learned to swim in the pool at the Holiday Inn in Penang while my parents danced. Yeah, my parents, they were one of those parental couples that if there was a band, they were on the dance floor dancing together. And I was in the pool swimming. I figured out swimming. And my Machichi doll was there the whole time. I was six. And we got back home. I think that was the time where the plane had a malfunction and we had to land and we had to stay in Kuala Lumpur. And the president of Pakistan let us stay on his floor and he let me eat Toblerones and watch a zombie movie. The president of Pakistan did before he was blown up with the American ambassador on his plane. True story. And then we got back to Dubai. And my Machichi disappeared. And one day we went for a walk on the beach of the Persian Gulf, wherein a certain oldest mean redheaded sister pulled out a bald and shaved Machichi and threw it into the Persian Gulf to my horror and nightmare fuel. And I have suppressed it until I just saw the word Machichi is like, I remember I had one of those and my sister shaved it bald and threw it in the ocean because apparently I did something that made her mad. Now suddenly I'm into nostalgia too, aren't I? This woman's collecting stickers of Machichis and none of you have any idea except you relieve the trauma of having a mean older sister. We get along great. But I saw it where it's like, I remember when this happened when I was a kid. Nonetheless, y'all, this young woman rarely goes to bars and clubs and spends little on alcohol. She's pulled back on restaurants and live entertainment. And instead, she has sticker books and collages and does stickers and collages. And one day, she will be childless. And her nieces and nephews will bury her and clean out her house of all of the junk past all the cats because you know she's going to become a cat lady. Growing up as the daughter of Chinese immigrants, Carolyn Duan was taught frugality was a necessity, but the 25-year-old San Francisco Bay Area native has given herself permission to splurge on crafting and knitting supplies, saving a bit less to spend on things like a $217 knitting needle kit. In the past, I was frugal. Not now. Brian Norris, who started running again after serving the Marines, is now a multi-marathoner, logging as many as 1,200 miles a year. The 37-year-old commercial real estate professional cycles through 8 pairs of sneakers, including $320 race shoes. The spending stretches beyond footwear. He paid $899 for a compression recovery system that covers both legs and spent $500 building an ice bath for recovery after long runs in the North Carolina heat. He should have gone to Georgia Spa Company. To save money, Norris now looks for Nike shorts at Marshall's. Over in College Park, Maryland, Rocky Shesh has redirected much of his discretionary spending to golf. Now, I get this. When the 28-year-old accountant said his biggest expense used to be gambling at casinos, but that's not as fun anymore. He recently paid $650 for a custom-fitted Callaway driver, nearly $300 for a launch monitor, which measures his shots as he practices into a net in the backyard. A bucket of balls at his local driving range costs $30. I get this guy. This guy and I could be friends. I get that one. But y'all, we're not saving money. We're spending on luxuries now. And here's the common tie to all of these things, whether people realize it or not, in the background, in the subconscious. People have a fatalism about tomorrow. So they're spending today. They're not storing up to spend tomorrow. There's no delayed gratification. By the way, I got to say, I'm preaching to the choir because I'm bad about this too. If I want something, I got the money, I buy it. And outside of what is just in my 401k growing, I am terrible about saving. And also my buddy, David Nicholas, who helps me with some of my money, was telling me, you know, he's got a lot of people in his life that he manages their money. And until they're about 55, 56, they're not really saving extraordinarily because they got kids. They're paying for college. So their kids don't have student loan debts and all that. And they're just pushing off later in life the big savings. And that gives me encouragement because right now we're kind of in spending mode in my house. We got a new kitchen. We got to update. My son had a fender bender the other day. I got his car fixed. There's a lot. And I would love to take my kids to Italy this coming year when my son graduates high school. Where's the savings go other than the automatic withdrawals into my 401k and Social Security, which isn't going to be there for me or my kids? But the underlying significance of this is that people are kind of giving up on tomorrow. They don't know what's going to happen tomorrow. There is an anxiety about the future, and it's spilling over into our behaviors today. It's spilling over into our behaviors in ways that are negatively impacting everybody. It's spilling over into ways that are causing Americans to live recklessly right now. And that's setting up a tomorrow that's going to be bad for all of us and cause more bailouts in the future. It's kind of a warning sign about social health. We already know that the pandemic bred mental health issues, but part of the spillover of those mental health issues right now is, like, I just want to have fun right now. I just want to have fun. I don't want to save money. I want to have fun now. I want to enjoy things now. Who knows what tomorrow's going to bring? It's kind of a twisting of the don't worry about tomorrow. It'll take care of itself. You're going to really start worried about tomorrow when you have nothing for tomorrow. There is a responsibility today that gives you joy tomorrow that people are starting to ignore because they want the pleasure now. And we are not saving money in the here and now. We're spending it all, and we're spending it on hobbies and crafts. And listen, I get the wanting to spend on golf, but I have put off getting refitted for golf clubs because, one, I suck, so there's no need. But, two, I got more important things to do with the money. My wife, I want you to know, my wife, God bless her, my wife knits, my wife sews, my wife crochets. My wife makes sourdough. My wife makes elaborate quilts. When Rush was going through chemo, my wife sent him a quilt. She said, your chemo is going to make you cold. Here's a quilt. And he used her quilt. She has friends who have lost children. She's turned their children's clothes into quilts. My wife is an incredible, talented quilt maker and knitter. I understand the money going to quilts. I joke all the time that I would be a billionaire right now, except all my money has gone to fabric for my wife. But there does come, friends, a kind of moment where you got to realize that you do have to put money in the storehouse today to earn some interest for tomorrow, so you can take care of yourself tomorrow. And Americans, a switch got flipped during COVID. A switch got flipped in all of our heads, and we got to figure out collectively as a society how to flip the switch back into place for us to no longer be so fretful of tomorrow that all we want to do is enjoy the pleasures of today, because eventually there will be no pleasure tomorrow for real, because we won't have the money to enjoy it unless we can reset our brains that it's all going to be okay again, because people are still in that disaster framework of what might happen tomorrow.
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2: 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This hour's $1,000 keyword is music. That's M-U-S-I-C. Enter it now and you could win a grand for groceries from WHIO. The iconic star of film and television, Tim Curry, has died. And a judge dismisses a lawsuit brought by a man who says he was attacked by Montgomery County jail staff. Full details on these stories and more. Our next scheduled newscast is at 2:30. I'm Ron Otto, WHIO Continuing News.
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12: A threat for stronger storms late this evening. I'm Storm Center 7 meteorologist Brittley Ritz.
2: 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That's M-U-S-I-C. 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It is currently 82 degrees in Dayton at 226 on 1290 and 95.7 WHIO.
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0: Hello, how are you? Well, this is Senator Darlene Graham of South Carolina.
13: People are moving to South Carolina in droves to get away from the blue state policies of the Democratic Socialists.
14: Yes, we are.
13: Yeah. I remember you. Massachusetts, right? We cannot and must not allow Democratic Socialists to gain a foothold in our conservative state like South Carolina.
0: Now, I don't think the socialists are going to, but better safe than sorry. I actually got to tell you, I was surprised a little bit that Darlene Graham won. Ralph Norman is a good guy, reliable conservative, and there isn't a massive wellspring of love for Lindsey Graham among the base of Republicans, but the president poured in millions and millions and millions of dollars. The entire GOP establishment lined up behind her. She outspent Norman. Hang on a second. I can tell you precisely, because a friend of mine sent it to me last night, how much money that he was outspent. Let's see, it was 13-1 spinning the entire Republican Party against Ralph Norman, and she had a very well-equipped team. So the seat will be safely Republican. Ironically, it'll be a Graham-held seat for probably 50-plus years. That's remarkable. She'll be a fine, reliable Republican senator. I got a soft spot for Ralph Norman, but he backed Nikki Haley, South Carolina's own, in 2024 before Trump got into the race. and didn't abandon Nikki, but has always been a supporter of the president. But that was a bridge too far for the president. So congratulations, Darlene Graham. She will definitely beat the Democrat. And what was it, Mike? Was it Maisie in Oklahoma won the Republican primary runoff there. He will be a fantastic candidate in the general election. The Democrats, by the way, went wackadoo far left Democratic Socialist, I think, in the Oklahoma Senate race. We got a Democratic nurse running who is like far, far, far left. They just like, why put up a serious candidate? This is part of the problem, though. It's like the Republicans in Colorado, they've just given up on picking serious candidates, which is a shame. They should at least give the Democrats a run for their money. Instead, what's the guy's last name? Marx, I think. Not kin to Carl, but he has a just weird, bizarre story. He's very much a kook. And the Republicans, instead of putting up a credible candidate in that race, decided to put up a kook for the Colorado governor's race. And it's not going to work for them. They're going to lose that race, and they would probably lose anyway. But this is the thing that both parties keep doing in states where they've given up. They pick kooks. They don't try to have a compelling message. 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
2: 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Our top local story, thunderstorms bringing another round of rain to the area tonight.
12: Heat and humidity will return to the Miami Valley. I'm Storm Center 7 meteorologist Brittany Ritz. We're going to talk about how hot it's going to get in the next 7 days and when you'll start to feel that temperature get even warmer.
16: Driving conditions looking pretty good this afternoon across the Miami Valley. No accidents reported this time. I'm Chris Hartley, WHIU Triple Team Traffic.
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2: It is our top local story. We're watching for thunderstorms coming back to the area later tonight.
12: Could pick up another half an inch to an inch of rain in areas that are already saturated. Even though we have that dry time in between now and then, it's still enough to cause a few localized flash flooding areas.
2: Storm Center 7 meteorologist Brittany Ritz has the latest forecast in minutes.
18: I am eternal child. I am the eater of worlds and of children. And you.
2: Well, the man who played Pennywise in the 1990 miniseries It has died. Film and television actor Tim Curry passed away at his Los Angeles home late Tuesday night. He previously suffered a stroke back in 2012 and had been in a wheelchair since then. Curry also appeared in the Rocky Horror Picture Show, The Wild Thornberries, Home Alone 2, Lost in New York. Tim Curry was 80. A man who claimed he was attacked by Montgomery County Jail staff has seen his case dismissed.
19: The lawsuit claimed that at least four officers viciously beat and pepper sprayed Khalid Mustafa. In April 2025, the Warren County Sheriff's Office investigated. They found no police violations or wrongdoing.
2: News Center 7's Nick Foley reporting. To Huber Heights, a driver is arrested for OVI after cops say they fled from them and caused a crash. Cops say the driver sped away from them when they tried to stop them, leading to a wreck at Cruxton and Tilbury Roads last night. Driver ran away on foot, but was later taken into custody and charged. Cops have not yet said their name.
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2: Search for a missing man at the Great Miami River in Dayton now suspended. Firefighters say they could not find the man swept away by the dangerous high waters near Carillon Boulevard on Sunday. Teams were out each day. They were using sonar, several boats, underwater cameras, and drones. That man, we're still working on his identification. And now with the Miami Valley's most accurate and dependable forecast, your Storm Center 7 meteorologist Brittley Ritz.
12: This afternoon, hitting a high of 82 degrees and dry. Lots of sunshine out there. We'll increase that cloud cover. You'll notice showers and storms popping up overnight and into the early morning hours. One or two of them may be strong with some gusty winds and small pea-sized hail. Otherwise, a stray storm possible Thursday afternoon as that front passes by. We'll hit a high of 83 degrees on your Thursday. I'm Storm Center 7 meteorologist Brittley Ritz on Dayton's Severe Weather Station 1290 and 95.7 WHIO.
2: The latest scan of the live Doppler 7 radar. It is clear, sunny out there this hour. Very nice again, 82 in Troy and 82 in downtown Dayton at 233. Our next scheduled news in less than 15 minutes and immediately when it breaks. 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
21: 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If your money will go as far as you plan, or whether your retirement will look the way you imagine? What worries you? 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
17: 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Truth over tribe. Conviction over party. Eric Erickson. Conservative, but not captive.
0: Howdy. Welcome. Eric Erickson here. Glad to have you with me. Yeah, let me just give you guys our collective laugh of the day before we move on. This is from NBC7 in San Diego, but it's about a teacher in an Atlanta elementary school who was getting tired of kids in her classroom, deciding they needed to get up and go outside just because they had gas or whatnot. So she set up a gas station. The gas station has no pumps, no convenience store, no windshield squeegees. It's a designated area of a classroom where students can go if they have to pass gas. Candy Sydney Browning, 36-year-old, second grade teacher, calls at the gas station. The students go. It's the gusty winds area with air fresheners nearby. She says, I have a weak stomach. I can't take it. And so I was like, okay, I'm just going to create this little area over here. You can get up. You can go over there. Do your business. Come back. That's it. and the kids stay in the classroom and don't feel the need to go outside. That's creative. Sometimes it takes creativity. Charles Barkley is under a lot of fire. Well, Charles Barkley's always under fire. Charles Barkley, I have a friend of mine. I got a dear friend of mine, got to play golf with Charles Barkley. Neither of them were great golfers, had a great time since he's a super nice guy. Always wanted to meet Charles Barkley. He's an entertaining guy. And Charles Barkley, well, he's gotten some heat. Let me play you this conversation.
3: Listen, I did not agree with that. I've said it, and I'm going to say it again. People, they can get out, we'll get mad, whatever. I'm always support my gay friends. I'm always support my transgender friends. Under no circumstances do I think men should compete against women. I did not agree with that. I don't go back and forth yelling with people. I told you, I'm disappointed in Adam Silver. I love Adam Silver. He's amazing. I like Kathy a lot. They should have said this 3 weeks ago. It's called the WNBA. We're not going to discuss this. We're not going to turn it loose to the jack on the internet. We're going to say the WNBA is for women, and we're not going to discuss it again. I'm disappointed at Adam and Kathy. Like, you should say it. Just say it.
4: The way I express it is I'm for inclusion,
3: yes.
4: Not at the expense of fairness.
3: It's 100%. 100%. Like I say, I'm always support the gay community and the trans, but that doesn't mean they can play sports against women, period.
0: This is an 80-20 issue. Less than 10% of the American public trusts the American media. How many times you get on, and I'm going to pick on CNN here because MSNBC is aggressively, notoriously partisan. CNN tries to claim that they're somehow fair and balanced, and you go on CNN in an 80-20 issue, and the boys who wish to take over girls' sports are always the victims. It's never the girls who are trying to defend girls' sports. Sophie Cunningham within the WNBA is the bad one. The Chicago team has banned Inez Kanter-Freedom from that stadium. He's being attacked by the left, claimed to be a MAGA plant. He's been saying he wants to play on the WNBA, and he's been using the hypocrisy of the left against them. He says he identifies as a woman. And they're like, how dare you say that you're a woman? You're not a woman. Who are you to say otherwise? Who are you to say otherwise? Based on your own rhetoric and logic, he says he identifies as a woman. How dare you decide he's not? He says he is. How dare you decide that he's not? Who are you to tell him otherwise? That's the problem with the left. That's the problem with the left. Is they're psychologically unmoored from reality. It is the progressivism is a mental health disorder in and of itself, and there's no logic to it. It's all pure emotion. If you announce that you are a female, that is perfectly fine, and we must now respect your pronouns. But if you are doing it to show the hypocrisy of it, well, then we don't have to respect your pronouns. Why? It's somehow intent-based. So now gender identity is now intent-based.

0: age or some such. You've got Abdul El-Sayed claiming that circumcision is the same as castration now. If men get testosterone, it's gender affirming. No, not really. It's not. It's different from when women get it, because the women are not affirming their gender. They're trying to reject their gender. The left is willing to play word games and twist logic. And now Charles Barkley has gone on Michael Smirkanish's show and said he supports the trans community, but they've got no business in women's sports. And he's now going to be vilified by the people who he supports and defends, because he's not willing to support that because he recognizes the insanity of it. And that's the problem here, is that transgenderism is a mental health issue. And no one wants to talk about it as a mental health issue. Because to talk about it as a mental health issue is to say it's not natural. And these people have spent just a massive amount of emotional energy to try to convince people that it is natural and normal. And everybody really knows it's not. To the phones, Steve, you're going to be up next today. Welcome to the show. How are you?
1: Doing relatively well here.
0: Good.
1: I enjoy listening to you from time to time.
0: Thank you.
1: But I called in because something dawned on me just the other day, and it's something that there is a gap or a big difference between free enterprise and capitalism. You remember when Eisenhower warned America about when government and big business starts working together? That becomes a capitalistic nightmare.
0: Now, John, we need to hit pause here, because I don't remember that, because I read about it in the history page, but I wasn't born then.
1: Okay, that's fine. But it's there. The other thing is, our country was built on free enterprise, not heavily regulated free enterprise, which should not be confused with capitalism, because free enterprise allows entrepreneurial spirits to venture out and do things that hopefully people will find interesting and have value, whereas capitalism can have some very negative impacts. And I can tell you how. For an example, nowadays, if you spend $65,000 on a brand new automobile and you need to get it worked on, you are going to be forced to go to the dealership to get it worked on, even if you rather have a local shop work on it, because corporate has lobbied the politicians to make it so the software that's inside that engine is owned by the factory, not by the car owner. So that's capitalism, ugly face. What we need is to have free enterprise that this country was built on.
0: You know, Steve, I would disagree with you a little bit, just in that the word capitalism is Marx's word to describe the free market. And what you're describing, I would say, from economic historians, is not capitalism, it's corporatism. Corporatism derives from capitalism. It's when the government gets involved to pick the winners and losers and gives the big corporations an advantage against the small businesses. But the capitalist system and the free market system would otherwise be the same. I would say, though, I like the phrase free market, because it gets to exactly what you're getting to. The free market is men and women are in arm's length transactions, trying to decide what is best for their family with others in arm's length transactions. And they make the decisions for what's best for their family without the government deciding it knows what's best. In the process, people provide a good or a service, and the byproduct of that good or service is profit. And the profit goes back into growing the business or taking care of people. And the problem that I have with our present situation is that we don't have a pure capitalist or a pure free market. We have the government that has intervened and regulated in such a way that lobbyists can pay money to Washington, D.C., and they can align the government to benefit big business against small business so David cannot slay Goliath. Calvin Coolidge is my favorite American president. Calvin Coolidge was a free marketeer. Calvin Coolidge knew that government had to be involved in markets. But the way Calvin Coolidge interpreted government involvement in the markets was that government's job was to ensure the level playing field, and that if government could ensure a level playing field, understanding that beneath the floor of the market would be forces trying to tilt the playing field in one way or the other, and the government's job was to stay off the playing floor and to be under it, making sure that the floor was always flat and fair so that David could slay Goliath. We don't have that anymore. I want you to look at the Meta settlement today. Meta has structured a settlement to deal with kid addiction allegedly.

0: allegedly kid addiction to social media companies. Meta entered a settlement with 52 attorneys general, 48 states, and several U.S. territories. And Meta got to write the terms of the settlement, and they're going to attempt to get Google and TikTok and Snapchat and the rest to also be bound by the settlement. The alternative is this. They go to Washington, D.C., and they hire lobbyists, and those lobbyists structure the deal as best they want at the expense of everyone else. The settlement can be changed once they get the regulation and laws in place. It's going to be bound for the next 100 years. It's going to be fixed. It's a bad idea. I think the settlement was a shakedown, but I understood why Meta did this. But we don't have a free and fair free market these days because the lobbyists are involved. Look at tariffs. Listen, I'm not going to go into tirade of tariffs. Don't tune me out here. The point is this. The tariffs are not evenly structured. Lobbyists in Washington, D.C. were able to carve out exceptions for their businesses in ways that the tariffs are supposed to apply to but don't because the lobbyists got involved. And when big businesses can hire lobbyists that little businesses can't, the big businesses benefit at the expense of the small businesses. And most businesses in America are small businesses. And therefore, they are at a disadvantage from the big business because we don't have a free market. And that's not because we have capitalism, not a free market. They are synonyms for each other. Marx came up with capitalism as a term to compete with communism because he kind of understood that if he called it the free market, people like the free market. Polling actually, ironically, today shows that people hate capitalism and love a free market when all it is the same thing. But we got to get out of the government tilting the playing field towards big interests. There is a bias in government towards big, because if you go to a big company, you get benefits and healthcare and stuff that you don't get at small companies. And so let's push people to the big companies where they get insurance and the government regulates and drives up the costs that little businesses can't afford. And I had on the president of the National Federation of Independent Businesses yesterday. Their average company has between 5 and 10 employees. And he pointed out that if small businesses between 5 and 10 employees in the United States were their own country, they would have the third highest GDP after the United States as a whole in China. That blew my mind. And yet we unbalance the free market against those companies. And I think that's an immoral abomination. And we need to support the small businesses and the free market. 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
2: Now from the WHIO News Center, here are the three big things you need to know. A thunderstorm expected to roll through tonight could bring more flooding issues. Government assistance is soon on its way for people cleaning up from last week's flooding in Preble County. And a Miami Township man faces several charges after one group says he tried to meet up with an underage boy. Full details on these stories and more. Next scheduled newscast coming up at 3 o'clock. I'm Ron Otto, WHIO Continuing News.
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17: A threat for stronger storms late this evening. I'm Storm Center 7 meteorologist Brittley Ritz.
2: And I'm Ron Otto in the WHIU News Center. It's currently 82 degrees in Dayton at 255 on 1290 and 95.7 WHIO.
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0: Greetings. Glad to have you with me. Too late for the phone number. No need to call in because we're almost out of time. But before we move on, I got a couple of things that I want to share with you. One is, if you haven't started following me on Instagram and YouTube, you should. And it's E.W. 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Erickson. It's the same in all of them. In fact, one social media company that I'm not on, someone reserved that username and then tried to charge me $1,000. I'm like, well, I'm not getting on that social media site. It's E.W. 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Now, here's why you want to do this. If I am famous for something at this point, it's probably my cinnamon roll recipe. I make them for my kids, and for years people have said, this in your gumbo, you must put these online. You must put these online. You must video yourself. And I started videoing myself, and I got to be honest with you, I bought the equipment, I started videoing myself, and it just kind of took the fun out of it. I got to set up the cameras. I got a buddy of mine, Ben, and Ben he's got millions of followers around the internet for his cooking stuff. Grill this, smoke that. A wonderful human being, too, by the way. Just an all-around class act guy, and he's brilliant at what he does. He's inspired some of my recipes, and he just does it. And then I start doing it. It's like, the camera angle's not right. I got to do the color grading. I got to do this. It's the minutiae of it. So instead, I have a camera crew at my house getting set up, and I'm going to film the cinnamon rolls, and I'm going to film the ham sliders and the ginger snaps and the taco soup. And if y'all like what you see, then they're going to come back again, and we will prepare ourselves for Thanksgiving, and I will show you how to do my turkey and the gravy, the famous gravy recipe and all that stuff. But you want to follow along at YouTube. Yes, you get all the political content, but you're going to start getting cooking content too. YouTube.com/EW Erickson. I'm going to restart the recipe list, do all of that stuff. And you're going to want to check it out. For years, you people have demanded I do my cinnamon roll recipe on film. And today, you're going to get it. A camera crew is going to record me. It'll take a little while to get it edited, but we will make it happen. And y'all can stop demanding it, because we'll have done it. And then we'll fire up the Eden Pure Thunderstorm. If I burn something and get the smell out of the air, it wipes out odors. It wipes out all odors. So an Eden Pure Thunderstorm, it's an air purifier, so it gets rid of dust and pollen and pet dander and all that. It generates plasma, so it kills 99% of the bacteria and viruses that get sucked through the device as it's cleaning the air. Where it really shines, though, how I use it is odor elimination. Ozone acts as odor bleach. Ozone it's an ionized oxygen particle, O3 instead of O2, which means it's unstable. And when it touches an ionized particle, which is an odor, your nose senses the ionized particle and translates it into a smell. Well, the ozone, it releases that oxygen molecule or that oxygen atom, and it wipes out the odor. It's odor bleach. And you can eliminate all odors with an Eden Pure Thunderstorm. 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
2: Live from the WHIO News Center, this is Miami Valley's News at 3. It's our top local story. Thunderstorms could lead to more flooding across parts of the area tonight.
20: A cold front getting closer to us here in the Miami Valley, going to increase that chance for storms. I'm Storm Center 7 meteorologist Brittley Ritz. We're going to time out the storms for you hour by hour and talk about how much rain and the storm threats that you can expect.
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22: Got a crash on westbound I-70, State and State Route 4. This near mile marker 40. Cuba Heights cops on the scene. Happened about 30 minutes ago. Also, Old Troy Pike, north of Taylorsville Road. We just got a posting here of a crash on Hoke Road in the 6200 block. I'll get an exact location for you there. Clayton police are on the scene of that one as well. I'm Will Harris, WHIO Triple Team Traffic.
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2: It is our top local story. We could see severe thunderstorms coming late tonight.
20: Anywhere between 8 and 10 o'clock, we've got a line of storms headed our direction from the north and west, sliding south and east. As it moves through us, it's weakening and will bring in the chance for a few stronger thunderstorms, especially north of I-70 with some gusty winds of 60 miles per hour. Maybe a pea-sized hail and heavy rain.
2: Storm Center 7 meteorologist Brittley Ritz has the latest forecast in moments. WHIO News Time is 3:01. It's now 83 degrees in Dayton. This is a WHIO breaking news alert updating a story we're following. A Dayton man will spend up to 3 decades in prison for killing a man at a bar last year. Cops say 38-year-old Quandrick Morris Oglesby was rolling dice with other people at Sugar's Lounge on April 5th of 2025. When he pulled out a firearm and shot Keeson Webb to death. Morris Oglesby was arrested in November, hours after the FBI offered up a $15,000 reward. Morris Oglesby is also ordered to pay Webb's family for funeral and burial expenses. It could take months to clean up from last week's floods, and government assistance could be coming soon.
3: Governor DeWine's request for joint preliminary damage assessment from storms and flooding includes Preble County. All information must be submitted by tomorrow. The surveys determine which counties have been impacted and what disaster assistance may potentially be made for Ohioans.
2: News Center 7's Nick Foley reporting. Man is now facing dozens of charges involving child sexual abuse material in Montgomery County. Miami Township police say they were contacted by a group who said that they convinced Zachary Fox that he was meeting with an underage boy. Fox is facing 31 counts of pandering obscenity involving a minor, but is not currently in custody. He's set to be in court next month.
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2: News Center 7's James Brown joins us to tell us what he's working on for 5 o'clock today. James?
4: Today we have the story of a woman here in the Valley. Her brother toured with Dolly Parton, and she talked about her ability to be able to meet Dolly and talk with Dolly because of the relationship Dolly had with her brother. Also, need to watch out as far as looking for rental properties. 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They were fake. Thieves were running those fake ads and trying to take advantage of people. When you join us today, starting at 5.
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2: 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Now with the Miami Valley's most accurate and dependable forecast. Your Storm Center 7 meteorologist, Brittley Ritz.
20: 82 degrees this afternoon. Looking at that sunshine, we've got a few passing clouds going by, but we are dry. The chance for storms arrive after 10 o'clock, lingering into the early morning hours, let's say 1, 2, 3 a.m., as they push down to the south and east. We'll gradually clear things out Thursday afternoon, hit a high of 83. You might get a pop-up thunderstorm later in the day. Otherwise, clear skies on Friday, high 82, then back up to 84 on Saturday with the humidity increasing and a few more clouds. We'll be dry Sunday, partly cloudy, a high of 86. I'm Storm Center 7 meteorologist Brittley Ritz on Dayton's Severe Weather Station, 1290 and 95.7 WHIO.
2: The latest scan of the live Doppler 7 radar. It is clear, sunny, just a beautiful afternoon today. A little bit warmer now. We're looking at 83 in Huber Heights and 83 in downtown Dayton at 307.
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22: Good afternoon. Thank you for the ride on this hump day, Wednesday. Crash on westbound I-70 at State Route 4. This is near mile marker 40. Huber Heights cops are on the scene. I've got a location now of that accident on the Hoke Road. It's just north of Westbrook Road. Clayton Police are on the scene. Also, Old Troy Pike, just north of Taylorsville Road. I'm Will Harris, WHIO Triple Team Traffic.
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7: Thank you, Scott Shannon. Thanks to all of you for being with us. Write down our toll-free telephone number if you want to be a part of the program. 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You know, I've been saying a lot on different stories that these are things we pick up on a daily basis that I never, ever dreamed I'd ever be talking about in the course of my career when I started, you know, and I found my love of radio in the late 80s, for crying out loud. And I've been so blessed because of all of you to be able to do this every day. Never expected to be successful, work for free and a little money, but I love it. And anyway, so I there's certain topics I never thought we'd deal with. I actually have to give a listener warning before I play. We have citizen journalist Nick Shirley striking again. This young man has done such a phenomenal job exposing ways, fraud, abuse, corruption, Minnesota, Ohio, California, you know, daycare, Medicaid, Medicare. He's done an amazing job. They wanted to have the Silence Nick Shirley Act out in California because he's so embarrassed them for the good work that he did in exposing all this waste, fraud, abuse, corruption. All right. He struck again. Now, I know most of you are going to be a little shocked at what you're about to hear. If you have young children and you're listening in the car right now, you might want to tune back in about a minute when I say go. And if you're home and your kids are around, you may just want to make sure that only you can hear it. But you need to hear it because this is madness. This obsession with the left over DEI and the trans agenda, you know, Kamala Harris, you know, taxpayer funded sex change operations for illegals. She actually ran on that platform, and her running mate, you know, Tampon Tim, the guy that puts feminine hygiene products in grade school boys, grammar school kids bathrooms. You know, the guy that just pardoned an illegal immigrant guilty of raping repeatedly a 10-year-old little girl is not stuff I ever thought we'd hear from elected officials without massive blowback and demands for resignation and firing. This is sick stuff. But they're, you know, fighting the issue of, you know, even in grammar schools, the idea that you're going to have biological men in girls' locker rooms in grammar in high school. But that's what they're fighting for. We did a story yesterday. I mean, a little 9-year-old girl, Massachusetts. I mean, this poor girl, you know, already knew that a biological man was given permission to go into the girl's bathroom, made her extremely, rightly so, uncomfortable. She is 9 years old. Kids should not have to deal with this crap, especially when you consider the fact that we pay more per child on education per capita than any industrialized country with the worst results. They can't read, write, do math, science. They don't know history. You know, never mind advanced computers and artificial intelligence, which is the here and now and necessary if you want to climb the ladder to success in your life. I mean, where we are failing them institutionally on a spectacular level. But here's Nick Shirley reporting on a proposal in Los Angeles, in the Southland, for government-funded sex and masturbation clinics for the homeless, taxpayer-funded. Listen to this. You're not going to believe it, but I'll give you a 3-2-1 warning for your kids.
8: If you thought Los Angeles and California couldn't get any more crazier, watch this.
9: I'd like to propose that Los Angeles consider a pilot program for free hygienic sexual relief clinics, primarily serving the homeless and unhoused. This means equality. It means private sexual relief through masturbation or where appropriate and consensual with a partner, all funded by public tax dollars and managed with professional oversight.
8: Yes, you heard that right. Here in Los Angeles, they're considering a pilot program for hygienic sexual relief clinics. This means that homeless would have a location for them to go and masturbate and have sex in.
7: All taxpayer dollars. I mean, now you got to understand something. I keep using the same example, but it's so it illustrates so well the hypocrisy of the left. It was hilarious. I mean, J.B. Pritzker is one of these, you know, DSA, socialist, communist, redistribution of the wealth, confiscate wealth. He's a billionaire. You know, and this was the moment that we describe when our old friend Charlie Kirk, God rest his soul, and his poor family that had been tortured, his poor wife and children. It's unbelievable what they've had to endure. But, you know, the whole sad thing about all of this is when Charlie debated, you know, the city of Hassan Piker, Hassan Piker, like a lot of these DSA, you know, brats, they have a ton of money. This DSA guy in New York, $1.5 million mommy and daddy paid for apartment in New York City. Oh, how nice. Why don't you give that up, sell it, and give your money away? J.B. Pritzker, you know what? Why don't you give away 98%? Why don't you lead of your money give and lead by example? You're so for spreading the wealth around and government paid for everything and confiscating people's wealth. Why don't you just donate yours, which plays right into my statement that I've made for years, and that the left and liberals and, you know, these now pro-socialist communist DSA lunatics, they're only generous with your money, with other people's money, not their own money, because they have plenty of money, a lot of them. A lot of these Congress people, a lot of these elected officials, you know, they're millionaires. Bernie Sanders is a millionaire, multiple homes. Bernie, give up your homes. Give up your money. Live by example. You know, show us the way, Bernie. Show us the way, JB. Show us the way, Hassan. Show us the way, you know, to every other DSA member. They're just a bunch of phonies. But I use the example, Nancy Pelosi, very wealthy woman. It is amazingly funny to me that there are accounts that follow her financial disclosure statements to find out where she and her husband are investing money, because they have a rate of return that no major financial institution or bank could ever dream of having. Oh, boy, that's coincidental. She's in Congress. She knows what's coming up legislatively. Wonder if there's any connection. Inquiring minds want to know. But she lives in a wealthy gated community in San Francisco. And if you go in one direction, you enter into one of these open market drug dens where people are out there shooting up needles all over the street, where they're defecating in public, they're urinating in public. If you go a mile in the other direction from this drug den, that's where her office is. And you would think Nancy Pelosi, I mean, she wants to help the homeless, and I'm not talking about sex relief, masturbation, or with, you know, sex with other partners, if appropriate, taxpayer funded. Instead of taxpayer, why doesn't she donate some of her millions? And why doesn't she go to her neighbors and say, hey, we're building a shelter. We're going to clean up this drug den. We're going to get people off the street. We're going to give them two meals a day, three meals a day, whatever it happens to be. We're going to provide an area where they can shower, a place for them to go to the bathroom. And we're going to bring in mental health services and addiction services for the people that are suffering from addiction in the hope that maybe we can help them with their lives. They're not going to ever do it that way. And this is now what we have at stake in 69 days. And if you don't hear the urgency in my voice, I don't know what else I can do to communicate such urgency. It is the single most important midterm election in our lifetime. Now, these are uncharted waters. I keep telling you, nobody else seems to understand that there are over 250 DSA politicians that have been elected in 40 states. This is not a Northeast New York City Zoran Marxist Kami Mamdani or Gavin Newsom's, you know, communist utopia in California phenomenon. No, 250 elected as of today. And then we're going to have another new 40 additional people on the ballot. It is remarkable. And they are openly saying, many of them have not gotten the James Carville and AOC memo as it relates to, uh-oh, this isn't polling well. We got to hide what we really believe. Oh, no, that was woke 1.0. That was woke 1.0 crazy. They're not against woke 1.0. They still believe the same things. The DSA still has on their website, and we check it every day, eliminate the Senate. They praised Fidel Castro on the anniversary of what would have been his 100th birthday. You no longer get to choose the president. They will pack the courts. You know, amnesty for illegals. No borders in our country. Open borders, like six-gender Tellerico. God is non-binary Tellerico. Trans men should have access to abortion. Help me out with that. Tell me what the other four genders are. We don't get any answers to any of this. But he wants a welcome mat at the border. Abolish borders. Abolish, you know, amnesty for illegals. Abolish ICE. End all deportation. The dumbest idea in a world that is full of evil, to defund the Department of War. Eliminate cash bail, abolish prisons and police, public ownership of corporations, and then, of course, cradle to grave, womb to the tomb. The same government that screwed up government-run schools, the same government that never fulfilled a single Obamacare promise, keep your doctor plan, average family saves $2,500 a year, never happened, none of it, all lies. The same people that raided the Social Security lockbox, now they want to implement this? I mean, it is a spectacular fail. You know what was interesting? I looked through the biography of Dolly Parton. I didn't really know her life story, but I just caught my eye. I was watching. We had James Woods on TV last night, the actor, who, if you follow his ex account, I used to. I just am not on social media much anymore. My staff has taken it away from me. I don't have the right to my own account. They won't give me the passwords. But she actually, you know, built Dollywood, and she described why she did it. And it creates 23,000 jobs there. It generates $1.8 billion annually for the region, according to the 2021 economic impact. And she said, I love the fact I'm able to give something back and provide so many people with jobs that never existed before. She wrote that in her biography, autobiography. And she says, at the theme park, it's way more of, you know, it's about the mountains, the culture. And she grew up in Appalachia, and she supports Appalachian charities where there is a lot of poverty. And what was so fascinating to me, and I didn't know this about her, she grew up with 11 siblings, parents in a home with no electricity, no running water. I don't know what her net worth is, but I know she, you know, created this foundation, which is called Imagination Library, and they give away free books to kids ages 1 through 5, to give them a love of reading that hopefully becomes a lifelong passion of theirs. Every study, one after another, shows that kids don't read anymore. It's scary. Kids, and the scarier part is kids, a lot of them don't know how to read. And the schools just pass these kids along straight through high school. There was a calculus teacher in college that was recently quoted as saying, I'm trying to teach college-level calculus, and they don't have an elementary school understanding of basic arithmetic and math. How am I going to teach them advanced calculus? It is just pathetic. And that there you go. There's your government-run educational system, government-run schools. You know, what does government do that we're so proud of? They screwed up healthcare. They raided the Social Security lockbox. They destroy our kids' educational opportunity. Now they're going to have cradle to grave, womb to the tomb, and they're going to provide your kids and start indoctrinating them even earlier than elementary school or kindergarten. Now pre-daycare and, you know, all paid for with the taxpayers and government guaranteed jobs and government guaranteed salaries and government guaranteed healthy food and government guaranteed retirement, government guaranteed health care. And we're all going to be funneled into one system that is mediocre at best, but it won't even be mediocre. I have friends of mine that are doctors. They say they're lucky if they can find even a half hour to spend with a patient. They feel lucky if that's able to occur. All right, listen, 800-941-SHAWN. We got a lot of ground to cover. We're going to do a deep dive into the Supreme Court ruling on voter integrity that most people don't understand how profound this is. We're going to explain it all in detail with our friend, legal analyst, the guy that got the ball started, Gene Hamilton. Jim Jordan is coming up. You know, when are we going to start punishing governors and DAs that protect the illegals? When are we going to do that? Because they're aiding and abetting in the law breaking. But listen, we spend all this time, you take pictures and videos of your family, you put it on VHS tapes. We're talking about film reels, slides, photos, negatives. Where are they? All the time you spent, you know, a baby being born, baby's first steps, baby's first day at school, baby's first Holy Communion, bar mitzvah. You know, the kid graduates from grammar school, high school, college, gets married. All those images, where are they? Where are all those VHS tapes, camcorder tapes, film reels, photos, negatives? Well, they're probably in an attic, a basement, a closet, or your garage, and they're deteriorating. 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

0: question. How many liberals does it take to make a common sense statement? 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
5: Now from the WHIO News Center, here are the three big things you need to know. A driver is arrested for OVI after leading cops on a chase and crashing in Huber Heights. Dramatic man convicted of killing another man over a dice game is headed to prison. And our current top local story, flooding could become an issue again late tonight as a thunderstorm rolls through.
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7: Looks like we still have a crash westbound 70 at State Route 4 near mile marker 40. Huber Heights cops on the scene. Clayton cops on the scene at Haber Road and National Road. Also, Troy Pike just north of Taylorsville and on Hope Road north of Westbrook. I'm Will Harris, WHIO Triple Team Traffic.
5: Now here's the Miami Valley's most accurate and dependable forecast.
8: This afternoon, hitting a high of 82 degrees and dry. Lots of sunshine out there. We'll increase that cloud cover. You'll notice showers and storms popping up overnight and into the early morning hours. One or two of them may be strong with some gusty winds and small pea-sized hail. Otherwise, a stray storm possible Thursday afternoon as that front passes by. We'll hit a high of 83 degrees on your Thursday. I'm Storm Center 7 meteorologist Brittley Ritz on Dayton's Severe Weather Station 1290 and 95.7 WHIO.
5: The latest scan of the live Doppler 7 radar, all clear, nice out there, lots of sunshine. It's currently 80 in Centerville and 83 in downtown Dayton at 327. These stories and more coming up. Our next scheduled newscast is at 3:30. 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
12: After a chance for storms tonight, our focus shifts towards the heat. We have 90s coming back next week. I'm Chief Meteorologist Austin Chaney. My forecast is coming up.
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7: Looks like they've got that crash cleaned up on westbound 70 in the Huber Heights area. We still have Clayton cops on the scene at Haber Road and National Road. Also Troy Pike just north of Taylorsville. And we got a crash on Hope Road north of Westbrook. Clayton police are on the scene there. I'm Will Harris, WHIO Triple Team Traffic.
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5: It is our top local story. We're watching for thunderstorms coming back to the area later tonight.
8: Could pick up another half an inch to an inch of rain in areas that are already saturated. Even though we have that dry time in between now and then, it's still enough to cause a few localized flash flooding areas.
5: The Storm Center 7 meteorologist Brittley Ritz has her latest forecast in moments. Updating a story we're following, a Dayton man will spend up to 3 decades in prison for killing a man at a bar last year. Cops say 38-year-old Quandrick Morris Oglesby was rolling dice with other people at Sugar's Lounge on April 5th, 2025, when he pulled out a firearm and shot Keeson Webb to death. Morris Oglesby was arrested in November, hours after the FBI offered up a $15,000 reward. He is also ordered to pay Webb's family for funeral and burial expenses. To Huber Heights, a driver is arrested for OVI after cops say they fled from them and caused a crash. Cops say the driver sped away from them when they tried to stop them, leading to a wreck at Cruxton and Tilbury Roads last night. Driver ran away on foot but was later taken into custody. Riverside cops need your help to find two men they say stole several items from a Kroger last Friday morning. Investigators say the men also took an employee's bag that contained the owner's car keys and heart medication. If you have any information, you could call the Riverside Police Department.
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5: A judge is dismissing the case of a man who accused Montgomery County jail staff of attacking him.
13: Khalid Mustafa filing the lawsuit, saying that at least 4 officers viciously beat and pepper sprayed him. The investigation started in April of last year, but no police violations or instances of wrongdoing were found.
5: That's WHIO's Sierra Lawson reporting. Now with the Miami Valley's most accurate and dependable forecast, your Storm Center 7 meteorologist Brittley Ritz.
8: This afternoon, hitting a high of 82 degrees and dry. Lots of sunshine out there. We'll increase that cloud cover. You'll notice showers and storms popping up overnight and into the early morning hours. One or two of them may be strong with some gusty winds and small pea-sized hail. Otherwise, a stray storm possible Thursday afternoon as that front passes by. We'll hit a high of 83 degrees on your Thursday. I'm Storm Center 7 meteorologist Brittley Ritz on Dayton's Severe Weather Station 1290 and 95.7 WHIO.
5: The latest
14: scan of the live Doppler 7 radar. It is clear and sunny across the area. Currently 80 in Northridge, 83 in downtown Dayton at 333. Our next scheduled news in less than 15 minutes and immediately when it breaks. 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
15: Here at WHIO, we have a really unique morning show. It's called Miami Valley's Morning News, and it's all news, all weather, and all traffic, all morning long. 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
2: All right, 25 till the top of the hour, 800-941-SHAWN if you want to be a part of the program. Only 69 days till this, the most important midterm election, I believe, in our lifetime. And we are in this fight. You have to believe it, and you have to ignore the polls. I will say it repeatedly every day till we get to Election Day, and then I hope people show up at the polls. I am very happy, and I have nothing against Ralph Norman. I said that yesterday. I was very clear. But Darlene Graham's primary victory really does cement President Trump's status as a GOP kingmaker. Anyway, big victory for her. I just, her whole life story is beyond sad to me, and it is one of triumph and victory. It's kind of like when I read Dolly Parton's story. I was stunned. I didn't know she grew up as poor as she did. I didn't know she had 11 siblings and parents. I had no earthly idea about her background. And then she came from no money at all whatsoever. And anyway, this is where she grew up. 11 siblings, parents. They lived in a home with no electricity, no running water. And then she becomes successful, and then she wants to give back to the area where they didn't have jobs. She created 23,000 of them. And then she has this huge charity to help kids learn to read. People have amazing life stories. In a very similar fashion, Lindsey Graham and his wife, his sister Darlene, you know, they grew up in a bar. They grew up and they took a bath, you know, basically with buckets of water in a bathtub that was in the bathroom of the bar that they lived above. It was a bar. And he grew up in a bar. Then they lost their parents when Darlene was 13. Lindsey, as she said, became brother, mother, father. It's an incredible, inspiring story. It's a truly quintessential American story. And starting with nothing, doing something with your life, serving other people, finding your God-given talent, that's called freedom. This is the exact opposite of what the left in this country is offering. They're offering false security, and we're going to take away all your anxiety. You won't even have to worry about your government. 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What are they going to give me, a pine box when I croak? A government assigned pine box? I mean, what does that even mean? It's ridiculous. But congratulations to her. And it was a hard fought race. Another reason that I said, well, not only was Lindsey one a close friend, and I got to know Darlene. And I don't know if I could do what she did. You know, if you lose a loved one, the person that represented your mother, father, and was your brother, because you lost your both parents by the time you were 13, and without mourning, without even burying her brother, gets a call from the president and from her governor to serve her state and finish the work of her brother, and didn't hesitate and said yes. Is she a Washington bureaucrat swamp creature? Actually, refreshingly, no. And I just know the people of South Carolina, as you get to know her, and they love Tim Scott. I'm telling you, Tim Scott is like one of the most popular politicians I've ever seen in my lifetime. And he is one of the nicest human beings in his lifetime. I'm going to tell you a quick story because I heard it from Trey Gowdy. We spent time together at the National Cathedral and then the local funeral in Columbia, South Carolina. And he told me a story about Tim Scott and his character. And it really inspired me. He said he was furious at a vile, vicious, untrue attack on Senator Scott. And he wanted to represent him. This is a guy that is a prosecutor, never lost a single case in his life. Wanted to prosecute the person that smeared and slandered him. And Tim Scott says, come on to my office. He says, I'm not suing anybody. He goes, let's pray for this person. I'm like, huh? And then Trey Gowdy goes, and I said, I'm probably more like you, Trey. I know Linda's definitely like that. She's backsliding. We got to work on her backsliding. Worried a little bit about the hate part, but we're gonna work with our friend. She's done so well, you know, but occasionally go a little bit backwards, two step forward, two step back, two step forward, one step back, but we're working on it. And hate is not important.

his mark on that race, and he has such a great relationship with the people of South Carolina, like he does with the people of Texas and the rest of the country, in spite of what they tell you. You know, almost everybody he endorses wins, like 99%. It's crazy. Listen, I want to remind all of you, anti-Semitism, sadly, is growing worldwide, is growing on college campuses, the halls of Congress, even on the airwaves. Bigoted people exist. And meanwhile, Israel is in a fight for its very survival. And here in this country, we're seeing synagogues, schools, community centers, they have to keep strengthening their security because the hatred is spreading beyond the headlines. That's why our friends at the International Fellowship of Christians and Jews, God bless these people, because thousands and thousands of Israelis, these densely populated areas targeted with these cluster bombs by Iran and their proxies, there's so many people that have been impacted. They've lost their homes. They've lost everything. The need for humanitarian assistance has never been greater. Food, water, shelter, clothing, medication, you name it. They have even built out mobile medical clinics for the elderly because they can't get out to a doctor. Anyway, but the hatred continues to spread, and they need help desperately because so many people are in need of this humanitarian assistance. Please join us in supporting the International Fellowship of Christians and Jews. First, we're asking for your prayers for the safety of the Jewish people and hopefully a long-term peace in the region. And whatever you can donate to help them accomplish the mission of distributing all this humanitarian assistance. They have a website. It's prayifcj.org. Prayifcj.org today. You know, I go through, you know, the news of the day and the insane radical left, and it never, ever stops. I'll give you another example today. We told you a story about Hakeem Jeffries. Hakeem Jeffries apparently had some meeting with Jared Kushner. I didn't even bother, you know, texting Jared, saying, well, did you really have the meeting? What happened? It seems to be widely accepted that they had a meeting. And then all of a sudden, there's a massive backlash against Hakeem Jeffries, who, like Chuck Schumer, is minority leader in name only. And their days are numbered, I promise you. Their days are numbered. The radicals now that control that party will throw them out, and Chuck Schumer will not be reelected. It's just not going to happen. Anyway, Democratic House leaders now facing a backlash from their party's DSA base. Why? Because they tapped Florida Congressman Jared Moskowitz for a key foreign policy post. In other words, the radical left, socialist, communist, DSA, anti-Israel crowd, you know, apparently erupted yesterday after House Democrats elevated Jared Moskowitz, a Jewish Democrats. And by the way, one of the party's most outspoken supporters of Israel, which used to be a very standard Democratic position. Not even Chuck Schumer will speak out because he knows his days will be even shorter than he thinks if he dares to speak out for Israel. It's disgusting what's happened because they bow at the altar of these radical extremists. Anyway, he was tapped to serve as the ranking Democrat on the House Foreign Affairs Subcommittee on the Middle East and North Africa. And he posted at X, at a moment of enormous change across the region, I will work to strengthen America's relationships with Israel and our Gulf allies. I'm ready to get to work. Now, I haven't been on the Gulf state trip with President Trump. I'm telling you, there is a window, a needle to be thread, that there could be a lasting peace now that Iran will no longer be a nuclear power. And Iranian hegemony in the region has been neutralized. And they don't have any friends in the region left. And I think this economic embargo, New York Post has been really hammering that this economic embargo is destroying Iran and their ability to do anything. And you got more than half of their working population. They're out of work. There is a desperate need for bare necessities. They're being squeezed so tight economically. We are allowing none of their oil to be sold. However, the president has been able to keep the Strait of Hormuz open. We're getting record numbers of tankers through there on a daily basis. But anyway, so you get like these DSA radicals, Code Pink co-founder Medea Benjamin, remember her, posting on X. They know their base wants to cut ties with Israel. So they make the most Zionist at Rep Moskowitz, the new ranking member of the Middle East. They are tone deaf and so corrupt. Still wedded to AIPAC and Israel. It's sickening. Wow. You know, all this hatred for Israel. I always use the example, what would you do if it was us that lost what would be the equivalent of 40,000 Americans a day if we compared population size? Abdul El Sayed, Michigan, tries to politicize. How do you go after Dolly Parton? What the hell is wrong with you if you're going after Dolly Parton? Anyway, one of the qualities that Dolly is being praised for today is that she never let politics get into her songs, performances. She just wanted to entertain.
And she grew up so poor.

0: She wanted to give back, and she did, creating jobs in Appalachia and Dollywood and this literacy program that she was involved in. She's done amazing work. El Sayed, anyway, he's getting hammered online for what critics call a politicizing of her passing. He posted on X after Dolly Parton died. Dolly Parton used her gift for music to highlight the challenge of poverty and inequality and struggle in ways that uplifted and inspired working people. And he quoted lyrics from the songs A Coat of Many Colors. And I told them all the story Mama told me while she sewed and how my coat of many colors was worth more than all their clothes. And his post was blasted, rightly so. Why would you politicize this? Oh, let's use this as a moment, her death, to make a cheap political point. I need to say our sympathy is with her family, and she was an amazing human being that came from nothing and in the freest, greatest country with the greatest wealth creating system ever designed by man, made a huge success of her life and then gave back. Why don't you just praise that? You know, and by it's gone viral now, this weird exchange with Jesse Waters. You know, somehow, you know, I guess him and his advisors thought they come up with a great way to answer a question about surgically removing children's private parts. I mean, that's what Jesse Waters brought up, outlawing sex change surgery for kids. His answer, are you circumcised? I mean, and then you probably should want to move on, and then starts talking about surgery on a kid's ding-a-ling is just being being selective about these things. What is going on? Why does the left, how is this L.A. politician wanting to use taxpayer dollars to build out these insane centers, as Nick Shirley reported on, a proposal, government-funded masturbation and sex clinics for the homeless? I mean, how about you give them drug counseling and a good meal and a place to shower and a place to go to the bathroom so they're not defecating and urinating on the floor? Now, the other story, FoxNews.com, El Sayed sparked controversy on social media also this week as it relates to Christian canon law. You know, getting rid of Sharia law is white supremacy? That was the question. And I have argued and long argued Sharia, different from Islam, Sharia, as it is practiced in parts of the world, women have to cover up. Some cases, women were not able to drive or not able to drive still. Women are subservient to men. They don't have equal rights. Sayed, you know, compared Sharia, Islamic law, based on religious texts, to the Catholic Church. Nobody's trying to push Sharia law on anyone else. Well, okay, but he's in that video where he's got all those, you know, books on the Quran and Sharia and all these controversial authors. Oh, I just like to read a wide variety of opinions. I'm not buying that either. I'm not even coming close to buying that. We have so much other news to get to today. Linda, how do I get through the show and I don't get anything in? I feel like I spent all this time preparing and I just can't get it all in. I'm going to try, though.
1: Maybe you should do 6 hours a day. Maybe you should up your game, Sean. You're not doing enough. That's the problem.
0: Really? You think I should?
1: Yeah, I think you should just, you know, let's just take over the whole day. You know what I'm saying? We'll just keep going
0: all day long. Want to work? Well, it's not for a shortage of material. I'll tell you now that.
1: The world's on fire, man. I'll tell you what.
0: The world's on. You know what? That's a great way to put it. The world is on fire. It is really bad. Kami Mamdani unveiling a new program to fast track critical claims in housing court. His latest anti-landlord move. They want to determine, you invest in property and you rent out your property, it should be simple supply and demand, crisscross and dictate the price. That's capitalism. That's created the greatest wealth building system in the history of mankind, with a standard of living that is the envy of the industrialized world. Anyway, that's unbelievable times. We're going to get into this issue, how the Supreme Court handed Donald Trump a major win in his bid to restrict mail-in ballots. Now, the author of the president's order, which led to the Supreme Court challenge, Gene Hamilton, is going to join us later in the program. Also, are we ever going to punish the governors and DAs that are assisting and offering benefits, taxpayer-funded benefits, to illegals? We'll get into that. Jim Jordan is coming up in the next hour as well. 800-941-SEAN if you want to be a part of the program. 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
2: WHIO News Center, here are the three big things you need to know. A Miami Township man faces several charges after one group said he tried to meet up with an underage boy. The iconic star of film and television, Tim Curry, has died today. In our current top local story, a man who shot another man dead after a dice game gets up to 30 years in prison.
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4: Slow traffic has shown its ugly head again. Northbound 75 in the Spring Grove area at Route 73. This is at least a moderate slowdown, about 4 miles, starting just south of 123. Clayton Copps on the scene at Haber Road and National Road, Troy Pike just north of Taylorsville Road, and Hoke Road, there's a crash north of Westbrook. I'm Will Harris, WHIO Triple Team Traffic.
2: Now here's the Miami Valley's most accurate and dependable forecast.
5: This afternoon, hitting a high of 82 degrees and dry. Lots of sunshine out there. We'll increase that cloud cover. You'll notice showers and storms popping up overnight and into the early morning hours. One or two of them may be strong with some gusty winds and small pea-sized hail. Otherwise, a stray storm possible Thursday afternoon as that front passes by. We'll hit a high of 83 degrees on your Thursday. I'm Storm Center 7 meteorologist Brittany Ritz on Dayton's Severe Weather Station 1290 and 95.7 WHIO.
2: Latest scan, the live Doppler 7 radar. It's all clear across the Miami Valley this hour. We are seeing some locally heavy rain just across the border from Mercer County in Indiana, slowly heading this way. It is currently 80 now in Springfield and 83 in downtown Dayton at 355. These stories and more coming up. Our next scheduled newscast is at 4 o'clock. I'm Ron Otto, WHIO Continuing News. Truck for this week in history, I'm Ron Otto. August 25th, 2012, Wapakoneta native and the first man to walk on the moon, Neil Armstrong, dies.
6: I guess we all like to be recognized not for one piece of fireworks, but for the ledger of our daily work.
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2: 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Our top local story, a man gets a long prison sentence after gunning down another man during a dice game.
14: Some thunderstorms will approach the Miami Valley tonight, and they could be strong at first. I'm Chief Meteorologist Austin Chaney. My forecast is coming up.
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10: This is a WHIO Red Alert traffic update.
4: Well, the report says the right lane is blocked on southbound 75 near Benchwood Road with a crash. You'll be slow for a couple of miles. I'm looking at the accident scene right now. It looks like only one lane of traffic is getting through there, and it's going to be very slow. Lots of equipment on the scene, including fire, medics, and police. So, again, right lane, southbound 75 near Benchwood. Slow traffic with this ugly head showing, again, northbound 75. This in the Springboro area, Route 73. A moderate slowdown for about 4 miles, starting just south of 123. Clayton Copps on the scene at Haber and National Road, and Troy Pike just north of Taylorsville Road with a crash. I'm Will Harris, WHIO Triple Team Traffic.
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2: It is our top local story. Updating a story we're following, a Dayton man will spend up to 3 decades in prison for killing a man at a bar last year. Cops say 38-year-old Quandrick Morris Oglesby was rolling dice with other people at Sugar's Lounge on April 5th, 2025, when he pulled out a firearm and shot Keyson Webb dead. Morris Oglesby was arrested in November, hours after the FBI ordered up a $15,000 reward. Morris Oglesby is also ordered to pay Webb's family for funeral and burial expenses. WHIO News Time is 4:02 and 83 degrees right now in downtown Dayton. This is a WHIO breaking news alert to Huber Heights. A teenager is taken to a hospital this afternoon after being hit by a car. Here's what we know now. Cops say a 17-year-old was struck on Tomberg Street just after 3 p.m. We're working to find out how the teen is doing this hour, and we'll have more updates as we learn more. A man is now facing dozens of charges involving child sexual abuse material in Montgomery County.
5: Miami Township Police say they were contacted by a group who said they convinced Zachary Fox that he was meeting with an underaged boy. Fox is facing 31 counts of pandering obscenity involving a minor, but is not currently in custody.
2: That's WHIO's Sierra Lawson. He's set to be in court next month. Actor Tim Curry passing away at the age of 80.
15: His prolific career in film and television included more than 200 roles, often playing the villain, as the butler in the movie Clue, the wizard in The Worst Witch, Long John Silver in Muppet's Treasure Island, and Rooster in the movie version of Annie.
2: That's Fox's William Lajeunesse reporting. Curry suffered a stroke in 2012, which left him in a wheelchair with limited mobility until his death.
10: This is WHIO Continuing News.
2: News Center 7's James Brown joins us to tell us what he's working on for 5 o'clock today. James?
16: Today we have the story of a woman here in the Valley. Her brother toured with Dolly Parton, and she talked about her ability to be able to meet Dolly and talk with Dolly because of the relationship Dolly had with her brother. Also, need to watch out as far as looking for rental properties. 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They were fake. Thieves were running those fake ads and trying to take advantage of people. When you join us today, starting at 5.
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2: 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Now with the Miami Valley's most accurate and dependable forecast, your Storm Center 7 Chief Meteorologist Austin Chaney.
14: Through tonight, we could have a chance of showers and thunderstorms, especially northwest of Dayton, low of 64 degrees. Into Thursday, we're looking partly cloudy, just a 20% chance of a shower, high of 81. Friday, dry and mostly sunny, high of 80. Saturday, mostly sunny, 84 degrees. Sunday, mostly sunny, up to 87. And Monday, a mix of sun and clouds with a high of 90. I'm Chief Meteorologist Austin Chaney for Dayton Severe Weather Station 12. 1290 and 95.7 WHIO.
1: A latest scan of the live Doppler 7 radar. It is clear across the area right now. A little bit more cloud cover. We are starting to see a little bit more rain, a very light rain moving into Mercer County from Indiana in the area of Salina. It is currently 81 in Troy and 83 in downtown Dayton at 407.
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6: This is a WHIO Red Alert traffic update.
4: Only one lane of traffic barely moving right now, blocking southbound 75 near Benchwood. Actually, as you approach Needmore Road, that's where the crash is, about a mile from Benchwood or Needmore Road there. I'm looking at the traffic right now. I don't have a delay time for you, but I can just tell you this traffic is very ugly. It's almost stopped at the moment for at least 2 miles. Alternate would be exit Little York. Take the surface streets to get around this delay. Slow traffic also northbound 75 Springboro area near Route 73. At least a moderate slowdown for about 4 miles. Another update in just minutes here on your traffic station. I'm Will Harris, WHIO Triple Team Traffic.
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0: All right, thanks, Scott Shannon. Hour 2, Sean Hannity Show, 800-941-SEAN, our number if you want to be a part of this extravaganza. You know, we have a lot of issues. I have said that what Biden, Harris, Mayorkas did for the 4 years they were lying to the country and saying the border's closed, border's secure, was the most preventable national security disaster in our history. I have said repeatedly that all of the people that are murdered and raped, all the children that are molested, all the drugs that are brought in because of the cartels, any act of terror, because we have over 12 million unvetted illegals from over 200 countries, including known terrorists. They've not been able to get all of them. They've gotten a lot of people and they are deporting them. But they're doing it. It's an uphill battle because Democrats are protecting people. Not only are they protecting people, they won't cooperate with ICE. They look at ICE as the enemy. I mean, look how extreme it got in Minnesota with, you know, Tampon Tim, who wants to put feminine hygiene products in boys' bathrooms. Remember, he wanted to give taxpayer-funded college scholarships to illegals in the state of Minnesota. And then, of course, he recently gives a pardon to an illegal immigrant convicted of raping a 10-year-old girl multiple times. I mean, it gets worse and worse and worse. I mean, Gavin Newsom, we'll play this in a second, is out there bragging, I know I took a controversial stand and I'm providing health care for illegal immigrants. Well, what you're doing is aiding and abetting and putting your seal of approval on the law breaking. People didn't respect our laws, our borders, our sovereignty. That's what he's doing. Anyway, in a second, we'll be joined by Jim Jordan, who has now renewed his investigation into states whose governors, DAs continue to illegally assist non-citizens. First, let's start with Mark Wayne Mullen, and then we'll get to Gavin.
23: 250,000 non-citizens registered to vote in just four states. Mind you, we have 46 other states. And just four states, we've identified 250,000 non-citizens registered to vote in California and Pennsylvania, New Jersey, and Nevada. We also worked with proactive states to identify 28,000 non-citizens on their voter rolls, plus 400,000 individuals that are still registered to vote that are deceased.
0: Now, this is, show governor, full-time podcaster, full-time ex-poster, full-time world traveler, full-time author that has his friends buy his book in bulk, Gavin Newsom, bragging over the fact that he provides health care and other benefits to illegals that don't respect our law, our borders, and our sovereignty. Listen to this.
24: In a controversial way, I'm not naive, and I'll take the grief. I said I'm committed to universal health care, and I meant it. The voters supported me on multiple occasions, and we delivered it regardless of pre-existing conditions, ability to pay, and immigration status.
0: Oh, and immigration status. Well, how is that not aiding and abetting and even rewarding illegal immigrant activity? And what would it do other than, incentivize people to keep coming? Thank God, under President Trump, the border is now completely secure. They're letting nobody in. He is the chairman of the all-powerful, very important House Judiciary Committee. Jim Jordan of Ohio joins us to discuss his investigation into these states, these governors, these DAs that are illegally assisting non-citizens. They refuse to cooperate with the White House. We do have something called the Supremacy Clause. The federal laws are enforced by the federal government, not by state governments. And, you know, why are they never held accountable? Anyway, Jim Jordan, welcome back, sir.
7: Sean, good to be with you. Let me just pick up. You're so good, your introduction. Think about what they systematically set about to do. They let in 10 million illegal migrants. Then they create all over the country sanctuary jurisdictions, which makes it difficult to apprehend those illegal migrants when they commit another crime in addition to coming into the country illegally. And then third, they say, we're going to go after ICE agents. We're going to dox them, track them, harass them, spit on them, go after their family, all kinds of things they do. And the Democrats said, we're not going to pay them. So that's the big picture. And then when you think about how pervasive this sanctuary jurisdiction issue is, 18 cities, 11 states, three counties like Fairfax County, where this is the DA, right there just outside of D.C. in Northern Virginia, and the District of Columbia, those areas represent almost a third of the population lives in a jurisdiction where the politicians tell local law enforcement, don't work with federal law enforcement when it comes to enforcing federal law. The dumbest policy I've ever seen. And of course, the final thing is, and this is where it's tragic, innocent people get killed because these soft on crime prosecutors in sanctuary jurisdictions treat illegal migrants who commit crimes. They take into account, we've seen the policy, we've seen the stuff, they take into account their immigration status and they release them to the street. And you have people get killed, like Sandy Mentor there in Fairfax County, by a guy that the police said he's going to do harm. He's stabbed numerous people. He's going to do harm. We shouldn't let, and they let him out and he killed Stephanie Mayer. That's how bad this is. And it's so pervasive. And it's one of the crazy policies, again, of the crazy left, which now controls the Democrat Party.
0: All right. Explain, the Supreme Court now is allowing President Trump to clear up voter rolls. Let's get your take on that decision and what it means for the pending midterms.
7: Yeah, it's common sense. The court said the president's executive order makes so sense when you look at how post offices have to deal with mail-in ballots and other things. Just good common sense, consistent, frankly, with the common sense that's in the Save America Act that you shouldn't have as the Secretary of Homeland Security, Mr. Mullen was just talking about. You can't have illegals on the voter registration rolls, illegals voting. Even Mikey Sherrill, the Democrat governor of New Jersey, said, yeah, we had several thousand people who were non-citizens who were on the voter registration rolls. And some of them actually voted in elections, which is against the law. So this is all designed to give confidence, clarity, and security to our election process. President Trump is 100% right that this is just a good common sense thing to do.
0: Explain to me, like, for example, I brought up the case of Tim Walz and what he did to this illegal convicted of raping multiple times a 10-year-old little girl. How that has not blown up into a massive scandal controversy and there's no accountability for him. In my mind, that is one of the most disgustingly corrupt things I've ever seen any governor ever do. You know, I talked about the Democratic Party not standing for the family of Lincoln Riley and Jocelyn Nungary and Rachel Morin when the president got reelected and gave his joint session speech when he got back into office. And they would not stand. Democrats sat on their hands for those families. They wouldn't stand and honor them and clap for them. They lost their children. This is not a red-blue issue. This is not liberal-conservative in terms of an issue. This is love and compassion for families that have suffered the worst consequences of this most preventable national security disaster.
7: Yeah, you're right. But the bottom line, they'd rather be against President Trump than be for common sense. And it's sad. You know, you think about this party. I said this the other day, Sean, the once great party of FDR and JFK is now anti-Israel, anti-Semitic, socialist, pro-illegal migrant, pro-men and women's. You could just keep going. And you know the list better than anyone. So that's what's become of a once great political party. And it's all about going after President Trump and being for all these crazy left-wing DSA policies. That's what's going on here. And that's why they're not held to account. It's because so many people in their party are actually for that craziness. And I think it just underscores again how important this midterm election is, because it's really,
0: it's really bad. All right. Can you explain to me what's going on in Ohio? Cause I'm looking at these polls and Sherrod Brown, who was shown the door because he was such a leftist. If he got elected, the people in your great state of Ohio, the Buckeye State, I don't think they're for eliminating the Senate no longer having the ability to choose our president, for packing the courts with leftist justices, amnesty for illegals, abolishing our borders, abolishing ICE, ending deportation, defunding the Department of War, ending cash bail, abolishing prisons, police, the cradle to grave new green deal, even guaranteed government healthy food and guaranteed government babysitters for date night. That want a wealth tax and public ownership of most corporations. Why would we know for a fact? We just know for a fact that Sherrod Brown is going to go along with the pressure of the dominant wing of that party, because everyone is bowing at the altar and kissing the ring of the DSA, which is growing by leaps and bounds. Why is this even a close race?
7: Well, you're right, and all that, and you're right about Sherrod Brown. He will go along with it because he's done it for you know, decades and decades in D.C.
0: But they threw him out. I mean, why would they go back to stupid?
7: Yeah, I don't think they are. I think John Huston is going to pull this out. I think Vivek is going to be our next governor. We got two big races there, not to mention all the congressional races and everything else down ticket. But I think we can do, but I do think part of the concern is, and we have to understand this, that there's real costs for, you know, things cost a lot for young families who are trying to get started in life. We get that. We understand that. But the truth is those costs, those affordability concerns are there because of the Biden policies. I mean, frankly, President Trump is actually, the inflation was on such a rapid increase. Costs were going up so much. President Trump has leveled that out and brought them down in some cases, but it's still too much. We need to understand that. But I think we also have to remind these voters, just like you did there, that if the left prevails, if they win, they're going to go in a crazy, crazy direction. And we need to make that. I was doing an event with a guy up in helping a colleague up in Michigan. And the guy hosting the event said, we need to understand that where the left wants to go, it could happen here, just like in Venezuela, bad things, those kind of things. And it was interesting to hear this successful business guy say, we need to understand that's where the left would ultimately take us and why it's so important that we not let them win.
0: Quick break, right back. More with Ohio Congressman, Chairman of the House Judiciary Committee, Jim Jordan, on the other side. Also, your calls coming up this Wednesday. It's 800-941-SHAWN if you want to be a part of this program as we continue.
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0: All right, I have a question for you. Why are global central banks buying physical gold right now? According to recent reports, central banks around the world have been steadily buying physical gold to reduce their reliance on paper dollars. Now, think about that. 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Shannon served multiple tours in Iraq and Afghanistan. Now, tragically, she lost her life in a suicide bomb attack in Syria. This being the 25th anniversary year of 9/11, her sacrifice does remind us of the very high cost, the lasting impact of that day. Shannon left behind her husband, Joseph, and their two young sons. 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Just go to their website, the letter T, the number 2, the letter T.org today.
1: Now from the WHIO News Center, here are the three big things you need to know. Drugs, money, and guns are found in two homes in Trotwood Tuesday. A 17-year-old is hit by a car in Huber Heights this afternoon. And our current top local story, few of the northern counties of the Miami Valley may get a severe thunderstorm later tonight.
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20: This is a WHIO Red Alert traffic update.
4: We continue to have a slow traffic on southbound 75 near Benchwood as you approach Needmore Road. It looks like most of that wreck has been moved over to the right lane, the right shoulder there, and we may have a couple lanes of traffic open, but it's still going to be about a 9 to 13 minute delay. I would exit Little York Road and take the surface streets to get around that for the next little bit. Also, we have an alternate right lane blocked on 70. This is on westbound 70 past Airport Access Road. There's a crash, and traffic is beginning to slow there as well. Another update in just minutes on your traffic station. I'm Will Harris, WHIO Triple Team Traffic.
1: And now here's the Miami Valley's most accurate and dependable forecast.
14: This evening, we'll be watching a line of thunderstorms approaching from the northwest. These could be strong when they make it to places like Mercer County, Dark County, and Auglaize counties. But I do expect that line to weaken as it moves through the Miami Valley between say 9 p.m. and midnight. After that, the rest of the night is dry, partly cloudy, low of 64 degrees. Thursday, partly cloudy, just a 20% chance of showers, high of 81. I'm Chief Meteorologist Austin Chaney for Dayton Severe Weather Station, 1290 and 95.7 WHIO.
1: Latest scan of the live Doppler 7 radar. Some heavy rain now into Salina, Mercer County, Central Mercer County area right now, but it is locally heavy. We're not seeing anything else on the radar. Just clear. Got some sunshine, too, in some places. And 82 in Centerville and 83 in downtown Dayton at 424. These stories and more coming up. Our next scheduled newscast is at 4:30. 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
0: All right, our final moments. Jim Jordan, Ohio, Chairman of the House Judiciary Committee, is with us. Then your calls are coming up, 800-941-SEAN, if you want to be a part of the program. How do you analyze, you know, I think this is a midterm year unlike any other in the sense that we have never had a midterm election year where one party has become so extreme and radicalized like we currently have with the Democratic Party. Now, historical trends are very clear. And that is that the party out of power loses seats in the House and Senate. There's been exceptions to it, but not many over the years. But I think these are uncharted waters. There's really anywhere from 25 to 30 House seats that are actually viewed as competitive. That's on the high side. And then we've got Senate seats, one in your great state of Ohio. Then we've got, of course, crazy El Sayed in Michigan. Then you got Iowa, and you have Alaska with their messed up rules, which is insane. New Hampshire seems to be a tight race right now. You got six-gender Tallarico, and God is non-binary. You got this Troy Jackson lunatic in Maine, who's Graham Plattner 2.0. I mean, how do you see this whole thing playing out? And what arguments should be made by the Republican Party?
7: No, I still think we're going to win. I think we're going to keep the House. We're going to keep the Senate. You're right. We got a lot of close races. We got approximately 70 days to make the case to the American people that we have done what we said.
0: 69, but who's counting?
7: Yeah, yeah. We've done that, and we need to remind them that if the left's dangerous policies prevail, what that means, the danger it means for the country. And I think that's the campaign. And frankly, one of the things I've been doing, I've been traveling all over the country helping colleagues and candidates. One of the things I've been doing is trying to remind Americans that we live in the greatest place ever. I mean, 250 years. I mean, Polly and I, my wife and I, we went to see the musical 1776 3 months ago. And it's an amazing show about those guys in Philadelphia that hot summer who wrote it down, put their names to it, declared to the world why it was appropriate and justified to start this experiment in liberty we call America and how great this place is. And sure, we got problems. Sure, things cost too much, but it's still the greatest. Look at all those people who came here during the World Cup from all around the world who said, this place is amazing. It is. And we need to remind voters and remind Americans, we're fortunate to live in the greatest country ever. That's got to be part of our message too, while understanding we're going to bring down the cost. We're going to do those things and reminding them of what the left wants to do to this great country. That's the campaign. And we have to go make it in a telling, make that case. And if we do, well, I think we can win in Ohio and around the country.
0: I think it's the most important midterm that we've ever faced in our lifetime. And I've covered a lot of elections with you, by the way, and I've been on the campaign trail with you as well. Thank God people like you are out there. Congressman Jim Jordan, chairman of the House Judiciary Committee of Ohio. Thank you, sir. People in Ohio, please do not let Sherrod Brown go back to D.C. He will vote with the radical DSA. I promise you. He will capitulate, bow at their feet and their altar. Listen, one thing, you're so excited. So many people have dreams. And one of their dreams for a lot of people is they want to open a business. And before you can open those doors, you begin to go through the process of realizing you need this insurance and that one and this one and that one. You need to deal with one agent, another agent. It can be worse than dealing with the healthcare system. Now, one company is changing all of that. 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
16: 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Our top local story, northern portions of the Miami Valley could get a severe thunderstorm tonight.
17: After a chance for storms tonight, our focus shifts towards the heat. We have 90s coming back next week. I'm Chief Meteorologist Austin Chaney. My forecast is coming up.
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20: This is a WHIO Red Alert traffic update.
4: We're about 45 minutes into this crash on southbound 75 near Benchwood. Slow traffic for at least a couple of miles. You're going to have to be prepared to slow or stop very quickly. About a 10 to 14 minute delay right now. You're down to about 8 miles per hour. I would exit Little York Road and take the surface streets. Slow traffic showing its ugly head. Northbound 75 in Springboro area, Route 73, a moderate slowdown for about 4 miles just south of 123 is where it starts. We'll have another update in just minutes here on your traffic station. I'm Will Harris, WHIO Triple Team Traffic.
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1: It is our top local story. Northern counties of the Miami Valley may see a thunderstorm and heavy rain tonight.
17: A line of storms approaches from the northwest. That line will gradually weaken as it moves through the remainder of the area. Main threat from severe weather would be damaging wind gusts.
1: Storm Center 7 Chief Meteorologist Austin Chaney will have the latest forecast in minutes. This is a WHIO breaking news alert. Updating a story we're following in Dayton. An Amazon semi-truck driver accused in a crash that killed a North Lewisburg man. This was last year. Agrees to a plea deal. Now, cops say David Amagashi is pleading no contest to misdemeanor vehicular homicide. Last fall, Amagashi's semi-truck slammed into the back of a work van, pushing it into other vehicles and killing the van's driver, 34-year-old Kevin Brendel. The court is set to accept the plea next month, and then he will be sentenced. To Huber Heights, a teenager is taken to a hospital after being hit by a car this afternoon. Now, here's what we know now. Cops say a 17-year-old was struck on Tomberg Street just after 3 p.m. We're working to find out how the teen is doing, and we're looking for more details as well. A man is in jail after cops find drugs and money in two homes in Trotwood. Detectives found meth, fentanyl, cocaine, and over $1,100 at a house on Westchester Lane. They also found two firearms, and one of them was reported stolen. More drugs and another weapon were found in another house on Gardendale Avenue. 27-year-old man is now facing several charges.
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1: Actors, musicians, and other public figures are paying their respects today to Dolly Parton after the country music legend passed away at the age of 80.
10: They're remembering Dolly as an incredible once-in-a-lifetime talent, but it's her kindness, compassion, and constant charity work that everyone is honing in on.
1: That's Fox's Madison Scarpino in Pigeon Forge, Tennessee. 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
17: This evening, we'll be watching a line of thunderstorms approaching from the northwest. These could be strong when they make it to places like Mercer County, Dark County, and Auglaize counties, but I do expect that line to weaken as it moves through the Miami Valley between, say, 9 p.m. and midnight. After that, the rest of the night is dry, partly cloudy, low of 64 degrees. Thursday, partly cloudy, just a 20% chance of showers, high of 81. I'm Chief Meteorologist Austin Chaney for Dayton Severe Weather Station, 1290 and 95.7 WHIO.
1: Latest scan of the live Doppler 7 radar. Some heavy rain and seeing some lightning strikes as well up in Mercer County, especially from Salina over to areas like Marion Local and, Maria Stein and Goldwater this hour as well. Very heavy rain there. Everywhere else is clear. It is currently 82 in Xenia and 83 degrees in downtown Dayton at 435. 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
0: 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I cannot get, Linda, I can't get enough of this WNBA story. It is insane what is going on here. Now, I do actually have an update. Are you interested in the update? Do you care enough about? Okay. So the update is very, very simple and very basic and very fundamental. And this has to do with Enes Kanter Freedom, who has been a friend of this program and we've had on many, many times. But apparently now he wanted to offer you know, he just released and sent a formal letter to the WNBA commissioner, Kathy Engelbert, the one that can't make up her mind and define what a woman is, demanding answers over his ejection from Sunday's game and the league's apparent selective enforcement of their rules. By the way, all he was doing was cheering, from what I can see, all he was doing was cheering Sophie Cunningham. He did have a shirt on, but you're allowed to wear whatever shirt you want in America. I thought liberals believed in free speech. Apparently not. And it just defined what a woman is. Nothing really, that should be deemed controversial by any American. And anyway, so the bottom line is, with the letter now in the WNBA's hands, there's also a chance we could have a response from the league. And this is getting pretty interesting. Let me play Sir Charles Barkley. He's just stated a simple truth, and I've been saying it. Nobody seems to want to listen to it. But when we get into the issue of Caitlin Clark, you know, she's pounded on the court with one flagrant foul after another. It wasn't just, you know, the freshman year rookie initiation period. It's gone on her entire time in the league. Charles Barkley addressed the issue of both Sophie Cunningham and Caitlin Clark, and he just called it out like it is.
5: Those girls do not like Caitlin Clark or Sophie Cunningham. There's something going on there. Because most of the time, when you see something, it has something to do with Caitlin or Sophie. I think those other women in the WNBA don't like them.

0: the WNBA. For example, last year's championship team in Vegas, you know, their entire salary for the whole team was $7 million. That's it. Which brings us to, you know, the other issue, which is Clay Travis. He came on my podcast hanging out with me, Sean Hannity. You can get it wherever you get your video podcasts, iHeart, YouTube, Spotify, Apple, wherever you watch it. And, you know, so he made this offer, $10 million, not a bet, that he would pick the high school team of his choice, boys high school team of his choice, a team, not individual all-stars around the country, just a team, one team, and that they would play last year's championship team. And if the WNBA championship team won, he'd give them $10 million. I mean, an incredible opportunity offer. You could double the salary of every player on that team and end up with $3 million for the owner, and you can put it on pay-per-view and donate the money to charity, which he's offering also. So the WNBA never responded to his offer. Who doesn't respond to an offer for $10 million? And I can only imagine that they recognize that they're caught in a quandary. And the quandary is, oh, biological men are physically stronger than women, and they don't want to have to define what a woman is, and they want to have things only on their terms. Anyway, this is him. He's now taken it to another level. And he was on my podcast. We were just cracking up. It was me, Clay Travis, Buck Sexton. Listen.
1: Which allowed you to offer the WNBA $10 million if
2: yes.
1: they would play. Now, you're talking about last year's champions.
2: The Las Vegas Aces. That's right.
1: And you would pick the boys high school team of your choice.
2: Yeah.
1: You still haven't heard a word.
2: Still haven't heard a word, Sean, and I'm going to take another step and say I'll pay $10 million if they will play an eighth grade boys team
1: of
2: my choice. Serious.
0: I mean, pretty gutsy offer. He was on TV with us last night, and he confirmed it again and then said, no, I'm serious. And he's not talking about picking all-stars. He's talking about a team, an established eighth grade high school boys team, and still crickets from the WNBA, which kind of tells you everything you need to know about this whole thing. Tyler is in North Carolina on the Sean Hannity Show. What's up, Tyler? How are you?
3: Mr. Hannity, so good to talk to you. Thanks for taking my call.
0: Thank you. What's going on?
3: Oh, as we're all remembering Dolly Parton, I just want to take a moment to express just how thankful I am for what she's done for my family through her Imagination Library.
0: Well, I think that is, she wanted to give back. Here's the interesting thing, because you're talking about Appalachian charities that she's been involved in. And, you know, the park, for example, Dollywood, it creates more than 23,000 jobs there, generating about $1.8 billion annually. For the region, a lot of jobs for a lot of people that need jobs. And she, you know, actually was quoted as saying, I love the fact that I'm able to give something back and provide so many people with jobs where none existed before. She wrote that in her book, Dolly, My Life and Other Unfinished Business. And she said it's a lot, but this isn't about her or her name or the theme park, as it is about the mountains and the culture of the people that she loves that live there. But here is what absolutely positively blew me away, and I didn't know her life's background until I started reading a lot after she passed away yesterday. And, you know, because that's where she grew up, and she grew up extremely poor. She had 11 siblings and parents in a home with no electricity and no running water. Did you know that about her?
3: I did. It turns out she started the Imagination Library because her father couldn't read or write.
0: Yeah, I mean, the whole purpose of it is dedicated to inspiring the love of reading by gifting books free of charge to children from birth to age 5. Our kids don't read anymore. I mean, we've had study after study on this.
3: That's a real shame. That's so sad to me.
0: Tyler, very fitting tribute. Thank you. 800-941-SEAN if you want to be a part of the program. All right, back to our busy telephones. William Georgian next on the Sean Hannity Show. William, how are you? Why is John Ossoff doing so well in the polls in that state, although I'm telling everyone, don't listen to the polls this year?
4: It is beyond me. I was thinking about it earlier today, and an Ossoff television commercial came on. I was like, he looks like Gavin Newsom light. I mean, that's what I'm worried about.
0: I actually think that's a really good comparison. I really do. And he's going to be, again, every Democrat, with the exception of John Fetterman, is kissing the ring and bowing at the altar of the radicals that now dominate their party. No one will take them on. I mean, look how afraid Hakeem Jeffries got after it was revealed he met with Jared Kushner. You'd think, oh my goodness, he talked to a Republican. Oh my God, he talked to somebody in Trump's family. It's insane. Yeah. By the way, I do wish that Governor Brian Kemp ran. I happen to like the governor, and I think he I guess he's probably.

0: probably served enough time in the political world. I understand. It's not the best life for a lot of people.
1: I met him before he ran for governor, and just as nice and genuine a fellow you could ever meet.
0: He embodies everything that I love about Georgia and the South. He just is that guy. So yeah. I think he would have been a really, he would have beaten Ossoff, easily. And I think he's the only one that would have done it easily. If we pull this off in Georgia, it's going to be because everybody understands how high the stakes are, because Ossoff is a reliable DSA communist socialist vote. I promise you.
1: Well, I think, Sean, what's being missed, and one of Ossoff's commercials was talking about the high cost or medical. And it was, medical insurance and whatnot. And it was like, hold up. Back before we had Obamacare, it wasn't this bad. And now you want to stir the pot some more and make it worse? I've got a mom on Social Security. Let's see. You want to add all these other layers, but Social Security is not fully funded. You and I are fairly close in age. And I'm scared to death that when I reach 70, they're going to go, no, we're going to move the goalpost again. You need to go back to work to.
0: No, they're going to raise the eligibility age. Maybe it won't impact us. I don't know. And they'll probably means test it, which means I'm not counting on getting a penny. I urge everybody, to the extent that you can in your life, prepare for the worst case scenario. I don't believe any government promise. I have no faith in them. William, I got to roll, man. I do appreciate your call. I think the money will be there for you. I don't want you worrying about it. Republicans are committed to preserving Social Security. Donald Trump is. And hopefully the Democrats will. But, they're the same people that voted for the largest tax hike in history. And instead of the largest tax cut in history. They didn't vote for no tax on tips, overtime, Social Security. Unreal. All right, quick break. We'll come right back. More of your phone calls coming up. Here's our toll-free number. It is 800-941-SEAN if you want to be a part of the program as we continue.
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4: Now from the WHIO News Center, here are the three big things you need to know. A teenager was taken to a hospital in Huber Heights after being hit by a car this afternoon. Northern counties of the Miami Valley could get thunderstorms with hard rain and high wind tonight. And our current top local story, the case of a man accused in a deadly crash in the interstate in Dayton will not go to trial after a plea deal is reached.
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6: Well, looks like after almost an hour with this accident on southbound 75, looks like they've cleared that crash near Benchwood Road, but there's still a lot of traffic to unload. So you're going to have probably a 5 to 7 minute delay right now. Hopefully this will be the last red alert for this afternoon. A crash on northbound 75 north of Springboro Pike. Got about a 7 minute delay on northbound 75 near Route 73 in Springboro. It's got slow traffic for about 4 miles. I'm Will Harris, WHIO Triple Team Traffic.
4: Now here's the Miami Valley's most accurate and dependable forecast.
7: This evening, we'll be watching a line of thunderstorms approaching from the northwest. These could be strong when they make it to places like Mercer County, Dark County, and Auglaize counties, but I do expect that line to weaken as it moves through the Miami Valley between, say, 9 p.m. and midnight. After that, the rest of the night is dry, partly cloudy, low of 64 degrees. Thursday, partly cloudy, just a 20% chance of showers, high of 81. I'm Chief Meteorologist Austin Chaney for Dayton Severe Weather Station, 1290 and 95.7 WHIO.
4: Latest scan of the live Doppler 7 radar. Some heavy rain moving from the Salina area over into Auglaize County near Wapakoneta, but that's all the rain we're seeing anywhere in the Miami Valley. It is 84 in Huber Heights and 83 in downtown Dayton at 453. These stories and more coming up. Our next scheduled newscast is at 5 o'clock. I'm Ron Otto, WHIO Continuing News.
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0: All right, let's get back to our busy phones this Wednesday. 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My free state of Florida, Pedro, next, Sean Hannity Show. What's up, Pedro? How are you?
11: Not bad, Sean.
0: What's going on?
11: I wanted to call in and talk about the case with this lady that's claiming postpartum depression. Me, myself, I'm a minority. I was born and raised in poverty. I've never used that as an excuse for not having better things in life. But on my 15th birthday, my mom passed away. And from the time I was 15 to the time I was 20, I ended up going through a lot of depression over losing my mother. And I'm not ashamed to say that I ended up doing some stupid stuff, and I ended up in prison for 10 years. And the thing is, after having spent 10 years [S2] Wow. [S1] In prison over a lot of depression, and it's the reason why I went, but it was never an excuse. At the end of the day, I've never blamed that for why I went. That's not the reason. I made a choice to live, to do the right things or do the right wrong things based on my idea of what's right and wrong. And the depression was not an excuse. I just don't get when people try to say, well, people went through this and when they went through that, and they shouldn't be held accountable because they went through some hard dealings. Well, you know, I've been through a really hard life. I've been homeless. I've been poor. I've suffered through depression, suicidal depression, and I've never used those excuses. This woman, I don't care what she was suffering, it doesn't excuse her behavior. My suicidal tendencies, my depression never excused what I did or why I ended up in prison. It was never an excuse.
0: How many years ago since you got out of prison, if you don't mind me asking?
11: 35 years.
0: 35 years ago. Let me tell you why you've not gone back. 25 years. So let me tell you why, in my opinion, you've not gone back. Because you have accepted ownership and responsibility for your behavior. And that is the single most difficult thing for so many people in life, to take ownership of their actions. Individual responsibility. Freedom. We have freedom. You make choices. There are extenuating circumstances. This woman should never see the light of day again. And I am willing to concede postpartum depression psychosis is real. I'm willing to concede all of it, that she was on probably too many medications. But that does not excuse her asking her husband to leave the house and one by one strangling, which is hard to do, one child after another, and murdering them in a way that I believe is premeditated by having the husband leave. Stay well, my friend. God bless you. And there's a lesson to be learned from you. And I hope you're also feeling better, too. I know people that have suffered from depression. It's very real for them. And not something I'd ever want to go through. Listen, sadly, anti-Semitism is now on the rise worldwide. You see it in the halls of Congress. It's on college campuses. Notice all the people that were standing up, free Gaza, free Gaza, you know, and standing, championing the rights of the people. Where were they for the people in Iran that were getting slaughtered, tens and tens of thousands of them? Nowhere to be found. Tells me there's an agenda there. But, you know, sadly, in our country, synagogues, schools, community centers, you know, they have to strengthen their security. This hatred now is spreading far beyond the headlines. But in Israel, they're still dealing with the aftermath of having densely populated areas targeted and hit with these cluster bombs. They have destroyed homes and lives, and the need for humanitarian assistance has never been greater. And for now 40 years, the International Fellowship of Christians and Jews, they are on the ground. They have been there since the beginning of this latest flare-up in conflict as well. But they need money to provide food, water, clothing, housing, assistance, medications, medical mobile clinics for the elderly that can't get out of their homes. But the only way they can do it is with your help and support. First, they'd like your prayers. And more importantly, if you can help them provide this humanitarian assistance, your money is greatly appreciated. They set up a website. It's one word, prayifcj.org. That's prayifcj.org today.
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10: 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Live from the WHIO News Center, this is Miami Valley's News at 5. It is our top local story. A plea deal is reached in the case of a deadly crash on I-75 in Dayton.
7: Some thunderstorms will approach the Miami Valley tonight, and they could be strong at first. I'm Chief Meteorologist Austin Chaney. My forecast is coming up.
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6: A little more than an hour ago, we had a crash on Southbound 75 near Benchwood. The backed up traffic for, about an hour. It's looking pretty good right now, though. The traffic has been moving well for the last 10 to 15 minutes. Crash on northbound 75, just north of Springboro Pike. Got some slow traffic northbound 75 in the Springboro area. This is near Route 73. It's slow starting just south of Route 123. I'm Will Harris, WHIO Triple Team Traffic.
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10: It is our top local story. Updating a story we're following in Dayton. An Amazon semi-truck driver accused in a crash that killed a North Lewisburg man on I-75 last year agrees to a plea deal today. Cops say David Amagashi is pleading no contest to misdemeanor vehicular homicide. Last fall, Amagashi's semi-truck slammed into the back of a work van, pushing it into other vehicles and killing the van's driver, 34-year-old Kevin Brendel. The court is set to formally accept Amagashi's plea next month. Then he will be sentenced. WHIO News Time is 5:02. It is now 83 degrees in Dayton. Thunderstorms come back to the Miami Valley later tonight, especially far north of I-70.
7: The far northwest portion of the Miami Valley, we're talking about Mercer County, Dart County, perhaps even Auglaize County, have a risk of strong thunderstorms this evening as a line of storms approaches from the northwest. That line will gradually weaken as it moves through the remainder of the area. Main threat from severe weather would be damaging wind gust.
10: A Storm Center 7 Chief Meteorologist Austin Chaney. To Huber Heights, a teenager is taken to a hospital after being hit by a car this afternoon. Here's what we know now. Cops say a 17-year-old was struck on Tomberg Street just after 3 p.m. We're working to find out how the teen is doing and any other updates. We will have them for you right here. Following a story here in Dayton, a Dayton man will spend up to 3 decades in prison for killing another man at a bar last year. Cops say 38-year-old Quandrick Morris Oglesby was rolling dice with other people at Sugar's Lounge on April 5th, 2025, when he pulled out a firearm and shot Keyson Webb to death. Morris Oglesby was arrested in November, hours after the FBI offered up a $15,000 reward. He is also ordered to pay Webb's family for funeral and burial expenses.
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10: Man is now facing dozens of charges involving child sexual abuse material.
14: Miami Township Police say they were contacted by a group who said they convinced Zachary Fox that he was meeting with an underage boy. Fox is facing 31 counts of pandering obscenity involving a minor, but is not currently in custody.
10: That's WHIO's Sierra Lawson. He's set to be in court next month. WHIO News Time is 5:04. The latest Storm Center 7 forecast is next.
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7: Through tonight, we could have a chance of showers and thunderstorms, especially northwest of Dayton, low of 64 degrees. Into Thursday, we're looking partly cloudy, just a 20% chance of a shower, high of 81. Friday, dry and mostly sunny, high of 80. Saturday, mostly sunny, 84 degrees. Sunday, mostly sunny, up to 87. And Monday, a mix of sun and clouds with a high of 90. I'm Chief Meteorologist Austin Chaney for Dayton Severe Weather Station, 1290 and 95.7 WHIO.
10: Latest scan of the live Doppler 7 radar. Heavy rain now drifting into all Glaze County, especially in areas like New Bremen and Wapakoneta, actually seeing some heavy rain this hour. It is currently 84 in Huber Heights, also 83 degrees in downtown Dayton at 5:08.
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6: Pretty good drive on the area freeways this Wednesday afternoon. Do have a crash on northbound 75 north of Springboro Pike. Does not seem to be affecting traffic. A crash on Infirmary Road and Pinnacle Road has cops on the scene. A crash at Brant Pike just south of I-70 in Huber. And still a bit slow northbound 75 at Route 73 in Springboro. I'm Will Harris, WHIO Triple Team Traffic.
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28: How'd you do, I see you've met my faithful hand in hand. 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

0: is The Evening Edge, Monday through Friday, 5 to 7. Live stream up on Facebook and YouTube. And, of course, the immortal words there of Frankenfurter, played by none other than Tim Curry. Got word today that he died late last night, the age of 80, on the same day that Dolly Parton passed away at the age of 80. My question is, who wore a corset better? Wow. So yeah, Tim Curry passes away. I mean, and he was known for many other roles. It wasn't just him wearing corset, garters, and fishnets, though. I mean, he looked good. I couldn't pull it off. In fact, I put my picture into ChatGPT with a picture of Tim Curry in the corset, garters, and fishnets, and I asked it to mash it all up. And I'm debating on whether or not I should post it. I'm just not sure. I don't know that the interwebs are ready for that. No, Joey, my producer tonight, no, don't you dare do it. So he was also in Annie. He played Rooster. That was a big one. He was Pennywise in the 1990 adaptation of Stephen King's It. And I also remember him in Home Alone 2. Wasn't he like the hotel manager or something? Yeah. Been a long time since I've seen that. Hunt for Red October. I remember that one. I think doesn't he get knocked off in that film? Somebody, I think, shoots him. I can't remember which character. But, he played a Russian. He was a Russian guy. So anyway, yeah, sad to see that he passed away. And then there was another celebrity that passed on Monday, and I vaguely remember this person. But it was she was an actress, but she was kind of well known for being on The Gong Show, and her name was J.P. Morgan. Remember The Gong Show? Chuck Barris. I know a lot of people listening probably don't remember The Gong Show, but this was a fairly popular show in the 70s where you'd have strange acts come on and there'd be a panel of quote unquote celebrity judges. And they'd either win the competition or they'd get the gong, which means get off the stage. I like that sound effect, by the way. Maybe we should incorporate that into the show. Whenever get a bad call. Oh, sorry, we got to hang up. You got the gong. But J.P. Morgan, she was 94 years old. Let's see, what else? She was, part of the raucous celebrity panel with Chuck Barris on Gong Show. She made frequent appearances on The Tonight Show with Johnny Carson, The Merv Griffin Show, and so many more. I hate it when celebrities die in threes, because then everybody's like, oh, they die in threes, or, you know, who's next if there's only two? I hate that. It's so dark. But I was hearing it today in the newsroom, to be honest with you. You know, it's like, oh, Dolly Parton died. Oh, Tim Curry died. Oh, who's the third? To me, that always sounds so dark. And I know that there's actually radio shows out there that let people bet or guess on who the third is going to be. And that's just not what I do on the show. We talk about cars crashing into buildings. That's what we're talking about.
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3: Car, house, car.
0: Well, there was some debate on this particular incident earlier today in the newsroom. We were talking. So last night, there was an OVI arrest in Huber Heights. The car was being driven. It was sort of a brief chase. Car crashed in the area of Cruxton Road and Tilbury Road. Then the driver fled on foot. They were able to apprehend the driver a short time later. But the picture that was on WHIO.com clearly shows damage to the front of a house right below a front sort of panel window. Large window, front of the house, and you can see brick damage underneath. But the car was still was not there. So I don't know if it had been removed at that point. The picture was submitted by, I guess, a viewer. But it appears to me that there was some damage done. So maybe folks in Huber, if you're listening to the show and you're familiar with Cruxton Road and Tilbury Road, or you know about this accident, you can shoot me a message at Evening Edge Todd or give me a call, 937-957-1290. And we'll settle this for sure. But if that stands, and I feel like it's going to, 92 for the year. Mentioned a few moments ago, of course, the passing of Dolly Parton. I saw this story today, and I thought this was kind of interesting. Have you heard about the secret surprise Dolly Parton song? So this, I thought this was very interesting. So she wrote and recorded a song in 2015. And the song, she didn't reveal the name of it, the lyrics, or the tune, you know, the musical tune, the notes, whatever. And she placed it in what she called a dream box. It's recorded on a CD, and there is a CD player in this dream box. And it is being kept at the Dollywood's Dreammore Resort in Pigeon Forge, Tennessee. And this is a song that will be released on January 19th, 2046. That would be Dolly's 100th birthday. This is fulfilling her wish that the track be heard by future generations rather than immediately after her death. The Dream Box itself also pays tribute to Parton's uncle and mentor, Bill Owens, who helped preserve the American chestnut tree. And this particular box is made from American chestnut. It is so remarkable. I love that. I love that so much. You know, that in 20 years from now, we're all going to get this nice little surprise of this woman that graced us this lifetime, this world. We're going to get to hear something new from her 20 years from now. That is great. So that's something to look forward to way off in the future. And also Dolly related, I saw this posted a couple places last night. Just by chance, the very next named Atlantic tropical storm, Dolly, it was scheduled several years ago. Dolly will be the next name of a hurricane or tropical storm. Isn't that a little weird? A little coincidental.
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8: Now from the WHIO News Center, here are the three big things you need to know. This hour's $1,000 keyword is escape. That's E-S-C-A-P-E. Enter it now and you could win a grand for groceries from WHIO. A man gets up to 30 years in prison after killing another man over a dice game last year. In our current top local story, there will be no trial after a man pleads no contest in a deadly crash on I-75 in Dayton last year.
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10: Most of the area freeways, no slowdowns, no accidents. One exception
5: Northbound 75 is still slow. Route 73 in Springboro. We have a crash on Infirmary Road and Pinnacle Road. Cops are on the scene. And a crash at Brand Pike just south of I-70 in Huber. I'm Will Harris, WHIO Triple Team Traffic.
8: Now here's the Miami Valley's most accurate and dependable forecast.
10: This evening we'll be watching a line of thunderstorms approaching from the northwest. These could be strong when they make it to places like Mercer County, Dark County, and Aguas counties. But I do expect that line to weaken as it moves through the Miami Valley between, say, 9 p.m. and midnight. After that, the rest of the night is dry, partly cloudy, low of 64 degrees. Thursday, partly cloudy, just a 20% chance of showers, high of 81. I'm Chief Meteorologist Austin Chaney for Dayton Severe Weather Station, 1290 and 95.7 WHIO.
8: The latest scan of the live Doppler 7 radar. Heavy rain now settling over Auglaize County. Wapakoneta seeing some heavy rain this hour. Elsewhere, it's clear. It's 81 in Northridge and 83 in downtown Dayton at 521. These stories and more coming up. Our next scheduled newscast is at 530. I'm Ron Otto, WHIO Continuing News.
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0: Back here on the Evening Edge, Monday through Friday, 5 to 7. Live stream is up on Facebook and YouTube. Christy, watching on the live stream, reminded me that Tim Curry, who passed away last night, was in the movie Clue, which came out in 1985. And I remember seeing it at the time. I don't think I've seen it since. But that brought up a trivia question. What are all the weapons in the game Clue? I remembered rope, and I remembered candlestick. I couldn't remember the other ones. Folks on the live stream, they got them. But it turns out that Clue is now a musical, and it's coming to the Schuster in November. So that should be interesting. And I could just imagine, I killed him in the library with a rope. You know, that kind of thing. That's what I'm guessing. Hey, guess who else is coming to town?
24: Joey Chestnut!
0: That's right, Joey Chestnut, world-renowned competitive eater. He's going to be at Mustard Fest. I had no idea there was a thing called Mustard Fest. And it's happening in Springfield, Saturday, September 12th, 1 to 5 at the National Road Commons Park. Not only will Joey Chestnut be there, Cincinnati Reds Hall of Famer Marty Brenneman is apparently going to be doing the play-by-play of the Werber's Hot Mustard and Horseradish Eating Contest with special guest
24: Joey Chestnut.
0: Oh, that's right. There was a Colonel Mustard in Clue.
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8: 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Our top local story, a man reaches a plea deal in a deadly crash on I-75 in Dayton last year.
10: After a chance for storms tonight, our focus shifts towards the heat. We have 90s coming back next week. I'm Chief Meteorologist Austin Chaney. My forecast is coming up.
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5: It's low, northbound 75, Route 73 in Springboro. Also a crash on northbound 75 north of Springboro Pike in Dayton. Not affecting traffic, though. Crash on Infirmary Road and Pinnacle Road. Cops are on the scene. And in Huber, we get a crash at Brant Pike just south of I-70. I'm Will Harris, WHIO Triple Team Traffic.
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8: It is our top local story. Updating a story we're following in Dayton. An Amazon semi-truck driver accused in a crash that killed a North Lewisburg man on I-75 last year agrees to a plea deal today. Cops say David Amagashi's semi-truck slammed into the back of a work van, killing 34-year-old Kevin Brendel.
3: The judge will formally accept his change of plea next month, and after that, the judge will sentence him.
8: That's News Center 7's John Bedell reporting. This is a WHIO breaking news alert. A 16-year-old with ties to the Miami Valley accused of killing another teen in Cincinnati. 14-year-old Rakeem Blair Jr. was shot in East Price Hill last week. The 16-year-old is being held in the Hamilton County Youth Center, but is in the custody of Montgomery County Children's Services. The teen was reported missing from Dayton and was last seen July 21st. Prosecutors want to try him as an adult. Updating a story we're following here, a Dayton man will spend up to 3 decades in prison for killing a man at a bar last year. Cops say 38-year-old Quandrick Morris Oglesby was rolling dice with other people at Sugar's Lounge on April 5th, 2025. When he pulled out a firearm and shot Keyson Webb to death, Morris Oglesby was arrested in November, hours after the FBI offered up a $15,000 reward. To Huber Heights, a teenager taken to the hospital this afternoon after being hit by a car. Cops say a 17-year-old was struck on Tomberg Street just after 3 p.m. And we're working to find out how that teen is doing this hour, and we'll have more updates as we learn more.
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8: A judge is dismissing the case of a man who accused Montgomery County Jail staff of attacking him.
4: Khalid Mustafa filing the lawsuit, saying that at least 4 officers viciously beat and pepper sprayed him. The investigation started in April of last year, but no police violations or instances of wrongdoing were found.
8: That's WHIO's Sierra Lawson reporting. Now with the Miami Valley's most accurate and dependable forecast, Storm Center 7 Chief Meteorologist Austin Chaney.
10: This evening, we'll be watching a line of thunderstorms approaching from the northwest. These could be strong when they make it to places like Mercer County, Dark County, and Auglaize counties, but I do expect that line to weaken as it moves through the Miami Valley between, say, 9 p.m. and midnight. After that, the rest of the night is dry, partly cloudy, low of 64 degrees. Thursday, partly cloudy, just a 20% chance of showers, high of 81. I'm Chief Meteorologist Austin Chaney for Dayton Severe Weather Station 1290 and 95.7 WHIO.
8: The latest scan of the live Doppler 7 radar. Heavy rain now in Auglaize County, especially in the Wapakoneta area. Just locally heavy stuff there. Everywhere else it is clear. Lots of sunshine too. And we're at 82 degrees in Fairborn and 83 in downtown Dayton at 534. Our next scheduled news in less than 15 minutes and immediately when it breaks. 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
0: Back here on the Evening Edge, Monday through Friday, 5 to 7. Live stream is up on Facebook and YouTube. It is Wing It Wednesday. 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We're going to have a couple of folks. They've been here before. Matt Williams, Jamie Hudson from Troy City Skate Park Unite. They're in the midst of a campaign trying to raise some big money for a skate park up in Troy. And they've got an event coming up next month. So they'll be here a little bit after 6:30. Also, I got to give a shout out to my buddy Tim DeBusk, the paranormal hunter. Tim's been on the show several times. You know, I started a Facebook group a couple of years ago, and it's for wild shoe sightings here in Dayton. And basically what that is, and I mention this from time to time, it's a Facebook group where you can go, and if you happen to see a random shoe somewhere along the roadway, it could be in an intersection, it could be along the side of the road, median strip, wherever, it could be anywhere. It could be in a parking lot. It could be a random shoe left in a shopping cart. and you take a picture of it. You just go to Dayton Wild Shoe Sightings. It's on Facebook, and you can post the picture. And there's many, many, many pictures up there. But this was something different Tim sent me. Not a random lost shoe. No, no. Spotted near Wagner Ford Road by the new Quick Trip by 75, a random baby doll leg. Like some baby doll out there lost its leg and they just left it. Whoever had the baby doll just left the leg. So if you're collecting doll parts, it might still be there. Not long ago, Wagner Ford Road near the Quick Trip by 75. I think that's a leg. Yeah, that looks like a leg. Yeah, I see the toes there. Hey, today's National Dog Day.

0: good. What I'm trying to tell you is that I'm a real good dog. See, I'm a good dog, I'm a good dog, I'm a good dog.
1: Well, I posted a picture on my Facebook of our Lily. This is Lily right here. She's a Bichon Shih Tzu mix. And there's a great picture of her. She's kind of standing on her hinds or kind of leaning back. And I've been trying to teach her to walk around the house that way. And she's very stubborn. She's not, you know, doesn't take to it very well. Unfortunately, I mentioned this on the show a month or so ago. We had to put our oldest dog, Luna, down. So now it's just Lily. So because of that, I'm finding myself spending more and more time with Lily in the morning. So when I get bored of watching TV, we work on walking around the house. And she's just not taken to it very well. But I was curious. I was thinking, like, well, what crazy or funny or interesting tricks / tasks maybe that you have trained your dog to do? Because I remember seeing stories, these great stories of guys that would say, oh, I trained my dog to go get me a beer out of the refrigerator. And it's usually a bigger dog. And they've trained the dog to go and open up the fridge, grab a beer in its mouth, and then close the door, and they bring the beer to the guy. That's a great trick. I've seen that happen before. I've seen some people train their dogs to actually use the toilet. I'm not going to try that because Lily would fall right in. She's not a big dog. But I'm just curious if anybody's tried or trained their dog into some sort of, you know, weird kind of action or behavior or trick. I'd be curious to hear what people have done. I've got the top 20 list of dog breeds for 2026. This according to Rover.com. I'm not going to go

0: Or Golden Doodle. Number 3, Golden Retriever. Number 2, Labrador Retriever. And the number 1 breed, according to Rover, non-designer mixed breeds. Isn't that just a mutt? Isn't that what you call a mutt? When it's just a bunch of different breeds thrown together, maybe you don't know unless you've got the money and you do some sort of genetic testing in the garage. Isn't that what a non-designer mixed breed is? It's a fancy name for mutt. Why did they just say mutt? So the next time, if you have a mutt and your friends or you meet somebody and you go, oh, you have a dog. What kind of dog is it? Don't say mutt.
1: We have a non-designer mixed breed.
0: Yeah, tell them that. Tell them that. 937-957-1290. I saw this story. This is going to be coming, I guess, pretty common here nationwide in the next couple weeks. Yesterday, Uber launched a new live video streaming feature for teen riders. You know, a couple of years ago, they introduced teen accounts. So if you're between the ages of 13 and 17, you can ride an Uber. And at one time, you couldn't do that. They weren't taking teenagers. But now they are. And the way this works, it was introduced yesterday in 9 U.S. cities, including Cleveland. The parents or guardians can watch their teenager's trip in real time from the inside of the car. And basically the way it works is the driver's car is, you know, up on the dash, and it works through the front facing selfie cam. When the ride starts, a push notification is sent to the parent or guardian linked to the teen's Uber account. By tapping the alert, the parent can watch a live video of the vehicle's interior, seeing both the teen and the driver during the trip. Both the teen and the driver receive an in-app notification if a guardian is watching. Huh. That's a little weird. I mean, it's good. You know, parents should be able to see that. Right? I think that's a good idea. The video stream automatically ends when the trip concludes, and the live feed is encrypted so only the linked guardian can view it in real time. Uber itself cannot access the video while the trip is underway. After the ride, the video is stored on Uber servers for 2 weeks and may be only accessed if there is a safety incident report. If it's not, if the video is not associated with the safety report, it's deleted. The feature is optional for drivers, and only those who have the option will be matched with teen rides that allow live streaming. So that's interesting. I still don't know how I feel if I had a teenager sending them in an Uber. I just don't know. It's one thing to be able to see what's going on for, you know, one level of problems, you know, harassment or intimidation or, you know, anything inappropriate. You want to be able to see that. But that doesn't help you if the driver is a lousy driver. And I can imagine two things. I can imagine parents watching and witnessing an accident that would... Oh, my God. I can't even imagine. And then what if they can't get through? You know how technology is. It doesn't work half the time. So you're trying to get through. You're trying to watch your kid in the back of this car, and you can't get through. The link's not working. You lose your mind. What's going on? You freak out. That's interesting. But they're doing it. 937-957-1290. Don't forget, next Tuesday night, this is happening at Carillon Brewing Company. It's the Evening Edge sneak peek party of the Cheez-It Historical Marker. Started this campaign a couple of years ago with the Dayton history and Carillon Historical Park, and we got it approved.

0: And the big historical marker honoring Cheez-It and Green Company is over there. And we're having a sneak reveal, a sneak peek reveal party on Tuesday night, 5 to 7, live on the show. But you have to have tickets to get in. 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
3: From the WHIO News Center, here are the three big things you need to know. A teen reported missing from Dayton is now facing murder charges in Cincinnati. Northern counties of the Miami Valley could get thunderstorms with hard rain and high wind later tonight. And our current top local story, the case of a man accused in a deadly crash in the interstate in Dayton, will not go to trial after a plea deal is reached.
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5: One of Todd's callers let us know that there was some emergency equipment and a lot of activity going on around Woodman Drive. I've checked the scanners. I've checked the maps. I can't see anything in that area right now. Germantown and Clement Avenue. Dayton cops and fire on the scene of a crash. Infirmary Road and Pinnacle Road has cops on the scene. And it's still a little bit slow, northbound 75 at Route 73 in Springboro. I'm Will Harris, WHIO Triple Team Traffic.
3: Now here's the Miami Valley's most accurate and dependable forecast.
6: This evening we'll be watching a line of thunderstorms approaching from the northwest. These could be strong when they make it to places like Mercer County, Dark County, and Auglaize counties. But I do expect that line to weaken as it moves through the Miami Valley between, say, 9 p.m. and midnight. After that, the rest of the night is dry, partly cloudy, low of 64 degrees. Thursday, partly cloudy, just a 20% chance of showers, high of 81. I'm Chief Meteorologist Austin Chaney for Dayton Severe Weather Station, 1290 and 95.7 WHIO.
3: The latest scan of the live Doppler 7 radar. It is all clear across the Miami Valley this hour. Lots of sunshine and 81 in Centerville and 83 in downtown Dayton at 551. These stories and more coming up. Our next scheduled newscast is at 6 o'clock. 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
9: We've all seen it. 90 degrees on Monday, rain by Friday. 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
5: 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Live stream is up on Facebook and YouTube. If you need to put a smile on your face, this might do it. Hop on to Google and Google Dolly Parton. Something magical happens. And it's kind of sweet. Kind of sweet. Larry, what's going on?
18: Hey, a lot of things.
5: Yeah.
18: Time and taxes.
5: That's right. Never ends.
18: Yeah.
5: Ever.
18: I'm an old missionary, a Baptist missionary.
5: Okay.
18: 92 years old.
19: Hallelujah, hallelujah, hallelujah, hallelujah.
18: Oh, boy.
5: Go ahead.
18: I've been in 60 countries doing missionary work.
5: Yeah?
18: And traveling all these years, 75 years. And
5: sure.
18: I used to travel listening to WBIZ in Boston. At night.
5: Oh, yeah. Yeah,
18: he had a great talk show.
5: Uh-huh.
18: And he had a program on there one time talking about dogs. Incredible things dogs have done.
5: Right, yeah.
18: You want to hear one of those stories?
5: Sure. Time? Sure. Hit me. Okay. I've only got about a minute and a half, so hit me quick, Larry.
18: Oh, it won't take me that long.
5: Okay.
18: I talk fast.
5: Okay.
18: But it was about a man in Boston had a little dog. And they were just together all the time, and the man died. And the dog hunted him around and couldn't find him, but he did find a sock that man had worn, and he kept it in his mouth all the time.
5: Right.
18: And his wife said, I've got to do something about this dog that's about to kill me, that dog with that sock. And so she sent him to Los Angeles to her daughter, and her daughter put a collar around the neck with the daughter's telephone number on it.
16: Okay.
18: In case he got loose.
16: Oh,
18: and
16: no.
18: Sure enough, he got loose.
16: Oh, no.
18: And ran down the street, and she called in the newspaper and told them the story, and they made a big article on the front page, and everybody in Los Angeles looking for that dog.
16: Yeah, yeah.
18: And they didn't find him
16: until
18: one day the telephone rang, and they said, there's been a little dog killed on the highway out here.
16: Oh, no.
18: And your number was on his collar. What do you want us to do with his body? Oh, she said, I'll just come and pick him up. They said, well, this is a Los Angeles number, isn't it? Said, yeah, that's Los Angeles. She said, he said to her, well, I'm calling from Denver.
16: Oh, wow.
18: The little dog was killed out here on the highway in Denver. They said the strangest thing, he had a sock in his mouth. That little dog was going home, you know that?
16: Yeah, he was trying to find his owner.
18: Yeah, he's going home.
16: That's...
18: He's going to take it off for Boston.
16: There you go, Larry. Thanks for your...
18: I think that's great.
16: It's a great story, Larry. Thank you so much. I appreciate it, buddy.
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16: Happy
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16: National
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16: Dog
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16: Day.
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3: Live from the WHIO News Center, this is Miami Valley's News at 6. Our top local story, no trial in a deadly crash in Dayton after a plea deal is reached.
6: Some thunderstorms will approach the Miami Valley tonight, and they could be strong at first. I'm Chief Meteorologist Austin Chaney. My forecast is coming up.
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5: Well, we appreciate the call, but I still can't find anything going on North Woodman Avenue there this afternoon. Germantown and Clement Avenue. Dayton cops are on the scene of a crash on Infirmary and Pinnacle Road with cops there. Still slow, northbound, Route 73 in Springboro. I'm Will Harris, WHIO Triple Team Traffic.
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3: It is our top local story this hour, and we are getting information. This is happening right now. This is a WHIO breaking news alert. Firefighters are down near the river in Dayton this afternoon. Someone has found a body down there. Now, Dayton police are confirming that they are working to recover a body from the river near West River Road this afternoon. We're working to get more details on that. Updating a story we're following also in Dayton, an Amazon semi-truck driver accused in a crash that killed a North Lewisburg man on I-75 last year agrees to a plea deal today. Cops say David Amagashi's semi-truck slammed into the back of a work van, killing 34-year-old Kevin Brendel.
24: Amagashi said he intends to plead no contest to a misdemeanor vehicular homicide charge. In exchange, city prosecutors said they will dismiss the remaining charges in this case, a vehicular manslaughter charge and an assured clear distance traffic citation.
3: That's News Center 7's John Bedell reporting the court is set to formally accept Amagashi's plea next month. Then he will be sentenced. WHIO News Time is 6:03. It's 83 degrees in Dayton. A 16-year-old with ties to the Miami Valley accused of killing another teen in Cincinnati. 14-year-old Rakeem Blair Jr. was shot in East Price Hill last week. The 16-year-old is being held in the Hamilton County Youth Center, but is in the custody, technically, of Montgomery County Children's Services. The teen was reported missing from Dayton and was last seen July 21st. Actors, musicians, and other public figures are paying their respects to Dolly Parton after the country music legend passed away at age 80.
25: They're remembering Dolly as an incredible once-in-a-lifetime talent, but it's her kindness, compassion, and constant charity work that everyone is honing in on. She helped millions of kids read with her literacy program, Imagination Library. She's made massive donations to other causes as well.
3: That's Fox's Madison Scarpino at Pigeon Forge, Tennessee.
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3: Meta settling a lawsuit brought by dozens of states accusing the company of trying to get children addicted to its platforms.
1: We are also calling on other industry leaders like TikTok, Snapchat, YouTube, and others to mirror these changes as soon as possible.
3: That's Arizona's Attorney General Chris Mays. The company will pay roughly $17 billion and add child safety measures. WHIO News Time is 6:04. 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
3: 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Now with the Miami Valley's most accurate and dependable forecast, your Storm Center 7 Chief Meteorologist Austin Chaney.
6: Through tonight, we could have a chance of showers and thunderstorms, especially northwest of Dayton, low of 64 degrees. Into Thursday, we're looking partly cloudy, just a 20% chance of a shower, high of 81. Friday, dry and mostly sunny, high of 80. Saturday, mostly sunny, 84 degrees. Sunday, mostly sunny, up to 87. And Monday, a mix of sun and clouds with a high of 90. I'm Chief Meteorologist Austin Chaney for Dayton Severe Weather Station, 1290 and 95.7 WHIO.
3: Latest scan of the live Doppler 7 radar. The heavy rain now moving from Auglaize into northern Logan County, Indian Lake, those areas right there, getting some of the heavier rain at this point. It is currently 85 in Huber Heights and 83 in downtown Dayton at 6:08.
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5: Well, the interstates are looking pretty well this afternoon. A couple of crashes around the neighborhoods, though. Clement Avenue, Dayton cops and fire on the scene at Clement and Germantown. A crash on Infirmary Road and Pinnacle Road, cops on the scene there. Executive Boulevard and Old Troy Pike, Huber Heights cops are there. South Main Street and West National Road, and I-75 southbound at the Main Street on-ramp. I'm Will Harris, WHIO Triple Team Traffic.
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5: 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Live stream is up on Facebook and YouTube. It is Wing It Wednesday, coming up after 6:30. We've got a couple of guys here from Troy City Skate Park Unite. Matt Williams, Jamie Hudson. They've been on the show before, and they're in the midst of a fundraising campaign to build a really kick-ass skate park up in Troy. And they've got a live event going on in September, and we're going to talk about that, talk about their efforts up there in Troy. I was actually, I went through Troy over the weekend. Mary and I went on one of our fabled Goodwill tours. We hit like 9 or 10 different Goodwills, and we rolled right through Troy. It was cool. 937-957-1290 is the number. 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Yesterday I started the show. One of the things I mentioned was that I received a package in the mail from, Edgehead Greg. I'll give his last name, Greg Griffin. He's down in Centerville. He's a big fan of the show, and he was listening a couple of weeks ago, and I was reminiscing about the fact that when I was a kid, I loved going to, the store Gold Circle, which was on Woodman Drive. It's where the, STEM school is now. Not the new part, but the old part over there by Frickers there on Woodman. Either way, I mentioned that I used to go there a lot as a kid, and we had a couple of other people say, hey, there was one in Centerville. There was one in Salem Avenue out by the Salem Mall. And somebody on the live stream just a few moments ago mentioned that there was one in Springfield. And I don't know if anybody would know this, but was that a national chain? Was that like a Kmart? I don't know that it was. I don't think it was ever as big as Kmart. Otherwise, we would have all, you know, everybody in the country would know about Gold Circle because everybody in the country knows about Kmart. But I don't know if that was like a locally owned company and they just had shops or stores in our area, or if it reached into Columbus or reached into Cincinnati. But I just, it's so weird. And the reason I bring up Greg is he gave me this T-shirt that says Gold Circle on it. And I got it yesterday and I threw it on over the shirt that I was wearing because I was in the studio and I don't take my shirt off in public. So I just threw it on over the shirt that I was wearing. And I thought it was so cool, I decided to wear it again today. Now, I'm not wearing it again tomorrow, I promise. If I can get a Rink's shirt, that would be great. Or Goldman's, that would be great. Armadillo Records, that would be awesome. Goldenrod Music, sure, I'll wear that. You know, I thought that might be kind of a cool thing to just get a bunch of old T-shirts from all the old logos of places that used to exist here in Dayton. Well, that's a topic for another day, but I'm just curious if anybody knows about Gold Circle. If this was a big chain, you know, company, or that they just had, you know, a smattering of stores here in the southwestern part of Ohio. Maybe somebody knows. Oh, Harvey got on Wikipedia. You can't believe anything you read on Wiki. No, but it says New York, Pennsylvania, Ohio, California. But that sounds weird. You're right. I could see there being some in Pennsylvania, some being in Ohio and New York. You know, we're all kind of in the same geographical area to an extent. But then randomly, California? That's weird. But I don't know. Maybe somebody knows. We have
16: believe it or not, some UFO news.
0: I'm not saying it's space aliens, right? But it goes without saying it's space aliens.
16: So I saw this story a week or so ago, and I've just sort of been sitting on it. And it was a survey done about the beliefs that people have in this country of aliens. And I've had this thought over the last couple of years, because once the government came out and they say, we've got these UAPs, no longer UFOs, they're now UAPs, right? We've got these UAPs that military personnel have witnessed. They can't explain some of them. There's videos. There's that little tic-tac thing flying around. There's been a lot of coverage. And then they start dumping all these, previously top secret documents about the investigation into aliens or UFOs, UAPs, that kind of thing. And before I even saw this survey, I wondered if with all this coverage that more people are going to come to the table saying that they believe that there's something out there. Because I think that, and I'm no psychologist, I wouldn't know what to even call it. But I kind of think that when you start seeing more coverage about something, it just perpetuates whatever the story is. In other words, if you keep seeing these stories where it's unexplained, the government is behind it, or the government knows, or, you know, you keep seeing all these different conversations on social media or on TV, documentaries, whatever, that more people might start believing what they're seeing, you know, like what they're seeing in the media. Well, here's this interesting survey. 2,000 Americans were asked whether recent UFO and UAP news coverage changed their opinion of the topic, and found that 37% now believe more than they used to. 37%. They went from, maybe, I don't know. They were one of those people in the surveys. There's always that percentage. I don't know. To, yes, we now believe. More than half, 54% say their opinion on aliens have not changed, and 10% say it's actually made them believe less. Now, that's interesting, too. That's kind of the opposite. News coverage of UFOs and UAPs seem more likely to move younger generations towards belief. 54% of Gen Z have increased their belief due to recent news stories. 45% of millennials, just over a third of Gen X, 36%, and 23% of baby boomers felt similarly stirred towards believing more in the wake of recent news coverage. So this kind of bears that out. I feel like the more you start seeing all this coverage, and it could just be the same coverage over and over and over. It's like so many other things in the media, whether it be aliens or politics or whatever it is. It's just the same thing over and over and over. And it pounds into your mind, and you start thinking that this is real. Now, I've talked about this on the show from time to time when it comes to UFOs and aliens and the beliefs that people have. And I've always said that I'm open-minded about it. I haven't seen anything that to me definitively says that aliens have visited us. But they could have. Now, I also believe that there are billions and billions of stars, as we've been told. I believe that. And that all of those billions of stars have planets surrounding them, many of them. There's got to be life somewhere. But whether they've traveled here in a little wafer-shaped spacecraft, who knows? But I just thought this survey was kind of interesting, and there's more to it. I won't get into a lot of it. It's a lot of numbers. But I just thought that was interesting that the more and more coverage there is of this, that moves the needle on the percentage of people who are believing. So it's kind of something to ponder. Wayne in Kettering, what's up, Wayne?
9: Hey, I just wanted to bring you up to date on Gold Circle.
16: Oh, we have a Gold Circle update. Dun, dun, dun, dun.
9: Yep, they were part of the Federated Group, which at that time owned Reichs.
16: Ah, okay.
9: Were they were like their step down type store.
16: Ah, and that's why we shop there.
9: Yeah, they were in the Kettering or the Centerville one was in Cross Point. And it's over in that area where Rocky's Ace Hardware is right now.
16: I gotcha. Yeah, yeah. The thing I always loved about going there were the ices. Do you remember that? they had a snack bar that was just to die for.
9: Well, them, and if you may not be old enough to remember this, but at one time there was a Hills.
16: I remember Hills. Yeah, I remember Hills.
9: On Bigger Road.
16: Well, I remember the Hills on Woodman, and that was right next to the Gold Circle.
9: Right.
16: And I don't know if they were there at the same time or if they were competing. I feel like Hills came after Gold Circle.
9: Yeah.
16: Yeah, but...
9: My last go-around in life was closing companies like that down, going all over the country, And I remember when Ames and which was Hills and Ames and Grant stores and all that stuff went down and Gold Circle went down and it was a bad time in Centerville because that was the place to shop at that time.
16: Yeah, it was. I remember that. All right, Wayne. Well, thank you for that update. I appreciate it.
9: Okay.
16: There you go. That's some good information. Yeah, I always loved Gold Circle so much more than Kmart.
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11: 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Okay, yeah, he's a lot of fun.
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12: Now from the WHIO News Center, here are the three big things you need to know. Thunderstorms come to the northern counties of the Miami Valley late tonight. A Montgomery County teen is facing murder charges in the death of a 14-year-old in Cincinnati. And there will be no trial after a man pleads no contest in a deadly crash on I-75 in Dayton last year. Full details on these stories and more are next scheduled newscast coming up at 6:30. I'm Ron Otto, WHIO Continuing News.
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17: Dayton cops and fire on the scene of a crash, Germantown and Clement Avenue. Also, a crash on Infirmary Road and Pinnacle Road has cops on the scene. Checking around the Miami Valley freeways, they're accident-free. No unusual slowdowns at the moment. I'm Will Harris, WHIO Triple Team Traffic.
18: Thunderstorms possible this evening, drying tonight, low of 64. I'm Chief Meteorologist Austin Chaney for WHIO.
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2: During COVID, Amy Acton shut down Ohio and banned people from visiting their loved ones in nursing homes. As a result, more seniors died in Ohio than any other state in the Midwest, and they passed away all alone, leaving Ohio families devastated, including Linda Caudill's family.
7: I had to put my mother in a nursing home because she had fallen. 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My mother didn't understand it. It traumatized her. 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Amy Acton is to blame for this. What happened to my mother happened to a lot of seniors. It happened to a lot of families. Many people died as a result of this, and it shouldn't have happened. I will never forgive Amy Acton for what she did to my family. Ohio can't afford liberal Amy Acton.
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16: 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Don't forget, Tuesday night, this coming Tuesday, Carillon Brewing Company, Evening Edge live show. It is the sneak peek of the Cheez-It Green and Green historical marker that's going to be placed out on Edwin C. Moses Boulevard, out near where the Green and Green factory used to stand in the Edgemont neighborhood. Would love to have you there. 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Unlimited soft drinks, Cheez-Its, a cool commemorative poster, and it's just going to be a good time. 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Keith in West Liberty, what's up, Keith?
24: Gold Circle update.
16: Oh, another Gold Circle update. I think we need a sounder of some sort.
24: I think some of the things have already been said. They were more of a regional chain and had some stores in California, and they were part of Federated.
16: Okay.
24: But it was sometime in the early to mid-80s. They were Robert Campo, I think it was, who bought out a lot of the Federated stores. And I actually had a job interview at Gold Circle in Columbus. I don't know if their corporate headquarters were in Columbus, but their data center was in Columbus.
16: Huh, and interesting.
24: I had a job interview with them, and as it turned out, I took another job, and 2 weeks later, they went out.
16: Oh, no.
24: And it was the best job I never took.
16: Oh, wow. Wow. What was the chain that came into that location there on Woodman? It was a discount furniture place. Do you know what I'm talking about?
24: Yeah, I remember, but I don't remember the name of it.
16: Concord City comes to mind, but I don't think that's it.
24: Yeah, there were several. Like, I was in Columbus, and so some other place took over some of the Columbus stores. It was kind of, you know, whoever came in and could buy up a couple of the stores, so they just kind of went different directions.
16: I think I'm going to try to get a bunch of old logos of old nostalgia companies in Dayton and put them on T-shirts. I think that would be fun.
24: I think it'd be great.
16: Great conversation starter. Thank you, Keith. I appreciate it. Have a great one, man.
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12: I'm Ron Otto. Our top local story. Northern counties of the Miami Valley may see a thunderstorm and heavy rain tonight.
18: A line of storms approaches from the northwest. That line will gradually weaken as it moves through the remainder of the area. Main threat from severe weather would be damaging wind gusts.
12: Storm Center 7 Chief Meteorologist Austin Chaney has the latest forecast in minutes. Updating a story we're following in Dayton. An Amazon semi-truck driver accused in a crash that killed a North Lewisburg man on I-75 last year agrees to a plea deal today. Cops say David Amagashi is pleading no contest to a misdemeanor count of vehicular homicide. Last fall, Amagashi's semi-truck slammed into the back of a work van, pushing it into other vehicles and killing the van's driver, 34-year-old Kevin Brendel. A 16-year-old with ties to the Miami Valley is accused of killing another teen in Cincinnati. 14-year-old Rakeem Blair Jr. was shot in East Price Hill last week. The 16-year-old is being held in the Hamilton County Youth Center, but is in the custody of Montgomery County Children's Services. The teen was reported missing from Dayton and was last seen July 21st. Prosecutors want to try him as an adult. A man is in jail after cops find drugs and money in two homes in Trotwood. Detectives found meth, fentanyl, cocaine, and over $1,100 at a house on Westchester Lane. They also found two firearms, and one of them was reported stolen. More drugs and another weapon were found at another house on Gardendale Avenue. A 27-year-old man is now facing several charges.
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12: Man is now facing dozens of charges involving child sexual abuse material.
22: Miami Township Police say they were contacted by a group who said they convinced Zachary Fox that he was meeting with an underage boy. Fox is facing 31 counts of pandering obscenity involving a minor, but is not currently in custody.
12: That's WHIO Sierra Lawson. Fox is set to be in court next month. Now with the Miami Valley's most accurate and dependable forecast, Storm Center 7 Chief Meteorologist Austin Chaney.
18: This evening, we'll be watching a line of thunderstorms approaching from the northwest. These could be strong when they make it to places like Mercer County, Dark County, and Auglaize counties, but I do expect that line to weaken as it moves through the Miami Valley between, say, 9 p.m. and midnight. After that, the rest of the night is dry, partly cloudy, low of 64 degrees. Thursday, partly cloudy, just a 20% chance of showers, high of 81. I'm Chief Meteorologist Austin Chaney for Dayton Severe Weather Station 1290 and 95.7 WHIO.
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17: Area freeways, accident-free, no unusual slowdowns. Germantown and Clement Avenue, Dayton Cops and Fire are on the scene of a crash. We do have a crash on Infirmary Road and Pinnacle Road. Cops are there as well. And a crash on Grand Pike, south of I-70. in Huber Heights. I'm Will Harris, WHIO Triple Team Traffic.
0: Here at WHIO, we have a really unique morning show. It's called Miami Valley's Morning News, and it's all news, all weather, and all traffic all morning long. We're the only station in the region with an all-local news morning show, staffed by a large group of folks who live here in the Miami Valley. 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Would you give the show a shot? 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
37: Just kind of wing it and see where the moment takes us.
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16: 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This is an opportunity for a Miami Valley area nonprofit to come in and talk about the good work that they're doing in our community, talk about events that they might have coming up, fundraisers that are underway, and all it costs them are some chicken wings, because I love wings. And there's got to be some sort of transaction here, right? I mean, this is... airtime on WHIO is not cheap, so... It's an easy trade, don't you think, guys?
1: I mean, yeah, why not?
16: Yeah, yeah, I mean, yeah.
1: You're killing it over here, so yeah. We gotta bring you some killer wings.
16: Thank you. So we've got Matt Williams. He's the president of Troy City Skate Park Unite. And he's Jamie Hudson. He's on the board of directors.
2: Yes, sir.
16: And you guys, you are return guests here on the Wing It Wednesday.
2: We're pros at this point in time.
16: Yes,
2: yeah,
16: you are.
1: And I want to thank you very much for having us again.
16: Oh,
1: thank
16: of
1: your
16: course.
1: Your listeners. I mean, it's very rare that we get to speak to a lot of people, and we know that you have a massive following.
16: Tens of people.
1: So we're really stoked to be here, and thanks for having us.
16: Well, of course. I mean, I love what you guys are doing up there. You know, we last time you guys were here, I mentioned that for a couple of years I worked up in Troy in radio, and I'm very familiar with the community. Love the community. Was actually there this past weekend, and you know, it's a great place. And I think what you guys are doing is awesome. And this is at what's the park called?
1: It's the Joe Reardon Skate Park.
16: Right. Yeah. Yep. So why don't you explain to people what you're trying to do here? Because this is a campaign and this is a project that's been going on now for quite a bit, for quite a while.
1: Yeah.
16: And you're making progress. You're chipping away at it as you go, but it's, I mean, this is a big deal.
1: Yeah. So, the park is, you know, we're grateful for the park as it is, but it's very dated. The park is pushing, I think it's 25 years old.
16: Right.
1: It kind of started up as kind of a pop-up park, and what I mean by that is just metal fabricated ramps. So within that time period, you know, the way that skateboarding has evolved, the skate parks have evolved. I mean, even one here in Kettering, the Rob Dyrdek Skate Plaza, that sort of style of skate park has, you know, there was a point in time where you'd go to a skate park and it was just all ramps. So
16: right.
1: we're trying to encompass, you know, all elements of skateboarding, all, you know, skill levels, and make it a welcoming park to everyone, you know, not just skaters and people who ride bikes. It's want people to really look at this as a park with a skate park inside of it.
16: And
1: not just a park where you go drop your kids off to skate. It's something that you know, as I mean, skateboarding is in the Olympics now. It's not just some little punk rock thing anymore.
16: Right. That's right. It's a big deal. So where do things stand now? I mean, because I know when you guys were here last time, you shared with me visually. You show me some plans and some ideas. I've seen pictures of this online. You know, where are things at now with your fundraising and with this goal of trying to, you know, step it up a bit, I guess.
1: Yeah. I mean, that's a loaded question. I'll do my best to kind of summarize that. But we started raising funds for the park in 2019. We partnered with a local nonprofit there, the REC, and they were basically holding our funds for mm-hmm. this. You know, I wanted to make sure that as we're raising funds, not being a legit nonprofit, that, you know, people didn't think I was just popping money,
16: right.
1: You know? When we got to the year 2023, we had raised about $12,000 and wanted to really, we knew that, you know, we're really only going to get this thing to take off if we're able to get, you know, apply for our own grants and
16: sure.
1: those kinds of things.
16: Right.
1: So the REC transferred the funds to us. We got set up as a legit nonprofit, and I got a crew of really good people, Jamie Hudson here being one of them, to help, you know, help with the vision of all this. But within that time period from 2019 to now, we've raised over $70,000. Some of that money has been spent on the design.
16: Right.
1: We've you know, we do these yearly events. So we've got the design that we put out, a conceptual design first for the community to weigh in on.
16: Sure.
1: To collect feedback. So we had a survey that was put out there, and the city also shared that survey. We got 270 responses on that. And it's just kind of things like, what do you like about the park? What don't you like? What's your age demographic? What time of the day would you use the park, where are you from, you know, zip codes and stuff like that. So really general stuff, but things that are very valuable for the city to see. And we took that feedback. We revised the conceptual design into a final design. And then we've also gotten a grant through the Troy Foundation. They provided a grant.

0: It really shows the amount of support we're getting now from directly from the city and the community. So really we're just you know, taking that has been such a huge, you know, step and finally being able to show, you know, people that we're asking for funds for, like, hey, we have community support here.
1: So what is the money wise? The goal is just, isn't it just over $1 million?
0: The skate park itself, minus the amenities, the stuff that the city has already agreed to, you know, give us.
1: Sure.
0: The skate park without that is $1.8 million.
1: Okay.
0: And you know, that's nothing is really set in stone at this point. You know, we want to keep collecting feedback and just keep building off the momentum we have, but. The park as it sits now, it's on a very, very small footprint of the actual size of the park.
1: Okay.
0: So our design covers the entire area. So the idea is like, is to maximize the space. So there's more of a multi-use than just skating, you know?
1: Sure.
0: We have a walking path around it and stuff like that.
1: Right.
0: So, you know, parents coming to check this out, they have easy access to all of the obstacles. You know, they're not going to fall down a big crater to get their kid who might have fell, you know. Trying to think about it on a very broad level so that again we want everyone to feel like it's a park they want to go to, not just because you have to have a skateboard or a bike or a scooter.
1: So you're doing these events. I mean, you guys were here last year, right?
0: Yeah.
1: You had an event, and here you're back again. You've got this next event coming up in September.
0: Yep.
1: Talk about that. Talk about what that entails and what
0: all
1: people
0: of Todd's
1: can
0: listeners, hear me out here.
1: Okay.
0: September 19th, Saturday.
1: Oh, yeah.
0: From 1 o'clock to 5 o'clock, we're going to be having an event out there. I want to get as many people to come out to this as we possibly can. It's a really fun event. We have live music, we have food, we have vendors, we have prizes, we have a skate contest. You're gonna see a lot of kids out there skating, you know, people on their scooters. It's just, it's really hard to put into words the feeling you get, because again, I keep going back to where, I don't know, when you say the word skate and skate park, that's really all you think. But when you go to one of these events, it feels more like almost kind of like a festival in a way, you know? So I just really want to get everyone to come out. Just mark it on your calendar, September 19th. It's a Saturday. Rain or shine, we're going to be out there.
1: Yeah. Well, it'll be a good time. And this is a great way for people to come out and see that space and kind of see what you're talking about. You know, I've only seen the pictures of it. I've not actually been there. So, that would be helpful, you know, for people like me who haven't been there, to go see what it is and then be able to throw the support, that you guys need.
0: Right.
1: Details, you guys are on, Facebook, right? And I will, share, the link to your page and everything so people can find it. This just seems like a great event and a great campaign. It seems a bit arduous. You know, you've raised $70,000, just over $70,000. You've got a huge goal. I mean, have you? I'm sure you've made the attempts. I mean, what kind of correspondence or conversations have you had with some of the bigger companies and, you know, sponsors? I mean, what are we?
0: So we have a lot of local support, but we also have a lot of support within the skateboard industry.
1: Right.
0: I mean, Alien Workshop and Habitat, who are both from the Dayton area, have always been big supporters. Rob Dyrdek, who is most people know as the main celebrity, but he has made a whole career of skateboarding and was pro for Alien Workshop. He's actually supported us with funds throughout the years. You know, Converse sends us 30 or 40 pair of shoes every event. I could probably go off for days on the amount of support, but it's not just at a local level. It's at a corporate level in a way, you know, just people like Rob get behind this and, you know, Converse,

0: and, you know, mainstream skateboard companies. They see the value in it. They see the effort that we're putting in, and I think having all of the support, I mean, people come out of nowhere, you know, even on the day of, and just are so generous, which is really inspiring to myself and everyone on the board of directors. So, you know, we call this Troy City Skate Park Unite for a reason. Is, you know, we want to unite people, and, you know, our tagline is keep pushing, and that's just like, we're going to keep pushing to do this until it happens when we believe in it.
1: Cool. Hang tight. We got to do a break, and we'll come back, and we'll talk a little bit more.
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4: Now from the WHIO News Center, the three big things you need to know. A teen reported missing from Dayton is now facing murder charges in Cincinnati. Northern counties of the Miami Valley could get thunderstorms with hard rain and high wind tonight. The case of a man accused in a deadly crash on the interstate in Dayton will not go to trial after a plea deal is reached. Full details on these stories and more are next scheduled newscast coming up at 7 o'clock. I'm Ron Otto, WHIO Continuing News.
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6: Quiet on the area freeways at the moment. No accidents, no unusual slowdowns. We're still a bit slow northbound 75, Route 73 in Springboro. A crash in Huber Heights on Brant Pike just south of I-70. Also Germantown and Clement Avenue. Dayton cops and fire on the scene. And a crash on Infirmary Road and Pinnacle Road. I'm Will Harris, WHIO Triple Team Traffic.
1: Thunderstorms possible this evening, drying tonight, low of 64. I'm Chief Meteorologist Austin Chaney for WHIO.
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20: Round of thunderstorms before a heat wave comes next week. We'll have the latest at 7 o'clock. 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
27: Back here on the Evening Edge, Monday through Friday, 5 to 7. 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I'm here with Matt Williams and Jamie Hudson from Troy City Skate Park Unite. They've got a big event coming up on Saturday, September 19th. Which one of you want to give me the details on that?
0: All right. I'll give a stab at it.
27: Yeah. Let's hear it.
0: So, yeah, we have live music. We have a band, Falling Through Time. They'll be Mountain Faces Off sometime around 4 to 5. We have food at the event. We have 3 different contests, and it's based on skill level, so beginner, intermediate, and expert.
27: Right.
0: And we have a best trick contest. So we kind of take the best trick as a way between all of the you know, beginner, whether you're a beginner or an expert, we consider anything everybody's doing as a possible best trick. We do product raffles, giveaways. You know, we are usually playing music throughout the event. Vendors, we have the Hobart Welding School from Troy. They're going to be there. They have a something that they're going to be doing, some kind of a virtual welding experience.
27: Oh, wow. That's cool.
0: So it's really cool to have them. I mean, I remember, you know, skating at their facility when I was a kid. So it's really cool to have them involved. I mean, we have silent auctions at times, depending on what donations we get, but there's always something going on.
27: Sure, sure.
0: You know, so it's hard to wrap it up in one short sentence.
27: I will link all of that on my Facebook page and people could get more details. Guys, I appreciate you coming in. Once again, thanks. Saturday, September 19th, 1 to 5, Joe Reardon Skate Park in Troy. Have a great Wednesday, and we'll talk to you tomorrow just after 5 here on the Evening Edge.
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10: Cloudy with just an isolated shower Thursday, high of 81. I'm Chief Meteorologist Austin Chaney for WHIO.
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36: Here's really what's happening around the Miami Valley this week. 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Friday 6 to 9, Saturday 11 to 9. And Sunday 11 to 6. ZZ Top's going to be in concert. That's going to be on Sunday night over at Frey's. 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
1: And I'm Parker Testa. 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
8: 941 Sean, if you want to be a part of this program, we touched on this briefly with Congressman Jim Jordan in the last hour, but this is very, very critical that we get a hold of integrity in our election system so that everybody can have confidence in election results. Now, both Democrats and Republicans over the years, they have complained bitterly that the system is rigged, that it's unfair, that an election was stolen, on and on and on. Now, I have gone through my checklist of what needs to be done over and over again. Voter ID, the SAVE Act would have been nice if we passed it. Proof of citizenship, yeah, add that to the list too. Signature verification, chain of custody controls for mail-in ballots. What does that mean? That the minute that the post office drops off a mail-in ballot, it's on a camera. It's stored in a room so people can tamper with it. You need updated voter rolls. You need the voter rolls swept of people that may be in this country illegally. We now have instance after instance, and we talked about this with Jim Jordan, of illegals that are actually not only registered but are actually voting. And so there's just too much corruption in the system. Now, with that said, there was a Supreme Court ruling on Monday where the ruling clears the way for the U.S. Postal Service to cross-check the distribution of mail-in ballots against citizenship information maintained by the Department of Homeland Security. The new rule could prevent the delivery of mail-in ballots in states that refuse to provide the required voter information to the DHS. The Trump administration, this is a huge win for Donald Trump. This is a huge win for election integrity. It's sad that this is what it takes, you know, a Supreme Court decision, but the U.S. Postal Service has now finalized this rule that could prevent the delivery of mail-in ballots in states that refuse to provide required voter information to the agency. Now, the policy would require that states share voter and ballot-related data with the U.S. Postal Service as part of new standards governing election mail-in to ensure that only citizens were receiving ballots. States that decline to comply could face restrictions on the Postal Service's acceptance and delivery of affected mail-in ballots. That rule, by the way, has been blocked ahead of the 2026 midterm elections because of a federal court injunction blocking its implementation. But in that changed Monday, because the 6-3 decision in the Supreme Court handed the president a significant legal victory, allowing enforcement of the president's executive order imposing these requirements on mail-in voting ahead of the November midterm elections. Justices lifted that lower court injunction that had, you know, been challenged in terms of provisions in 23 states that sued to block the order. Why would anyone sue? All right, joining us now, Gene Hamilton. He is the president of America First, legal architect behind the president's executive orders. This is a big win for you, number one. You've been a longtime friend of the program. Congratulations. And can you just unpack what this means, the significance, how many people may be impacted, how many states are impacted? And I think it adds so much integrity that is missing from our election system, which raises questions by Republicans and Democrats at different times in terms of the integrity of the outcome, the confidence in the outcome.
9: Well, Sean, everything you said is correct, which is to say this is something that used to be universally accepted amongst Republicans and Democrats, that we need to protect the integrity of our election system, particularly when it comes to mailed-in ballots. Now, we have, of course, typical lawfare that has been engaged in. And so just setting the stage for the listeners at home, recall that the president issued an executive order earlier this year that directed the Department of Homeland Security, the Department of Justice, and the Postal Service to each engage in certain things to protect the integrity of our elections, particularly when it comes to mailed-in ballots. Now, two groups immediately sued. A group of Democratic-led states sued and said that this was all going to be completely illegal. Everything was going to be, you know, hair on fire type of procedures would ensue, and the Trump administration needed to be stopped. Also, another group, a nonprofit group, League of Women Voters, sued and made similar accusations as it applied to primarily and principally the Postal Service. So this, on Monday night, the Supreme Court issued a stay. I skipped over a couple steps. District Court, of course, strikes things down, as you noted earlier. The appellate court says, I'm siding with the district court, and I'm saying that the Trump administration cannot implement anything that the president just directed. And finally, on Monday night, the Supreme Court came through and said, in fact, those lower court decisions were wrong. In fact, these things should be able to proceed as the president directed. Now, but let's unpack what that means. Unpack it just briefly. So all that the president did in that executive order is he directed DOJ to do certain things. So, for example, Department of Justice, you should prosecute, you should prioritize the prosecution of offenses related to election fraud. He directed the Department of Homeland Security to try to produce lists of verified citizens that states could use, wasn't going to force them to use it, but that they could use to ensure the integrity of their own voter rolls. And of course, then directed the Postal Service to take certain measures that you described that would protect the security of the actual ballots themselves in the mail. So these are very common sense, reasonable things. And yet here you have this group of states and this a nonprofit organization come through and say, you know, the world is going to end if the president and his team can even start thinking about doing some of the things that the president has directed. And so what the Supreme Court said on Monday night was it was too soon. It was way too soon for any court to step in and stop the departments and agencies from actually starting to work on the things that the president told them to do, they had not been harmed yet. It was an order that required a bunch of logical inferences, which is that the departments would then do something illegal and that somehow that would then harm also these states. And the Supreme Court said, no, this is just not right. You guys might have a case another day. You might have another thing that you can bring soon, but not today. So that was Monday night. And then just earlier today, just recently, the district court in the other case, same judge, but the district court in the other case with the League of Women Voters just lifted her injunction of that case on related grounds based on the Supreme Court's decision. And again, said it's too soon for these cases to proceed.
8: So let me get into the weeds a little bit. I don't want to make this confusing in any way for people that are listening to this, because this is so critical to election integrity. So we have confidence in results. If you look at the unsigned Supreme Court decision, for example, it was a 6-3 majority. Majority saying it's too soon for the courts to consider the state's challenge because the order has not yet been carried out, which means the states have not suffered any kind of injury that allows their lawsuit to move forward. Now, if you look at the three Democrats dissenting, for example, 23-page opinion, Justice Ketanji Brown Jackson accusing the majority of taking their eyes off the ball and then missing the government's actual objective to secure, et cetera, their effort, you know, to foment chaos in the November elections. By the way, by taking illegal immigrants off voter rolls when we know they're there in massive numbers, you know, how is that chaotic? That seems to me like a basic, simple, fundamental 101 integrity measure.
9: Yeah, Sean, look, it is the opposite of chaos. In fact, in my opinion, it is the restoration of order for our election system. So the president is directing is for the chaos to end. The chaos that has resulted from the mass use of the mail to commit voter fraud. The chaos that has ensued from allowing illegal aliens to cast ballots in elections that should only be controlled and dictated by American citizens. And so this whole parade of horribles that these states and these nonprofit groups come in and say that will happen are all just them trying to engage in more lawfare to stop the president, because they're the ones, in my opinion, who are benefiting from the fraud. They are the ones who are benefiting from the illegal aliens on the voter rolls casting their ballots, because they know which way that they are going to vote. They know which way they're going to vote, and it's always going to be in their favor. And that's why they're so adamant that this has to be stopped. These common sense security measures have to be stopped.
8: All right, quick break. We'll come right back. More on this Supreme Court decision on election integrity. It is critical. Gene Hamilton got the ball rolling. More with him on the other side. And then we'll get to your calls coming up in our final half hour. Our toll-free number, if you want to join us, is 800-941-SEAN, if you want to be a part of the program.
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27: 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We hear from people every single day whose lives have changed, and I'd like you to hear a few of their stories. 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
30: 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More and more medical services as well, outside of the direct, normal way you'd go for medical care. But I got to give you a special warning. When you do things like I do wearing an Aura fitness tracker, or you go to a website that says, hey, we'll treat whatever condition is you have. You don't need to go to your doctor for this. You don't know who you're dealing with, what they're going to do with the information about you. Are they going to resell it? What happens over and over again is you unwittingly sign up for some kind of ongoing subscription that's really hard to get out of. So before you go non-traditional with medicine, make sure you know that you read about the organization and know what you're getting into.
12: Clark is WHIO's consumer warrior, and you can hear him during Miami Valley's morning news on WHIO.
0: partly cloudy with just an isolated shower Thursday, high of 81. I'm Chief Meteorologist Austin Chaney for WHIO.
8: Regularly. But the reality is, proof of citizenship, voter ID, signature verification, chain of custody controls, the cameras I'm talking about, proof of citizenship is so basic. I can't even believe we're discussing it. But then you need updated voter rolls. You need the voter rolls cleaned. You can't have dead people on it. You can't have illegals on it. Partisan observers watching the voting all day in every precinct. Partisan observers, any party that's on the ballot should have observers in every precinct. And then I would prefer to go to paper ballots. And a lot of countries had tried other systems and they all went back to paper ballots. And I would also like limits on early voting. I mean, you can vote 6-7 weeks early. There's so many things that can happen in that interim period that would impact people's votes. And I don't think people are voting with the full picture of what an election is going to evolve into.
1: Right. I mean, look, all of the measures that you just pointed out are rational, common sense measures that anyone who cared about the security and the integrity of the elections in their country would do. This is, Democrats in the radical left act as though we're some aberration in the United States for wanting to have these things that many other parts of the world already employ in their election systems. And it takes everybody at home. It takes the American people stepping back and thinking for just a minute. Hey, wait a second. These things are all common sense. I'm not the radical. The radicals are the ones who are criticizing this. The radicals are the ones who are suing to stop something so basic as ensuring that the piece of mail with an actual ballot that controls who gets to represent you in Washington, D.C., is in fact cast by the person who it was mailed to, and that it is not being used in some kind of massive mail fraud operation by people who are stuffing ballots and casting their votes for people for one particular party. So, Sean, everything you said is 100% right. It's exactly why things like the Save America Act would help this country in so many ways. It's why the president has been so committed to fighting for election integrity in this country. And there's only one reason why anyone would oppose any of this, and it's because they benefit from the fraud.
8: Anyway, Gene Hamilton, you did an amazing job here. I mean, you got the ball rolling to get us to this point. This happening before this midterm is critical to me. The fact that Republicans now are bringing some integrity to the system, in many cases, even in spite of themselves, but Democrats want no integrity measures, is amazing. And, let's watch this unfold. Anyway, Gene Hamilton, great job. 800-941-SEAN, our number. You want to be a part of the program. You know, look, most of us, we're just simply guessing our way through our health. We're all into health, wellness, fitness, nutrition, longevity. I mean, the world of medicine is changing every single day, but we're guessing too much what foods to eat, what supplements to take, vitamins to take. The truth is that every single person has a unique fingerprint and unique DNA. Everybody's different. You know, why do some foods affect some people differently? Some foods, you know, will create bloating, and you just eat a big meal and you're so tired you want to take a nap. That is usually your body sending you a message that whatever it is that you're putting in your body doesn't suit your specific RNA. 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Your RNA will show you exactly what's happening right now in your body. 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And then from there, Viome will create a personalized food supplement, a plan designed specifically for your body. So instead of guessing, you're going to get guidance based on science, real data. And it's incredible. Most people have great, great responses. They report better digestion, more energy, improved mood. I have noticed, you know, since Linda changed her diet and got rid of those projectile vomit kale shakes that were rotting in her stomach and started eating more red meat. I mean, you've been doing amazing on this. And
2: it's been a game changer for sure. Definitely has changed my entire structure of how I eat and what I eat. And it's catered just for me. Like, it's not for anybody else.
8: And the beauty is, I mean, she doesn't try to piss me off before every show. I mean, it's great.
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4: Fox News, I'm Tom Rigotti. Facebook and Instagram's parent company is settling a lawsuit over accusations the platform's got kids addicted. Fox's Kristen Goodwin reports.
5: Nearly 30 states sued, accusing Meta of deliberately creating features that fueled a youth mental health crisis. The company agreeing to pay up to $18 billion and add stronger safety protections, including default time limits.
4: In a statement, Meta says it wants to get this right for parents and teens. Economists, lawmakers, and Fed officials will gather in Wyoming tomorrow for the Federal Reserve Bank of Kansas City's annual economic policy symposium.
6: Fed Chairman Kevin Warsh will make his first Jackson Hole Symposium speech on Friday. Now, he's been trying to downplay the significance of the Federal Reserve leading the markets forward. So still, the problem remains that inflation sits well above the 2% target. 3.7% was the latest read there overall.
4: That's Fox's Edward Lawrence in Jackson Hole, Montana. 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
0: Partly cloudy with just an isolated shower Thursday, high of 81. I'm Chief Meteorologist Austin Chaney for WHIO.
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8: Now, we have been warning you about the rise, and it's almost gone unnoticed by the rest of the country. The legacy media mob is never going to vet the radical agenda of DSA and what it means. They're not going to tell you about Al Sayed, six-gender Tallarico, God is non-binary. You know, I have trans people, even biological men, need access to abortion. I don't know. I have to go back and study biology. I have to do something. They're not going to tell you that Troy Jackson seems like, you know, Graham Plattner 2.0 and all the allegations of a vicious, vile temper and his treatment of women, which we have chronicled on this show. They're not going to tell you that the DSA has on their website, and there's 250 of them elected since 2019. They want to eliminate the Senate. You no longer get to choose the president. They'll pack the courts. They'll have amnesty for illegals, abolish borders, abolish ICE and deportation. They will defund the Department of War. One of the dumbest ideas ever. The fact that they keep it in writing is unbelievable. They'd eliminate cash bail. They would abolish prisons. Abolish police. They'd have public ownership of corporations. Then they want a wealth tax so that they can have cradle to grave socialism / communism, to each according to their need, from each according to their ability. 250. This year alone, we have an additional 40-plus DSA members on the ballot around the country. And 40 states now are impacted and have elected these radicals, these extremists, to positions in government. And I guess probably the most well-known, Zoran Marxist Kami Mamdani. And he's stating the quiet part out loud. Maybe he didn't get the AOC. Oh, no, we didn't really mean defund the police and all and the Green New Deal. No, we didn't really mean it. That was woke 1.0. You know, that was crazy. No, he didn't get the message because he's saying it out loud that he wants these candidates to be brought into a majority this November in the House of Representatives. Here's what he said.
18: When it comes to what life looks like after the midterms, one, I hope that we would be celebrating taking back the House. And two, I would always hope that at that point that we are articulating very clearly what we are standing for. We know for quite some time that we are standing up to a federal administration that is taking cruel and punitive action against the ability of many working class Americans to afford their day-to-day life. But what is our agenda that we're fighting for? And that is something that we're looking to make clear here in New York City. It's an agenda for those who've been left behind. It's an agenda for those who work all day and still don't have enough money in their pocket to pay for their groceries. And I'm excited at seeing the number of Democrats who've been elected in primaries, whether it's Claire Valdez, Daria Lisa, Avila Chevalier, Brad Lander, others, and now that we could bring that hopefully into a majority.
8: At least he's being honest. I think AOC, she didn't change her position. She changed her political strategy. Big difference. And for example, we have down here in my free state of Florida, I mean, you have a Democratic senatorial candidate going up against a Ashley Moody, our current senator, is doing a great job. And she wants to bring back DEI policies. She's bought into the, you know, DSA platform, hook, line, sinker, and is not even apologetic about it.
20: You definitely just have to work to level the playing field, and you got to get these, you got to close these corporate tax loopholes. You have to put the DEI policies back in place.
21: Yo, God forbid, it's worse than some curse words these days.
20: Right. And then you actually have to just make sure that you are passing policies that work to level the playing field. I don't think there's anything wrong with DEI, with leveling the playing field. There's nothing wrong with that. Why do we not want people to start at the same point and have access to everything?
8: Now, I'm going to tell you something. I don't know what it is. I don't know. I can't put words to this. I don't understand in any way why the left is so obsessed with transgenderism. I don't know why Tampon Tim, the governor of Minnesota, would ever want to have feminine hygiene products in grammar school boys' bathrooms. How does anybody in good conscience pardon a man, an illegal immigrant, who committed and was convicted of raping repeatedly a 10-year-old girl? How do you give that person a pardon? What is wrong with you? Where is your heart, your soul, your conscience? Where is the God-given common sense I think everybody's born with, but obviously is missing in his case? It blows my mind. Now, investigative reporter, this poor young guy, Nick Shaw, I saw him getting chased down the street with this guy and a knife. It was so scary for him. They have out in California, they want to silence this kid who's done amazing work exposing waste, fraud, abuse, corruption when it comes to government-funded daycare and Medicare, Medicaid fraud, et cetera, et cetera. He's done a great job around the country. Anyway, listen to this report. By the way, just a warning if you have young kids in the car or at home listening. This is a proposal he's reporting on in Los Angeles for government-funded sex and masturbation clinics for the homeless. What is this? Listen.
22: If you thought Los Angeles and California couldn't get any more crazier, watch this.
23: I'd like to propose that Los Angeles consider a pilot program for free hygienic sexual relief clinics, primarily serving the homeless and unhoused. This means equality. It means private sexual relief through masturbation or, where appropriate and consensual, with a partner, all funded by public tax dollars and managed with professional oversight.
22: Yes, you heard that right. Here in Los Angeles, they're considering a pilot program for hygienic sexual relief clinics. This means that homeless would have a location for them to go and masturbate and have sex in.
8: Okay. I thought I heard it all. I've been saying repeatedly, when I started out on radio, talk radio, we often, you know, play me kind of imitating Bob Grant, who used to be on New York, controversial host, but it's sick and it's getting sicker. I could only imagine what the pioneers, him and Barry Gray and Barry Farber and, you know, people in Boston like, you know, Jerry Williams, Gene Burns. I wonder what they'd all think of these stories that they never had to cover in the course of their careers, because I didn't expect it. Do I even dare ask, Lynn? I don't even know if I should ask you, because I think you're going to lose your Adam Schiff if I ask you. I really do.
2: I think you should. You should ask your callers what they think. It's insanity, man.
8: All right. Usually, if there's an issue with a child, Linda loses it. She just does. And you know,
2: well,
8: why?
2: I will say one thing. Go ahead, tell me. You know, tell me why.
8: Because you love children. There's the
2: I love children and animals. I hate everybody else. But I will tell you this very simply.

0: I like animals
1: candidate.
0: And children and hate everyone else. Why do you?
1: Yes.
0: You know, you made a big transition. You see, now we're back. You are backsliding again.
1: Oh, God. I was on to such a nice, fun point. You're going to take me down the road.
0: But the
1: I
0: Lord,
1: hate this road.
0: What does the Lord say?
1: I don't know.
0: God, love others
1: what does he say?
0: As I have loved you.
1: I'm struggling
0: with that.
1: That's
0: what it says. It doesn't say
1: that's
0: hate.
1: That's why he's Jesus
0: You're
1: Christ
0: struggling
1: and I'm
0: with
1: not.
0: That. Okay. You're struggling with that. Then you can't even give up cursing after 25 attempts in a row
1: that's
0: during
1: right.
0: Lent to give it up. You haven't.
1: That's right.
0: You, within an hour, you fell.
1: See, and thou shalt not tell a lie, and I did not. So there you go. I kept up one of those.
0: Okay, so you're going to justify your failure to be able to give up something as simple as cussing. Well,
1: it's not that simple, Sean. The world's on fire, you know, and with certain people, not everybody. I live, eat, breathe, you know, all of it. So I have trouble not cursing. I really do. There's a lot going on. Do we not have more important things to do? And my point in even bringing myself into this is there are a lot of runaways on Skid Row. They have bestiality happening with the animals. They're injecting animals with the drugs to see if they're fentanyl laced. And then we have all these runaway teens.
0: You're making this
1: a real
0: you're
1: thing.
0: This up.
1: On my eyes, I'm not making it up. I would not. There's a lot of things I do. I don't lie. In fact, I'm probably too direct. But my point in all of this is I have trouble with this state rep standing up and saying that he wants a place for these people to get off during the day, as opposed to saying, hey, how about we get them off Skid Row, save the animals, get the runaway teens back to either some child, you know, welfare service. None of that's on the table. I think it's just another way for them to skim off the top of some place where they're doing tax dollar funding, personally.
0: Okay. That's Linda's view. What's yours? 800-941-SEAN. You want to be a part of the program? Let's say hi to Denise. She is in my free state of Florida. Denise, how are you? Glad you called.
2: I'm really good, Sean. I'm a longtime listener, and I just want to make a point from your comments yesterday about that third grader that was in the bathroom and a boy opened the door on her. Why don't these parents with children...
0: By the way, that was just... We covered this story yesterday. It is such a horrible story. I feel so bad for that little girl. She's afraid now to go to the bathroom. She's 9 years old, a biological male that they knew was a problem, going into girls' bathrooms, is allowed to be in the girls' bathrooms, and then, you know, opening the stall, looking under the stall at nine-year-old kids, and the school does nothing about that, really?
2: That's disgusting. If these parents have children that identify with the opposite gender, which there's only two, and I agree, they should homeschool them. Why do we have to, and you know, I'm a compassionate person, but come on, why do we always have to have our children subjected to this?
0: That's we don't. Common sense. If look, you know what's on, you know what's on the ballot in 69 days? All of these gender issues. I'm going to be honest. I'm not going to get involved in an adult's decision on what they want to do, what they want to identify as. I'm not going there. As long as they don't harm other people, it's really their life. I'm not getting involved in it. However, we need not indoctrinate our children. They can't read, write, do math, science. They know no history. They can't use computers, and they've never even attempted to teach them a thing about artificial intelligence, which is the present. It's not the future. You can't go into this world ill-informed and not educated and not proficient at these things. It is the ladder to success and education. It's just, it's remarkable how institutionally we've just adopted failure for our children. It's really unbelievable. And it really does, you know, I'm not that far off from Linda in this sense. It really pisses me off. Because we are failing them. That is the education is the ladder to success. We pay more than any other industrialized country, the worst freaking results. And then so many, half the country, 60% Democrats, socialists, communists, they don't care. You're putting your faith in the biggest failing institution ever created or designed. All right. You succeeded. You pissed me off. 800-941-SEAN if you want to be a part of the program. I want everyone to go to this website, byrna.com, because I want you to have non-lethal technology to protect yourself and your family if, God forbid, it's needed in a moment where you're

0: being threatened. Now, there are some instances where only lethal force will do, but that's, according to the FBI 2022, that's only 0.01% of the time. 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
1: Edit King Ted Koppel says Sean Hannity is bad for America. 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
12: Partly cloudy with just an isolated shower Thursday, high of 81. I'm Chief Meteorologist Austin Chaney for WHIO.
0: All right, that's going to wrap things up for today. Hannity tonight, 9 Eastern on the Fox News Channel. Enes Kanter Freedom wrote a letter to the WNBA presidents demanding an answer why he got thrown out of a stadium when he was the one being cursed out, a whole new level of where we are in this WNBA mess. We have Ari Fleischer and we have Trey Gowdy on tonight, Greg Jarrett. All happening, 9 Eastern, set your DVR. Hannity on Fox. We'll see you tonight, back here tomorrow. And as always, thank you for making this show possible.

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5: In the trial of Lindsay Clancy, the Massachusetts mom accused of killing her three children.
6: Its rebuttal witness, psychiatrist Gregory Sothoff, told the jury the voice Clancy said she heard never told her where and how to kill her kids, which is important.
7: She had control of the sequence of what she was doing.
6: Defense attorney Kevin Reddington brought up dysfunction in the brain, asking Dr. Sothoff if that can contribute to
8: 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Would you agree with that?
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6: Closing arguments will come next before deliberation begins.
5: Fox's Kernel Scott. 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CIA